0: hope.
1: Yeah, and again, I think it's just the level of upset, and it kind of surprised me the amount of people who contacted us via the survey and said that even though they loved their pet, they still didn't expect to feel this level of grief when their pet passed. And then some people just want to go to work or school or college, get their head down and just kind of, you know, keep busy. Whereas other people just, they just simply couldn't. They were just too upset to be able to carry on with their normal day. And I think that's one of the things that affects people the most is the lack of routine when their pet passes, especially if they live on their own. That pet could be the reason for them getting up, you know, to feed them, to walk them, etc. And then when that's gone, their normal day is just so disrupted. The day that has kind of revolved around that pet is no longer the same. And they can feel quite depressed and desolate and not really sure what to do with themselves.
0: Yeah. I don't know if you drilled into the gender in this particular survey, but I imagine whatever about women, men would never, ever say they were crying because they lost a cat or a dog.
1: Yeah, and that again is a societal thing, especially in Ireland. You know, men are generally expected to be tough and get on with things and may feel that people, you know, will laugh at them or, you know, whatever if they express that upset. And when I was a veterinary nurse, there was one particular case that will always stick with me. There was an elderly man in to have his rough collie, like Lassie dog, put asleep. And he said to me, I've buried all my friends a few weeks after they've lost their dog. And I literally had to run to the toilet and cry into a towel. I was gutted. And then I think it was about 2 weeks later, he rang to say, oh, I just want to let you know I've got a puppy, a Jack Russell, and I'll be in to have him vaccinated in 2 weeks. But I genuinely was worried about that poor man for weeks, thinking like, oh my God, that's the end of him now. But the fact that he said that his friends had passed away because their pet loss had devastated him so much that obviously, you know, not the exact reason for their passing, but still he felt that it had an effect on them. So yeah, it really does have a huge effect, and especially with men.
0: Okay, so any listener out there, if you are experiencing grief and finding it hard to get over the loss of your family pet, you can call it's 1850 83 99 54. And is that a 7-day service or just a 5-day?
1: Yeah, it's a 365-day service. Yeah, it's open from 8:30 in the morning to 8:30 at night. It's manned by volunteers who've also lost a pet, and they've had a 12-week training program. And there's a wealth of information on our website too. Even if you're thinking it's time to have your pet maybe put asleep, questions to ask your vet, or if you have to explain it to children. So there's a huge amount of information. If you don't feel comfortable talking to someone, or you want to know more about who you'll be speaking to, all of that information is on our website, bluecross.ie.
0: Very good. Corina, thank you so much for joining us on the programme.
1: Thanks a million, Tommy.
0: Have a good day. That's Corina Fitzsimons there, Communications and PR Manager with Irish Blue Cross. So don't feel in any way upset, or, well, you will be feeling upset, but don't feel ashamed to be feeling that you cannot get over the loss of your pet. It's a normal process for a lot of very, very wonderful owners of pets out there. So there is that helpline available to you to talk to somebody in confidence. 1850 83 99 54. Right, where am I going to go to next? Oh yes, we were talking about the Comrades on the programme on Friday morning with Declan Foley and others. We will get to those comments because there has been a lot of them coming in. But before I go there, I want to go to our next piece, which has just been handed to me now, because I know a lot of people have been calling in this morning in relation to what exactly is happening in our schools today. We know that there's a lot of issues in relation to pay agreements and so on. But the question is, what are the teachers doing or not doing in our schools this morning? Well, I'm going to go to that story next, because I'm joined on the programme this morning by an INTO spokesperson, Colm Sirens. He's going to be with me in just a second on the programme. So Colm joins me. Does he? Yeah, okay, he's on line one. Colm, thanks for joining us. Good morning. Good morning, Colm.
2: Good morning, Tommy. It's Colm Sirens here. Yeah, how are you doing?
0: Thanks for joining us, INTO spokesperson. What exactly are the national school teachers doing today?
2: So we had a vote a couple of weeks ago just about industrial action, as there's been no developments on pay talks since the deal ran out last June. So we're going to a work to rule from today, which means that we don't do crow park hours. hours that teachers give after school, and we won't have any kind of parent-teacher meetings outside school, different things like that.
0: How is that going to impact on children and particularly parents?
2: Yeah, look, we're conscious, Tommy, that these if the drop off and pick up to school changes, that can be an inconvenience for parents, and we are very conscious of that, and this isn't an action that we want to do, but we just feel that with the cost of living crisis, with the price of fuel and the squeeze on families, I suppose that we feel it's just an action that we need to take. We want to go into talks. We want to get resolutions. We just need the government to come forward with those resolutions.
0: And the government are saying we have the money, we're ready to talk, but we won't do preconditions, and therein lies the impasse.
2: Yeah. So we have a kind of initiative. We just want to make sure that we get the best deal. Look, Tommy, this is across all the public sector. Lots of other unions are taking similar action. So I think that tells you that maybe the government aren't being as forthright as we'd like them to be.
0: What's then going to happen on the 14th of October?
2: So the 14th of October is provisionally down for a strike day. So there'll be all the schools won't be open. We'll be picketing on at the schools, and that's just to again raise awareness of our campaign that we want resolution for pay in the public sector, and I suppose it's to highlight the issues that are faced by teachers, nurses, all lots of public sector workers, and we want the government to help us out.
0: Okay, so 20,000 secondary school teachers, 48,000 primary school teachers, all beginning industrial action today as part of that public service-wide dispute over pay. I mean, the 14th of October isn't far away, but is the hope that before the 14th arrives, because it's going to cause mayhem for parents and students and for everybody, the teachers too, that hopefully that can be avoided?
2: Yeah, look, that would be the ideal situation, Tommy. No teacher, no nurse, nobody wants to go out and strike. Well, like I've been involved with the INTO for well over 10 years, and we haven't. I've never been on strike, so it's not something that we take lightly or we do glibly. We would only take this action if we, because we really feel that the government aren't giving us a fair hearing. So
0: okay,
2: we would love for it to sit down with them and make sure that action is diverted, but it would take them coming to the table with something to make sure that happens.
0: All right, and finally, I presume you're in touch with obviously all the parents through the principals of all the national schools, making parents aware of what was happening today, so that if there were maybe scheduled meetings, parent-teacher meetings after school today or in the forthcoming future, they won't be happening. You'll just be effectively doing what you're paid to do and what the contract says. No out of work, no additional things. What, for example, going to sports occasions, will that be limited now?
2: Sporting. Well, I know in primary school, first school, the sports events like we had in the seventh last week, but they would have taken place during the school day, so that wouldn't affect us. And to say, Tommy, that all schools across Mayo and across this region would be keeping parents informed as to what's going on, and trying to make sure that parents and children aren't health and safety or concerns and things like that would still be to the fore, and we'd always try and be as fair as we can to everybody, Tom.
0: Very good. Listen, I really appreciate your time, Colm. Thanks for joining us.
2: Thanks, Tommy. Appreciate it. Have a good day.
0: You too. That's Colm Sirin joining us there, spokesperson for the Irish National Teachers Organisation, who along with the ASTI have begun their industrial action today, and that will continue on a daily basis. And then there's a full day of strike planned for Wednesday, the 14th of October, alongside other public sector workers. So that's an ongoing story that we'll follow with great interest. More of your texts. Thank you so much. 087 900 4141. Listener says, a family member in the West bought 500 litres of home heating oil in the past 2 weeks and it cost 800. A neighbour in Dublin bought the same about the same time and it cost 1,250 euro. So there's a big difference. Here in the West, 500 litres, 800 euro. In Dublin, 1,250. What's going on there? Donald says, are you away with the fairies, Tommy? 20 blue Silcut cigarettes are already 19 euro and 50 cent. And some of them are 16 euro plus. It's an increase of 50 cent that's planned on the budget tomorrow, which will bring them over 20 euro a pack. Well, thanks for clarifying that for me, Donald. A texter says, I was driving to work this morning from Newport to Westport, and a young teenager came out of a side road on a bicycle, wobbled out in front of a van that was driving in front of me. Now, thankfully, the driver was alert and could overtake, all in dark clothes with a school bag on his back. Here we go again. Will you please tell people to light up in the morning? That road is very, very busy, and now the mornings are darker. So please, if you have sons or daughters going to school, whether they're going just down to the end of the road to catch a bus to school or whether they're cycling to school, will you please insist that they have a high-vis jacket and explain to them the dangers on the road, because these accidents can happen so quickly and so simply. So we really want to avoid as many of them as we can. So high-vis is really important. Kathy in Braithwaite, happy birthday. Your friend Mary and Claire Morris wishing you all the very, very best of luck today. After the break, we've got some live music. You're welcome back. It's a 11:15. To finish the programme today, I want to finish on a very good positive story, a positive local story, one with a bit of music in it that I think you're really going to enjoy, because it's almost a collector's item now to see somebody hand you a CD, a compact disc. God be with the day when we all loved to get the CD in our hands. But these days, everything is downloaded and it's all technology. But we have just heard about a gentleman who, along with some of his musical friends, have decided to release a physical CD, a limited edition of a song, which many of our listeners will know. It's a classic made famous by Barbara Streisand many years ago called The Way We Were. And this is the work of Giuliano and Friends. And I'm joined in studio this morning by Giuliano and also by one of Giuliano's, I'm sure, many friends, our good friend, Tom Gilligan. Good morning, Tom. I'm going to get you in here first, if that's okay. No, you're grand there. How are you?
3: Great, Tommy. Great. Thank you so much.
0: Are you into music yourself?
3: Oh, hugely, Tommy. I've definitely since a very early age.
0: And where does it come from?
3: I think it stemmed from my father, who was a musician, a drummer. So I've always been interested in music.
0: What do you do?
3: Drums, percussion. Yeah, but I'm learning the saxophone at the moment.
0: Do you sing?
3: No, very little.
0: Okay, you leave that to others.
3: I do. Yeah. I leave that to the professionals, yeah.
0: So tell me how you got in touch with Giuliano.
3: Well, Giuliano and I met a number of years ago through a project called Paradise Possible, which is, and it's really, I suppose, a lot of it is around the idea of people finding a home that they can bring back into use themselves. And I suppose the fact that we're living here in Mayo is such a fantastic place to live, an absolutely beautiful place. So that whole idea of just bringing vacant properties and in a beautiful place back into you. So, yeah.
0: So you met him through your work.
3: Basically, yeah, it was through work.
0: And then you started to chat, and one thing led to another.
3: And we found that, I suppose, we had very much a common interest in music.
0: Great.
3: And that we both kind of loved the same type of music as well.
0: I'm really looking forward to hearing the song, because The Way We Were is a classic. And I'm very looking forward to hearing your spin on it. In just a few minutes' time, we'll share it with our listeners. So, Giuliano, over to you. Giuliano Gnatti, you're Italian.
4: Yes. And it's a very difficult surname also for Italians.
0: So. Yes, even for Italians.
4: Yes.
0: So what's your background?
4: Well, in music-wise, I'm a rock and roll man, so origin. So I started a rock band when I was 15 in Italy. So I'm talking about 1962. And so I'm still have the same band, the same people playing, and we're still playing concerts when I go to Italy. So I'm a rock and roll man on one side, and on the other side, I'm an acoustic guitar player in Ireland.
0: Yes. And do you also sing?
4: Yes, I sing, yes. And really kind of two different music lives.
0: Yeah. We had Bill Whelan in here with us last week. Bill, of course, the man who composed the soundtrack for Riverdance. And we were talking about artificial intelligence and how artificial intelligence has completely changed the focus of music nowadays. I think somebody was mentioning that there's three or four songs that have been AI generated currently in the American Billboard charts. Does things like that sadden you?
4: It does, yes, absolutely. So I very much believe in creativity, believe in almost handcraft, what handcraft is, applied to music.
0: Mm-hmm. Do you write music as well, Giuliano?
4: Yes.
0: And who would have been your idols growing up in Italy?
4: Right, okay. Well, say my second part in the acoustic world, probably James Taylor, Joni Mitchell, Dylan.
0: So, M.O.R., middle of the road stuff.
4: Yeah, well, okay, yes. Yeah.
0: And were you into
4: folk? Well, I wasn't very much into rock and roll and folk rock.
0: Yeah.
4: Birds, etc. In the early days.
0: What do you think of the Irish music scene at the moment?
4: Well, it's a very interesting, and I learned how much Ireland and Irish people are into music. There's a lot of creativity going on, and a lot of what I've called handcraft.
0: Yes,
4: and that's reassuring. Yes, the sort of contemporary folk is a fantastic. Yeah.
0: And do you and Tom and others play in any of the bars or any of the hotels locally?
4: Well, I've been playing in folk clubs in Mayo.
0: Yeah.
4: And one of those folk clubs is Ballina Folk Club. And two of the other friends play also.
0: Join them,
4: There's where we met.
0: Okay. And the genesis, Tom, of deciding to record this song, it was in Clube Recording Studios in Westport.
5: It was, yeah. An absolutely fantastic studio there in Clube. So it was great. So this song is very much Mayo produced. So the creation around the whole concept of the rearrangement of it was Giuliano's idea. And it's an absolutely fantastic song. Mm. Barbra Streisand, obviously,
0: icon.
5: A huge icon in the world of music.
0: So is this your recording debut?
5: No, not for me, actually. I have recorded other songs as well. I played in bands previous to joining up with Giuliano.
0: Yeah.
5: So very much, I suppose, in a sense, I have been in the recording studio several times.
0: Right.
5: So, but it's all a great experience. But I think this is the first time I've actually recorded a song in a male studio.
0: Right.
5: So it's absolutely fantastic.
0: Just before I finish, because I know there's a personal thread to this story as well, Giuliano, insofar as, you did go through your own very tough personal period of time, and a project like this was so helpful to you.
4: That was absolutely fantastic. It saved me, really. So it was, it gave me a positive objective to pursue and something material to have in hand.
0: Yes.
4: And the choice of the song was also very much resonating with that particular moment.
0: In your life.
4: That's why I chose it.
0: Okay. So who's on vocal? Who's singing here? Who's on this track?
4: I'm singing.
0: You sing it?
4: Yes.
0: Right. Okay. So where can people get it?
4: Bandcamp is the best way, both as a track and as a physical CD.
0: Right. And is it
4: and it's also on Spotify.
0: On Spotify. Okay. So have a look out for it on Spotify. It's Giuliano and Friends. And The Way We Were. Tom, are there plans for more recordings?
5: Maybe? Yes, actually, we have recorded another song, an original of Giuliano's, called Amsterdam. So we're putting the finishing touches to that, and hopefully that'll be released in a couple of weeks' time.
0: Well, look, it's lovely to have you in studio today, and I think it's fantastic that we still have people who are able to go into our local recording studios and produce something as special as this. Giuliano and Friends. Thanks, Tom. Thanks, Giuliano, both for coming in.
5: Thank you.
0: And we are going to finish by, obviously, playing the song.

0: Well, I don't know about you, but I think that's absolutely beautiful, particularly on a Monday morning when you want to get yourself into mood for the week ahead. That is The Way We Were. It was performed there by Giuliano Nagnati, along with Ray McHale on guitar, Donica Butler on double bass, and the one and only Tom Gilligan on percussion. Nice percussion playing there now, Tom.
1: Thank you, Tommy.
0: And I love the voice. It's just so beautiful. So keep working at it, because that is beautiful. Thanks again for coming in. Giuliano and friends, check it out on Spotify, The Way We Were. Brilliant. And a lovely way to finish the programme today. Just before I do finish, Jimmy Duffy and Shrule, a.k.a. Duff. A wonderful birthday today. Good morning to you, Jimmy. Happy birthday. Best husband, dad, granddad in the world. And he's also son and brother to lots of people. So happy birthday today to you, Jimmy Duffy in Shrule, and that comes in from all the family. Anna and Roisin Scott are in Ahagar. They both celebrate birthdays today, so we congratulate them. And a listener is wondering if there's anybody, preferably in the Achill area, who does children's entertainment like fun games and activities for birthday parties in the 4 to 5 year range. Somebody's looking for somebody to do that at the end of November. So if anybody can help, you might give us a call here to the radio station and we will pass on the details to you. And John just says, in relation to bereavement and pets, he says, I'm a 55-year-old man, and when our dog died, myself, my father and my brother, we all cried. This is not limited to dogs or cats. This extends to horses, goats, and whatever touches your life. And that's true. It can be even a hamster. God knows. Anyway, John, thanks for sharing that with us on the programme this morning. Appreciate it very much. There's buckets more here that we didn't get to. Unfortunately, we won't get to it either because we're out of time. But we are back tomorrow morning. Thanks to all the crew here. Thanks, Petrina, very much indeed, producer of today's programme. Also, thanks to all of the other people involved, Oisin, behind the scenes. And, of course, our sponsors, which is Westport Estate, home of the Grace, and Westport Adventure Park. Tomorrow morning, we do it all again, I hope, and hopefully in your company. Have a great Monday from all of us on the Tommy Maron Show. Slán agus beannacht.
2: Yes, sorry. Time to do this. A mid-morning show here on Midwest for another day and another week. Good morning to your friends, wherever you might be across the region. It's good to be in your company. And first of all, a big thanks to Tommy for the last couple of hours. As the man said himself, he's back in action again in the morning with God's help just after 9. So now, friends, we have a mid-morning show to do over the next couple of hours. Hopefully you'll stay with us. Hopefully you'll get involved. You'll send in your texts and your WhatsApps and your requests and dedications and your comments. 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

those are the methods of contact as we do the business over the next couple of hours or so. Now, we were on the road last Friday and we were with Noel and Joanne Jennings and all the wonderful team at Hello Good Life Health and Wellbeing Hub in Newport. And let me tell you, a great morning was had by all. And if you were there, you'll know exactly what I'm talking about. So I promised I'd say a big hello to all the gang again today because they were absolutely lovely and wonderful, wonderful, wonderful people. And they have a lovely setup. And in the middle of it all then, didn't a beautiful one we presented with the beautiful floral piece from Tracy's Florist in Westport. And they just said, welcome to Newport and thanks for all the great work that's been done. Best wishes from Tracy's Florist in Westport. And it was absolutely beautiful, the piece they sent. So they sent this piece full of autumnal colours. So it had flowers and it had greenery and it had shrubs and it had an apple or two thrown in there and a couple of orange candles. And it's absolutely beautiful. A beautiful, beautiful piece. So a big thanks to all our friends at Tracy's Florist in Westport. The card came too late for me to say anything on Friday, but I said, by heck, first thing Monday morning, we're going to thank Tracy Florist in Westport for the beautiful piece that they presented us with on Friday. Absolutely top, top class. Gorgeous piece of work. So thanks to them for that. Now, what will we do? We'll start off. Oh, now, before I start, I have to put my hands up and say, I saw about 40 seconds, 45 seconds maybe, of the Late Late Country Show on Friday night. Whether that's a bad thing or a good thing, I don't know. But I see comments coming in about it already. And this particular caller said, Jerry, I really don't know where you can explain about the Friday Night Late Show. A total disaster. Do your best. Well, I'm in the happy position, I think, caller, but I can't because I didn't see it. But I'm sure lots of our listeners did. And I'm sure lots of our listeners will have thoughts and comments on it. And they are very welcome. You know the numbers for texting and WhatsApp. You know the numbers for phoning. So I hope you'll keep us busy now about that. And lots of other things on the show, friends, between now and one. I do know this much. This man was presented with the Country Music Hall of Fame on Friday night for his efforts over the last number of years. It's one Nathan Carter. And this is the current song from him. It's Walk on Faith. Good morning. Welcome to Monday's Mid-Morning Show.

0: Morning. Nathan Carter picking up the Country Music Hall of Fame Award on The Late Late Show on last Friday night. And his current single, great version of a song called Walk on Faith. RA time, 11:16.
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0: Couple of things to mention now, friends. First of all, the 25 card game resumes in Grand Lahan Community Centre this very Monday night at 8:30, and all are welcome. So the 25 card game back in the Grand Lahan Community Centre this Monday night at 8:30, all are welcome to that. Also mentioned for the Archdiocese of Tuam and the annual celebration of marriage anniversaries, Archbishop Francis Duffy will celebrate the annual marriage anniversaries mass in Tuam Cathedral on this coming Sunday, the 11th of October at 3 p.m. Couples celebrating a marriage anniversary in 2026 are warmly invited, especially those marking a significant anniversary, and refreshments will be served afterwards in St. Charlotte's College right beside the cathedral. There's a number to ring. It's just to give the people that are organising this an idea of numbers for food and what have you afterwards. And if you're going along and you'd like to know more or you'd like to book in for some of the food, it's 093-24250. So give them a ring at that, 093-24250, or you can email info@tuamparish.com. That's info@tuamparish.com for more on Sunday's event in the cathedral in Tuam. Declan Judge is in Ballina. Happy birthday. I'm told, Declan, you celebrate a very special birthday today. So happy birthday to you, Declan, from all the family. And also, can you please play requests for two beautiful girls, Anna and Rosie and Scott. Lots of love from their family. Wishing you well. So girls, that's a pleasure to do. Thanks for tuning in, and thanks to your family as well. Is there any use for an Encyclopedia Britannica? It seems an awful waste to just put them in the bin. It was a full... Do you remember once upon a time, people used to come around to houses, sales reps, and they would come to sell you a full set of Encyclopedia Britannica. Do you remember that? And you could pay it off. It was big money because they were beautifully hard-bound books, and there might have been about maybe 12 of them. The set, one would go from A to D maybe, and then one would go to D to H or whatever it was, way before internet. There's a breed of people tuned in now that won't have a clue what I'm talking about, in fairness to you, because you won't remember any of this thing. But of my vintage and a bit younger and a bit older, we remember Encyclopedia Britannica. So the rep would come to the house, he'd have a copy or two with him or her, and they would show it to you and they'd say, would you like it? And certainly, oh yes, that'd be very good now for our children. They could look up all kinds of things. And if I remember rightly, you could pay there and then, big money, or you could go into like a credit system where you paid so much a month for a number of months to pay off the whole range of Encyclopedia Britannica. So here we go. I'd love to know from that caller, is it just one edition they have, or have they the full set? Because the full set was about 12 books. Any use for Encyclopedia Britannica, it seems an awful waste to put it in the bin, and it certainly does. And I know, in fact, that certain hotels and restaurants and pubs, they have these book walls. It's like a decorative thing, really. So there might be one of those pubs or hotels or restaurants out there that would grab those and say, yes, absolutely, we'd love them. Anyway, if you want more, 0818 3055, Katrina standing by. Let your love flow today. It's the Bellamy Brothers.

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1: Some of your calls and comments coming into the programme now. Happy birthday to our sisters Anna and Rosine Scott from Shane in Brisbane and Ryan and Rachel in Perth. And they're going to see you soon. So many giving out about Nathan getting the Hall of Fame. I think he deserves it, as the country and Western music was dying slowly here. Only older people going to see acts, and he came along and brought the youth out to the music and made it cool again. And he has paved the road for many young singers to get into country music here and make it cool once again. That's Kay's comment to the programme. Good morning, Jerry. The Late Late Show was brilliant, and so delighted to this caller that Nathan Carter picked up the Hall of Fame. The Late Late Show was terrible. What about having all the up and coming new country singers on? No sign of those whatsoever. Good morning. Please wish Anna and Rosine Scott from Ahagower a happy birthday today. Two of the best Mayo supporters for years, travelling the length and breadth of the country. So they had a nearly birthday present this year. Best wishes from Joe and Anne, and pardon me, all their football friends, wishing them well. Nathan Carter should not have been given the award. He's too young and not long enough singing. What about Mick Flavin or Ray Lynham, or give it posthumously to the late Brian Coll or any of the singers that have proved themselves down through the years, says a Ballina listener. So thanks for all of this. There's a lot more coming in on 087 900 41 41, and I'll get to some of that after we play another song. Here's Paul Heaton and Jackie Abbott together, and Paul Heaton and Jackie Abbott together did a wonderful version of a song called DIY. So all going well now. We're going to be able to bring that up on the system and give it a spin. So just, as they say, hold fire and see what happens. And of course, the answer to that is no. It won't happen for some reason or other. That's what happens when you're on live radio. So we'll do go from that, and we'll go to this, as I said, 087 900 41 41 is how you make contact, by text or by WhatsApp, and you can phone us on 0818 3055, and we will gladly play your request, or indeed we'll play your comment or whatever it might be. Says he, organising to get a little bit of music. Will Elvis Presley take me out of trouble this morning? I hope he will. Elvis, come on, save the day.

0: Oh, good man, Elvis. You saved the day, I'll tell you. 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
0: Now, I just want to mention something in relation to a death notice for the late Daniel Gerard Fitzgerald from Liscromwell in Castlebar and formerly of Abbey Field in Limerick. His remains are reposing in his home this evening. He will repose at his Liscromwell home, F23EY23, this Monday evening between 5 and 7. And what wasn't mentioned earlier on in the death notice is people are asked to note who will be going to that funeral, that a one-way traffic system will be in place from Castlebar to Windsor. So for anyone going to the funeral of the late Daniel Gerald Fitzgerald at his residence this evening between 5 and 7, a one-way traffic system in place from Castlebar to Windsor. What have we got here? We've got Maura on. Well, Maura is a big, big fan of this song. She says, Jerry, it's time to give CC and Come Jesus Come a spin. Thanks for your call, Maura. Lovely song. That's the song that I played at the top of the shop. The version of Walk on Faith from Nathan Carter, a caller said. Lovely. Morning, Midwest. Big congrats to Nathan Carter on his achievement last Friday night on the Late Late Show. Well deserved. A great night was had by all. Thanks, Jerry. Request for the mid-morning show, please. Massive congrats to Carol Commons, who completed the Bristol Channel yesterday. Fabulous achievement. And a big shout out to Chris, her husband, who's at her side for all her challenges. Brilliant. From Margaret, very grateful. If this could be mentioned, they're driving back from the ferry and will be listening to Midwest. Well, Carol Commons and your husband, well, well done. That, Chris, well, well done. That's a massive achievement. No easy thing to do that. I've heard people talk about that before. No easy thing to do, to swim the Bristol Channel. So more power to you, Carol, and a safe trip home now. And I have no doubt, Carol, there'll be a little bit of celebration for you. And why wouldn't there be after that wonderful achievement? Caller says, as regards the late, late country music, what a load of, we won't say, you know what. Just returning from a very enjoyable music trip abroad where the cream of country Irish artists performed. Not a mention of one of them excellent performers or singers, our Irish broadcaster, our national broadcaster, My Foot, says the caller. I watched the Late Late Show till about 10:30. At that stage, I couldn't take it anymore. It was like a tribute to Dolly Parton. Well, I'm a fan of Dolly Parton. I thought it was very unfair to Irish artists. Don't agree either with Nathan Carter getting the reward. What about the Irish artists that give so much to us over the years? Ray Lynham is one person that comes to mind. And I'll just read this too. Sounding good across the northwest of England today. Hello from the Heartland team in Manchester. Absolutely. Hello to all our friends from the Heartland Radio, because of course last Monday our friends at Heartland Radio joined us, and they join us every day between 11 and 1. So a big hello to all the team, first of all, at Heartland Radio in Manchester, and a big, big hello to all the wonderful listeners that tune into Heartland Radio every day and now listen to the mid-morning show as well. It's a great pleasure to have you tuned into the programme. Okay, I'll tell you what I'm going to do. I'm going to take a break a bit earlier than normal, and then when we come back from the break, friends, we'll have another... Oh no, I'll tell you what I'll do is, in fact, I'll take my moment of inspiration, because I have a music system here that will not play ball with me, but I'll sort all of that out. Don't you fret. Hammer on board. We'll sort it out. Here's a moment of inspiration.
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0: The boys and girls of the Tumbling Paddies show band. They're actually going to be doing a few nights with Paul and the team in Spain. I think it's towards the end of this week, so that'll be lively. Good morning, Jerry. Does anyone know what the story is with my electricity? It's gone in Knox Barrett in Ballina, and I'm wondering when will it be back on? Well, our Patrina is checking that out for me on the system, and hopefully we'll have an answer for you now in a couple of moments' time. What is this saying? Sounding good across the north of England, all the gang in Heartland Radio in Manchester. Thank you, Heartland Radio. Jerry, I thought the Late Late Show was a very good show on Friday night. Ashley Campbell did a fab section, and those who joined her doing her dad songs were superb. Also, the Dolly Parton section was perfect, with Cliona Hagan, etc. The whole production was very well organised. One thing I wouldn't be sure of was Nathan Carter receiving the Hall of Fame, as he's still very, very young and still achieving great things, like performing in Carnegie Hall later this year. Have a great week. I'm a regular listener. Well, no regular listener, in fairness to you. That's a well-balanced comment, in fairness. Now, off we go to the electricity. And Patrina tells me, yes, there is a fault in that area. It was reported at 11:07 this morning. There are 717 customers affected, and the estimated time for restoration is 12:15. So that's not too bad. Not too bad. A little bit more time now. What are we at? 12:20, 12:15, 35 minutes time, all going well. The electricity will be back in the Moy area of Ballina. One more comment before we press on. And this caller says, I remember Encyclopedia Britannica very well. The rep came to our house with the approval of my kids' primary school, and he gave us the sales pitch. Of course we couldn't afford it, but the carrot in his sales pitch was that we could pay it monthly out of the family allowance. Did we buy it? Yes, because our children would be the odd ones out if we didn't. Ah, the good old days. And you see, that's exactly how I remember the Encyclopedia Britannica as well. Have you memories of the Encyclopedia Britannica? That's one of the things we're asking today. 087 941 41 or 0818 3055.
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something. He has a brand new one out, but it's a small bit slow. I don't mind telling you, for the time of the day, I said we'll leave it and we'll go to one that he did a few years ago, which is a great song. It's Harry Styles, Doing the Business, very much doing the business at the minute, as you know, and a piece called Golden. Here's a caller saying, yes, I have a full set of those Encyclopaedia Britannica, and I'm wondering what would they be worth now? And I suppose the truth be told, caller, very little, to be honest with you, very little. You see, that's the problem. Morning, Jerry. Please play a request for Mary Devan in Johnstown from her many friends in the Ballyhornis area. And please play Black Sod Bay by the late Kevin Prendergast. Thank you very much. Well, Mary Devan, stand by in Johnstown and Ballyhornis, because I have got the said Kevin Prendergast, the late, great Kevin Prendergast. Sad to say, we'll be approaching his anniversary pretty soon, but I've got Black Sod Bay standing by. Lady said that 60 years ago, they bought a set of encyclopedias and still have them. And she said, I wouldn't part with them for the world. Book 9 is a wonderful book. It was different to the others and was especially for the little children. Anytime there was a sick child, she would take out the book and read a little bit of Book 9 to them. God almighty, isn't it a lovely memory to have? Please wish Frances Halligan from Farmhill and Claremorris a very happy birthday. Lots of love to you, Frances, from your sister Teresa. Morning all at Midwest. Watch the Late Late Show. It was amazing. Our Chantelle from Belmullet was absolutely wonderful and looked amazing too. Hope you have a lovely day, Midwest. Kind regards, Martina. More good wishes in for Frances Halligan in the Birthday Club. Happy birthday to you, Frances, from your godchildren, Kaylee, Jack and Joshua. Another lady says she has all those encyclopedias. And what did she do? She handed them around to her friends. She says, there you are now, take them away. Best wishes to another wonderful lady, and this is Avril Hickey, Ní Éigin, from Ballintubber in the county Roscommon. What's Avril going to do, I hear you say? I'll tell you what she's going to do. She's going to do the Chicago Marathon on this coming Sunday. Blooming heck, that's a big thing to do, Avril. Well, we wish you well on that one, lady. And you're also related to the Freeman's and Torian, and your husband is John Hickey from out near Knock. And this one comes in from all your supporters. Well, Avril Hickey, Ní Éigin, with your supporters in Knock and your supporters in Torian, and your supporters in Ballintubber and County Roscommon, and you know what it is, you're going to absolutely fly it in the cold windy city on this coming Sunday. We wish you well on your trip to Chicago and your marathon on Sunday, Avril. This is for a birthday lady today. It's KP.

0: Isn't it lovely?
1: The late and much lamented Kevin Prendergast and a piece called Black Sod Bay, specially requested this day. I would appreciate if you could announce the following, please. Father John Kane from Cork will celebrate Mass in Knockmore Church this evening at 7 o'clock, followed by a healing service. Everyone is welcome to attend. And that comes in from Bernadette Coleman. So all welcome to Father John Kane's Mass and healing service in Knockmore Church beginning at 7 o'clock this evening. And just a reminder that Inver 25 card game is back tonight starting at 8 o'clock. Everyone is welcome. And what's more, you're welcome to bring a partner too. Gerry, will you congratulate the organisers of the Run a Mile for Cancer event? Great turnout and all runners were presented with medallions. Cars Daybreak provided lovely treats. Entertainment was provided by the great Pat's Country Roadshow. So well done to all concerned. Well, in fairness, that would be fantastic. No doubt about it. And we wish everyone well. Great group of people organising that one. Hi, Gerry. The Late Late Show was very good in my opinion. Claudia Buckley, Una Healy, and the other lady that sang, I think it was Claude Lawler, was it, for that particular section, because someone told me about this Chosen Texas. Anyway, the three that sang Chosen Texas, in this person's opinion, was absolutely over the moon. Well done to all concerned. 087-900-4141. That's how your text or WhatsApp is, with thanks to Sean's Bar and Kitchen, beside the Rockefeller Centre, where you'll always find great food, friendly faces, and the best Irish welcome.

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0: Now, Mary is in Lewisburg and Mary said brilliant Late Late Show with Nathan Carter and he was so humble when he saw his family. He did so much for music in Ireland. He brought all the young ones out. Nathan Carter is a well-deserved recipient of that particular award. Hi Midwest, enjoyed the Late Late Show on Friday night, a big fan of Nathan Carter, but I do agree with some of the other comments. I've noticed in the last few years, it's all ladies that receive the awards, and there are lots of older male singers out there too, who would be very deserving of the awards. It's this caller. Now Jerry, can you wish Jimmy Duffy from Shrewel a fantastic birthday today? Have a great birthday Jimmy, a great husband, a great dad, a great grandfather, a great brother and son and friend, and that's him with love from all the family. Well Jimmy, in fairness to you, you are much loved, so a very happy birthday to you, Jim, and enjoy it. Good morning, Jerry. Nathan Carter deserves the Hall of Fame. That's all the young people that are out now, and they're all into country music. They were into discos, now they're into country music, and you can thank Nathan Carter for that, says Anne in Sligo. Fair play to you, Anne. Now it's coming hot and heavy. Jerry, the Late Late Show was a load of rubbish. The wrong person was given the award. He's not a true country singer. God bless, says Sarah. Let's see what this person says. Jerry, please play Owen Mack for Roseanne. I'm ready for Peter, Margie and Sheila. They're coming on holidays all the way from the cold, windy city of Chicago. Well, Roseanne, do you know, I had a lady on asking about Come Jesus Come. So we might just play Owen Mack's version of it today because he does a lovely job on that too. We'll do that now in a few minutes' time. But let's play Chosen Texas. It's the big song of one of the big songs. There's many big songs this year, I'm glad to report. But this is one of the big songs of 2026. Ella Langley.

Now, there's no point in saying any different. She has a fierce, sexy voice. And she tops it off altogether when she's coming towards the end of that song. And she says, come on, baby. Oh, sure, look at that's what does it. Anyway, that's Ella Langley. And Choosing Texas, one of the big songs at the minute. Good morning. Jerry, will you please play something nice by Kieran Rosny for Teresa? Much thanks. Pádraic in Galway says, Jerry, I never see Una Healy or Clodagh Laudlagh playing at country dances around the country. And Nathan Carter doesn't sing country, according to what Pádraic in Galway says. Wish Bernie and Eamon Dillon from Birmingham a happy 58th wedding anniversary. Love for Maureen, Sean and all the family in Tuam. Why give that award to someone that's not a country music artist? They obviously don't know much about country music and RTE. What I would do is give it to Ray Lynham or Rowley Daniels. Give that award to a country artist that continuously sings country. Would anyone... Oh, no, here's something completely different, gang. We need your help on this one anyway. How a mouse got into a car. A mouse got loose in the county jail. Well, this mouse got loose anyway and it got into a car and didn't die in the car. And now these poor unfortunate people have the smell of a dead mouse in their care. And they are anxious to sort that out. So friends, we need your help on that one. How do you get the smell of a dead mouse out of a care? Does anyone know if the Late Late Show is repeated? And if so, when? Huge thanks to Park GA Club, who hosted the intermediate quarterfinals between Kiltane and Eilinady yesterday. Thanks to the volunteers who give up their spare time to facilitate this game. A great club. And thanks again from a sad but very proud Kiltane supporter. Jerry, love to hear Say It Again. A Wake Up by Mick Flavin, says Bridget in Foxford. Who was on the Late Late Show on Friday night? I never even watched it, said this caller. Jerry, the Late Late Show was crap. I expected to see a lot of the new young country acts on it, like Jack Yo. It's been too much time on Dolly Parton, says Mary. Happy birthday to Francis Halligan, Farm Hill and Clay Morris, from your brothers John, Michael and sisters Marion, Bridie, Joan and Teresa. We're on encyclopedias now. We have a full set of encyclopedias, but I don't know what I put them in the open press if I got rid of them. We have them 35 years. The lovely couple that sold them, we became great friends. And she passed away and we do miss her. Love the show, Jerry. I'm sure Paul is having a great time. My sister-in-law is gone with them all. And God bless Anne. You see, that's the thing, Anne. They were such big books that they would fill up a great space in a shelf. Or indeed, if one of the legs in the bed went wallop, they'd help with that as well if things started to go out of hand. A request for John Egan from the Order of Malta in Knock. How are you, John? The request for you comes in from Pat Ward. And good morning, Jerry. Yes, like many people, I bought that set of encyclopedias from a salesman that came to the door. I had two children going to national school at the time and I thought they'd be useful for them. I paid them off monthly because money then was very scarce. I still have them, even though now, Jerry, it's my grandchildren that ask me, what are they? God be with the days. Isn't that the way it's gone, friends? God be with the days is right. Come, Jesus, come. Today's version comes from Owen Mack.

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1: Twins, 22 minutes after 12, and Jerry, I was the eldest of 8, twins included. When I was 10, we could barely afford shoes, never mind Encyclopedia Britannica. And we didn't turn out too bad, got all our life skills through hard work and trades, etc., at 16 years of age. Bring back the apprenticeship and bring back tradespeople. That's what I say, says this caller. I think it's awesome that Nathan Carter got the award at his age. He worked so hard in his life to get where he is. Hopefully there's more to come. And this is in from the Baggots in Blackpool. Keep up the good work and all the amazing music and tours you're doing, Nathan, says the Baggots in Blackpool. Jerry, we watched the Country Late Late Show. It was mighty. Jealousy is an awful thing. For the show singers, etc., they were absolutely fantastic and very, very good at what they did. And Jerry, only for ye, Midwest country music would be dead. Well, thanks for that, caller. In fairness, we have been playing it for over 40 years now. And here's what's more, proud to do it. Proud to play country, proud to be involved in country music, and proud to drive it on, and indeed play all the new artists that are coming on stream as well. Best of luck to Caitlin Ryan with her raffle night in Gibbons Bar next Saturday night in aid of the FTD Brother Foundation, making dementia visible. She'll be climbing Kilimanjaro with the brothers this month for their fight against dementia, and that comes in from all the gang at Summerfield Pedigree, who've been on to wish the young lady well. Good morning, Jerry. Any chance of a blast of Marion today from Martha and Noel? I'll do my best. Don't give out to me today, Noel, if I don't get there, because there's a lot of stuff coming in. I have a lot of stuff on the agenda today. If I don't, Noel, give me a gentle reminder tomorrow. Isn't that a deal now? Anyone who thought the Late Late Show was brilliant must be tone deaf. When the two started to sing Islands in the Scream in the stream, I thought it was karaoke. Ooh, that's a strong comment, I'll tell you, from a caller. They have strong feelings about the Late Late Show. Can you please say well done to Gary Moore on winning the match yesterday? A big congrats to all. Thank you. Now, here's another interesting question that a caller poses. Who picks the Hall of Fame award winner for the Late Late Show? Who gets to do that? Who votes on that? Who picks on that? Who decides that? Ray Lynham, the best country singer is by far, says mate. Well, do you know something? If there was a poll here on what we're doing next year, if they do a Late Late Country Music Show, Ray Lynham should definitely, definitely be there. Jerry, the man that should have got the award on the Late Late Show is the man from Longford, Mick Flavin. Mick Flavin is a true country singer. Whether Nathan Carter deserved the award or not, he got it, and they're not going to take it off him now. So put the kettle on, sit down, have a cup of tea, and forget all about it at this stage, says another caller. And Jerry, as regards the Late Late Show on Friday, in my opinion, it was just okay. Nothing to write home about. The same faces all the time, being quite boring, and the song about Texas, I'm sick listening to it. Oh, cripes, and I'm after playing it a few minutes ago. Chantel Padden was fantastic. She didn't get much talking time, which she said was brilliant. And she didn't forget where she came from either, and didn't forget to mention Mayo and Sam. There's lots of new young singers out there who are back on the ground on Friday night, or in the background, should I say, on Friday night, and they should have been out front. So give us a break, says Bridget, to what's going on in the Late Late Show and the country music event that it is. Anyway, this man has requested Kieran Rosny, Green Green Grass.

0: That's the one, Green Green Grass. It's the music of a man who's very, very popular. Kieran Rosny is the young man's name. Mayo Sligo Mart, Friday the 9th of October, Elite Wainling Heifer Sale, followed by a special sale of 38 Springers, with the sale of lot number 38 being donated to Cancer Care West. You can contact the Mart on 096-22555 for more information on that one. That's 096-22555 for the event at the Mayo Sligo Mart. 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
0: Now, a mouse got loose at the county fair. Wasn't that a line from a song? Was it from a Perry Como? No, was it a goose got loose? Oh, it was a goose. A goose got loose at the county fair. That's it, yeah. Right, let's press on, friends. Lots of stuff coming into the programme. Thanks indeed for it. John Egan, I mentioned John earlier on, so that job is done. Oh yeah, Jerry, did you get any word on the machine for counting coins in Castlebar or Westport? Well, I know I've seen those coin counting machines in certain super values, no question or doubt about that, but at the same time, this caller mustn't have come across one. Is there any shop or premises in the Castlebar or Westport area that has a coin counting machine? Did I say coin counting? A coin counting machine. Not easy said that. A coin counting machine is what we're looking for. As regards the mouse, here's one. Marion from Ballinrobe, methylated spirits to get rid of a dead mouse, says Marion in Ballinrobe. Can I ask you one more question, Marion? What do you do? Do you just take some of the methylated spirits with the cloth and shake and rub it into the carpets in the car? Or do you take a little drop of methylated spirits and leave it in the car in a, like a container when the car isn't moving? If you could just tell us about that one, Marion, that would be great. I'll never watch the country music show again. It's the same show every year with slight tweaks, with the same crowd every year. Nobody gets the Hall of Fame award in any sector unless they've spent a lifetime serving and doing what they do. Have they ever heard of Ray Lynham or Rolly Daniels and many, many more greats, says Pat. A caller as regards the mouse, the good owl onion. You see, the onion has many purposes. Well, this caller says a onion will help get rid of the smell of the mouse in the car too. So just split the onion, leave it in the car, and that'll do the job. But I wonder, after a day, like, oh God, the old onion would be heavy going in the car too. Cripes, it would be cat altogether if you had the smell of a mouse and the smell of an onion, and you had the two of them to deal with. But maybe it'll work. Let's see. Sean Mahon is in St. Patrick's Estate in Ballina, and he celebrates his birthday today. Happy birthday to you, Sean, from the Three Musketeers, who've been on to wish you the very, very best. Jerry, the Late Late Show was good, but spaces should be shared more with the young country singers. Wouldn't consider Ona Healy a country and western singer. The Hall of Fame should have gone to an older singer who has carried the miles, like Ray Lynham or Rolly Daniels, because they are definitely legends in country music. I agree. The Late Late Show was shocking. The only good one on this, the only good section as far as this caller was concerned, was the section on Dolly Parton. And Sonia Thompson comes with the information, because callers were wondering about when is the Late Late Show repeated. So here we are now. It's going to be repeated tonight at 20 minutes to 12 on RTE1. If you're bold enough to stay up for it, as they say, 20 to 12 on RTE1 tonight. Sonia Thompson, thanks for the information on that one. And the Late Late Show, useless. The Late Late Show should be scrapped. Please, can you wish my two wonderful nieces a safe journey over to Ireland? They're travelling by boat today. Their names are Mary and Bridget. I can't wait for them to arrive. Send them all my love. And that's Auntie Maureen. And the two nieces are coming from Birmingham. Well, the two nieces were on the boat today. Mary and Bridget, we wish you well, and we know you'll have a wonderful time in Ireland. John Buggy, thanks, John, for the info as regards the Late Late Show, repeated tonight at 20 minutes to 12. Jerry Guthrie is another man, says this caller. He should have picked up an award, because Jerry Guthrie is a fine, fine country singer. Connor in Macroom, the info on the Late Late Show, repeat. Connor, thanks for being with us, listening in lovely Macroom in County Cork today. What a load of nonsense. Nathan Carter, in my opinion, says this caller, is not a country singer, more like giving it to Jimmy Buckley. He would be the man that should get that. Thanks for playing Owen Mac, Jerry. You won't hear religious songs on the national radio stations either. And Jerry, you're doing the good job. I get what the listeners are saying about country and western and the Late Late Show. Sure, they don't know, Nathan, about the ballrooms over the years with the finest singers and bands like Rolly Daniels, Ray Lynham, Frank McCaffrey, Joe Mack, and many, many more. Hey, let's find a good old belter of a song from the showband years to cheer us all up. Old Man Trouble, says Mary Hetch in Ballina. Well, you know something, Mary? Not a bad choice at all. The late, great Doc Carroll with his Old Man Trouble. Let's see what we can do about that in a few minutes' time.

Ah, yeah, Paul Heaton and Jack Yabba together. Big song from a few years ago, a song called DIY. Jerry, will you give a mention to the Fahy 25 card game starting on Tuesday, the 6th of October at 8 p.m. and the lovely Ramblin' House starts on Wednesday night, the 7th of October. The doors open at 8.15. Young, old, all ages are welcome to sing, dance, tell a story and make new friends. I think that's a great idea. Wishing you well with it all. And Fahy, a great, great idea to get people together. A great community idea. Now, Bob in Connemara says enzyme is the stuff to get rid of the smell. Now, Bob, then we'll need to know a little bit more about enzyme. What's enzyme? Is it a product that you can get, or what's the story with it, I wonder? And also, Bob says that he would give the award to Michael Cummins for his dedication to country and Western music. 2 o'clock every Wednesday and Sunday night for us insomniacs who can't sleep until he signs off, says Connemara Bob in Potter's Bar in Hertfordshire. And also telling me that enzyme is the stuff for the job as regards getting the smell of the most, but we'll have to try and find out a little bit more of that now. Good luck to Nathan Carter. Well done. Hopefully everyone who works hard to get where they are, so today they deserve it. Well done. And thanks, Jerry, for the programme. Noel, you don't need to worry, because I found a song about Noel. I found Marion doing a Dolly Parton song, actually, and that'll tie in well. Also, hello to Tommy Webb tuned in. Good wishes to you, Tommy. All the gang have been on wishing you well. Good man, Tommy, a great friend of ours. Kieran Rosny was the opening and closing song of The Late Late Show. Why was he not given a song to sing himself, says this caller. Why wasn't Kieran Rosny given more time, in other words, really? And I think radio DJs around the country, like Midwest and Galway Bay and Kerry Radio, should be voting on a panel for the Country Award. People who know what's going on. And there was John Hogan, a fine singer-songwriter. It would be nice if John Hogan picked up the award as well. And we'll do this one that says, I feel sorry for Nathan Carter. It's not his fault. He got the award. I thought he wasn't comfortable with it. It's hard on him listening to those comments, but it was time enough for him. One of the older ladies or one of the older gentlemen would have been much more rewarding of that. As regards the coin counting machine, did I say it right this time? I did. And as regards that, Tesco's is a caller in Castlebar. They've got one of those machines. And the Late Late Show repeated, how did the mouse die in the car? Another caller has wondered, how did that happen? Well, you know, I don't know, but sure, the mouse is dead in the car anyway, that's the thing. I think the mouse must be out, but the smell of the mouse is lingering on. That's where we have a problem.

0: A showband classic, if there was ever one, the late great Doc Carroll, an Old Men Trouble requested. Good morning, Jerry. What are all the people complaining about regarding the great show on RTE last week? My wife Pauline and I watched it from Scotland and thoroughly enjoyed it. There are so many good singers and bands in Ireland that a second country show could be put together and broadcast in a few months' time. Keep it country, Jerry. Regards as Ian Harkness. Ian, that's a very good idea, actually. And then you could get all the fine country singers that didn't get an opportunity to do anything or much on the Late Late Show on Friday night. Let them be brought back again. I'll tell you, judging by the volume of commentary coming in here, regardless of whether people agreed with it or disagreed with it, it had a big, big audience. Lots of people watched it. It's always the same singers, country and western, on the Late Late Show. Cliona Hagan was on after Dolly Parton passed away. I think Mick Flavin should have got the award, says Bridget in Foxford. And they're confirming that there's a coin counting machine in Tesco and Castlebar. Thanks for that, caller. And Midwest, can I say hi to my husband Robert, and I'm glad Nathan won the Hall of Fame. It's well deserved, from Susan and Robert. Will you play something from Dolly? Well, I'm telling you what I'm going to do. I'm going to play a Dolly song from Marion Waldron right after we do these.
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0: lovely version of that song from Marion Waldron today. It's The Coat of Many Colours. Saying hello to Paul and Annie and Terry Mahon. They're all tuned our way in Swinford today. Good afternoon, one and all. Here's Jen Comer. How are you, Jen? Good morning, Jerry. Bread soda. Now, here's another one. So you shake bread soda all over the area in the car, near where the mouse expired, we'll put it that way, and left the smell behind it. Shake plenty of bread soda, leave it there for a while, and that'll definitely do the business. And you know, funny enough, I've heard that about bread soda before as well. So that certainly would be a good job all round. I want to tell you that OK time on Midwest is 12:47.
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0: Now, I want to thank the caller. They send us information about it looks like a road closure on the entrance road to Knock Airport, as far as I can make out. So I'll pass that on to the newsroom and I'll see if we can get an update on that for you on the bulletin. Jerry, heard you talking about the Late Late Show at the weekend. Have to say, didn't see it, but did watch it the previous week and was disgusted when the conversation switched to the Treasures Show and a lady guest threw her arms up in the air and shouted all kinds of things. I love every minute of the Treasures, but I thought, and Patrick Keel was laugh and it wasn't a laughing matter, says this particular caller. So they weren't too happy about the Late Late Show, it seems, the week before. Money counting machines are also in the Castlebar Credit Union if you want to pop in there. Can you play A11 for all the Neil Gang running O'Cahan Goose Bar in Lanzarote? Won't get to it today, but it's a great song. It's a John Glenn song. So if you remind me tomorrow, all the gang in O'Cahan Goose Bar in Lanzarote, then we'll definitely get to that. Leave Nathan Carter alone. He didn't ask for the award. I'm not a fan of him. Mick Flavin deserves one. I'm enjoying the show, Jerry, says Margaret. Good on you. Thanks a million, Margaret, for that one. Thank you, Midwest, for keeping our culture and our religion alive. So nice to hear the old songs, the Angelus and hymns played on the airwaves, and you always read out our texts. Goramila Mahagat, says this Galway listener. Galway listener, Goramila Mahagat yourself, and thanks for being with us in Galway. Reach out. I'll be there. Here come the Four Tops.

The good old Four Tops, reach out, I'll be there. Nothing personal against Nathan Carter. He's a great singer and musician, but compared to Brendan Shine or Mick Flavin, he's a novice. This is in from Anthony. The Hall of Fame in any walk of life goes to a person in their retirement years. Happy birthday to my grandniece, Neve Hopkins, in Lord Edward Street. That's in from our granduncle, Willie, in Circular Road. There was a counting machine in Tesco in Ballinrobe a few years ago. Don't know if it's still there, said this particular caller. I agree with comments on the Late Late Show. It's the same old crooners that are on the show every year. Brendan Shine, Ray Lynam and Mick Flavin should get the Hall of Fame. Nathan has a lot of years ahead of him. Much too young to be picking up this particular award. The singers only sang bits of songs and the show was not to this person's liking. Jerry, a mention for the Inver 25 card game. Back tonight at 8 o'clock sharp and every Monday in Inver Community Centre. All welcome refreshments on the night. Please support Inver Festival fundraising events as the caller. Say well done to Gary Moore on their win yesterday. No problem whatsoever. Good afternoon, Jerry. This is on a completely different note. Could someone through your show tell us how come the Sam Maguire Cup is going to surprise birthday parties and some clubs, and we haven't got date for our club yet? What's the story there? Understandably, it can be everywhere, says Mary. Well, I suppose in fairness, Mary, to Sam, as you quite rightly say, it can be everywhere. But to be fair, you mightn't begrudge it maybe to a player's mom or dad or granny or granddad that mightn't be able to get to see the Sam Maguire, and they may be having a bit of a do. And I think in cases like that, it might appear in an odd house in a circumstance like that every now and again. But I know from my experience, they are doing their level best, and Mary, by before the year is out, they will have got to you. I can guarantee you that. Hold fire, it'll happen. Pet Urine, Jerry, it's called. Spray it on to get rid of the proteins in the smell and leave the windows open for half a day, says Connemara Bob. So good man, Connemara Bob. I presume you can get in pet stores and DIY stores. Declan Ernie is the man that should have got this award. Good afternoon, Jerry. Anyone out there got any ideas about how to get rid of kerosene smell in a back room ground floor of my house? Oh, a very strong smell to get rid of. Mightn't get to it today, caller, but if we don't, will you remind me that tomorrow with God's help, and we'll do the business then. Say hello to Mary in Charlestown. Mary is a big fan of Big Tom. Can you please play a nice song for me? Many thanks, Brendan. Enjoying the programme while on holidays in Lanzarote. Well, good man, Brendan. Continue to enjoy the holidays and thank you for tuning in. Half an onion and leave it in the car overnight. Take it out at night and do the same the next night with a new onion, and that should help as well as the bread soda, says the caller. Good caller. That's one thing we certainly should think about doing for the smell of the mouse. And what do you think about Nathan Carter's concert in the church in Boyle? That's been cancelled. I think it's bad for him, says another caller. And the weekly card game returns tonight in Aileneady Community Centre at 8:30. New players are always welcome. Thank you, Jerry, says Bernie Welch. Well, Bernie Welch, thank you very much indeed. I'm watching the clock. We'll have to squeeze a little bit of Mick Flavin in. I thought I'd get it all in, but I won't. Patrina, thank you for working on the programme. Harrington's, thank you for sponsoring the programme. Most of all, friends, thank you for being with us. We've been busy, and that's down to you. God bless you. Have a good day.

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This time, I'll sing a song that was partially written anyway by Dublin's most colourful character, the late, great Brendan Behan. He wrote it into a... He weaved it into a play, at least, anyway, called The Queer Fella. And ironically enough, it's about a man's feeling while he's in prison. So we'll do the old triangle.

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The body is that of a 35-year-old. 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Seatbelt abrasions clear across chest and abdomen. 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

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Telephone and text lines are now closed and will reopen at 7 a.m. You can email studio@midwestradio.ie.

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0: 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Tahar Tyres, Brafey Road, Castlebar, 09490-23531.
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2: It's 7 o'clock. Good morning. I'm Tara Duggan. It's Budget Day. This afternoon, the Finance Minister Simon Harris and the Public Expenditure Minister Jack Chambers will unveil the government's tax and spending strategy for the year ahead. An €8.5 billion package will be outlined, with €1.5 billion ring-fenced for tax measures alone. Chief Economist with Deloitte, Kate English, says she'll be watching for the finer details.
3: Especially around the personal investment savings scheme. We've heard so much about that throughout the year, but it's all down to the devil is in the detail, and until we see the details for that, it's very difficult to see how will it operate, who will it benefit.
2: The St. Vincent de Paul is hoping the most vulnerable in society are looked after in the budget today. It says requests for help with energy have increased by 66% since the end of 2021. The head of social justice and policy, Louise Bayliss, says energy costs are still one of the biggest asks in this budget for the SVP.
4: So in budget 2027, we have asked for the full week extension to the fuel allowance term to be retained. It was introduced last winter because of the high costs of energy. We believe it's still a crisis level, so we think that needs to be retained. We would also ask for an increase of €4 per week in the fuel allowance.
2: An investigation is underway after a teenager was put into a bin and pushed onto train tracks in Dublin. It's understood a group of people were involved in the attack last weekend. Emily Keegan reports.
5: Gardaí say this public order incident happened at Harmanstown Dart Station at around 8 o'clock on Sunday night. A teenage boy was forced into a bin which was pushed onto the train tracks. He was injured during the attack but managed to climb back onto the platform, according to the Irish Times. The bin was still on the tracks by the time the next train arrived, but the driver managed to stop in time. Anyone who was at the station between 7:45 and 9 o'clock that evening or who has camera footage is being asked to contact Raheny Garda Station.
2: The US and European health authorities say they're monitoring a suspected case of plague in Russia after a laboratory worker died in Siberia. The 28-year-old worked at an anti-plague research institute, but Russian authorities say her cause of death was pneumonia of unknown origin and have not confirmed a case of plague. Around 200 contacts are reportedly being monitored with quarantine measures in place. The World Health Organization says the risk to the wider public appears to be low. A state of emergency has been declared in New York in response to growing measles cases. More than 100 cases of the disease have been recorded in New York State so far, while local health departments have administered over 1,000 doses of the MMR vaccine. New York Governor Kathy Hochul has issued a state disaster emergency alert as the U.S. is experiencing its worst year for measles since 1991. Michael Flatley is appealing for privacy following the death of his wife. 52-year-old Niamh O'Brien died at the Beacon Hospital in Dublin following an illness. Herself a champion Irish dancer, the mother of one was married to the Lord of the Dance star for 20 years. Flatley says his heart is broken. Alcohol has overtaken cocaine as the main addiction problem among people seeking help from Coolmine Therapeutic Community. More than 3,280 people used its services last year, with alcohol accounting for 37% of those cases. The number of families seeking support also rose by almost half. Coolmine Chief Executive Pauline McKeown says addiction is increasingly affecting entire families.
6: For families, be them in urban areas, in our cities in Ireland, or indeed in our rural communities, where we're starting to see a real prevalence of cocaine, both powder cocaine and indeed crack cocaine, that we see drug debt building up and families full of shame and stigma and afraid to come forward and seek help.
2: Well, it may only be October the 6th, but the toy show pyjamas have already been launched. Penny's has launched their Late Late Show toy collection, which includes adults and kids' PJs, warm fluffy socks, blankets and an owl toy. It'll donate proceeds to the RTE Toy Show Appeal and Children's Health Foundation. The PJs will also be delivered to children spending toy show night in hospital. That's your news update at 4 minutes past seven.
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8: Good morning. Let's have a look at the weather forecast. Mostly cloudy to start today. Some patchy rain and drizzle. The rain will clear during the morning, followed by sunny spells and isolated showers. A cool day with afternoon temperatures of 11 to 14 degrees with light northwesterly breezes. Tonight, a mix of clear spells and scattered showers, mainly affecting the west and north of the province. It's going to be colder than previous nights with temperatures of 2 to 7 degrees with a light westerly breeze for Wednesday. A cool and bright autumnal day for many with a mix of sunny spells and scattered showers. Temperatures of 10 to 14 degrees with a moderate to fresh northwesterly breeze. As always, for more, you can check out Met Éireann's website, metwet.ie.
0: The weather forecast
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8: 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Welcome on in. It's David Corley with you, with thanks to Brafey House Hotel. Until 8:45.

0: sure we might as well stick together at this stage. Brian Ferry opening up her program this morning. Let's stick together. 7:09 now. Here we go. Tuesday morning, 6th of October, Rise and Shine. It's your breakfast show for Midwest Radio, broadcasting across the west and northwest of Ireland and around the world at midwestradio.ie. Welcome on in. It's Midwest and David with you, checking in with thanks to Brafey House Hotel until 8:45 this morning. Thank you, JK. You know, he's a man who presented a breakfast show for many years. But I'd say, when you step away from it and when you go back to it, you're thinking to yourself, oh, I couldn't do this again. Anyway, he did a fabulous job, and I got a chance to hear pretty much most of his shows over the last few days. Anyway, more on that in just a second. Hope you're in good form this morning. That weather forecast from Met Aaron. So it looks like this week we're getting back to normal temperatures. I mean, yesterday, extraordinary. The temperatures Sunday, we had 19, 20 degrees in some places. Today, 11 to 14 degrees. Tonight, 2 to 7 degrees. Tomorrow, cool again, 10 to 14 degrees, which is probably the temperatures you would expect as we head into October. But there you go. So we've avoided the heat button, but looks like it's going to have to be pressed over the next couple of days. This morning looks like it's going to be all right. A little patchy rain and drizzle, and then clearing away. Sunny spells and isolated showers. There was no brightness in the sky yesterday. Did you notice that? It's not good for us. We need a bit of brightness. We need a bit of blue sky. But it was just kind of a dome of darkness yesterday. Well, today, going to be a bit more brightness, and that's good. Right, we're with you till 8:45 this morning. All of our regular bits and pieces coming up. We'll check on the sporting headlines. Brendan Grace is back on comedy. We get news headlines from Scott. We'll have a look at these stories from the paper, some showbiz, some more sport, this day in history, an all-time classic all to come in this hour, plus some great Tuesday tunes. And our text and WhatsApp is open for business right now, 087-900-4141, with thanks to Megan's Bar and Kitchen, just off Fifth Avenue, serving delicious food and the best Irish hospitality 7 days a week. Telephone lines open later. Email studio at midwestradio.ie. We're on socials, we're on your smart speaker, and of course the app as well. Good morning to our breakfast club checking in with us. Waggy got the new do last Wednesday. He's looking mighty. So good morning to you. Nice to have you up and about this morning, and have a good day today. Good morning, Davis. Hope you had a great weekend. Say hello to the McMurrows in Felixstowe, the House in the Corner, Kathleen's in Curran, the Rileys are in Lochcarron. Good luck with the week ahead, the Balivari gang up nice and early this morning. Thank you. Morning to all of you. And good morning, Mr. Cawley. Hope you enjoyed your few sleep-ins. You know what? I got to sleep in till 7. And for me, that's a sleep-in. And as I get older, I'm awake at 5. But 7, yeah. So I was on the school run for the last couple of days. And it's interesting to hear this radio show when you're on the other side. So when you're making breakfast, getting ready to head out into the traffic on a busy morning, and just getting to see what happens in the world when you're not sitting behind the microphone. So it was interesting. Yeah, I got to hear most of James on all of the days. And I have to say, I really enjoyed it. I really enjoyed the music and the crack and the fun and all of that. So that's what I was on the school run. And we did a bit of housekeeping over the last couple of days. Some of those things that you have to do to prepare for winter, and that was pretty much about it. Anyway, hope you're in good form this morning. The kettle is on. We're going to have a nice cup of tea and some Tom Baxter after a time check courtesy of Rochford Motors. 7:12 now.
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0: better. Yeah, Tom Baxter, lovely, isn't it? That is called Better. 17 after 7 on Midwest. Let's have a look at these sporting headlines this morning. The Republic of Ireland under-21s are bracing for a huge final night in their bid to qualify for next year's Euros. Turner's Cross hosts the meeting of Jim Crawford's side and England, who were already secured. They have secured top spot in Group D. Second place Ireland will need to at least match Slovakia's result against Andorra tonight to earn a spot on the playoffs. Kickoff in Cork this evening is at 6 o'clock. Northern Ireland remain unbeaten in the Nations League, but they were held to a goalless draw by Georgia at Windsor Park. In the other games last night, France came from a goal down to hammer Belgium 4-1. Gaelic Games, Aidan Forker is the latest Armagh player to call time on his intercounty career. The Mahery clubman captained the Orchard County to the All-Ireland glory back in 2024. He came off the bench in their Ulster final win over Monaghan this year. Male and female intercounty players will receive a further €250 from the annual player support scheme as part of today's Budget 2027 announcement. The increase will bring the overall state support package to €8.2 million, with players receiving an average of over €2,000 annually. The Gaelic Players Association has sought a further €700 per player in their pre-budget submission last week. Seven races on the card on offer in Galway today. The going is yielding, good to yielding in places, with light rain forecast. The first race goes to post at 1:45. And actually, there's a story as well about the Ryder Cup, because today, I think it's a year out. We're 1 year out from the Ryder Cup. And I think to mark that, both Ryder Cup captains will be in Limerick today to mark the 1 year until the 2027 event. European captain Luke Donald, US captain Jim Furyk will attend the first joint press conference at Adair Manager. Jim Furyk, of course, he was here earlier in the summer. He was at the Ballinrobe races, wasn't he? The Limerick course hosts next year's competition. I've been hearing some stories about if you want to play a round of golf at Adair Manor before the Ryder Cup, deep pockets you'd want. Deep pockets by the sounds of things. But anyway, that's a year out from today, so they're going to be in Limerick for a press conference later on.
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0: As you know, we are big fans of Cáit Malone here in our Breakfast Show. And good morning. Congrats to the powerhouse that is Cáit Malone. Her amazing results in Budapest, Hungary on Saturday, bringing home 2 third-place and 2 fourth-place medals from the iKarate Global Championships in extremely tough competition. Team Ireland did themselves and the country proud, and Cáit is always a phenomenal ambassador for women in karate, women in sport, and representing Ireland with pride and distinction. Congratulations, Cáit. You are simply the best, and that is so true. So fabulous. Well done to you, and good morning. Say hello to Ruby. Happy birthday today. Ruby's up and about celebrating the birthday from Mammy Daddy and also from Alfie as well, wishing you a very happy birthday today. Good morning to you. Have a fabulous day. Gotta get some comedy from Brendan Grace on the way. How are you doing? Are you all right? Am I all right? Are we all right? Are we doing okay?

on the way to the supermarket. And when they got to the supermarket, just going into the car park, the heavens opened, rain everywhere. So Sister Gonzaga says to Sister Mary, Mary, you go in, do the shopping, I keep driving around the car park, and when you come out, I'll pull up outside the door. So she went in to get the usual, the groceries, the spuds, the butter, the bread, the milk, the beer. She had them all in the trolley, went out to the front of the supermarket, has a peek into the car park like this. No sign of her friend in the car. And she goes over to this fella, who's very forlorn looking, and she says to him, you know the way the nuns talk? You know, they talk like butter wouldn't melt in their mouth. She said, excuse me. She said, excuse me, sir, did you see a nun in a red mini? And the man turned around and said, not since I took the pledge.

0: So what we got to do, just keep on moving. Five on Midwest, Brendan Grace before that on Comedy Today. 7.30, Tuesday morning, 6th of October. Mostly cloudy to start, some patchy rain and drizzle. The rain will clear during the morning, followed by some sunny spells and some isolated showers later on. A cool day ahead, temperatures of 11 to 14 degrees. Light northwesterly breezes, a mix of clear spells and scattered showers tonight, mainly affecting the west and north of the province. It's going to be colder than previous nights, temperatures of 2 to 7 degrees with a light westerly breeze. And then for Wednesday, a cool and bright autumnal day for many with a mix of sunny spells and scattered showers. Temperatures tomorrow 10 to 14 degrees with a moderate to fresh northwesterly breeze. That's the weather. Let's get the news headlines. We're joined from our news desk by Scott Stevens. Scott, good morning.
1: Good morning, David. It's budget day today. This afternoon, Finance Minister Simon Harris and Public Expenditure Minister Jack Chambers will unveil the government's tax and spending strategy for the year ahead. An €8.5 billion package will be outlined, with €1.5 billion ring-fenced for tax measures. Thousands of teachers are no longer supervising pupils before or after school as industrial action over public sector pay continues. INTO members are also refusing

0: using staff and parent-teacher meetings outside school hours, while ASTI members are withdrawing from after-hours meetings and work communications. More than 70,000 teachers are involved, with a full strike still planned for October 14th. The US and European health authorities are monitoring a suspected case of plague in Russia after a laboratory worker died in Siberia. The 28-year-old worked at an anti-plague research institute, but Russian authorities say her cause of death was pneumonia of unknown origin and have not confirmed plague. Around 200 contacts are reportedly being monitored with quarantine measures in place. The World Health Organization says the risk to the wider public appears low. And coming up on this Tuesday's morning edition, we'll have the latest on Budget 2027 ahead of the government's official announcement this afternoon. Galway City and County Council make joint statement on future of former Galway Airport site. Mayo County Council launches programme for Climate Action Week with over 30 events, while in sport, there's a 7-race card on offer in Galway today, with the first going to post at 2:15. All these stories and more are coming up from 8:45.
1: Thank you, Scott. 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Let's get some inspiration.
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1: Good morning. Can you say hello to Mr. Benny Mellett? Benny's in Claremorris, celebrating a very special birthday today. Good morning to you, Benny. And that comes in from Ben and Tom, wishing you a happy birthday. RASS's time, 26 minutes away from 8.
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1: Yeah, budget day today, so we'll have a look at these stories making the front pages of the papers on the way shortly after Abigail Osborne. This is called Take a Drink.

0: brand new music from Abigail Osborne in Midwest. That's called Take a Drink. 23 minutes away from 8 Tuesday morning across the region. Listeners says, love when you play some of the old theme tunes, David. Oh yeah, we do play snippets every now and then when they turn up on this day in history. Was watching The Dukes of Hazzard on TV last night. Oh, it's been replayed on one of the Legend Channel, The Dukes of Hazzard. Love the theme tune to that, says the listener this morning. I just wouldn't have to go look. I'm sure we've played a snippet of that down through the years. I'll have to go looking. Anyway, good morning to you and have a lovely day today. Tilly's also up and about. Thank you, Tilly. And nice to hear from you as well this morning. Have a fabulous Tuesday. Let's have a look at these stories from the papers today. Don't forget, local newspapers in the shops this morning. The Connacht Telegraph, the Western People and the Mayo News. The broadsheet newspapers, the budget dominates. You know, in the olden days, you used to find out what was happening in the budget on budget day. But these days, pretty much you get 95% of what's going to happen in the budget before it actually happens at all. The stories from the Irish Times today, they're suggesting what's going to happen in the budget later on today. Irish Times, to budget 2027 tax cuts to benefit middle-income earners by up to €1,500. Also from the Times, almost all schools to close for second day in coming weeks as unions turn the screw. And they're getting electricity for way lower prices. Few regrets in Mayo over data centre refusal, also makes the Irish Times newspaper today. Irish Examiner, again, the budget, €5,000 boost, new home grant, but first-time buyers' stamp duty won't be scrapped. People buying second-hand properties will miss out after a proposal to scrap stamp duty was dumped at the last hour. Irish Independent, budget tax cuts to leave couples €1,500 better off as income band rises to €46,500 and credits increase by €125. Also from the Independent, Mary Lou MacDonald to press ahead with defamation action against RTE. And I'm just working to send my kids to creche. A father who's paying €2,000 a month on childcare for two sons. Irish Independent reports on the story today.
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0: Great all-time classic on the way shortly. Back to the 80s we're going, so that's on the way in just a few minutes. Let's have a look at this sporting headline. 70 minutes away from 8, by the way. Tuesday morning, the Republic of Ireland under-21s are bracing for a huge final night on their bid to qualify for next year's Euros. Turner's Cross hosts the meeting of Jim Crawford's side and England, who have already secured top spot in Group D. Second place Ireland will need at least to match Slovakia's result against Andorra tonight to earn a spot in the playoffs. Kickoff in Cork this evening is at 6 o'clock. Northern Ireland remain unbeaten in the Nations League. They were held to a goalless draw by Georgia at Windsor Park. In the other games last night, France came from a goal down to hammer Belgium 4-1. France goals scored in the last 13 minutes of that game. In Gaelic games, Aidan Forker is the latest Armagh player to call time on his intercounty career. The Mahery clubman captained the Orchard County to All-Ireland glory back in 2024 and came off the bench in their Ulster final win over Monaghan last year. Male and female intercounty players will receive a further €250 from the annual player support scheme as part of today's budget 2027 announcement. The increase will bring the overall state support package to €8.2 million, with players receiving an average of over €2,000 annually. The Gaelic Players Association had sought a further €700 per player in their pre-budget submission last week. And seven races on the card on offer in Galway today. The going is yielding, good to yielding in places, with light rain forecast. The first race goes to post at 1:45. Mostly cloudy to start, some patchy rain and drizzle. The rain will clear during the morning, followed by sunny spells and isolated showers, and it's going to be a cool day. Temperatures dropping back over the next couple of days. Afternoon temperatures 11 to 14 degrees with light northwesterly breezes.
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0: October the 6th today, a look at some of the events that happened on this day in years gone by. 99 years ago, The Jazz Singer, which was directed by Alan Crosland and starred Al Jolson and Mae McAvoy, was released. It was the first film with a soundtrack, and it won an honorary Academy Award in 1928. The Jazz Singer, this day 1927. We have a clip.
16: Mama, darling, if I'm a success in this show, well, we're going to move from here. Oh, yes, we're going to move up in the Bronx. A lot of nice green grass up there and a whole lot of people you know. There's the Ginsbergs, the Guttenbergs, and the Goldbergs. Oh, a whole lot of birds. I don't know them all.
0: Yeah, that's The Jazz Singer, directed by Alan Crosland, 99 years ago. So it was the first film, imagine, with a soundtrack. Before that, nothing, just piano music or whatever, soundtrack on it, 1927 of this day. 1952, Agatha Christie's play The Mousetrap opened in London. Apparently, is it still running? I think it could be still running. The Mousetrap, it opened on this day, 1952. 1960, a movie directed by Stanley Kubrick, starring Kirk Douglas and Laurence Olivier, had its premiere in New York City. We are talking about Spartacus.
17: I'm Spartacus.
18: I'm Spartacus.
17: I'm Spartacus.
0: I'm Spartacus.
17: I'm Spartacus.
0: I don't want to be Spartacus.
17: I'm Spartacus.
18: I'm Spartacus.
17: I'm Spartacus.
18: I'm Spartacus.
0: I'm Spartacus. I don't want want to be Spartacus. 1960 on this day that movie was released. 1979, Pope John Paul II, the first pope to visit the White House, meeting with the then President Jimmy Carter in Washington. Faith, the single by George Michael, was released on this day in 1987. It went on to be the Billboard Song of the Year for 88. 2001, the UK talent show Pop Idol had its debut, created by Simon Fuller with judges Simon Cowell and Pete Waterman on this day, 2001. A year later, 2002, some of the highest tides in a century were set to swamp the Irish coastline, prompting flood contingency plans with a number of high-risk areas, 2002. 2010, Instagram was launched, the social media app, on this day, 16 years ago, back in 2010. In 2012, New Zealand won the inaugural rugby championship with a 32-16 win over South Africa. That game was played in Johannesburg.
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0: Back to the 80s we go. 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This is St. Elmo's Fire. 12 minutes to 8 for Tuesday, and this is Midwest Radio. Good morning.

0: All-time classic from John Parr, St. Elmo's Fire. 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Well, you know, it was one of those things. The listener mentioned the Dukes of Hazzard, and I kept looking and looking and looking, and eventually I found it in the darkest part of the final fall this morning.
1: Here, just

0: There you go. So it's back on TV. Legend, apparently, every evening at 6 o'clock. The Dukes of Hazzard.
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0: Showbiz today. A suit worn by Daniel Craig as James Bond in Skyfall is expected to fetch up to €50,000 at auction. It wouldn't fit me. It would never fit me. A custom-made Tom Ford outfit was worn during the film's opening chase sequence in Istanbul. It's among 400 lots of 007 memorabilia going under the hammer, spanning more than six decades of Bond films. The collection also includes costumes, rare posters, books and other items from the franchise. Birthdays today in the birthday club. Who have you got? Trevor Lawrence. He's a quarterback for the Jags. He's 27. Emily Mortimer is 55 today. Niall Quinn, the former footballer for Manchester City and Sunderland in Ireland, celebrates his 60th birthday today. Jerry Adams celebrates his 78th birthday. And Jordan Larmour, the rugby player, he celebrates his 29th birthday this very morning.
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10: It's 8 o'clock. Good morning. I'm Tara Duggan. The government will announce Budget 2027 this afternoon with an €8.6 billion package of new spending and tax measures. Income tax cuts, more affordable childcare and schemes designed to ease the burden of the cost of living have all been approved. Our political correspondent Sean Defoe has more.
11: Simon Harris and Jack Chambers will go slightly above their initial plans in a spending and tax package totalling a little over €8.6 billion. With the cost of fuel being a massive focus, the carbon tax on home heating oil and gas is set to be lifted for the lifetime of the government. Excise cuts to petrol and diesel extended beyond winter into February, and support schemes for farmers and hauliers extended. The carbon tax changes alone will be worth about €86 on a 1,000 litre fill of home heating oil. Those paying the higher rate of tax will be up to €750 a year better off, with a €2,500 rise in the tax cut-off and other changes to bans and credits, while the cost of full-time childcare for children up to senior infants is to fall by at least €1,000 a year. There will be a €5 increase in the fuel allowance and a €3 rise in the living alone allowance, as well as €10 across the board to pensions and social welfare rates. More people who are living alone will also become eligible for the fuel allowance. A new €500 cost of disability payment has been approved alongside a 100 €150 cut in the cost of student fees and more targeted cuts of €750 for families who have more than one child in college. The Help to Buy scheme rebate is rising by €5,000 to €35,000, while the renter's tax credit is being increased to €1,150 or €2,300 for a couple. There will also be an increase in the amount people can earn through the Rent a Room scheme. While the recent budget reliables also feature 1,000 new guards, more teachers and SNAs, and a hike in tax on cigarettes and vapes. But alcohol is left alone, and small pubs will be given access to a €15 million keg rebate scheme to help them make ends meet. Ministers privately acknowledge this budget won't blunt the fuel cost increases seen in recent weeks, but they believe a combination of new schemes will ease the burden for people, using the example of a couple earning €50,000 each with a young child in full-time childcare being €2,500 better off next year than they were this year.
10: An investigation is underway after a teenager was put inside a bin, which was then pushed onto train tracks in Dublin. It's understood a group of people were involved in the attack last weekend. Emily Keegan reports.
12: Gardaí say this public order incident happened at Harmanstown Dart Station at around 8 o'clock on Sunday night. A teenage boy was forced into a bin which was pushed onto the train tracks. He was injured during the attack but managed to climb back onto the platform, according to the Irish Times. The bin was still on the tracks by the time the next train arrived, but the driver managed to stop in time. Anyone who was at the station between a quarter to 8 and 9 o'clock that evening or who has camera footage is being asked to contact Raheny Garda Station.
10: Demand for addiction treatment has reached a record high at one treatment centre. Coolmine Therapeutic Community says alcohol has now also overtaken cocaine as the main addiction for people seeking help, with more than 3,280 people using its services last year. Alcohol accounted for 37% of those cases. Coolmine Chief Executive Pauline McKeown says cocaine, though, is still a major problem.
13: Cocaine, powder cocaine at 34%. And for the first time in 2026 so far, we've actually drilled into the cocaine use and we're actually seeing a prevalence of crack cocaine alongside of the powder cocaine.
10: The country's second red light camera at a railway level crossing will be in operation in Kerry today. The camera at Farran 4 level crossing will be turned on at midday. It will help Gardaí prevent red light running and detect drivers from speeding. It follows the first ever level crossing camera at Merrion Gates in Dublin, which began in January, with up to four more planned to be rolled out across the country in the months ahead. That's your news update at 4 minutes past eight.
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15: We'll have the latest on Budget 2027 ahead of the government's official announcement this afternoon. Galway City and County Council make joint statement on future of former Galway Airport site. Mayo County Council launches programme for Climate Action Week with over 30 events. While in sport, there's a seven-race card on offer in Galway today, with the first going to post at a quarter to two. All these stories and more are coming up on Morning Edition from a quarter to nine.
16: Vi mwyd preachta yn wyn sin. 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
17: The weather forecast.
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15: Mostly cloudy to start today with some patchy rain and drizzle. The rain will clear during the morning, followed by sunny spells and isolated showers. A cool day with afternoon temperatures of 11 to 14 degrees with light northwesterly breezes.
17: The weather forecast
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15: And it's time now for this morning's death and funeral notices. The death has occurred of P.J. Brett, Carrow Hall, Ballyglass, Clare Morris. Requiem Mass this morning at 11 o'clock in the Church of Our Lady, Queen of Peace in St. Gerald, Mayo Abbey, with burial afterwards in the local cemetery. Ethna, Campbell, Castlebar and Irishtown, and formerly of Winsford, Rathcormac, County Sligo. Funeral arriving to the Church of the Holy Family, Irishtown, today for funeral mass at 2 o'clock, with burial afterwards in Irishtown Cemetery. Daniel Gerard Fitzgerald, Liz Cromwell, Castlebar, and formerly of Abbey Feel, Limerick. Funeral will arrive to the Church of the Holy Rosary, Castlebar, this morning at 11 o'clock for Mass at 11:30. Burial afterwards in the new cemetery, Castlebar. Dermot Finnegan, Abbey Trinity, Tuam, County Galway. Funeral Mass this morning at 11:30 in the Cathedral of the Assumption, Tuam, with burial afterwards in Clare Tuam Cemetery. Kathleen Barnacle, Nee Staunton, Clun Duan, Belcarra, Castlebar, peacefully at home. Reposing at Bough Funeral Home this evening from 5 o'clock until 7. Removal tomorrow morning to St Anne's Church, Belcarra, for funeral mass at 11 o'clock. Burial afterwards in Gweesden Cemetery. Anne Donagher, Nee Trench, Dollis Hill, London, and formerly of Barnagurry, Kilchamaw, peacefully at the Royal Free Hospital, London. Reposing at the Marian Funeral Home, Knock, tomorrow evening from 6:30, with removal at 8 o'clock to the Church of St John the Baptist, Knock. Funeral Mass on Thursday morning at 10:30, followed by burial in Knock Cemetery. Mary Doyle, Nee O'Brien, Tullinacurra, Swinford. Reposing in Campbell's Funeral Home, Swinford, tomorrow evening from 5 o'clock until 7. Funeral Mass in Our Lady Help of Christians Church, Swinford, on Thursday at 12 noon, followed by burial in Kilkenduff Cemetery. John F. Gallagher, Ballinasally, Ackle, at St. Fionnán's Nursing Unit, Ackle Sound. Reposing at Sweeney's Funeral Home, Ackle Sound, this evening from 5 o'clock until 7. Removal from his residence tomorrow morning to the Church of Our Lady of the Assumption, Duquesnella, for funeral mass at 11 o'clock, followed by burial in Schlievemore Cemetery. House strictly private, please. Tom Howley, McGuinness Court, Eclair, and formerly of Clun Barry, Eclair. Reposing at the Brennan Funeral Home, Kilmacteague, this evening from 5 o'clock until 7. Funeral to arrive in the Church of the Holy Rosary, Kilmacteague, tomorrow morning for Requiem Mass at 11 o'clock, with burial afterwards in Kilmacteague Cemetery. Bridie Kane, Nee McIntyre, Fallmore, Blacksod, Belmullet, peacefully at the Oris Dervla Nursing Home, Belmullet. Reposing at her residence in Fallmore this evening from 4 o'clock until 8. Funeral will arrive at Our Lady of Lourdes Church, Auchleem, tomorrow for funeral mass at 12 o'clock, followed by burial in Fallmore Cemetery. Pat Patsy Mongan, 62, Lanson, Bowernessup, Ballina, and formerly of Beleek, Ballina, peacefully at Mayo University Hospital. Reposing at McGowan's Funeral Home, Ballina, this evening from 5 o'clock until 6:45. Arriving to St. Muirdach's Cathedral, Ballina, at 7:30. Requiem Mass tomorrow morning at 11:30, with the funeral proceeding to Leek Cemetery, Ballina. Eugene Neary, Carol Doreen, Screen, County Sligo, peacefully at Sligo University Hospital. Reposing at St. Adamnan's Church, Screen, this evening from 5:30 until 7:30. Funeral Mass tomorrow morning at 11:30, followed by burial in St. Mary's Cemetery, Screen. Breda O'Dowd, Nee Moore, Garan Moore, Dunmore Road, Waterford, and formerly of Pine Woods, Westport and Cork City, peacefully at the Mowlam Healthcare, Waterford. Requiem Mass this morning at 10:30 in St. Joseph and St. Benildas Church, Newtown, Waterford. Burial will take place on Thursday morning in Aqua Cemetery, following 10 o'clock Mass in St. Mary's Church, Westport. House strictly private. Mary Rogers, Clyda, Ballinlaw and Ballyglass, Clare Morris, peacefully at Mayo University Hospital. Reposing at Donlan's Funeral Home, Clare Street, Ballyhaunas, tomorrow evening from 5 o'clock until 7. Funeral will arrive to the Church of the Immaculate Conception, Ballinlaw, on Thursday for funeral mass at 12 noon. Burial afterwards in the local cemetery. George Swanwick, Clún Lí Balan Lá peacefully at Mayo University Hospital, reposing at McDonough's funeral home, Castlereagh, this evening from 6 o'clock until 8. Funeral arriving to Kiltulla Parish Church, Balan Lá, tomorrow for funeral service at 12 o'clock, with burial afterwards in the adjoining cemetery. House private, please. Renee Webb, Ní McManus, Knockroe, Castlereagh, County Roscommon, peacefully at Portiuncla Hospital, Ballinasloe, reposing at Gaynor's Funeral Home, Castlereagh, tomorrow evening from 5 o'clock until 7, followed by removal to St. Patrick's Church, Castlereagh. Funeral Mass on Thursday morning at 11 o'clock, with burial afterwards in St. Joseph's Cemetery. And that concludes this morning's funeral notices. Midwest Radio extends sympathy to the family and friends of the deceased. May the souls of the departed rest in peace. All funeral arrangements are available to view on midwestradio.ie, where you can also leave a message of condolence.
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20: Mayo County Council invites members of the public to attend a public consultation event for the N5 Swinford Bypass Safety Scheme on Tuesday, 13th of October. The event will be held at the Swinford Cultural Centre, F12 WK83, from 2pm to 7pm, where the study area, constraints and project options will be presented and members of the project team will be available to answer questions. For those unable to attend in person, a virtual consultation room will be available at N5 Swinford Bypass Safety Scheme.ie, where project information can be viewed and feedback submitted until Friday, 30th of October. All interested parties are invited to participate.
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1, 2, 3, 4, 5. Yes, 5 sold out nights coming up in the TF Royal in December. That, of course, is Amble, and that is called The Swell. It's just Midwest. Good morning. It's David checking in, all with thanks to Brafey House Hotel until 8:45 this morning. Hope you're well today. Thank you, JK, for stepping in for the last couple of days. I was on the school run. Yep, I joined. It's interesting to hear this from the other side, to be listening to the radio from the other side. So as you're making breakfast, or as you're getting ready to do the school run, or head out into traffic, or particularly if you're heading out into the Brafey traffic, and if you're, you know, regular in the Brafey area, since they've put in the road improvements and the cycle track and the footpaths in the Brafey area, and you notice that there's a little bit of a problem when the school is going, when there's a lot of people going into the school and suddenly they're trying to come back out of the school, and then there's no way to pass them, and long delays there. Anyway, so as part of that, over the last couple of days, I get to see what it's like on the other side on the school run. Thank you, JK. We're back and we're with you until 8:45 this morning. Happy to be so as well. Our text and WhatsApp 087-900-4141. With thanks to Megan's Bar and Kitchen, just off 5th Avenue, serving delicious food and the best Irish hospitality 7 days a week. You can call me 0818-3055. 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Find us on socials through the app and through your smart speaker. Let's say hello to loads of people this morning. Thank you for all the requests. Good morning. Oh, a listener was looking for the Waylon Jennings Dukes of Hazzard. We played a snippet of it earlier on this morning. Yeah, well, somebody was saying that they were watching the Dukes on television, and they were wondering, could we play the theme? So we played a little bit of that. Hopefully you get a chance to hear it. Higher, the ladies' intermediate and senior finals broadcast on the radio this Sunday. I don't know. We'll have to check with Stephen when he's back tomorrow. We'll check tomorrow morning, see what the story is. Colin Scale, good morning. Happy birthday to Ethan. Ethan Murphy is 11 today. Enjoy lots of love from Granny and Granda in Mayo, and Auntie Michelle, Uncle Declan, and Elsie and Johnny in Australia. Enjoy, enjoy is the message today. Well, good morning to you. Also, who else have we got? Good morning, Ethan. Love from Mum and Dad and from Granny Sheila. Enjoy your party is the message as well. Good morning to you. Also, remembering today, a special man, James Geraghty from Killasser. Happy 21st in heaven. Missed beyond words by all the family and friends. We think of you all today, all the gang in Killasser this morning. And we think of James as well. Good morning. A big shout out to Sheila. Sheila Gavigan is the landlady of the Cock Tavern in Islington, North London. And her two helpers, Scarlett and Elizabeth, they listen in to Midwest every day. From all the gang in Clunacool and Tubbercurry. Morning. Morning to all of you. Have a lovely day. And good morning. Say hello to Lynn in Lewisburg, celebrating the birthday today. Morning to you, Lynn. That comes in from hubby Peter this morning. Morning. Have a great day today. Good morning. Can you say a big happy silver wedding anniversary to Peter and to Donna in Keel and Ackle? Wishing you many more years of health and happiness from all the gang and all your neighbours in Newtown. Wishing you all the best. Morning. Nice. Thank you for that request. Good morning. Say hello to Jordan. Jordan Greenwood in Knockmore. Happy 29th birthday. Lots of love from Mum, Nan, Grandad and all the family from Liverpool and from Bedford as well. Morning to you, Jordan. From there, we had to say happy birthday, 90th birthday to Granny Teeny. 90 years of life. And what a life it's been. You are the heart of our family, the backbone that has held us all together. We truly don't have the words to say what you mean to us. If we become even half the woman you are, I'll be very happy. Thank you for everything that you've given for us. All the love, the lessons, the memories. We are so proud to call you ours. Isn't this lovely? Today is all about you. We hope it's filled with joy, laughter, and everyone who loves you. You deserve every bit of it and more. Happy birthday, Granny. We love you endlessly. And that's from all our love from Sabrina, Joe, Alicia, Dahi, Dunica, and Ayla. Isn't that a lovely request? And another request in to say happy birthday to a wonderful mum and granny. 90th birthday today. Lots of love from Michael, Kathleen, and all the crew. Oh, and another one in to say, just in, to say good morning. Happy 90th birthday to Nanny Teeny in Gerthnahara from your granddaughter Rachel Allen, and also from Jamie as well this morning. Oh, he's up and about early, lads. He's up and about early, and it's only Tuesday. I was going to say he's on the school run, but he's not. No, he's not doing that. Yes, full live commentary of the senior ladies' final on Sunday between Burrishul and Knockmore. Now, we have answers for everything this morning. Full live commentary of the senior ladies' final on Sunday between Burrishul and Knockmore, and regular live updates on the intermediate final between Ahamore and Moy Davitts too. Now, that is service. That is service. Back to bed, good man.
Good morning, a beautiful sky. Oh, Helen sent me a little photograph. A beautiful sky this morning, says Helen. Yeah. Temperatures today and over the next couple of days are going to come back to what is probably normal for October. So, you know, we've been spoiled with 19 and 20 degrees over the last couple of days. Today, it's going to be a cooler day, 11 to 14 degrees. Tonight, 2 to 7 degrees. And a light westerly. So it's going to be colder than previous nights. We've stayed away from that button to switch on the heat. It looks like it's going to have to be switched on. 2 to 7 degrees. And tomorrow, cool and bright. An autumnal day for many with a mix of sunny spells and scattered showers. 10 to 14 degrees. Thank you, Helen. That's a lovely photograph. And thanks for sharing with us this morning on the WhatsApp machine. 8:25. We'll check on the sporting headlines. We'll find out what's happening on the Tommy Maron Show after the brand new song from Taylor Swift. This is called Patient Zero.

0: brand new from Taylor Swift on Midwest. That is called Patient Zero. 8:29 Tuesday morning on your breakfast show. A couple of stories. Oh yeah, by the way, another listener has talked about the commentary games from last weekend and saying they were fabulous. They were fabulous. I listened to quite a few of the games over the weekend, and yeah, well done to all our commentators and co-commentators. It was great excitement, and particularly the games that went to extra time and all sorts of stuff going on. So it was great stuff. Thank you, listener. Thanks for sharing that with us. We'll pass it on to all the crew on our sports team. Good morning. It might be October 6th, but the Toy Show pajamas have already been launched. Penneys have launched their own Late Late Toy Show collection, which includes adults and kids PJs, warm fluffy socks, blankets and an owl toy. Penneys will donate proceeds to the RTE Toy Show Appeal and the Children's Health Foundation, and the PJs will also be delivered to children spending Toy Show night in hospital as well. So there you go, thinking ahead. And the warm, we might need the warm fluffy socks over the next couple of days, by the way. And how to make a family recipe and the best approach to important life decisions are the most common pieces of advice that older people are asked about. So there's an older person in your life, we ask them about how do you make that bread. Almost half of people say advice from older generations feel more authentic, with 4 in 10 believing older people understand life's nuances and emotions better, according to the survey by Maltesers. Maltesers. Wow. Guidance on how to deal with disappointments and setbacks, as well as tips on healthy aging and parenting, are also among the advice people seek from their elders. I wonder why Maltesers carried out that. I'd tackle a packet of Maltesers, no problem. Anyway, there you go. So there are some of the things we ask the older people in our lives. Family recipes and about important life decisions. You know, they always have. They've lived it, they've seen it, and they've got the best advice. So that one makes sense, doesn't it? So whenever we need, I always turn to Tommy. I always say, Tommy, I need a bit of advice.
1: You do?
0: Because he's the older generation now.
1: What do I say? Go. Away.
0: He doesn't even ask. He says, go, leave now.
1: Yeah, exactly.
0: Anyway, how are you? Good form this morning?
1: Yeah, great form this morning, David. Yesterday we had an interview in relation to people who are in bereavement from their family pet. And I'm going to speak to one man this morning whose dog, Brandy, died some years ago. And not only did he, but also his 4 sons needed counselling after burying the dog. He'll give us his story this morning. She's a hairdresser from Lewisburg. Her name is Sharon O'Reilly. And she has had to learn how to walk again after several accidents. And she's now taking on the challenge of climbing Mount Kilimanjaro to raise funds for a children's hospice. She's going to join us on the programme to tell us her story this morning. Mayo Ideas Week, or month, should I say, is happening. And there's a big event happening over in Achill on Friday morning. It's called Mayo Impact. And I'm going to be joined on the programme by Aisleen Roach to tell us exactly what that event is about. Now, after 10 o'clock this morning, we have an interview with a lady who has a terrible tragedy unfold for her, because Andrea Dever, she is originally from Belmullet, married to Terence Dever, Terence from Achill. They live in Castlebar. And in October of 2020,

0: 25. She was admitted to Galway University Hospital, expecting her firstborn child. Now, the child was born, Oren was born, by cesarean section on the 1st of October at 28 weeks gestation, but he died 2 days later. And last week, the coroner's inquest was held. The coroner in this case, Kieran McLaughlin, describing the case as one of the saddest he'd ever dealt with after hearing evidence of injuries sustained during a very difficult cesarean delivery. So I'm going to be joined in studio this morning by Andrea, who'll tell us the story. And I'll also be joined by Teresa Norby, who's senior associate with Callan Tansey Solicitors. We're also going to be telling you about the Wild Atlantic Words Festival. Two book launches tonight, one being John Gunnigan, his book launch Keeping the Faith, all about Mayo GAA.
1: Yeah, I saw this book on the shelves yesterday.
0: Yes,
1: yeah.
0: And I was talking to him at length yesterday. He's a very interesting man. He's like, he just loves football. Yeah. This is the first time he's ever actually published a book. And it's kind of in two sections, one being sort of 60 years of Mayo football, or 70 years, and then the other section about the day of the All-Ireland success. So join us for that and more. 2 minutes past nine, courtesy of our great friends at Westport Estate. So if you want to share your views or share a story with us today, comment lines are open right now. You can call Patrina on 0818 3000 55. Join us at 2 minutes past nine.
1: Yeah, attachment to the pet, Tommy. That's story.
0: Yes.
1: We all know anybody who's had a pet, they become a part of your life.
0: They do.
1: Day in, day out. And when they go, and they can live 8 years, 10 years, 15 years, whatever, it breaks your heart.
0: Yeah.
1: And I mean, you remember, because you were with
0: of
1: me
0: course.
1: The day we lost a dog that was, mm-hmm. she was 14, and our
0: mad
1: little
0: pet, as a hatter, but a lovely dog.
1: Yeah, she was, yeah. But you were with me that day. We were in Kilkenny that day.
0: That's
1: and
0: right.
1: You couldn't even look at me for the day, or for a couple of weeks afterwards.
0: Totally broken.
1: Yeah, broken. Because we get such an attachment to our pets. They're such a part of our lives, particularly over the last couple of years. So that's going to be an interesting story to see how various people and listeners deal with when a pet passes.
0: Mm-hmm.
1: Have a good day today.
0: I will indeed. Thank you.
1: Tommy, in here, 2 minutes past nine. Comment line's open right now. And of course, you can email studio@midwestradio.ie. Nancy's up and about. Good morning to you, Nancy. Have a lovely day today. Good morning and happy birthday to Rachel. Hope you have a great day. Morning, Rachel. And happy birthday to you. And when is it here in Ireland? It's going to be up to 11 to 14 degrees. San Francisco, it's 28. Wow, that's lovely. Enjoy the trip. Well deserved. Say hello to all the crew. That's Tina. Thank you, Tina. Lovely to hear from you. Enjoy that. Okay, enjoy 28 degrees. Short sleeves and t-shirts and shorts is what you want for that. And good morning. A happy 25th anniversary to Donna and to Peter Mack in Achill. They're the most helpful couple and friends you can ask for. Always there no matter what. Hope you both have a great day. We love you both from all the buddies. Wishing you all the best this morning. Time check. It's now 25 minutes away from nine.
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1: Morning to Nancy as well, and morning to Kitty, both tuned in as well this morning. Very briefly, I want to give you the sports. The Republic of Ireland under-21s, they're bracing for a huge final night in their bid to qualify for next year's Euros. Turner's Cross hosts the meeting of Jim Crawford's side in England. They're already secured top spot in Group D. Second place Ireland will need to at least match Slovakia's result against Andorra tonight to earn a spot in the playoffs. Kickoff in Cork, 6 o'clock. Northern Ireland remain unbeaten in the Nations League. They were held to a goalless draw by Georgia at Windsor Park. Other games last night, France came from a goal down to hammer Belgium 4-1. Gaelic Games, Aidan Forker is the latest Armagh player to call time in his inter-county career. The Mahari clubman, he captained the Orchard County to All-Ireland glory in 2024. He came off the bench in their Ulster final win over Monaghan last year. Male and female inter-county players will receive a further €250 from the annual player support scheme as part of today's Budget 2027 announcement. Yes, lots of stuff in our papers this morning about what to expect in that budget announcement later on today. The increase will bring the overall state support package to €8.2 million. The Gaelic Players Association had sought a further €700 per player in their pre-budget submissions last week. And seven races on the card in Galway today. The going is yielding and good to yielding in places with light rain forecast. The first rain race goes to post at 2:15 a little bit later on.
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1: 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On the way, Morning Edition with the latest in local stories with Scott. Tommy's live at 2 minutes past 9. Jerry's in on the mid-morning show this morning. Later on, I was listening to the encyclopedia stories yesterday. It was fascinating.

0: Doobie Brothers. What a Fool Believes the Midwest. A coffee table which featured on the BBC set during the coverage of the 1998 World Cup is up for auction. If you have a spare €600. The low wooden oval-shaped table was formerly owned by Robbie Williams, who purchased it at a charity auction to raise funds for children in need later that year. Robbie has made a guest appearance during the BBC's coverage of the tournament in Paris and expressed an interest in the table at the time. However, the singer sold the table in 2006. It's been subsequently resold to a new owner, and you can now get it for about €600 if you're interested. Just before you go, morning to all the gang. Morning to all the Doppler fans as well. Morning as well to Leo and to Huey on the way to school. They loved Five earlier on. Get a chance, we'll play the song later this week. And in fact, I know you're going to be on Tommy's show this coming Friday. Very exciting. So well done to all of you. And good morning. Happy 5th birthday to our granddaughter. That is Rosie Cuff and Banger. Hope you have a lovely day at school. Nanny and Granddad Cuff are thinking about you this morning. Very happy birthday today. Sinead, that is our lot for the show this morning. On the way, morning edition. And we've got the latest local news and sports. Tommy's live just after 9. Jerry's in on the mid-morning show. I'm back tomorrow. Have a good day. From David Cawley, good luck.
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0: Wild Atlantic Words, Castle Bar, October 6th to the 11th. Mayo for Sam with Anthony Hennigan, Ed McGrail and John Gunnigan. Mark Mellett on the Oceans, Alice Kinsella and Our Bogs. Mark Little and the Threat of AI. Martin O'Macking, Chris and Linda Huxley. Liz Nugent and Colin Barrett. 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
10: 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This Sunday, join the team in conversation with Anne Flynn, a mother who lost her son Niall in a single car collision, David Tiernan, Inspector of Roads Policing across Mayo, Roscommon and Longford, and many more. That's this Sunday, the 11th of October at 5:15 p.m. This programme is funded by the News Reporting Scheme in association with Commission na Mann.
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11: The latest on Budget 2027 ahead of the government's official announcement this afternoon. Galway City and County Council make joint statement on future of former Galway Airport site. Mayo County Council launches programme for Climate Action Week with over 30 events. While in sport, there's a 7-race card on offer in Galway today, with the first going to post at 2:15. And you're very welcome to this Tuesday's Morning Edition. It's Budget Day today. This afternoon, Finance Minister Simon Harris and Public Expenditure Minister Jack Chambers will unveil the government's tax and spending strategy for the year ahead. An €8.5 billion package will be outlined, with €1.5 billion ring-fenced for tax measures. For more on this now, we're joined on the line by political correspondent Sean Defoe. Sean, good morning.
12: Morning, Scott.
11: So it seems like negotiations went quite to the wire for this budget. Is the package complete?
12: It is. It's sorted as of sort of yesterday evening. A lot of negotiation over the weekend on the final few things. Not quite as hectic as it was last year, when they really did go down to the wire and there were ministers who still didn't know what was in the budget at 10 o'clock the night before. But they have it complete, largely as planned, I suppose, and just very slightly ahead of the 8 points. You know, we're kind of used to ministers pulling money from the back of the couch last minute. It doesn't look as though that's going to happen. And the package will be about €8.6 billion, a little bit extra has been found on the tax side.
11: And what are some of the highlights that we can expect?
12: So I think, look, people are going to want to know what's going to affect my pocket. The two that people have been talking about a lot, I suppose, fuel, we may as well start there. What extra is the government going to do? There is going to be a lifting of the carbon tax only on kerosene and on gas. So for home heating oil and for gas, for the lifetime of the government, they are going to lift the carbon tax. That's going to be about, at the minute, at today's prices, worth about €86 on a 1,000-litre fill of home heating oil. The excise cuts for petrol and diesel, so the 27 and 32 cent that's in place at the minute, that's being extended out to February. It had been due to expand in November. Then if you look at some of the other fuel measures, and I can already predict the opposition is going to say it's not going to go far enough, but what they're doing is they're expanding the fuel allowance to more people. So about 1 in 4 households will get the fuel allowance after this budget, and also increasing the rate of it by €3. So it will total about €1,200 per year or per season, really, as it is there. And expanding the eligibility, in particular, to people who live alone. So people who are on the living alone allowance, but maybe had enough coming in that they didn't qualify for the fuel allowance in the past. Those thresholds are going to be changed as well. And the VRT on that's the relief on electric vehicles, that's also been extended out to 2027, along with the new grants, which Dara O'Brien announced a couple of weeks ago for the SEAI. So that's for solar batteries. That's expanding the who gets free home retrofits, and also the old boiler scrappage scheme if people are converting to a heat pump.
11: And then on the tax package side of things, what can we expect? I think there's some movement around tax bans, is there?
12: There has been. So a more generous package than was thought. It's going to be a rise in the point at which people pay the higher rate of tax, up to €46,500. So that's €2,500 ahead of where it was for this year. And what that will mean is, if you are a single person on €50,000 a year, it'll be worth about €750 to you. So that's about £60-ish a month, obviously double that for a couple. So that's going to be done through those tax bans, but also some changes to credits. There's a €125 increase in the tax credit there. A few other bits of the rent-a-room scheme that has been in place, there is going to be a rise in the amount of people can earn from that, I think, of €2,000 up to €16,000. There's also a new childminder tax credit, while we're on the the tax side, that had been €15,000. It's being bumped up to €20,000 for people who obviously want to use Childminders for their childcare. And then on the tax, cigarettes and vapes now becoming the old reliables, the tax on both of those is going to go up, but nothing on alcohol.
11: Okay, well, no doubt plenty to keep an eye on throughout the day. But for now, political correspondent Sean Defoe, thank you very much for joining us this morning.
12: Thanks, Bill.
11: Galway City and County Council have said that no expressions of interest for the development of the former Galway Airport sufficiently demonstrated the capacity to realise the full potential of the site. In a statement yesterday evening, the local authorities said that the interview panel tasked with evaluating proposals recommended that the expressions of interest process be concluded without proceeding with any of the six received proposals, as none met all of the criteria specified at the standard required to progress the future development of a site of this scale and strategic significance. The process was advertised in April 2025, 12 years on from when Galway City Council and Galway County Council purchased the 118.2-acre site, which had ceased commercial airport operations 2 years previously. It has now been recommended that the councils jointly examine the establishment of an appropriate delivery entity to lead and coordinate the future development of the site. Mayo County Council will support over 30 events as part of National Climate Action Week 2026, which takes place from the 12th to the 18th of October. Communities and organisations across Mayo will host free events to showcase and celebrate practical climate action, supporting waste reduction, energy efficiency, local resilience and biodiversity. A schedule of informative and fun events for all interests and ages can be accessed at the national website climateactionweek.ie.
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11: Mostly cloudy to start today with some patchy rain and drizzle. The rain will clear during the morning, followed by sunny spells and isolated showers. A cool day with afternoon temperatures of 11 to 14 degrees with light northwesterly breezes. While tonight there'll be a mix of clear spells and scattered showers, mainly affecting the west and north of the region, colder than previous nights with lowest temperatures of 2 to 7 degrees with a light westerly breeze. While tomorrow Wednesday will be a cool and bright autumnal day for many with a mix of sunny spells and scattered showers. Highest temperatures of 10 to 14 degrees with a moderate to fresh northwesterly breeze.
13: The weather forecast
2: with Connolly's SEAT Sligo, where ordering your 262 vehicle is easy at connollys.ie.
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11: Now we're going to start off this morning with racing, because there's a 7-race card on offer in Galway today. The going is yielding good to yielding in places with light rain forecast. The first race goes to post at 1:45 this afternoon. Moving on to Gaelic Games, and male and female intercounty players will receive a further €250 from the annual player support scheme as part of today's budget announcement. The increase will bring the overall state support package to €8.2 million, with players receiving an average of over €2,000 annually. The Gaelic Players Association had sought a further €700 per player in their pre-budget submission last week. In a thriller of a tie, looking back at some of the results from Sunday, Gary Moore have booked their spot in the Connacht Gold Senior Football Championship final with a last four win over Belmullet. The game went to extra time with Gary Moore clinching a 1-point win. The full-time score was 2 goals, 16 points to 2 goals and 15 points. It will be the side's first appearance in a McClare Cup final since 1982, when they last won the championship. They will play Castlebar, who also contested the 82 final, who themselves have not made the final in 9 years. Castlebar beat Brafey on a scoreline of 1 goal, 16 points to 14 points. Some more Sunday results in soccer now. In the Connacht Junior Cup, Ballina Town beat Gurcheen Celtic 7-3. Well, there were plenty of fixtures over in the Connacht Junior Shield. These are all round one results. Saltill Devon B beat Bangor Hibs 6-0. It was 4-2 to Ballinasloe Town over Iris Aintaha, while Shiven Rovers beat Westport United 6-1. It was a 3-0 win for Ballinavary Blue Bombers over Ballymote Celtic, while Kilmore lost out to Moyne Villa B 3-0. In the the promotion relegation playoff, Ballinrobe Town lost out to Crossmolina 3-0, while there were two fixtures over in the FAI Youth Cup. Castlebar Celtic 2-1 victors over Carb Celtic, while Ballina Town beat Marie Oranmore 3-0. Con Rangers under 19 girls wrapped up an unbeaten league campaign on Sunday morning when presented with the League Cup. They ended the season on a high with a 7-2 win at home over Killala, having dropped just 2 points en route to winning the title. And in international soccer, the Republic of Ireland go in search for a spot in the playoffs tonight to qualify for next year's Euros. Jim Crawford's side are level on points with group rival Slovakia and host England at Turner's Cross tonight. Ireland will need to equal Slovakia's result against Andorra this evening to guarantee second place in the group. Kickoff in Cork is at 6 o'clock.
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11: 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Tommy Maron is up next. But for myself and everyone else here in the newsroom, have a good morning.
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9: 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Mary purchased a book from Daly's newsagents in Claremorris and wins €300. 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
1: It is Tuesday morning, the 6th day of October. Hello there, and a very good morning to you. Thanks for tuning in today. It is the Tommy Maron Show. Hope you're well, and we'd love to hear from you on today's programme by text or WhatsApp 087-941-41. Our email address is studio@midwestradio.ie, and it's Patrina and Ushing taking your calls this morning on 0818-3055. Hope all's good in the hood. I want to start by saying a happy birthday today to a wonderful dad, granddad and a great granddad. His name is Denny Cohen. Denny lives in Ballina. Have a wonderful day today, Denny. And lots of celebrations, I'm sure, ahead. Congratulations from Mary, Adrian, Ryan, Aaron, Evan and Ellie. So well done. That's Denny Cohen in Ballina celebrating a birthday today. And if you know anybody celebrating a birthday or a wedding anniversary, do let us know, please. We had a very interesting debate the other day with Declan Foley and others on the issue of cormorants and the depletion of salmon stocks in our lakes and rivers. These are a bird that live on fish. And there was a suggestion that there needs to be culling of these particular birds because of the fact that so many salmon stock lakes and rivers are now depleted. And we had so many calls and comments about this. In no particular order, I want to go through those straight away. First of all, from Dermot, he says, so now it's the birds' fault that the rivers are empty of fish. It was the farmers' fault a few months ago, etc., etc. He says that these rivers have been looked after. If they had been looked after for the last 30 years, it would have been a much better situation than it is now. He says, also other texts, this one says, in relation to cormorants, this one says, I would include fish farms as being a huge risk to wild species and all the population that causes. I agree that culling measures must be taken. That's from Pete. This texter says, just because fishermen have their hobby doesn't give them the right to get rid of these birds. They are a protected species after all. I say leave them alone. Kathleen says even in the small lakes in London, stocks with coarse fish have depleted because of the cormorants. So it's not just in the west of Ireland. Tom says humans interfering with nature's natural order has never ever worked out to be a positive conclusion. Nature is survival of the fittest. Take Loch Mask, for example. A decision was taken a few years back to cull pike stocks at that lake. It has been a disaster for trout stocks. Leave the natural order of things alone. How many tons of fishermen take out fish each year? No comment about that, says Tom. Anne in Ballinrobe, oh my God, blame the birds, not overfishing and rubbish in our sea. Oh yep, just the birds. Colm says that our government are to blame. They gave fishing rights to foreign trawlers, so the buck stops with the government. Other texter says the offshore fishing industry is the problem, not the birds or the local fishermen or women. This needs to be addressed. Also, the seabed is as flat as the table you eat your breakfast on, caused by the offshore fishing boats. More, this texter says there once was a bounty on those birds back in the 60s and 70s. The birds were shot in fresh water only during that time. The other texter says, how come the slurry isn't killing the seals at our estuaries? Question mark. This one is from Brian. He says, I agree with that man. Blame everything on nature, but no one is looking up to the skies and all the planes. But then again, that's bringing in money for the government. Leave nature and animals alone and let's look after other things. Magella says, let them leave our birds alone. Wanting to get a gun to shoot birds is ridiculous and selfish. Marie says, what about the 1,100 salmon killed on Ballisadare River pollution 2 years ago? No word about that. Well, actually, we did mention that during the debate last week. This one says, why not leave trout alone to breed? Would that not make levels higher over a period of time? Frank says, the state blame poaching for low fish numbers, but in reality it's two main reasons. Seals, which are a protected species, are sitting on the mouths of every river, eating our fish as they travel upstream to spawn, thereby destroying fish stock numbers. And the second is heavy industry, like construction, along our rivers and seashores. For example, the gasworks and the pipe tunnel that was constructed disturbed the bay, and since then, fish numbers in the Glenamoy rivers have depleted significantly. A couple more. This one says, will you please tell people to stop and realise that these cormorants deserve to be alive. It is not fair for people to suggest they should be shot. Lee says, what a horrible idea to shoot protected species just to protect their hobbies. It's selfish and it's cruel. Let's see. Mary says, would it be acceptable for the cormorants to apply for permission to shoot a number of fishermen or women who are killing their food supply? I ask the question with all respect, she says. And this one says, what right does any individual think that they have to kill innocent birds? The birds have as much right to the fish as human beings have. And one or two more, finally. This one says, great debate on the cormorants. Yes, it is down to overfishing. My son went on a day fishing trip on a boat in Renville. Nobody caught one single fish. The fish are just not there. Everything is hoovered up by big trawlers and also our river pollution. So thank you very much to all of the people for getting in touch with us on that particular issue this morning. Let's give you an update on the traffic across the region.
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1: Okay, on the traffic and travel, thankfully no serious incidents overnight. Just watch out, starting in Mayo, along with the Westport, Newport and Mulranny Road schemes. Major roadworks continuing, traffic management in place, so delays are expected there, particularly at busy times. If you're heading towards Newport, Mulranny and Ackle, just give yourself extra time on your journey there. In Ballina, motorists should be aware of further planned disruptions on the Cross Malina Road between Gurcheen Roundabout and Fenian Row. That's coming up later this month, but just be aware of it. Overnight closures planned for later this week in that particular area. In Castlebar, traffic moving reasonably well at the moment, but as always, just give yourself extra time. Usual delays on the Brafey Road there. Traffic management in place. And O'Malley Roundabout going into Charlestown. Diversions are in place there this morning. In Galway, expect the usual morning pressure on the Headford Road, Tuam Road and Borna Drive. Additional delays are possible there. Road resurfacing works continuing at Claren Bridge between now and 4:30, right through until this particular Friday. Elsewhere, Tuam, Dunmore traffic and Clare Galway traffic moving well. In Sligo, the road at Cleavera is closed this morning for drainage works. That closure is expected to remain in place until mid-November, so traffic has been diverted through Ardline and Carrignagip. There's also resurfacing works on the main Sligo to Galway Road around Ballinacarrow and Cashel South. In Sligo Town, ongoing roadworks around Hyde Bridge, Markovich Road and Rockwood Parade. Tubbocurry, Ballymote and West Sligo areas are moving well. In Roscommon, the main road between Four Mile House and Tulsk remains closed for resurfacing until mid-November. Traffic has been diverted through Clashagany and onto the main road there towards the west. And the road between Lugboy and Largan is also closed during daytime hours there. And that is your traffic and travel update. We're asking you, as always, just be careful on those roads today.
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1: Last week we were speaking about loneliness and isolation and the things that people do in their communities to try and nourish and nurture more interaction between communities. And Rena Burke got in touch. She says, Tommy, I really enjoyed your programme last week from the Lennon Hall in relation to community and loneliness and isolation. And we are part of a few community groups here in the parish of Kiltulla, which includes the Ballinlough and Granlahan areas. The local active retirement group has over 40 members and has led to other groups being formed too, like on Club Lower, which is the book club. We also have Cora Gaelga group. There's a book swap group. There's also Community Development Council, CDC, who promote heritage and culture. So we are doing our little bit here in the Ballinlough, Granlahan area to combat isolation and loneliness. Thank you for highlighting the issue. It is so important. That's from Rena Burke. Thanks, Rena. Keep up the great work. So many wonderful community activists out there. First on the programme today, the Wild Atlantic Words Festival kicks off this evening. There are two book launches at the Dome, which is located there on Bridge Lane in Castlebar. The first book launch is at 7. Máirtín O'Machan's latest book is going to be launched at 7. And then at 8 o'clock, a book called Keeping the Faith is going to be launched as well. This is the work of John Gunnigan, who's from Ahamore originally, but he now lives in Dublin. And he has put together this amazing book on Mayo GAA. He joins me briefly this morning. John, how are you?
4: Very good, Tommy. How are you?
1: I'm good. Now, you look after and have for many years the Mayo GAA blog and Mayo Football Talk. So you know your football. And like everybody else in Mayo, you were so thrilled that Sam Maguire has come back at last. This book, Keeping the Faith, has been in the ether for a while, hasn't it?
4: Oh, it has. Yeah, it has. I kind of joke that it's a book that was written in two parts, Tommy. The first part of which took about 12 years, I'd say, or thereabouts. But the second, more happy part took about 2 weeks. And I think you can easily guess where the break point comes in that. Yeah, I mean, it was an idea I had. It was actually my brother Ty gave me the idea back. And I think it was late 2013 or so. Perhaps in time for that year's All-Ireland. And he said, do you know, it'd be a really good idea to write a book that tied in with the blog. And I wasn't so sure at first, but then when he convinced me, I kind of got going at it, thinking we were going to win the 2013 All-Ireland, which we nearly did, of course,
1: but didn't,
4: unfortunately. Yeah. So then I said, that's no problem. I'll be well ready by the time we win the 2014 All-Ireland. And you know where this is going, Tom.
1: Yes.
4: You know, so it was a case of rinse and repeat, I guess, up to about 2017, at which point I got a bit of sense, because at that stage I had about 100,000 words written and still no happy ending. So I thought, I'm going to have to take a different approach here. So I put the brakes on at that stage, didn't write a whole pile more, took a lot out of what was there and waited.
1: And waited. And then this year was the year. And then suddenly you got yourself, so you have the bones of the history of Mayo GAA done. Mm. So now you just have to capture that incredible day in Croke Park and the fallout from it. How long did it take you to write the second part?
4: The second bit was 2 weeks. 2 weeks flat.
1: Right.
4: Yeah, so it was probably the happiest, one of the happiest 2 weeks of my life. It was hard work. You know, I never left the desk, but I knew there was a very, very happy ending coming. So that drove me on to its conclusion.
1: And hot from the presses, it's just on general release. I think it's in bookshops now. Somebody actually
4: said it in the office
1: this morning. They've seen it in bookshops. It's called Keeping the Faith, and it's your first book.
4: It is. Well, I'm kind of one of those, I guess, like a normal Irish person, we all think we have a book in us in some shape or form, Tommy. And I think I had that affliction more than most. But I never really matched that hope with any output at all.
1: Okay, no, but and just to let listeners know that there's no photographs in this book. It's all text. Mm.
4: It is, yeah. Oh no, it's a proper book. It's a book with words in it. Yeah. Because I had a story to tell, and I wanted to tell it through the words rather than anything
1: pictures,
4: else, because I thought that was the best way to do it. Really is a story about fandom and you know, what it's like to follow a cause, if you like, but also my creation of the Mayo GAA blog and how that changed me as a supporter, I guess, and as Mayo went on this most incredible journey.
1: Okay, well, you're launching it tonight, the opening night of the Wild Atlantic Words Festival at 8 o'clock this evening. Keeping the Faith, 6 decades of Mayo football, including the victory. And I know you're also doing a Dublin launch next Monday in the Books Upstairs bookshop in Delir Street at half six next Monday. And that's going to be launched by Alan Dillon. Who's launching your book tonight?
4: Martin Kearney.
1: Ah, the famous. And yeah, Mike Finnerty on MC duties.
4: Yeah, Mike Finnerty's on MC duties in Castlebar, and Rob Murphy is doing the honours
1: in Dublin
4: at the Dublin Lodge. And as you say, Tommy, the book is available now. It's available in bookshops. It's also available online at mayobooks.ie.
1: Okay. Keeping the Faith by John Gunnigan from Ahamore is in your books now, and it'll make a nice little filler for you know what coming up in a few months' time. John, best of luck with the launch tonight and also in Dublin on Monday evening, and thanks for joining us.
4: Thanks very much, Tommy.
1: Have a good day. That is John Gunnigan joining us. Yesterday on the programme, we were speaking about bereavement of family pets. And I was really struck by the numbers of people who contacted us to say, yeah, I've gone through this. It is a horrible, horrible thing, and something that maybe you cannot always share with other people. I'm joined by Patrick, who was listening yesterday. Good morning, Patrick.
5: Good morning.
1: Thanks for joining us. Patrick, tell me about your dog, Brandy.
5: He got killed in the 22nd of May, 1994.
1: And what breed of a dog was Brandy?
5: It was a sheepdog.
1: Right.
5: And there was nothing he couldn't do. There was absolutely nothing he couldn't do. Playing with the kids. Either Sunday used to play golf, and he could hit the ball 200 yards, he'd find the ball. He was better with sheep than cattle. He could catch any sheep out in the field I wanted to catch.
1: So a brilliant sheepdog. How long did you have Brandy?
5: 4.5 years.
1: Right. How did he die?
5: He got killed with a car.
1: A car, sorry.
5: A bad driver, because she left the number plate beside him when he was struck. It fell off the car. Okay. So I knew who hit the dog.
1: Right.
5: And she was a bad driver, the creature. And, okay. And which was a lovely lady, an absolute lovely lady, which was an accident.
1: Sure. Now,
5: he was able to open the windows. He was in the back kitchen that evening. And there were two latches on the window. And he opened the window because the problem was he was very fond of the girls.
1: Okay, that was his downfall, was it?
5: That was his downfall.
1: Yeah.
5: And at the time we wanted to get a job done in them, and people were saying we'd ruin them.
1: So you didn't?
5: We didn't do that.
1: Yeah.
5: No.
1: So he dies, right? And it's obviously traumatic for you because you loved.
5: It was a Sunday evening. And we got him, and myself and my four sons and my wife was there, and my daughter, and we buried him in the garden. And we went to a counsellor, would you believe it? Seven of us.
1: All seven of you went to counselling?
5: We went to one evening. Mm. The counsellor that we knew well. And we went to him to talk to him. It was as bad as burying another son. That's how bad I felt. And for months and months, and even today, we'll say, I was watching this morning, and in the outside, the back toilet, with him one night, and the door is scraped. They're still there, they've left there forever.
1: That's his memory,
5: The marks he put in. But the stories I could tell you about, that people wouldn't even believe it.
1: Go on, tell me two quick ones.
5: Well, I was one day that I was, I found with my brother, Michael, and he was gone off for the weekend, and I had to look after the cows and cattle. And there was about 25 cows in the field with their calves. And we didn't have jeeps at the time, the car I had. And I drove in the field anyhow and left the gate open, and the cows started running. And they hit for Cora Finn. And I put him up across a 45-degree. He knew what to do, like. He went in front of them and blocked them running full gallop on the road and brought them back to me.
1: Wow.
5: I thought it was the greatest feat. Three men wouldn't do it.
1: And did you have him trained as a pup?
5: No. I got him from a man called Patrick Fahey back in Cundonna. And we trained him myself and my son. And he worked for my brother. He worked for anybody.
1: Yeah.
5: This dog would work for anybody. Yeah, most good dogs won't work for only one person.
1: Yeah.
5: But he'd hear my brother's jeep coming, and he'd be out really well with different places around about where we'd cattle and sheep, and he'd go with him.
1: And did you replace Brandy, or did it ever?
5: I did.
1: Yeah, eventually.
5: I did, but I never trained a dog since.
1: Yeah.
5: I hadn't the feeling for it. But I can't understand people, how they treat dogs. I'm a farmer, and I see the way some people treat dogs, tight wood, tar battle. They might have no drink or no nothing. And it's absolutely, I think it's savage.
1: Yeah. So would you say you're over it now?
5: No, I'll never get over it. Even my two sons were talking about it just that evening, about the things that he used to do.
1: So he's still very much in your memory?
5: Yeah, it will always be.
1: And what did the counsellor say to you and your wife and your four sons and your daughter?
5: Oh, I don't remember, to be honest about it. A fellow called Liam Cuddle was his name. I don't remember. But he was a piece of fineness, and I suppose, for a councillor, I don't honestly know what he says. A long time ago.
1: Okay. So, bereavement for a family pet like Brandy is something that will stick with you for the rest of your life.
5: Yes, to the day I die.
1: All right.
5: If people say, Mintle, what the hell is wrong with that fella? But that's the way it is.
1: There's
5: people like that.
1: Yeah. And do you have a little monument or anything at his grave?
5: No, we just have him buried under a bunch of flowers out in the garden. I don't know the name of the flowers.
1: Yeah.
5: No.
1: Okay. Well, listen, I think it's a brave thing for you to come on and be so honest about it, because particularly, I said this yesterday, for men to cry or to be seen as weak.
5: I used to be mauled in the potatoes that time. Because we were good at potatoes. And I used to cry in the tractor.
1: Yeah. All right, Martin. Listen, thanks for telling us the story. Well done.
5: God bless.
1: All the best to you. That's Martin in Galway, lamenting the wonderful sheepdog, Brandy, who passed away in May 1994, and he and the entire family getting a little bit of counselling and never really getting over the death of that beautiful sheepdog. It meant so much to them. I hope you're keeping well on this Tuesday morning. Weather, it's a little bit autumnal out there this morning. 10 degrees Celsius, cloudy with rain expected in Tuam later.
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1: Big day today. Happy birthday to the legend that is Ballina's Willie Mitchell. Happy birthday. Big birthday for you today, Willie. Congratulations. Have a great day from all the family.
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18: 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Join me for Farming Matters this Wednesday evening at 9 for all the latest farming news. We'll have interviews, analysis,

0: You're very welcome back. By the way, the Mayo Self-Advocacy Group have been on to me. They're launching their first book, which is called Our Stories, Our Lives, at the festival today. That's the World Atlantic Wild Words Festival at 1 o'clock today. It's a book of short stories by the advocates themselves. So that, well done. We hope that goes well. Hanley's Bar, Dalton Street, Claremorris, this Saturday evening. There's a fundraiser, actually a day and night fundraiser for Pieta House, starting at 10:30 on Saturday morning, right through until 4, coffee morning, followed by live music and a raffle on the night with loads of prizes. So that's all in aid of Pieta House. Big day for Hanley's Bar, Dalton Street in Claremorris, raising funds there for Pieta House. Now, some people in life are accident prone. You know, they break bones, they fall off chairs, they trip in on footpaths. And that's all fine and well. And I suppose during the course of all of our lives, we're all going to have a little break here and there. But my next guest has brought that to an all new level. Her name is Sharon O'Reilly. She's from Lewisburg. She's a hairdresser by profession. And she had to learn to walk after several accidents. And she joins me live in studio this morning. Thank you for coming in.
1: Hi, Tommy. Thank you for having me. I'm
0: no
1: so
0: problem.
1: Privileged to be here.
0: Now, how many serious accidents have you had?
1: We'd go back maybe when I was very, very young, maybe around 6 or 7. I had a bad fall on ice, which would have been the start of a bad spine. So that would have been 2 lower vertebrae in my spine.
0: So that didn't help.
1: And that didn't help. So I suppose I was too young to do anything about it at the time. I went on then to have a really bad fall off a horse at around the age of 9. And again, that didn't stop me. I kept going.
0: Did you break anything that time?
1: That would have made it worse, Tommy, yes.
0: Just so
1: there would have been the lower back.
0: Right.
1: I went on then, I would have played an awful lot of sports as a young little girl as well. And I would have had ultimate kind of falls, tosses and everything between football and played a little bit of rugby and stuff like that, tennis, badminton. And they wouldn't have helped with any of the injuries. But you know what? I had a real fire.
0: Yeah, I can tell.
1: Yeah.
0: All of these falls didn't keep you down.
1: No, absolutely, absolutely.
0: So then how did it emerge that you lost your ability to walk?
1: So we'll fast forward to kind of in the last, we'd say, 5 years or so. And I'll actually go back a little bit longer. So we'd say my eldest daughter was 13. So she was about 10 months old when I had a serious car accident where I overturned the car in an oil spill. And that left me in quite a bad way. So my injuries got significantly worse. My upper spine and my lower spine was quite bad. I went on for a good few years. I was quite young at the time, so I was only in my early 30s. So I went on for a good few years and just, you know, took medication and just done whatever I could. And then we'll fast forward to COVID. I decided I couldn't take this anymore. My daughter was older and I just was in quite a lot of pain with it. So I started to do an awful lot of strength training and stuff like that. But then my own surgeons had said, now is the time. Now is the time before you turn 40 to do whatever you need to do with your spine before you get too old. So I went on then. I did have spinal surgery. And I still remember the day I decided that I was changing my life completely afterwards. It was after the surgery. I suppose about 10 days after the surgery, I was sitting at home and I couldn't walk, Tommy. I was in quite a bad state. So I would have to have maybe a chair every 5 feet, you know, and sit down on the way. But I was really, really determined. And I remember sitting at home thinking, I'm going to recover from this. I'm going to get out of this.
0: Was this one of the risks associated with the surgery? I mean, did your surgeons say that?
1: Oh, 100%. Yeah. Absolutely. Anyone that has had any kind of major spinal surgeries, you'll know that, you know, it takes a while to recover. But I kind of underestimated myself, I suppose, because I had such fire, you know. But I decided, it was actually still COVID time, and I decided that I was going to recover from this myself. So I was lucky enough to have a gym at home. I took to the treadmill, and for 20 seconds each and every day, I walked on the treadmill, and that's all I could walk for. And by 7 weeks, I was back walking perfect again. And by 8 weeks, I was back working. Now, it took a full 2 years to recover. But at that time, when I was in that pain at home, I can still see the day, and there was a bad storm outside. That's when I decided, I said, I'm going to do something a bit, you know, out of the ordinary when I recover and change the lives of others, please God.
0: And you are doing that. And I'll explain what you're going to do in just 1 second. You know, they say when you have a knee operation or a hip operation, that to recoup properly, you must A, do the exercises, and B, just because the exercises are painful, don't give up.
1: Yeah. Absolutely.
0: That sounds like a definition of you.
1: Yeah, absolutely. Yeah.
0: But in your case, it was your back.
1: It was my back, yeah.
0: Do you think if you hadn't been as focused and determined that you would be walking now?

0: I think I would be in an awful state, Tommy. I'll be really honest with you. And what changed my life was COVID. So I suppose I was always self-employed for many, many years and had two small kids. So COVID changed my life. That's when I got my mindset completely changed. And I said, you know what? I'm not going to live in pain. And that's when I decided, yes, I'm going to take over. So I started with strength training and I started with a lot of cardio, started a lot of different things and was really focused to recover. And when I did have the surgery, that's what saved me, I think, as well. Yeah.
1: So now you are going to climb Mount Kilimanjaro. Yes. Is that the highest mountain?
0: Highest mountain
1: in the world.
0: In Africa. Tanzania, highest mountain. Yeah. So you're talking, it's 5,895 meters. So about 19,341 feet on average.
1: Yeah. In prep, when are you doing that, Sharon?
0: So I decided to do this in February of this year, and I'm doing it on the 30th of November this year. We're taking off and we're climbing for 7 days and we return home. So there's 11 strangers, Tommy. I don't know one of them doing it. I seen this back in February and I decided this is what I'm doing. This is the one thing I'm doing, and I'll raise money for a charity on the way. So I decided this in February of 2026 this year, and I set my mindset in it and I said, right, what do I need to do? Get focused, get strong. So that's what I've been doing since February.
1: And how do your family feel about this?
0: I've said to my own girls, you know, I have a 13-year-old and a 9-year-old. I've said, look, please God, someday you might climb with me. Right now, it's a no. But I'm hoping, Tommy, that someday they will do this with me. And it'll be an amazing journey for them, you know. And I think, look, you've got to teach them young and to build resilience within yourself, I think, as well.
1: And how are you preparing for this? Because this is no easy feat.
0: No, it's no joke. And I suppose with, you know, it's one thing if you're really fit, and I am. I'm very, very fit, and I'd be at my peak now. But I have been training since February. I would have been training all along, kind of, but I upped my game and I decided I was living at the foot of Crowpatrick there for the whole summer, nearly 6 months. So that was a great training ground for me. So
1: how many times have you climbed it?
0: I have no idea, Tommy. I wish I actually counted it.
1: Would you be climbing it, say, once every 2 or 3 weeks?
0: So I would climb it very often. So during the summer like that, when I was off quite a bit, there was days that I went up it, down it, and went back up it again.
1: You didn't?
0: Yeah. And it was, you know what? I know halfway up sometimes on the second climb, I go, God, you're mad. Right, but yeah. Do you know, you'd always meet someone along the way and you tell them the story and they tell you their stories, and that's what keeps you going.
1: Have you always been this full of fire?
0: Yes, absolutely, Tom. Yeah, absolutely. I've always been kind of, I've always had,
1: pushing
0: the
1: boundaries.
0: Yes, pushing the boundaries and pushing myself out of my comfort zone.
1: Is that a good thing?
0: I think so. I really do think so. I think if we're comfortable for too long, that you don't learn and grow within yourself. I think that's that's the way I see it anyway. Yeah.
1: So you're raising money for the Sunflower Hospice.
0: The Sunflower Children's Hospice in Castlebar.
1: Why?
0: So,
1: well, why not? But why?
0: Not? I suppose I am extremely lucky to be a mother of two very healthy children, and I have I've experienced hospice in the line with friends and extended family. But I mean, it was a no-brainer for me. Children's hospice right on our doorsteps. I mean, it's the Sunflower Hospice. It's once in a lifetime project here in Castlebar in County Mayo, and. I mean, it's dedicated to the children outside Dublin and serving families right along the western seaboard from Donegal to Limerick.
1: Yeah, it is.
0: You know,
1: it's
0: amazing. Absolutely amazing.
1: I have to say, so many businesses, companies and individuals are really buying into Sunflower.
0: Yes.
1: There are so many fundraisers, but they have to raise, I think, about 14, 15 million.
0: At the minute, when I just see here, I have it down here, Tommy. So at the minute, they started out with, I think, was between 12 and 14 million. And now they have to raise 20 million. They have over 8 million raised, 8.6 million so far raised. And they're turning the sod in the next month or so.
1: Yep.
0: And it's going to be a 2-year project. And they will have all this money raised. There's no doubt in the world they will.
1: Have you got a target as to how much you want to raise?
0: I didn't, Tommy. I said, I'm just going to go hell for leather and see what happens. So we'd say there, when I started out, I started a GoFundMe page and there was maybe 400 or 500 euros on it. And then we'd done a coffee morning at work. And within 3 hours, Tommy, there was 475 euros or 79 euros raised within 3 hours.
1: Wow.
0: That's extraordinary.
1: Yeah.
0: Like, you know, it's absolutely amazing.
1: What's the name of your GoFundMe page?
0: So the GoFundMe page is Sharon O'Reilly Climb to Kilimanjaro.
1: Okay, Sharon O'Reilly.
0: O'Reilly.
1: Climb
0: to Kilimanjaro.
1: To Kilimanjaro.
0: Yeah.
1: Okay. How much have you in it at the moment?
0: So at the moment now, between the we put the whole lot together, there's over €800 in that GoFundMe page. And then on top of that, I would have spent the €4,000 to get me to Kilimanjaro and back again safely. Okay. Yeah, yeah.
1: All right. Well, look, it's an incredible story of not just resilience, but also focus, determination. You can use a whole load of words to describe you. But, you know, I'm thinking of people who give up the ghost when they when something as challenging as has happened to you and they kind of throw in the towel. Yeah. Do you think, though, had you been 15, 20 years older when you had that serious car accident, that you would have been as determined as you were because it was in your 30s?
0: Yeah, I don't know. I'm hoping that when I'm 15, 16 years time, I'm still as this determined. You know, I think I was brought up with that fire and...
1: Do people who see the glass half empty as opposed to half full frustrate you? People who are kind of negative?
0: Yeah, I suppose when I, like, people kind of wouldn't know the extent of the injuries and the stuff that I've had done. And I know when I mentioned I was doing Kilimanjaro, I would have had, you'd have the negative and the positive, but, you know, you've got to overcome all that. And you've got to be so rooted and grounded in yourself that nothing shakes you like that. Doesn't matter what people think.
1: I'm sure family and friends are important, and there's a few people I think you want to say thank you.
0: I do, because a few people have made this, you know, they've made this possible today. Like my own family, my own children, like, you know, they've watched me get up at 4:30 in the morning, do extreme workouts and come alongside me. You know, that sort of way. At the age of 9, I've watched my own daughter do that. So a big shout out to Emma Rose and Eva May. But also the people that really pushed this forward in the last number of weeks. Oisín McGovern from the Irish Independent, he really, really gave me a serious shout out. Darren Ford, which has sponsored me with a trauma kit from EcoPower Cabinets. Joan Rowland in Petals Hair and Beauty, Castlebar and Westport. The Abbey Glen Castle Hotel have given a sponsorship, which I will talk about all that in a moment. And Mary McPartland and the Roger Casement Football Club in Coventry, celebrating their 75th anniversary next month. They have given me all great support. Yeah.
1: Right. Have you got Coventry connections? Or
0: no, so no? This is a really, really good friend of mine. Yeah.
1: And briefly, you wanted to talk something about a sponsorship?
0: So Darren gave me this here, the trauma kit, full trauma kit to bring to the top of Kilimanjaro. And we have it if we need it. Please God, we won't have to open it, but we have it if we need it. And I'm actually starting training on next Monday, I think it is, actually the 10th of October. So that'll be brilliant. So I'll have training for everything which is in the kit. Yeah.
1: You're going to bring a Mayo flag with you?
0: I'm definitely going to bring a Mayo flag. I have a lot of Mayo stuff in the Mayo jersey. And I don't sing a lot, Tommy, but I will sing at the top.
1: You will sing the green and red of Mayo.
0: Absolutely. Yeah, 100%.
1: Brilliant resilience. There's no doubt about it. Loads of texts. What an inspiring and resilient young lady is Sharon. Full of positivity. So refreshing to hear stories like this on our radio. Darren says, well done, Sharon. Some girl and great determination for a great cause. The other texter asks, does Sharon still ride horses?
0: I do the odd time, yes. Not in competition, but I do. And actually on the Facebook page, The Healer Within, you'd actually see I would have done a lot of different work throughout the years and been out on the beach there with Horseback West there in Kildoon. Yeah, on the
1: do
0: horses.
1: You still get the odd dart pain in the back?
0: I do. But you know, you push through that, Tommy. You know, you absolutely push through it and exercise is wonderful. Yeah.
1: Well done.
0: Yeah.
1: It's a lovely story. And we're asking listeners to go onto the GoFundMe page, have a search for Sharon O'Reilly, Climb to Kilimanjaro, raising funds for the Sunflower Children's Hospice. We'll also be putting this interview and a link to her GoFundMe page on all our social media platforms after the program this morning. Are you still hairdressing?
0: Still hairdressing. Not doing as much as I used to, Tommy, now.
1: Self-employed?
0: Not self-employed anymore. So I pulled away a lot from, you know, a lot of the heavy-duty work. But I'm loving what I'm doing. Absolutely loving what I'm doing.
1: Well, they say life is for living.
0: Absolutely. And they say life is short and we only live once, but we live every day, Tommy. That's the way I see it. Honest
1: you know
0: to
1: what?
0: God.
1: You've really brightened up my day.
0: Thank you very much.
1: So many other people's days as well. So positive and so determined.
0: Thank you.
1: Keep up the great work and best of luck. And you know what? When you get to the top of Kilimanjaro, will you send us a voice note?
0: I promise I will.
1: I don't know if they have Wi-Fi on the top of Kilimanjaro, but do send us some stuff.
0: Absolutely. Yeah. I will send loads of pictures. Absolutely, Tommy.
1: And you'll be raising funds right through until November.
0: So there's another fundraiser, and that's what I wanted to mention. Yeah. So very generously, I've been given, Joan Rowland has been given me a lot of things to raffle off. The Abbeyglen Castle Hotel has also given a voucher for two people for one night's accommodation, bed and breakfast and dinner. And Mary McPartland has also given a voucher for a hotel stay, bed and breakfast and dinner.
1: And how do people get their hands on those prizes?
0: So these prizes, I'm going to be presenting these in Petals Hair and Beauty on the Bridge Street in Westport. And you can come in and buy one line or three lines.
1: So it's a raffle.
0: It's going to be a raffle. And that,
1: And Petals Beauty.
0: Petals Hair and Beauty in Westport.
1: Yeah, Joan's great.
0: She's amazing. Yeah, Joan has been an amazing support. And even through the coffee morning, she supported so much of us. Fantastic.
1: And a great supporter of ours, too, over the years. Yeah. Sharon O'Reilly, thank you so much indeed for coming in.
0: Tommy, thank you.
1: And
0: thank you
1: keep
0: for
1: up the great work.
0: Thank you so much.
1: I'm exhausted after that. Time check. Thank you, Sharon. Time check on Midwest. It's coming up to 17 minutes to 10.
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1: Just before the break, I was asked to say hello to a gentleman called Sean in Essex. Good morning, Sean. Happy birthday to you today. Michael in Surrey has called in. That's your brother, Michael, wishing you well. That's Sean in Essex celebrating a birthday today. They listen to Midwest all of the time, which is fantastic. Tommy, I know this mightn't sound like the biggest problem of the day, but through your radio program, could you find out, is there any place near me that I can do a course for a tractor sprayer? Now, I don't know where you are, so you might just app us in again, your location. But I'm sure there are courses for people to do for tractor spraying. And I think maybe if you contacted somebody like Chagask, they might be able to guide you in the right direction. After the break, we will be looking at what's happening this week as part of Mayo Ideas Month.
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1: You're very welcome back. Now, Mayo Ideas Month is up and running. Over 4 weeks, loads of events to attend. If you're in business or you're an entrepreneur or thinking of opening a business, this is for you, Mayo Ideas Month. And this, I think, is the 11th year of this particular initiative. Anyway, on Friday morning next, Ackle Sound Hotel, there is an all-day event which is called Mayo Impact. Connect, market, increase your income. And this is an event that's been organised by Southwest Mayo Development, County Mayo, North East, and Údras na Gaeltachta. And it's really for anybody out there who wants to grow their business. And what business doesn't want to grow their sales, their profile on social media, their marketing strategies, getting new customers, communicating with social platforms, all of that stuff. And it is so important in this day and age. You just can't open your premises nowadays and just expect people to come through the door. You have to market, you have to be out there and in people's faces. Well, one of the speakers at this event on Friday is Aisling Roach from Arms Marketing and Training. Aisling, good morning.
10: Morning, Tommy. How are you? Lovely to be on with you.
1: All's good. ARMS stands for ARMS. What does that stand for?
10: Very original, Tommy, when I set it up 25 years ago. Aisling Roach Marketing Services.
1: Ah, I wouldn't have got that one now. Thanks for joining us today. So, you know, marketing used to be a great word that was almost exclusive to the United States of America back in the day in the 70s. We didn't buy into the whole marketing thing. But nowadays, it's so important.
10: Oh, this is it, Tommy. And I suppose a lot of we're finding the audience for this particular event on Friday, small businesses in Mayo, social enterprises, government agencies, we're all being bombarded by all of these changes and news about AI and digital marketing and what's happening and where do we be online and we need to be on social or we need to be on AI and we need to understand SEO, search engine optimization, a whole load of tools that's moving at the speed of light. But I feel very strongly as a marketeer for the last 30 years and business owner that the fundamentals haven't changed, Tommy, and this is what I'll be talking about on Friday. The fundamentals of marketing, knowing your customer, doing your diagnosis, deciding your strategy, haven't changed. And I think sometimes we're tempted, because we're so exposed to all the talk about AIs and various tools and social, etc., that we leap to the tactics. You know, we worry much more about what I should be doing. Should I be on Instagram or should I be sending out email marketing newsletters, rather than the fundamentals, which is where am I in the market? Who's my customer? What are they motivated? And that'll inform the tactics I need to use.
1: Yeah, because there are so many different platforms and strategies, is it fair to say that sometimes businesses feel that because they think they need to have a little bit of slice of cake in every sector, that maybe they fall through the gaps and that maybe they're better just to focus on one or two?
10: That's exactly it. We need to segment as business. Even the large international businesses do it. If you look across at big international brands, they have different brands for different what we call segments in marketing. You cannot be all things to all markets, nor should you try. So the really successful businesses, if you think of any of the what we call overnight successes, which when you look at it are never overnight successes, they have focused very, very clearly on one or two segments, served those segments really, really, really well, kept them happy and delighted. They act as their promoters and supporters, and they grow their businesses in that way.
1: Small businesses can't afford full-time marketing executives. Is that a mistake?
10: To not hire a full-time yes. marketing executive. No, I don't think so, Tommy. I think, to be fair, and this is why these kind of events are run, I think, to be fair, if you stay on top of what's changing and what's practical, and all of the government agencies that you called out there, they run fantastic mentoring, fantastic training programs. You can do it yourself. You just have to focus on the fundamentals. Yes, every now and again, you need to look for a mentor or a training program. But if you're a small one or two man business, you can't afford to hire a full-time marketing person, nor should you. You look around. Well, my advice would be, I suppose, as a marketing person, is you look around to see what sports are available in the County of Mayo. And we're really fortunate with that. And you make use of those and you keep learning. That's another one of my mantras. Yeah. Keep learning all the time and keep curious.
1: But if you're a businessman or woman who maybe set up a business 25 years ago, long before social media and internet and all these platforms were part and parcel of what is now daily life in business, and you don't fully understand them, that's difficult.
10: It is a challenge, particularly if you, and I classify myself in that, you're of a certain age and of a certain era. You didn't grow up with technology. But some of the things we'll be discussing and the other speakers will be discussing in ACL on Friday is exactly that. What are the tools that you can use with a very, very basic knowledge of turning on a computer to help you to implement those kind of things? And I, in particular, will be mentioning the things you can do with AI tools, really simple stuff that will really help you with that and help you to weed out the sort of what is quite scary and technical if you've been on the go for several decades. We now have at our fingertips, I liken AI tools to, it's like a TY intern, but with Einstein's brain. So you have that person who is super skilled, super knowledgeable, but yet they're still a TY intern. So you do have to monitor them and manage them, but they're highly, highly useful.
1: Okay, well, it's Friday. It's from 10 to 4, registration from 9:30. It's in the ACL Sound Hotel, and it's an event for all small, medium and large businesses to understand things about your sales, your social procurement, your digital marketing, your branding, all of that stuff that is now so important to make sure that you can maybe maintain or hopefully increase your income streams, search and research and reach new customers and communicate your message on all of the social media platforms with efficiency and effectiveness. As Aisling, there's also going to be Anne Conlon speaking at that from allaboutsales.ie. She'll be talking about sales and talent development. Sam Marchetti is going to be speaking on procurement, and Elizabeth Birdthistle, who's a writer with the Irish Times, is going to be speaking about branding and storytelling. It's a free event for all businesses out there, so don't say, "Ah, no, it's not for me, can't do it, haven't the time." Make the time, because it could be the best 5 or 6 hours you'll spend this year in growing your company. So to find out more details, you can check out mayoideasmonth.ie. That's mayoideasmonth.ie. It's been lovely talking to you, Aisling.
10: Thank you very much, Tommy. And just to say that it is a free event, but we do ask that people book because it's filling up fast. And from a numbers point of view, at mayoideasmonth.ie,
1: okay,
10: people could please book their place.
1: Register in advance. Thanks a lot. Friday morning.
10: Thanks a million, Tommy. Sound.
1: Thank you a lot, very much indeed. That's the wonderful, talented and very practical lady that is Aisling Roach from Arms Makeup and Training, telling us about that special event as part of Mayo Ideas Month.
11: 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Inspector for Roads Policing across Mayo, Roscommon and Leitrim, David Tiernan, joined us on the series to give us an insight into the work he does across the region.
12: Fortunately, we have, from the very minor, and especially when you're a member of Garda rank, you're out there every day dealing with it, and even when you're a sergeant rank, you're not out as much on the roads as much when you become an inspector, but you are managing the full situation. But we have seen a huge amount of tragedies on the roads, and then unfortunately in Mayo, we, as everyone knows, we've had our fair share of them. And each one is a person lost, and each one is a tragedy for the families involved. And so we cannot forget that. While we as guards, we go to scenes and we know we have to take a step back. We have to make sure that the job is done at the scene. The scene is preserved. We get it technically examined. We liaise with the families. And that carries on for us, that particular scene of one particular collision. It could go on for a year, 2 years, 3 years between the investigation, which may end up in the criminal court, and it will definitely end up in the coroner's court. So that takes its toll, especially on all the members that go to the scene, and not only for the guards. It's across the board. You have the National Ambulance Service and the Fire Service, which are absolutely wonderful at all scenes that we go to, because we don't go and perform it there on our own. As anyone that unfortunately has seen it, everyone has come across roads closed, and they could be closed for up to 24 hours, and we have to do that just to make sure that all the evidence is gathered. And as I say, Sarah, it doesn't leave you. It never leaves you when you go home, and the effect is always there. But you'll have to learn to take a step back and look at it from an objective point of view. But we do know, and that's why we have family liaison officers that deal with the families of the victims of road traffic collisions, of fatal road traffic collisions. And they're highly trained to deal with the families, so that we're not forgetting about them also.
11: 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This message has been brought to you by the News Reporting Scheme in association with Commissioner Naman.
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22: Good morning, I'm Scott Stevens. Budget 2027 will be announced today at lunchtime. The €8.6 billion package of spending and tax cuts will include more affordable childcare and cost of living supports. The cost of fuel is a major focus, with carbon tax to be lifted on home heating oil, while excise cuts on fuel will be extended beyond winter. However, there won't be any energy credits, something Minister Jack Chambers was asked about on his way into Cabinet.
23: Government has made significant decisions when it comes to the cost of energy in our economy, and particularly when it comes to how we, the tax treatment as well, to really help people through the winter period. And we want to give certainty to households and help with the cost of energy.
22: Independent TD for Galway East and Junior Transport Minister Sean Canny says Budget 2027 will deliver for rural areas.
24: Specifically with disabilities, people living alone, increasing their share of the supports that are there. I think it's important as well to say that we have done work in relation to small businesses, agriculture, removing VAT on some medicines which are a burden for farmers, also increasing the number of spaces for the rural social schemes. These are things that matter to people in rural Ireland.
22: Gardaí in Mayo have issued advice aimed at preventing burglars from exploiting the reduced hours of daylight as part of the winter phase of Operation Thor. They have said that while recorded burglaries have fallen significantly in the past 10 years, it remains a concern. Data shows that during the last three winter phases of Operation Thor, around 4 in every 5 residential burglaries occurred during twilight and nighttime hours. Crime Prevention Officer for Mayo, Sergeant Sean Conan, said during those hours it's quite easy to pick out a vacant property if it's in darkness. And Garda Síochána's winter burglary message is lock up and light up. By leaving on a light or bringing one on with a timer switch after 5 p.m. creates the impression somebody is at home. Ensure all doors and windows, he continued, have a good standard locking mechanism. Door and window security standards are important, as standards mean the item has been tested to withstand a criminal attack for a prolonged period. And still to come, local authorities give an update on the Galway Airport site.
25: This family is on the brink of civil war.
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22: Galway City and County Council have said that no expressions of interest for the development of the former Galway Airport sufficiently demonstrated the capacity to realise the full potential of the site. In a statement yesterday evening, the local authorities said that the interview panel tasked with evaluating proposals recommended that the expressions of interest process be concluded without proceeding with any of the 6 received proposals, as none met all of the criteria specified at the standard required to progress the future development of a site of this scale and strategic significance. The process was advertised in April 2025, 12 years on from when Galway City Council and Galway County Council purchased the 118.2-acre site, which had ceased commercial airport operations 2 years previously. It has now been recommended that the councils jointly examine the establishment of an appropriate delivery entity to lead and coordinate the future development of the site.
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22: Mostly cloudy to start today with some patchy rain and drizzle. The rain will clear during the morning, followed by sunny spells and isolated showers. A cool day with afternoon temperatures of 11 to 14 degrees with light northwesterly breezes.
20: The weather forecast
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22: And it's time now for this morning's death and funeral notices. The death has occurred of PJ Brett, Carrow Hall, Ballyglass, Clare Morris. Requiem Mass this morning at 11 o'clock in the Church of Our Lady Queen of Peace and St Gerald, Mayo Abbey, with burial afterwards in the local cemetery. Ethna Campbell, Castlebar and Irishtown and formerly of Winsfort, Rathcormac, County Sligo. Funeral arriving to the Church of the Holy Family, Irishtown, today for funeral mass at 2 o'clock, with burial afterwards in Irishtown Cemetery. Daniel Gerard Fitzgerald, Liz Cromwell, Castlebar and formerly of Abbey Feel, Limerick. Funeral will arrive to the Church of the Holy Rosary, Castlebar, this morning at 11 o'clock for Mass at 11:30. Burial afterwards in the new cemetery, Castlebar. Dermot Finnegan, Abbey Trinity, Tuam, County Galway. Funeral Mass this morning at 11:30 in the Cathedral of the Assumption, Tuam, with burial afterwards in Clare Tuam Cemetery. Kathleen Barnacle, Ní Staunton, Clún Duan, Belcarra, Castlebar, peacefully at home. Reposing at Baal Funeral Home this evening from 5 o'clock until 7. Removal tomorrow morning to St Anne's Church, Belcarra, for funeral mass at 11 o'clock. Burial afterwards in Gweesgen Cemetery. Anne Donagher, Ní Trench, Dollis Hill, London, and formerly of Barnagurry, Kilchamah, peacefully at the Royal Free Hospital, London. Reposing at the Marian Funeral Home, Knock, tomorrow evening from 6:30, with removal at 8 o'clock to the Church of St John the Baptist, Knock. Funeral Mass on Thursday morning at 10:30, followed by burial in Knock Cemetery. Mary Doyle, Ní O'Brien, Tullina Curra, Swinford, reposing in Campbell's Funeral Home, Swinford, tomorrow evening from 5 o'clock until 7. 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John F. Gallagher, Ballinasally, Ackle, at St. Fionnán's Nursing Unit, Ackle Sound, reposing at Sweeney's Funeral Home, Ackle Sound, this evening from 5 o'clock until 7. Removal from his residence tomorrow morning to the Church of Our Lady of the Assumption, Duquesnella, for funeral mass at 11 o'clock, followed by burial in Schlievemore Cemetery. House strictly private, please. Tom Howley, McGuinness Court, Eclair, and formerly of Clune Barry, Eclair, reposing at the Brennan Funeral Home, Kilmacteig, this evening from 5 o'clock until 7. Funeral to arrive in the Church of the Holy Rosary, Kilmacteig, tomorrow morning for Requiem Mass at 11 o'clock, with burial afterwards in Kilmacteig Cemetery. Bridie Kane, Ní McIntyre, Fallmore, Blacksod, Belmullet, peacefully at the Oris Dervla Nursing Home, Belmullet, reposing at her residence in Fallmore this evening from 4 o'clock until 8. Funeral will arrive at Our Lady of Lourdes Church, Auchleem, tomorrow for funeral mass at 12 o'clock, followed by burial in Fallmore Cemetery. Pat Patsy Mongan, 62, Lanson, Bohrna Sup, Ballina, and formerly of Beleek, Ballina, peacefully at Mayo University Hospital, reposing at McGowan's Funeral Home, Ballina, this evening from 5 o'clock until 6:45, arriving to St. Muirdach's Cathedral, Ballina, at 7:30. Requiem Mass tomorrow morning at 11:30, with the funeral proceeding to League Cemetery, Ballina. Eugene Neary, Carrow Doreen, Screen, County Sligo, peacefully at Sligo University Hospital, reposing at St. Adamnan's Church, Screen, this evening from 5:30 until 7:30. Funeral Mass tomorrow morning at 11:30, followed by burial in St. Mary's Cemetery, Screen. Breda O'Dowd, Ní Moore, Garan Moore, Dunmore Road, Waterford, and formerly of Pine Woods, Westport and Cork City, peacefully at the Mowlam Healthcare, Waterford. Requiem Mass this morning at 10:30 in St. Joseph and St. Benilda's Church, Newtown, Waterford. Burial will take place on Thursday morning in Ockwall Cemetery following 10 o'clock Mass in St. Mary's Church, Westport. House strictly private. Mary Rogers, Clyda, Ballinlaw, Ballyglass, Clare Morris, peacefully at Mayo University Hospital, reposing at Donnellan's Funeral Home, Clare Street, Ballyhaunis, tomorrow evening from 5 o'clock until 7. Funeral will arrive to the Church of the Immaculate Conception, Ballinlaw, on Thursday for funeral mass at 12 noon. Burial afterwards in the local cemetery. George, Swanwick, Clun Lee, Ballinlaw, peacefully at Mayo University Hospital, reposing at McDonough's funeral home, Castlerea, this evening from 6 o'clock until 8. Funeral arriving to Kiltulla Parish Church, Ballinlaw, tomorrow for funeral service at 12 o'clock, with burial afterwards in the adjoining cemetery. House private, please. Renee Webb, Ní McManus, Knock Row, Castlerea, County Roscommon, peacefully at Portiuncula Hospital, Ballinasloe, reposing at Gaynor's Funeral Home, Castlerea, tomorrow evening from 5 o'clock until 7, followed by removal to St. Patrick's Church, Castlerea. Funeral Mass on Thursday morning at 11 o'clock, with burial afterwards in St. Joseph's Cemetery. And that concludes this morning's funeral notices. Midwest Radio extends sympathy to the family and friends of the deceased. May the souls of the departed rest in peace. All funeral arrangements are available to view on midwestradio.ie, where you can also leave a message of condolence.
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1: Thank you, Scott. Norway has proposed a temporary ban on the use of AI glasses in selected places, saying that it's concerned that people could be photographed, filmed or audio recorded without their knowledge. The proposal mirrors a global backlash against smart glasses, which are equipped with cameras because of privacy concerns. And inheritance tax thresholds are to increase in today's budget. The tax-free threshold for children inheriting from their parents is to increase by €20,000. On the currency markets, the euro is trading just shy of $1.13 and 85.3 pence sterling. You're up to date on Midwest for this Tuesday, the 6th day of October. Teresa is back with our positive mental health messages. Here's today's.
5: In 1925, Virginia Woolf published Mrs. Dalloway, the story of a woman planning a party. But walking through the same day is Septimus Warren Smith, home from the First World War and not the same. They called it shell shock. His wife, Rezia, cares for him. She knows what helps. The doctors don't want to hear it. One tells him to take up a hobby. A Harley Street specialist plans to separate him from the person who knows him best. Neither listens to Septimus or to Rezia. There's a tender scene where the couple make a hat together, laughing, and for a while, he comes back to himself. Not through treatment, through connection. Wolf knew this world from the inside out. Today, the recovery movement says the same. People and their families are experts in their own lives. It's why we have our peer support workers, family peers, and recovery colleges. Let's take a leaf out of the lived experience book. Do something with someone today. When they tell you how they're doing, listen like Rezia. Without fixing, without minimising. This is Teresa from Mental Health Ireland, reminding you that your mental health is just as important as your physical health.
1: Thank you very much to Teresa. Now, I did mention Denny Cohen from Ballina earlier, celebrates his birthday today. All your neighbours wishing you the best of luck today, Denny. Borishul GAA Healthy Clubs are having a free community event. It's next Tuesday the 13th, okay, focusing on breast cancer awareness and education. It's for both men and women. All are welcome. So just put that in your diary. It's going to be in Hotel Newport, 7 o'clock on Tuesday of next week. Dee Connolly in Dry Cleaners in Ballinrobe. Good morning to you, Dee, and a happy birthday today. Your friend Margaret wishing you well. So if you pop into the Dry Cleaners in Ballinrobe today, do wish Dee, that's Dee Connolly, all the very best on the birthday today. Somebody called in from the, Dewcastle Moylaw area of Tubbercurry. A stray ginger or tiger coloured cat there, very thin, only three legs. It must be somebody's pet. So if that rings a bell in your head, please do give us a call. Good morning to a wonderful couple that are Donna and Peter McManaman in Keel in Achill. They celebrate their silver wedding anniversary today. Congratulations to you both. Mike and, is that Mishki in UK, wishing Donna and Peter all the very, very best of luck today. Congratulations. A year-old sheepdog, black in colour with a little white, is straying in the Ballyglass Belmullet area since yesterday. Call us here for more details. Willie Mitchell Ballina, congratulations. Happy birthday today, Willie. He's a gas guy. And that's from Patsy and Chris, and so say all of us. And what about Granny? And that's wonderful, Granny Teeny. Teeny is 90 today. Congratulations, 90 years of life, and what a life it's been. You are the heart of the family, the backbone, held us all together. We truly don't have the words to say what you mean to us, Teeny. And if I become even half the woman you are, I will be very happy. Isn't that lovely? A message there. We're so proud of you, Teeny. Today is all about you. We hope it's filled with joy and laughter and all of that stuff. So happy birthday, Mum and Granny. We love you endlessly from your wonderful Sabrina, Joe, Alicia, Dahi, Donica, and Ayla, and also Michael, Kathleen, and all the crew. There you are. That's Teeny. Don't have a surname there. Happy birthday to you today, Teeny. 90 years young. Keep going.
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1: 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You'll be driving rollers, pavers, road planers and JCBs. You must be over 18 with all up-to-date tickets, manual handling and safe pass. Also opportunities there for apprenticeships in road works. Due to expansion, Senator Windows are looking for replacement window fitters as well as experienced plasterers, carpenters and labourers in the Mayo Sligo area. HSE West and Northwest are recruiting for care assistance for intellectual disabilities across Mayo, with a number of permanent vacancies, both full and part-time. And Dovida looking for healthcare assistance across all areas of Mayo. That's Job Waves for this Tuesday morning, the 6th of October. Check out midwestradio.ie for full details.
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1: Welcome back. Well, on Wednesday, the 23rd of September last, the Coroner's Court in Galway returned a verdict of medical misadventure in the circumstances surrounding the death of a beautiful baby boy, Oran Dever, who was the son of Andrea and Terence Dever. They live in Castlebar, Terence originally from Ackle, Andrea originally from Belmullet. The coroner in the case, Kieran McLaughlin, described it as one of the saddest he'd dealt with after hearing evidence of injuries sustained during a difficult cesarean delivery at University Hospital in Galway. I'm joined in studio this morning by Andrea and also by Teresa Norby, who's a senior associate with Callan Tansey Solicitors. You're both very welcome to the programme. Andrea, I know this is a very difficult thing for you to do, to relive the awful experience, but I think it is important, and the reason you want to do it is in the hope that it never happens to anybody else ever again.
29: Yeah, absolutely. It's not for attention or anything like that, but just to share our experience, and hopefully you would never wish this on any family, any individual, any woman, any child. We just wanted to find out answers and how it happened.
1: Was this your first pregnancy?
29: Yes, my first baby. So I had nothing to compare it to, I suppose. Everything was going well. We had opted for private care with Dr. Hillary in Castlebar. Just so we felt there's someone, you know, a senior consultant there, continuity of care. And we found him excellent. Then around the 20-week scan, I found out that my placenta was low-lying. So they just said, keep an eye on it. If there's any bleeding, just come in straight away. So around 27 and a half weeks, I had quite a substantial bleed and went into Castlebar Hospital. They had me monitored within an inch of my life straight away. Dr. Hillary was contacted throughout that morning and he came in quite early to see me, which was one of the benefits, I suppose, of having him as a private consultant. And he had to make the decision to transfer me to either Galway or Dublin. The reason being, I didn't realise that Castlebar couldn't take babies under 32 weeks. So my bleeding had actually stopped at that stage, but just precautions. They said, we'll send you to Galway and hopefully it'll all stop. So I was transferred to Galway. I was admitted into St. Catherine's Ward. I was in a room of my own. So I just assumed that my care had continued privately. Everything was fine for a day. I had a scan and everything was perfect. It was a scan that they had a new machine actually, and they said, can we test it out? And I said, have at it, you know, no bother. And you could see his brain, Oren's brain, you could see his heart, the chambers in his heart, all the blood pumping. And they said, yeah, he's perfect, you know, no problems, no issues. So that was very, very reassuring. That Thursday night, I had another large bleed. So went down to the labour ward high dependency unit, where I was, again, monitored very heavily by the nurses and the midwives there. They had to give me another second part of the steroid treatment for development of the lungs, Favorin, and also magnesium sulfate for the brain. They made the decision not to have a delivery at that stage because my bleeding had eased. And again, I suppose they're trying to balance the decision between prematurity and my safety. So for a few days then, had no bleeding, everything was fine. And on the Tuesday, so the 30th of September, Tuesday evening, I could feel bleeding again. And again, went to the high dependency unit, monitored all the time. Oren CTGs were perfect all the time. There was no issues. You know, we were told, any doctor that came in, they said, you know, the uterus is the safest place for them to be. Then on Wednesday morning, I remember turning to Terence and I said, what date is today? And he said, it's the 1st of October. So I had a bleed, I think it was around 12 o'clock. And midwife came in and I just said to her, I said, I don't know what's going to come out here. And I had 300 or 400 mil bleed all in one go. I actually thought my placenta had come out, to be honest. So it was scary at that stage, but I had no pain. I wasn't feeling sick or anything. So the decision then was made for cesarean section. Category two, so there's different categories. I didn't realise. Very controlled, we thought. They said, you know, chill out there for a while. We're going to go down and get it ready. You're feeling fine. He's feeling fine. You know, get ready to meet him.

0: up. That was to the third obstetrician to come in, who actually delivered Oran. The first two weren't able to deliver Oran. Then, as we were lying down, I felt the room kind of heavy, I suppose, looking back. It went quite silent. Myself and Terence were the only ones kind of talking, really. And it took about 2 hours afterwards. I was still lying down. They were still tidying me up, I suppose, or whatever they were doing. So, yeah, like at no point were we told by the obstetrics team that they shared concerns of Oran. I never thought that anything was wrong with him. We knew that he was going to be going to the NICU. They had told us, they said, you may not hear him cry because his lungs wouldn't have been developed. So the silence from him wasn't a concern. And he was transferred over to the NICU team straight away. So I just thought he'd be fine up there, really. And wasn't the case, unfortunately.
1: And when did you first get the sense that something wasn't right?
0: It was that evening of the 1st of October. I was down in a unit on my own. They were monitoring me, obviously. And the NICU team actually came down, the consultant neonatologist and another neonatologist came down and asked us for our version of events and was there anything that we remembered or recalled from the caesarean section. And we told them, you know, that I felt a bit of tugging and pulling. I didn't know whether that was standard or not. Again, nothing to compare it to. And Terence had said, well, we remember someone saying, going up. So there was a third person that came in. We didn't know if that was going to be an irregular occurrence. We just thought maybe someone, a third person might hang around just in case. Anyways, we didn't know. But we got the sense then that they were kind of, you know, nodding, oh, okay, that makes sense. And they didn't receive the child that they had expected because they would have seen Oran scans and CTGs. And what was presented to them wasn't the child that they thought they were getting. So they were working off trial and error, I would imagine, to try and figure out what had happened to him. But he was bleeding internally from the minute that he was born. They could never get his blood pressure up, so everything else, you know, was going to be deteriorating once he couldn't get the blood pressure up.
1: And during that 2 hours or 2 hours plus, Andrea, when they were trying to deliver Oran, did you get a sense from them that they were under pressure, that they were panicking, that they didn't feel that they were in control of the situation?
0: Never. Even at the end, one of the consultant obstetricians spoke to me and they just said, okay, that's done. We had to do a T incision. So a T incision is, it can be called a classical incision as well. So it goes up the way. Again, I just thought maybe that's what they have to do for prematurity. Hadn't had a section before, didn't know. And they just said, oh, were you ever diagnosed with endometriosis before? We found some and that was it. There was no reference to Oran or the level of difficulty or his condition on being born. We hadn't found that out at that stage.
1: So once the procedure was concluded and Oran was taken away, yeah, how long was it then before somebody came to you to ask for your recollection of what had happened in there?
0: It was sometime that evening. I can't recall. So he was born at 1:47, so in the afternoon. And then I guess maybe 7 or 8 o'clock that evening.
1: And were you asking, when can I see him?
0: Yes, of course, yeah. But it was nearly not brushed off, I don't mean that. I suppose they were trying to protect me as well. And because of my incision, I was very limited with my movement. So they obviously had to lie down for a while too.
1: Who broke the devastating news to you then?
0: It was the consultant neonatologist, yeah.
1: That evening
0: that, you know, this is a very, very sick baby. They kept saying he was very sick. But even at that stage, I just thought, you know, he's above in the NICU, sure. Go up and fix him, you know. I thought that that's what they were there for, but I didn't realise to the extent of how sick he was. He had a really bad night that night, and then it was the next morning, the Thursday morning. Terence came down very emotionally around 6 o'clock in the morning, and that's when we realised, you know, he was told basically prepare for the worst. So we were lucky enough to go up to see him that day as well. So anytime we did see him, you couldn't touch him because they're so sensitive. He was in total shock, like even the NICU team themselves. Anytime they touched him, it was, you know, it was merely more dangerous for him. So I was trying to find a balance of trying to help him and save him, but not cause him too much more distress. And he was just changing over the course of the couple of days as well. So the only thing that we could do was actually leave our hand on his head. So it was nice just to be able to feel him and see him, but yeah.
1: And Andrea, how long did he survive?
0: 2 days, yeah, just about 48 hours, yeah. So on the Thursday night, he was in, I suppose, palliative care at that stage where they had just kind of coming towards end of life, and we were lucky enough to hold him. Now, we still had to have a cushion underneath him because he was still very sensitive, so we didn't actually get to hold him properly at that stage, but we were

0: able to get photos with both sets of myself and Terence's parents. They were there as well. And just even to hold him, touch his little hand, you know, remember his features. And then on the Friday morning, the neonatologist told us, you know, this is the end of the road. We can't, even for dignity for Oran, it was so inhumane, really, to see him the way he was. He had totally changed. His features had totally changed because he ended up with a grade 4 brain bleed at that stage. His body was just given out. He just said, you know, the best thing we can do now is just time to let go. So machines were turned off and he took his last breath, I suppose, while I was holding him. Yeah.
1: Did you notice any bruising or scarring on him?
0: At the very beginning, when I went up and seen him, I just noticed that his right arm, especially, you know, it was quite elbow bent and wrist bent, and it's quite black and blue, really. And I just thought, I said to one of the, I don't know, was it a midwife or a nurse? And I said, oh, like, you know, can that happen? I just assumed maybe that can happen in a caesarean, especially with him being premature. Would he have to have surgeries going forward? He might have limited use. Not that I didn't care, but it was like, oh, well, maybe, you know, that's the thing. We might get the ball rolling on that. But that was very much pushed to the side at the time. It was kind of disregarded to a point, and obviously we understood why that wasn't a concern at all. But looking back, yeah, he was substantially bruised, yeah.
1: So then you have the whole trauma of the burial and all that goes with that. So you probably be so focused on that that you don't even start to think about what went wrong or who did something wrong that caused all of this. When did that start to emerge?
0: I remember it was kind of day two, to be honest, in the hospital. I said that it just doesn't, something isn't right. Like even when the consultants came to see us, the obstetric team, on the second day, we know we asked, you know, is it a possibility that the delivery, and again, we weren't looking for blame. You know, we know anyone didn't go in and do this on purpose. You know, there are risks with any procedures. We understand that. But we just said, is there a possibility? And they said, well, very difficult to say because he was delivered in good condition, is what they told us. He wasn't. He was pale, shocked, had to be resuscitated. We found out later. So after that, we were kind of thinking, you know, why would they say that if he wasn't delivered in good condition, you know?
1: And Andrea, did they, I mean, you leave the hospital, you leave with Oran, you bury him. Mm-hmm. Did anybody from the hospital ring you and ask you how you are? How are things?
0: Yes, the bereavement midwife was in contact with me, maybe like once a week, you know, to see how things were. Also had a nurse from Castlebar, the district nurse, so she could come out to me as well. She visited me 3 or 4 times, you know, as well. So that was good in the sense they were checking on me, I suppose, mentally and physically, yeah. You know, to make sure that everything was healing. And thank God everything was healing fine. But it was never really broached about
1: how it all happened.
0: Yes, yeah, that was never really discussed.
1: Can I bring you in, Teresa? Teresa Norby from Callan Tansey Solicitors. And we will talk about open disclosure and all of that in a moment. But just to keep the sequence going, because the inquest obviously discussed and explained precisely what happened and what went wrong. And without getting, and I don't want to upset listeners because some of this stuff is fairly graphic, but I think it's important at the same time that people realise it happened. The coroner described it as one of the saddest he'd ever dealt with. But the extent of Oran's injuries, just explain those.
2: So initially, just before the inquest, the pathologist had released a report to say that the main findings from the report was that he had an intracranial brain hemorrhage, intra-abdominal hemorrhage and liver lacerations. She could not conclude at what precise moment they all occurred. It was kind of a scenario of the chicken, you know, the chicken before the egg and how they would have occurred. It transpired in the inquest that she had attempted to have a meeting with the obstetricians and the medical team in advance to try and figure that out. But based on that meeting, she could not. We were able, as part of the inquisitorial process in the inquest, establish that sequence. And ultimately, it was a situation where she was able to conclude that the liver laceration occurred first because he had... He was attempting to clot it at a point of time when he had the ability to do so. So there was clots around the liver laceration, and he had the ability, he had what he needed in the blood, but the more he bled, he lost the ability to clot. And there, that led into intra-abdominal hemorrhage and ultimately intracranial hemorrhage. Liver laceration, she was able to conclude. And ultimately, she got a lot of this from the depositions of Andrea Terence and the neonatologist, that the liver lacerations occurred at the time of delivery or immediately after, and that it was as a result of compression or traction at the time of delivery.
1: Compression or detraction?
2: Traction.
1: Or traction. So were they saying they had screwed up, they had blame to take?
2: No, it was very, you know, ultimately they say they cannot state the exact mechanism. Who's, you know, you'd three sets of adult hands that touched baby Oren. You cannot say exactly, you know, the causal mechanism. But what we can say is that we know the baby was cephalic presentation right before the C-section. Once the incision was made and the amniotic fluid went away, he turned transverse, which makes it a little bit more difficult, but not, you know, not impossible, certainly not impossible. And there are manoeuvres that are to be adopted in that situation to ensure the gentle delivery of a child.
1: And were those manoeuvres done?
2: We don't believe so. You have a scenario where you have a child that is ultimately a baby the size of your hand.
1: Yeah.
2: Some of the procedures are that, you know, one of the adoptions, you use your thumb and your two fingers on the child's foot to try and pull them through the incision, or you can grab them by the hip and pull them out. That was ultimately what got him out. But the registrar gave evidence at the inquest that his manoeuvre that he adopted when pressed, and I mean he was very much pressed to give this information, was that he had grabbed the foot with his whole fist and pulled. And that was the evidence that was given. And the other obstetrician also had difficulty. The third came in, did the procedure and got him straight out, and she said she'd no difficulty in getting him out.
1: Medical misadventure was the verdict.
2: Yes.
1: So what exactly does medical misadventure mean?
2: So medical misadventure, in this, you know, in the context of an inquest, it doesn't apportion blame on anybody. The inquest is a fact-finding inquisitorial process, and not to apportion blame. But what it does, a verdict of medical misadventure, it is an intended act with an unintended outcome. The intended act in this circumstance was the cesarean section, and the outcome was his subsequent deterioration and ultimate passing.
1: I know that you've talked to me in the past about open disclosure and the importance that we focus on that particular subject of open disclosure, where nobody hides anything.
2: Yes.
1: Are we making any progress when you look at this awful situation?
2: It doesn't feel like that. I mean, I do believe the conclusions could have been identified a lot sooner, if perhaps maybe the pathologist number one was told, you know, the sequence of events at the time. But also, you know, Andrea and Terence asked every question under the sun in that open disclosure meeting. We didn't ask anything different to what they had already asked. And our point would be the open disclosure meetings are kind of being presented as the opportunity for families to answer questions. Not every family, we're not clinical, you know, they don't have clinical training, they don't know what to ask. It should be presented to them what happened in the process, particularly in the preliminary assessment review. The whole C-section was completely brushed over. It wasn't addressed at all. And any of their questions that were brought back to that were just, we can't say, you know, general sweeping statements like that. It's hard to say, you know, it could be this, could be that, but not saying what was very obvious to everybody. Now, I know with open disclosure, there's probably a number of things that maybe we're not getting, you know, full open disclosure, and that can be a genuine trauma response on the part of doctors. As you know, as Andrea said, nobody goes in to cause harm. It's the opposite. They take an oath at first, do no harm. So it can be a trauma response to it wasn't me, I didn't do this. I would say there is ultimately a fear of perhaps maybe repercussions, legal repercussions. But ultimately, in open disclosure meetings, nothing, no admissions or apologies used can be used then against them in a legal process. But I think this is where we need to really press the reset button. lawyers, we're not the bad guys. We are not trying to pin any one doctor or nurse up against a wall. We are trying to get the answers for families when they come to our door. They shouldn't have to come to our door to get answers. They shouldn't be hearing things for the first time through their legal practitioners. And often if they were told things in the first instance, they wouldn't be here.
1: Andrea, when you came out of that open disclosure meeting, how were you feeling?
0: It was the most degrading and inhumane experience of our lives. Is the only way I can describe that open disclosure meeting. Prior to the meeting being organised, we had got a letter and a lovely little open disclosure booklet to explain what open disclosure policy was as set out by the HSE. And the words that were used in the booklet is open, transparency, compassionate, and to prevent compounded trauma where possible. We experienced the total opposite going into that meeting. We had requested numerous times, could the people that were in the delivery room be in the open disclosure meeting? Because that would be the logical. But when I entered Gawler Hospital, I was assigned a consultant. So, and obviously that consultant isn't going to be working all the time. And that's, you know, she wasn't there the day that Owen was born. That's totally different. But she was the one that was there, you know. So you can ask her questions, but all you get is, I wasn't there, I don't know. And as Therese was saying, the main questions that we had were about the delivery. And in emails with the quality patient safety officer in Galway, we had asked, will we get a full comprehensive account of what happened in that delivery? Yes, you will. This forms part of the preliminary assessment review. Perfect. So we're expecting that once you got the PAR then, it's four lines. It just says, one, try to deliver, unable, unsuccessful. Second, try to deliver, unsuccessful, ultimately delivered, breach. That's it. So there was no, what did they do? What manoeuvres were used?
1: Cold as a stone.
0: Yeah. And I asked then, that was the first time that we had asked actually, or we'd realised the experience of the initial obstetrician, that we didn't realise he was a trainee doctor, basically. And I understand they have any amount of experience. I get that. But I was in Galway Hospital for 6 days and nights, monitored with an inch of my life. I was one-on-one care with nurses and midwives. And I asked the question, well, how did I go from that to a trainee doctor starting my section, and coldly told, we're a teaching hospital. That was the answer we got back. I suppose they weren't wrong, but it just felt a bit, we were just heartbroken. You know, we went in thinking, you know, this, they're going to tell us what happened.
1: So, so you're still left with loads of questions unanswered at the end of the day.
0: Yeah.
1: It's just a year now. How are you?
0: Good question. We don't know. We're in it. I feel like we've been on pause with the last year. I don't think we've had time really to grieve. It's only since the inquest that I suppose we had a full night's sleep, to be honest, because it was like, oh, you know, it's confirmation of what we always thought we knew. And at every step we thought, we'll get answers from this meeting. We'll get answers from this meeting. And it wasn't the case. And as Teresa said, you shouldn't have to go into an open disclosure meeting knowing what questions to ask in order to get the answers that you want. It should be just, this is what happened, whether it was right or wrong. You know, mistakes can be made, but it's about learning from the mistakes. Yeah. You know, you don't want this to happen again. Mm. And we turned into investigators ourselves. An awful lot of the information that we found out ourselves. It wasn't from the hospital forthcoming with information.
1: Andrea, why did you want to do this radio interview?
0: Just to make people aware of what goes on. I was blissfully unaware, I suppose, and ignorance was bliss. You think you go into a hospital and you're cared for, and that is, in most cases, the outcome. We are on the other side of it. And I know that while people say, oh, it's rare, you know, that these things happen, but this is our 100%. And while we have been, you know, the worst end of it, I've heard so many stories of near misses as well. And, you know, they're not accounted for. And people don't realise that you're not going to get the answers, unfortunately, that you think you're going to get. And if you do find out information, an awful lot of the time it's going to be the information that you'll find out yourself. But yeah, you just want to be aware and to ask questions. I would say I would trust any profession. You know, I drop my car into a mechanic, I don't ask the mechanic what they're doing. You know what, they do the job. You go into a hospital with the obstetric team, I presume they're the ones with the knives and everything. They know what they're doing. I would never ask them. I don't have that experience to ask anyone that. So
1: all you want is the truth. What did happen? This isn't a blame game.
0: No, absolutely not. No, yeah. We don't want... It's not a sign of blame. It's like, okay, well, this went wrong. It was unavoidable. Mm. What can be done now to make sure that it doesn't happen the next family?
1: Teresa, finally to you. You know, in the past, I don't know if it's still the case, but if you had a motor accident on the road, you know, you were always told, you know, don't admit liability, you know, because it could cost you an increase in your premium next time. So never say you were wrong, even if you know you were wrong, which is the wrong attitude to have in any profession in life. But the HSE, and I know they're a huge organisation, and there are multi-million euro compensation claims year in, year out. But why, from the top down, can they not have a policy to say that when we get it wrong, and we're not suggesting they got it wrong here, because ultimately that may be decided in the future, but why can they just not say, in cases where we know we made mistakes, put your hand up and say we got this wrong, but that we can learn from it?
2: Well, that would be the ideal goal, and I echo that. Why can't they? I don't know the answer to that. I do think it's a fear just of being off blame. But as I said, we have to press the reset button. This whole process could be a lot faster and less traumatic for families if we had true open disclosure. And then maybe the lawyers only come involved just to ensure adequate compensation and the policies and procedures are put in place so that it doesn't happen again. It would be a lot quicker. And ultimately, maybe, you know, we hope for that in the future. But whether that happens, it's going to take a lot.
1: Mm. Finally, last question to you, Andrea. I asked you how you were. Are you going through all these stages of, as you say yourself, really, you haven't grieved maybe properly. There's the grief, there's the anger, there's all of that. Like, emotionally, are you all over the place, or are you in control of that now, do you think?
0: Some days are, well, every day is horrendous, I suppose. Some days you feel a bit more together than others, and some days you think you can handle it. But just for the first year, I think we didn't have the chance to grieve because we didn't get answers. And again, it wasn't about a sign of blame. We just, we are parents of Oren, and that was the only thing that we had the power to do for our child, was to find out what happened to him. You know, that his life, you know, while short, it was still meaningful. You know, he has a birth cert. He has a PPS number. You know, he is a member and was a member of society. So it's only now that we've no more dates. You know, we were hanging on to dates with meetings and inquests, and the exhaustion is something that I couldn't even describe to people. And I found out from people, other families there that have gone through profound grief. It's inexplicable, the exhaustion that you have. You know, a sleep doesn't cure it. Mm. A walk doesn't cure it. And you can talk about it as much as you want, but it doesn't change anything. You know,
1: it just goes around and around.
0: It just goes around and around, yeah. Because death is so final. Yeah. You know, there's no fixing this. There's no, what can we do to help? There's nothing. There's nothing we can do. All we can do is visit his grave, say his name. He's a person. You know, Oren Diver, you know, he was a beautiful baby that was healthy going into a hospital, and unfortunately he left in a coffin, and that's something that we have to carry for the rest of our lives. And how we are, we don't know. How we'll be in another few years, we don't know. They say time is a healer. I don't know if that's an accurate statement. I just hope that we would have the strength to carry it a bit more as time goes on.
1: All right. Look, thank you so much for coming in, Andrea Dever, Thank you very much. And to Terence, because, you know, we've talked all about Oran and your experience, but of course we have to think of all Terence has had to endure as well. Mm-hmm. So our commiserations to all of you. There's no winners in this, unfortunately. Thank you so much for coming in. And also Teresa Norby, Senior Associate with Callan Tansey Solicitors. Thank you very much, both of you,
2: for coming in.
1: We'll be back after this break.
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1: Well, as you can imagine, a huge response to Andrea's interview with us this morning. I'll come to them, those comments, tomorrow morning. We also got lots of lovely messages about Sharon O'Reilly from Lewisburg, how positive she was, and a great interview to listen to. And there was one particularly nice one from a crew in Galway, Anita, Sean and Suzanne. They said that Sharon has given so much courage to others about her talk with me this morning in relation to the challenges that she's overcome. And as I say, so many other people calling in saying how heartbreaking that story was for Andrea and Terence, and that we're so right to highlight it, and how brave she was to do the interview. Time check on Midwest. It's coming up to 2 minutes to 11.
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1: 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Paul and Jerry are next for me. 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
24: Good morning, I'm Scott Stevens. There are just hours to go until Budget 2027 is announced. Tax cuts, reductions to childcare costs and the extension of excise cuts on fuel will all be formally revealed this afternoon. Those paying the higher rate of tax will be up to €750 a year better off, with a €2,500 rise in the tax cut-off and other changes to bans and credits. Public Expenditure Minister Jack Chambers says the package will support workers.
25: It makes a real difference when it comes to the tax people paying next year, but also make a real difference on the cost of living. Areas like the cost of childcare, cost of disability, the cost of energy, where the government is really prioritising these areas when it comes to Budget 2027, as well as service expansion in critical areas like special education, disability services, and ensuring that we build a better state.
24: It's understood the US removed its bombers from RAF Fairford in the UK, partly because of the threat of a possible Iranian drone attack. The aircrafts were relocated from the base in Gloucestershire over the weekend. Two officials told NBC they were warned of a potential threat, but US Secretary of State Marco Rubio insists the decision was routine.
0: The Department of War is constantly reallocating resources where they need to be. There's regular rotations that happen as well. We have confidence in the security of all of our bases, because all of our bases are theoretically could be threatened at any moment. And that's why there's so much security built around them. And with the Brits, we've worked very closely for a very long time.
24: And still to come, Russian scientist dies following exposure to the plague.
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24: A scientist in Russia has died after she was exposed to the plague. However, the country's health authorities are downplaying the cause of her death, saying it was due to pneumonia of unknown origin. The 28-year-old worked at an anti-plague research institute, and around 200 people who had come in contact with her are now being medically monitored. Lily Shanaher, foreign reporter for The Telegraph, says the WHO says the risk to the wider public appears to be low.
3: To be honest, at this point, it's too early to tell because we don't have the full details of what the disease even is that the woman died from and how far it's actually been spread. Local authorities have said that no one else has been infected with it, although some 200 people were closely monitored who'd been in contact with the woman who had died. We just basically have to wait and see if there will be more transparency.
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4: with Connolly's Volvo Cars Sligo, coming soon to Northwest Business Park, Colooney, Sligo.
24: Mostly cloudy to start today with some patchy rain and drizzle. The rain will clear during the morning, followed by sunny spells and isolated showers. A cool day with afternoon temperatures of 11 to 14 degrees with light northwesterly breezes.
21: The weather forecast
4: with Connolly's Volvo Cars Sligo, coming soon to Northwest Business Park, Colooney, Sligo.
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24: Now, starting with soccer, and UEFA has opened an investigation after it was alleged that an Israeli player spat at a member of the Republic of Ireland backroom team. It is claimed that the incident took place as they headed into the tunnel at halftime in Sunday's Nations League game between the two sides in Serbia. The European governing body has appointed an inspector to conduct an appropriate disciplinary investigation. In rugby, Argentina, Uruguay, Chile and Brazil have submitted a joint bid to host the 2035 Rugby World Cup. Rio de Janeiro's iconic Maracanãs is among the 11 venues included in the proposal. It would bring the tournament to South America for the first time. LIV Golf has been offered a lifeline in its bid to survive beyond the current season. Investment firm BC Partners Credit is reportedly offering the beleaguered tour more than €235 million in attempt to move forward into 2027. The league filed for bankruptcy last month after Saudi Arabia withdrew its funding.
5: Your 60 seconds of sport with Burke Waste. Your waste sorted since 1998. Call 098 26882 for a greener Mayo.
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12: Thank you very much, David, for the nice intro to the programme this Tuesday morning. It is the Mid-Morning Show. You're spot on there and here to do the business until 1 o'clock today. 087 941 41 is how you text or WhatsApp in association with the Perfect Pint, Times Square, New York, bringing a taste of Ireland to the heart of New York with warm hospitality and the very best Irish crack. 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So today is budget day, but we're not going there. No way. This will be a budget-free zone. But I'll tell you where we are going, because everyone has their own trouble. What I'd like to find out is the lady that made contact with us yesterday said that a mouse got in her car. The mouse went gone, but the smell is something ferocious. And we had all kinds of solutions to the problem yesterday. And I'd love to know if that lady in question is with us today. Did she try any of those solutions? And if she did, more to the point, did any of them work? So that's our problem today on the Mid-Morning Show, as well as maybe a few other bits and bobs between now and 1 o'clock today. Straight into it. Hi, Paul and Jerry. Would you wish a very happy 90th birthday to the most amazing lady? That's Montini Gallagher, a wonderful mother, grandmother and great-grandmother who's always been there for us with open arms, who always has the kettle on for everyone that would come through our door, and nobody would leave without being well fed and a friendly chat. You're an inspiration to us all, Tini. Love you always. From Teresa and Amy and Keith, and a big red pumping heart for you here too, Tini, on this the occasion of your 90th birthday. So Tini, straight away, you're going to get the Mid-Morning Show salute as we wish you well and send you on your way to celebrate your 90th birthday today. I hope you have a very, very, very special day. A year-old sheepdog with a little white straying in Ballyglass, Belmullet, since yesterday. If you keep an eye out for the little sheepdog with a little bit of white, a little white collar, I'd say, in the Ballyglass, Belmullet area, you can imagine, friends, the owners are anxious to get the sheepdog back. Best wishes to Willie Mitchell and Ballina. Have a great day, Willie. You're a gas guy. And this is in from Patsy and Chris. And a big happy birthday to Alfie O'Malley. Alfie turns 6 today. So all the very best to you, Alfie, on your special day. Lots of love from Adam and Elsie. And a request too for Brendan Mellett. Brendan Mellett is in the birthday club. It's a special one, Brendan, I know for you. Everyone at Mellett Electrical have been on to make sure we wish you well and hope you have a very pleasant day. So if you're popping in to Mellett Electrical, make sure you say, "Where's the birthday boy?" until we wish him well, and you never know, maybe even sing him a verse of the good old happy birthday. What about it, Brendan, as you celebrate your special one today? So, we'll open today on this old classic. It's a good old song. If you're of a certain age, you will remember it rightly. It's John Parr and St. Elmo's Fire, taken from a movie. Don't ask me what movie. One of our listeners will help me with that one. But it is taken from a movie. Good morning. Welcome to Tuesday's Mid-Morning Show.

0: Well, I should have known that one. I had completely forgotten. St. Elmo's Fire, the song I played there from John Parr, is the title track of a movie called What, Friends? Exactly. St. Elmo's Fire. I knew it was the soundtrack of a movie. I never thought... Oh, God almighty, it just goes to show how a head can play tricks on a person. But anyway, thanks, callers, for that. St. Elmo's Fire, soundtrack of St. Elmo's Fire. RA time, 11:17.
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0: Lovely. Now, can you say hello to my wife, Susan? And that comes in from husband, Robert. And a pair of Marc Jacobs glasses were found at the Glenamaddy show on Sunday. Did you lose your Marc Jacobs glasses in Glenamaddy on Sunday? If you did, call us. We'll put you in touch with that kind person. Tubbercurry Active Retirement. They're holding a coffee afternoon in aid of the Northwest Hospice in Chalinya, Humbert Street, Tubbercurry, on Tuesday next, the 13th of October, from 2 p.m. All are welcome. Morning. Can you please wish my granny, Teenie, a very happy 90th birthday? Very lucky to get to call you granny. Love and miss you loads. That's in from Amanda today. And a huge thanks to all at Midwest for the wonderful support you give to our Mayo Roscommon Hospice Coffee Morning fundraiser held in Lewisburg Area Men's Shared Premises on September the 25th. It was organised by the mighty Joe Fergus. I know Joe Fergus very, very well. Joe Fergus is a relation, himself and his lovely wife Assumpta. So hello to Assumpta, and Joe tuned in. And the amount raised was €3,000, which is a huge amount of money. Well done to all concerned. Many thanks. And that comes in from David O'Brien. How are you, Joe? And how are you, Sumter? Nice to have you tuned in today. Lovely. This is what we're going to do now then. I have to stop saying lovely as well. I notice I'm saying it a lot. Max T. Barnes from 2017 and The Hen Party.
2: Well, I was driving tired. It was getting late. I was low on fuel and I needed a break. So I found a

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1: Get ready for Paul Claffey's trips to sunny Spain in June 2027. 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
8: We're back, and there's a black and white sheepdog missing from the Kilmina area, missing from that part of the world since yesterday. Also, Jerry, I visited a holy well quite recently, and I noticed off to the side of the holy well there was a bush, like a blackthorn bush, and it seemed to be covered in little bits of cloth and ribbons and bits and pieces like that. What was the significance of it? Why did people do that? Would your listeners have an answer for that as a listener? And I would say, in fairness, our listeners will have an answer for that, because I know there's lots of holy wells in this part of the world, and I've heard, in fairness, that sometimes when people do visit holy wells, they put a little bit of cloth or a little bit of ribbon on a tree nearby. Why? We'll find out. Our listeners will tell us. 0818 3055 or 087 941 41 if you have an answer to that one. To the Archdiocese of Tuam we go, where they're going to have have their annual celebration of marriage anniversaries with Archbishop Francis Duffy, celebrating the annual diocesan marriage anniversary mass in Tuam Cathedral this Sunday, October the 11th at 3 p.m. Couples celebrating a marriage anniversary in 2026 are warmly invited, especially those marking a significant anniversary. Refreshments will be served afterwards in St. Charlotte's College. Now, to get an idea of people who will be going along and would like refreshments, you're asked to do a thing. Would you email info@tuamparish.com or else phone 093 24250. That's 093 24250, and if you could do that by tomorrow, the 7th of October, that would be greatly appreciated, just to give the organisers an idea, a handle on the numbers of people who will be going along, to make sure that everyone will be fed and watered, as they say. This is the Drunken Sailor.

The good old Irish Rovers and a great version of The Drunken Sailor. And that's for Willie Mitchell, because I know Willie has celebrated a significant birthday today. So a very happy birthday to you from all the gang in Swinford. And Willie, they say make sure that you have a great day. I have a feeling Willie will have a great day for himself today. Can you play a special request for a very important birthday person? And that's Anne Banks in Tubbercurry. Happy birthday, Anne. Looking forward to celebrating with you tomorrow. My own Sligo home would be great. And this comes in from the Banks family in Killooney and Kinlaw. Wishing the birthday girl, Anne Banks, all the best. Well, Anne, happy birthday to you and thanks for tuning in. And Jerry, can you wish Pierce and Celia Staunton a big congrats on this, their 10th anniversary? They're from the Liscarney Rambling House and it goes from strength to strength every Thursday night. The best music, the best songs, the best stories and great, great tea and cakes and buttered brack as well. Thanks and love from all the Ramblers. The Lord, it would make you want to go there. Look at that. Strong tea, which is the first thing, which is great to hear. Cakes and buttered brack, oh Lord, and great biscuits and all kinds of lovely things at that Liscarney Rambling House every Thursday night. Doesn't give me a time, but I'd say they'll give me a time now in a couple of minutes' time because it sounds like a spot to be. More good wishes for the legend of Ballinair, Willie Mitchell. Happy, happy birthday to you, Willie. All the very best. And this comes in, and you're considered the Dillisk man in Ballinair. Well, that's a good thing to be, is a Dillisk man, because we hear great things about Dillisk and its wonderful property. So hello to you, Willie, and a very happy birthday. And I hope you enjoyed the song from a few minutes ago. And more good wishes for Tini Gallagher on this, her 90th birthday. Happy birthday, Tina, from Gartner Cross Malina, a mighty woman indeed, so friendly always at the Cross Malina Mass every Sunday, sitting behind us with her family, from Peter and Maureen Munley, and there in Rathban, WhatsApping in on 087 900 41 41. Isn't great to hear it? Tina, happy birthday, and thanks for tuning into the programme. Okay, 11:32 this Tuesday morning, it's time to bring you the music of Boney M, and one of the all-time classics, I think, from 1979. I could be wrong, but I think in 1979 they brought this all the way to the top of the charts. It's The Rivers of Babylon.

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0: Now then, our friends that had the smell of the mouse in the car, here's what happened. The person trying to get the smell of the mouse out of the car, after listening to the show yesterday, they did the following. They covered the car completely with baking soda inside from top to bottom. They cleaned it all out then with Dettol. They washed it down with washing up liquid. They sprayed it with carpet foam. They washed that down. And finally, they sprayed peppermint oil all over the car. They got up this morning and the smell is completely gone. Well, all I will say to you, in fairness, with all due respect, if after that rigmarole and what you, it must take you a day, or from once you finished listening to me yesterday, you must have gone on it, in fairness. I'll do it again because it's a fair bit of work now, in fairness. They covered the car completely with baking soda. Then they cleaned it with Dettol. They washed it down with washing up liquid. They sprayed it with carpet foam, washed that down, and finally they sprayed peppermint oil all over the car. And thank God the smell is gone. If it wasn't gone, I would be here scratching my head and saying maybe it might be now time to call it off. But it's good news all round. The job is done. Plenty of work involved in it. The job is done, and that's the main thing. Thanks to you all for all your suggestions and all your help. We have happy customers with a smile on their face. This is Clodagh Lawlor.

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10: 11:44, please wish our very talented nephew, Keelan MacDonald from Talla Hill in Belmullet, a very happy 17th birthday. And that view today, Keelan, comes in from all your aunties. And Michael O'Flynn, Mary and Michael O'Flynn are with us in Cork. And they said, Jerry, if you can play Forever Autumn, it would be a beautiful song. And of course, so topical as well. It was a fella called Justin Hayward, wasn't it, Mary and Michael? So that's a good choice. We'll go with that one. If not before 12, then after 12. Hello to Bridget, tuned our way in Foxford, and also Mays and Ackle, both big fans of Mick Flavin. Finished the programme with Mick yesterday. Jerry, how'd you talk about Holy Wells? Yes, we are talking about Holy Wells at the minute. Just wondering if any of your listeners know of a Holy Well for people with eyesight. Well, I know people travel to, what's the name of the well again, Petrina, in Belmullet? It just won't come to me. Isn't that awful? And Petrina mentioned it to me a couple of minutes ago. St. Dervla's Well in Belmullet, isn't it? Yeah, St. Dervla. St. Dervla's Well near Belmullet is one that a lot of people talk about when it comes to sight. But the question that's been asked is, why do people tie the little ribbons and the little cloths and little bits and pieces into tree? A tree that'll be closest to the holy well that they visit. 9 out of 10 people, 99 out of 100 people will tie a little cloth or a little ribbon there, whether it's as a memento of them being there or as a little gift or a little Thanksgiving? We're not quite sure. That's the question that's been asked by our listeners. A 11:45. Join us at 10:30, or in fact between 10:30 and 4. It's a fundraiser for Peter House. It's a coffee morning, followed by live music and a raffle on the night. Loads of prizes to be won. All money raised goes to Peter House. Support this great, great cause. Where's is you? Handley's Bar, Dalton Street in Clemorris, and it's this Saturday, October the 10th. This coming Saturday, October the 10th, then, and it's going to be on that particular Saturday from 10:30 in the morning until 4 o'clock in the afternoon. We wish you well with that one. Earlier on, we had a birthday lady on, and we know that the birthday lady is from Tubbercurry. And what's more, we know that this is one of our favourite songs. It's John Flood, My Own Sligo Home.

0: It's a great song. Must be 30 years old, that song now, but it still sounds wonderful. It's a song called My Own Sligo Home. Let's try and help a damsel in distress, for that's what she says. Jerry, can you help? I'm a damsel in distress. I have stones in my garden and weeds have come up at the sides. How can I get rid of them safely? The old remedies with mixing bread soda and vinegar and salt, etc., do not work. Thank you for your help. A damsel in distress. I wonder, is it kind of like the paving that you have down, damsel in distress, and the little weeds are coming up between the paving stones? Is that what we're talking about here? I'd say so. Well, can't you get, and I'm sure I've heard Pádraig Horgan talk about this as well, you can get the little sprays in garden centres or DIY stores or home building stores, and it's the weed killer, but it's in a small little kind of like an aerosol spray can that does small areas or tight, narrow areas. I wonder would that work now? Let's see what our listeners say about damsel in distress. Our job is to get you out of distress. Tina Gallagher, Moy Gowna, happy 90th birthday, Tina. Hope to see you soon. Mary and Paul Carolyn and all the family in Belmullet have been on to wish you well. It's time for a moment of inspiration.
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2: 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When all is said and done, very little is needed to make a happy life. 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
0: Now, here's another listener telling us there's a holy well at Rossark Abbey just outside Ballina on the Killala Road near Cooneel, and lots of people go to that particular holy well too to visit and pay their respects. This caller says, my father was from Cooneel, and he told us lots of wonderful stories about the well in years gone by. I know exactly where beautiful Rossark Abbey, in itself it's a beautiful place to go. I didn't realise there was a holy well there. So that's another caller talking about holy wells. We'll do more and try and get to the bottom of why people tie the little ribbons around holy wells in part two. But for the O'Flynns in Cork, tuned in, they've asked for this, topical for the days that we're in. It's Justin Hayward and Forever Autumn.

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2: 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Mayo for Sam with Anthony Hennigan, Ed McGrail and John Gunnigan. 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Martin O'Macking, Chris and Linda Huxley. Liz Nugent and Colin Barrett. 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
1: Month's Mind. 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Anniversary. Marie Todd Hall, Derry Cooch, Newport Road, Castlebar. 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
1: The latest on Budget 2027, with official announcement from Ministers Simon Harris and Jack Chambers, due to commence in an hour's time. Fuel supports, childcare cuts and adjustment to income tax bans among measures expected to be confirmed. Teachers continue industrial action, demanding that pay be raised to counteract recent inflation. Mayo Gardaí issue guidance on preventing burglaries as winter months are set to bring longer hours of darkness, while in sport, UEFA opens an investigation following alleged spitting at Irish backroom team member by an Israeli player. All these stories and more are coming up from 1 o'clock.
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2: With Connolly's Audi, Ballina, Sligo and Galway. 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
1: A rather cloudy start to the afternoon with scattered outbreaks of rain, but drier and brighter conditions in the northwest of the region will gradually spread southwards through the day. It will be a cool day with highest temperatures of 11 to 13 degrees in light northwesterly winds.
0: The weather forecast.
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Johnny Brady from 2016 and a song called Just Dance gets us into the second hour of the programme. Friends and neighbours, I hope you're well. It's 8 minutes after 12. A special person was James Geraghty from Killasser, a special 21st birthday in heaven. You're missed beyond words by your heartbroken family and friends. So we've been asked to mention to the memory of James Geraghty today. God rest James. Jerry, any chance of Robert Tepper and No Easy Way Out? Good old motivational song. Hope you and the team have a great day from Keith in Ballinan. Well, Keith, I'm just going to have to write that down because I have to say that's brand new to me to hear the name Robert Tepper. Never heard that gentleman's name before. So you have aroused the old curiosity now, Keith. We'll see what we can do about that one. Let's press on here and say, you say lovely as much as you like. It's a lovely word to hear, to use, Jerry, says Kathy, who's enjoying the show. Thank you, Kathy, but I think I'm overusing it. I say it, you know, sometimes you get wind of yourself and you hear yourself, oh, I'm saying that word a bit often. Please wish Keelan MacDonald of Tallaghill and Belmullet a very happy 17th birthday from Nanny and all the gang today. And could I ask for a song of your choice? I have to take a big step so I don't want to chicken out. Please help me lay my cards on the table, please and thanks, says Anonymous. So a song of our choice. Well, whatever big step you have to take, and I wish you well and all the very best to you. And I presume it's not easy when you have to make a big step like that and you don't want to chicken out or making your big decision. Well, I wish you well with your big decision that you have to make in your career and in your life. All the best. Thanks for texting in 087 900 41 41. I'll do this one as well. And this one says, can you please play a special request for Bangor National School Girls Mini Sevens and our own superstar, May Carduff, who's playing with Bangor National School on Wednesday in the quarter county finals. Good luck, Bangor National School. And May Carduff and our teammates from Michelle and AJ. Wishing May Carduff the best with all our teammates. To do this now too, it's Ahamore Bingo. They're celebrating their anniversary this Wednesday night at 8 p.m. Extra cash prizes to be won on the night and all are welcome. So this Wednesday night then at 8 p.m. for that one, our great friends in Ahamore Bingo. And to mention, by the way, our Monica is going to be popping in tomorrow to see me, Monica Morley. She's going to talk about a bereavement support group, but I have a little bit of info on it here now. A bereavement support group meeting will be held in the Newman Institute Ballina on the second Wednesday of each month from October through to May, starting on tomorrow week, the 11th of October at 8 p.m. Trained facilitators conduct the meetings, which provide guidance and support to all who find loss difficult. All are welcome. More information from Monica on 094 937 5320. That's 094 937 5320, and she's going to pop in tomorrow to tell us a little bit more about that wonderful work and what people can do about it. Now let's press to this one, because Pádraig Welch was on yesterday, in fairness to him, and he said, Jerry, have a listen to this. It's from a guy called Dave Lofts, and it's a song called Whistling on a Bottle, and he said it's good and lively and up tempo, and he said I think your mid-morning show listeners would like it, and I heard a couple of seconds of it and I said, Pádraig, sold, we're going to play that today. Dave Lofts.

Thank you, Pádraig, for the suggestion. It's great. It's Dave Lofts, the man's name, and Whistling on a Bottle. Really lively and up-tempo, and it's kind of in that amble kind of framework, Tumbling Paddies kind of thing, but it's really, really nice. To a nice letter, and this comes from Mary J. Murphy, along with a copy of our brand new publication, Patrick O'Brien, Pastor, Poet and Pilgrim. And she writes, Dear Jerry and Paul, your own Michael Cummins gave this book a great whittle recently, but his listeners and your followers follow a different clock. Can you please mention this new book, Patrick O'Brien, Pastor, Poet and Pilgrim, on your show? He was based on Clare Island, Shkehana, Kilmina, Castlebar, the GMIT, Tuam and Cathalastren, and was a colossus of a man. Physically, he took no hostages on the football field, and academically, he was an intellectual giant. But most importantly, he was a five-star human being. Profits going to Hope House. The books are available in Daly's Claremorris, Castle Books Castlebar, Kane's Shop Carlistran, McLaughlin's Westport, and in Kenny's and Charlie Burns in Galway. With all kind thanks, and keep up the good work, one Mary J. Murphy. She's a powerful woman. She has written lots of books over her career, and this is the latest addition to the range of books that she has written. As I said about her friend Patrick O'Brien, Poet, Pastor and Pilgrim. Beautiful publication, full of all kinds of wonderful stories about Father Pat and his escapades and the many, many things he did. He was a broadcaster too. I know he used to do shows on RTE on a regular basis, and some lovely pictures in through talking about his life and times and his career. And as we said, the important thing is that all proceeds are going to the wonderful work that's done at Hope House, Sister Dolores and Sister Attracta and all the team. So check it out, friends. Patrick O'Brien, Pastor, Poet and Pilgrim, available in all those outlets that I mentioned there. And if you want to give Katrina a ring on 0818 3055, she'll give you more info on what I said. A holy well, says Kay, near Cappa in Dunmore in the County Galway. People leave pieces of their garments on the tree, walk around it three times whilst praying, and this was to grant the favour that they went to the holy well for. There's also St. Kevin's Well in Kilmacteig near the Old National School, a caller says. Jerry, last year you had a lovely lady on your station and she was trying to stop the clocks from going forward and back, forward in spring and back in the winter. I suppose there was no luck. I hate the thoughts of it coming. Love the lively music. Well, you're not alone there. It's a bit lonesome, all right, when we have to turn back those clocks, but I'm afraid she didn't get anywhere with it. It's an ongoing thing. They've been talking about this for years, even up to EU level, and still they do nothing about it. There's a holy well behind Kilmacteig Church at Clare. It was supposed to be a healing well for all sick animals. So in bygone days, if animals were cured, their owners tied a bit of ribbon to a branch tree above the well, some of which can still be seen to this day, and also some medals were attached. Also, we have St. Attracta's Well in Glenavoe, where Mass is still said in August. She's the saint of the parish who got rid of the wild beasts around the area at the time. And this comes in from a listener in Eclair. Well, thank you very much indeed to a listener in Eclair. As they say, we're getting places now with our question from earlier on. Jerry Guthrie has released a brand new album. He's called the album The Monday Club, and this is a sample of his work.

0: The Mid-Morning Show on Midwest Radio, thanks to Harrington Concrete and Quarries, producers of high-strength cattle slats, beams and manholes for the agricultural sector. 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
9: Thanks, friends, by the way, for all the messages that are coming in. It's great to get them and I do greatly appreciate them. Can you please play Beneath Connemara Skies, written by Bridget Glynn Newport and sung by John Beoga Flaherty? Thank you, says Michael Cronin. I will, Michael. I'll do it next now, actually, because we've had a couple of calls about it, and I actually met the said Bridget in Newport when we were at the Hello Goodbye Good Health Wellbeing Hub in Newport on a Friday. Bridget was there, so stand by for that one. Jerry, can you wish Willie Mitchell a very happy birthday from his nieces Shauna and Tara and all the gang in Ballina, wishing the birthday boy well today. Can you please play a request for David Nolan in Bell? He's on a special birthday run today from all his colleagues at Sean O'Malley Plantar, wishing you a very happy birthday, David. Enjoyed. We know it's a significant one, David, so you go and enjoy and you take care of it. The Bowl Tom in London has been on to say a pilgrim typically dips the cloth into the holy well water, sometimes wiping or washing the affected part of the body so the fabric absorbs the sickness, and they take a little bit of that cloth in and they would put it on the tree as a way of saying thank you for what you have done. And there's a well in a place called Trabawn in Letchermore in County Galway, and Niamh Anna, St. Anne's Well in Trabawn in County Galway. Good morning, Jerry. Foxford native and singer-songwriter Patrick Fox has completed the ballad of Miss Dolly Parton, a country music legend, 1946 to 2026, and Leamy McNally helped to edit the song as well. Well, in fairness, Leamy is a good man and a real good man at his job, so that'll be a very nice piece of work. A nice collaboration with Patrick and Leamy. Thanks for the info. Ribbons are usually tied to trees and bushes as an offer to the fairies near the rivers or streams for good luck and health. Religious items like beads are left near holy wells. Wat Henry's grave in Roscommon Town is a perfect example for that. Well, would you believe Wat Henry's grave? Wat Henry's grave is a grave that we actually did a live broadcast from. God rest Michael Neary and myself. We were dispatched one morning from here to go to Wat Henry's grave in the cemetery in Roscommon Town. And we were talking to the caretaker. I think he was a gentleman called Paddy at the time that took care of the graveyard. And we said, Paddy, we're here. He said, I know what you want. And he brought us down because it's down off the side. It's down on the borderline of the graveyard in Roscommon. And sure enough, when you arrive at the grave of Wat Henry, it was absolutely covered with all kinds of things. People who had given up cigarettes were throwing the cigarettes there, cigarettes, lighters, beads, pieces of cloth, little toys, sweets, all kinds of things. And I believe to this day, that's the exact same. So many people go to visit Wat Henry's grave in Roscommon. So that brings back a memory to hear that today. This caller says, class song, Jerry. I don't know which one you're talking about there, but thanks for the info on that one. Good morning, Jerry. Thanks for the great show. Can you please play Our Lady of Knock? Thank you, says Kenny in Connecticut. And also, I'm another woman in distress. Every morning, my gardens have holes. 1 inch with the grass pulled up. We have foxes calling and they'll leave their evidence behind. So I'm wondering if they are doing it. Oh, yeah, I see what you're saying. You're wondering if the foxes are coming to the lawn, poo-pooing, and digging little holes maybe to cover the poo-poo. Is that what you're asking me? I think that's what you're asking me. So we need a foxologist. If we have a foxologist listening to the programme, you might be able to help us with that. Right, I'll tell you what we'll do now. We'll go to this song, Neath Connemara Skies, from John Bug O'Flaherty.

Neith Connemara Skies then, a new recording from John Beog O'Flaherty, written by Bridget. Jerry, for the damsel in distress. Now, when limescale builds up in my jug kettle, rather than use chemicals, I use white vinegar, a good dash of it, into the kettle, top it up with cold water to the maximum level, and boil it all up. It's like magic, and so far, so safe. But now, to dispose of this liquid, I pour that boiling acid mixture over any unsuspecting weeds on my patio. Gone. Two jobs done and only vinegar used. Well, now we're onto something there. You see, that book comes to life again. The 1001 uses for vinegar. So hopefully, damsel in distress, try that now. Boil up your kettle with put a good dash of vinegar in there and then bring it up to the level with water. Boil it up. You'll have the limescale gone out of your kettle, and bring that water out with your kettle and pour it over your weeds the minute that the kettle is boiled, and see will it do the job. For this person, it does the job perfectly. Esther and Tom tuned in, out and about. Hello to you. Please wish my niece, Patricia Porter from Ormston, a very happy birthday. Love from Pat Kane, a Galway girl of the Saw Darkness would be wonderful. Just had this sent to me. Any chance, Jerry, you could shout it out? Certainly so, I'll shout it out. So Patricia Porter from Ormston, a very happy birthday. Pat Kane and all the gang in Galway want to wish you well. Let's do the job. Boiling hot water over the weeds is a good way to get rid of them, says Dave in Fife in Scotland. Love on the show. Thank you, Dave. I think we're on to it here now, all right, with the hot water. So now, damsel in distress, try that now and report back to Auntie Petrina and Uncle Jerry tomorrow and let us know how you got on. Can you wish Binny Mellett and Clemoris a very happy birthday? I certainly can. Binny, it's a special one for you. And this comes in from Mom and Dad. And also, hello to John Commons tuned in. Good wishes to you, John. And keep it going, and all the best from all your friends who are tuned in today with you as well. And for the listener with the weed issue, I only had the same issue a week ago, and I went to Homeland and I got good advice on how to dilute a ratio amount of water to solution, a good quality brand of weed killer like Roundup. It's very expensive though. I had it purchased somewhere else, but it's very good at what it does, and I got great advice from all the team in Homeland about it, and all the best, says a Castlebar listener. So now let's see how that works out then. And hello, gentlemen, today is Michael McQuinney's birthday. Happy birthday. A big hug from granddaughter Maria Rose, and forever love to Mary McQuinney in heaven as well. Well, God rest Mary.

0: great, great friend of ours who passed away a couple of years ago. But Michael McQuinney is a great, great man. And he's a regular listener to what we do here in Ballyhona. So, Michael, a very happy birthday to you as you celebrate a special birthday today. I have some photos coming in as well. Let's see what the photos are about. And love listening with my friends to Midwest. Here we go now. My name is Anne Kennedy. I live in Essex. I love listening with my friends to Midwest. We love John Bugar Flaherty singing his latest song, It's So Beautiful, Neath Connemara Skies, written by my clever friend Bridgie Glynn, who I sat next to in Kylemore Abbey School. Please play it for us. Bridgie has written some other beautiful songs, and remember, all the nuns in Kylemore were very impressed with her songs and also her schoolwork. Thank you, says Anne Kennedy. Well, Anne, the timing isn't bad there, because that's the last song I played. So thanks indeed for tuning in, Anne, and I hope you enjoyed it. It is a beautiful song. There's no question or doubt about it. It's a beautiful, beautiful song. And can I say a happy birthday to Nanny Teeny in Gortnahorra from her granddaughter Rachel and Alan and Jamie. So Nanny Teeny is one popular lady. She celebrates her 90th birthday today. A big happy birthday to you, Nanny Teeny. Request two for Willie Mitchell in Ballina on this his special birthday from his niece Tara Reap, wishing you well. And what was the name of the Jerry Guthrie song that you played earlier on? It's from his brand new album, and it's a song called Don't Think Twice. Okay, time is 12:36.
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11: You know what it is and we're flying it. Gerry, is there a St. Patrick's Well? Oh, there is a St. Patrick's Well at Tristia. And looking across at Nathan, there's a mess there every year. And fair play to the McDonald family because they keep it all very, very well. So thanks, McDonald family, for what you're doing. Gerry, it's Badgers doing the damage to that garden, says Andy and Tony. They're in Kentark and they say they love the show. It's definitely Badgers that's doing the business there. And I have more coming in now in a minute as well. Thanks, by the way, gang, for being in Kentark and listening in. Just a quick hello to my friend Ken Kniff from Connecticut and Anna and Phil Lekiss, currently travelling around the west of Ireland. Many thanks, says Kevin, who's tuned in today. We wish you well. You're in a lovely part of the world here in the west of Ireland with us. And there's a lovely well at Carrow in Sligo. It's called Tubbernaw. And it's a very peaceful place to go, Gerry, says this caller. Also, Gerry, don't forget Olga Well of Etna and Fidelma in Tulsk County, Roscommon. Half the parish there were called Etna and Fidelma. That's in from a Rossi. Am I right in saying that's where the original, way back in years and years ago before the Basilica was built, there was a little round kind of like a glass-covered altar that they built in Knock so that the priests would be, dry when they'd be saying Mass, but it was before the pilgrimage. And then when they built the Basilica then in Knock 50 years ago, that particular facility, that little round chapel, was moved to the well, I think, in Tulscan County, Roscommon. I think I'm right when I say that. If I'm wrong, our listeners will correct me on that. And we have a St. Anne's well here in Chierney in Letchermore, and a picture of it as well. And it looks lovely. It's only a small little triangle. Oh, that looks lovely. And look at all the pictures and rosary beads and candles and things that are left beside that well in St. Anne's well in Chierney in Letchermore. That's great to see. And the holes are just there. I know that there are foxes coming because they leave their evidence as the caller. This is the original caller that was on to me. John in Galway loved the new song. In fact, got a lot of calls in about that new song from John Bugh O'Flaherty. And there's reports also coming in. The report is just coming in. We'll pass this one on to the newsroom, Patrine, if you don't mind. It's in at 12:33. Reports are coming in of maybe a possible oil diesel spill on the N17 between Kilkelly, from Charlestown on towards Kilkelly. So please be careful there. It's near the Ballyhonus Junction. Those are the reports coming in. We'll follow that up in the newsroom and get more information for you on the 1 o'clock bulletin. And I also see another caller sending me in a fox and a cat, I think, that have arrived into their lawn. The foxes are getting very, do I use the word cheeky? They're certainly getting to a position where they don't mind coming very close to people, I notice, lately. Foxes don't dig a lawn. They only look for food. It could be a hedgehog looking for worms, and they're no harm, and they also clean the garden. And that could well be the case, because hedgehogs, I know, are very, very busy this year. I was using vinegar in the kettle, it put it leaking after a few rounds of it, says an avid listener. Oh, well, no, then we're half winning today. We're half winning. Mary in Uachtarach called to say thanks so much for playing that lovely song, My Connemara Sky. It's beautiful. Dermot Kay made contact. He said both foxes and badgers eat worms, which is the little holes. 80% of badgers' diet is a worm, and they will dig the little holes to get at the badgers. So that's the explanation, I'd say now. It's badgers doing the job, and if there's little holes dug in the garden, that sounds more like the badgers. Well, a lot of people coming in about that one. Thanks for the information as regards the wells, but enjoying the show. Leaving cloth and gifts goes back to pagan times, sacrifices, and when the Catholic Church came in, when St. Patrick came in, converting people to Christianity, they blended some of those pagan beliefs with the new Christianity to encourage people to be converted. And it's the same in other countries as well, as the practices. They're a mix of previous beliefs and Christianity. It was a clever way of doing things. Funny, I'm under pressure, but I'll mention this. There are two great books out at the minute if you're into this. Mencken McGann's new book, the late Mencken McGann, and I think it's called Seeing What's Not There or Seeing the Unseen. It's a great, great read, let me tell you, all about folklore and all of that. And Dara Malloy's new book as well. Dara is based on the Aran Islands, and he's written a brand new book all about Celtic traditions and folklore and all of that, and it's a great, great read. Both of those should be widely available now in the shops. The show bands were excellent to watch, one better than the other. It was a joy to see Nathan Carter take the award with his mam and dad and granny. I'm a Dunmore fan. And Jerry, there's a blessed well and Althor in near Althor in Lewisburg, and that's in from Anne Gallagher. And just looking for a band to play for a 21st on Saturday the 24th of October. Doesn't say where, but if you're free, you might give us a buzz and we'll give you more information on that one. And Jerry Glennon, I watched the repeat of the Late Late Show last night on RT1. It was well worth watching, says this particular gentleman. I think the man's name is Patrick Keelty. Is that right? It is. So hello to you, Patrick. And the well in Eclair is called St. Kieran's Well, and good wishes to Avril Hickey from Ballintubber. Best of luck with your Chicago Marathon on Sunday, Avril, from all your supporters. Also, hello to Patsy Hopkins. Let me tell you that Rochford time in Midwest is 12:49.
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11: Our buddy Mark Roberts does his concert, a tribute to the music of John Denver. It's a wonderful show, and he brings it to the lovely Art Deco Theatre in Ballymote. Going to be there this Saturday night, the 10th of October. It's going to be very special. And of course, if tickets are available, they'll be available at the box office on the night, and they're also available by checking the Art Deco website. You can pick up your tickets there. Mark Roberts in action, as only he can, singing the songs of John Denver. Here's Some Days Are Diamonds.

0: Mark Roberts, the Art Deco in lovely Ballymote, is where you'll find him bringing you his John Dimmer tribute show this coming Saturday night, the 10th of October. It's our all-time classic as well today.
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0: Saying hello to Deirdre MacDonald and Belle Derrick, going on the train from Ballina to Maynooth today for a staycation. Enjoy it, Deirdre. That's in from Eileen McHale. Happy 25th wedding anniversary to Peter and Donna McManaman in Keel in Achill. That's in from your best man, wishing you well today. And also, Jerry, I actually witnessed a fox digging a hole in my garden. So there you go. So we haven't fully solved all things yet. Can you please mention this? It's let's see what else we have then. We have one more thing to mention. I think I'm there. That'll do it. Thank you indeed, friends, for your company. A lot on today, and I thank you sincerely for it. Thank you, Petrina, for working on the programme with me as well, and to all our friends at Harrington's who make it possible. Enjoy the rest of your Tuesday. Mind yourselves. Request it today. Let's finish on this beautiful song from Frank McCaffrey, Our Lady of Knock. Till tomorrow, you take care.

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11: The latest on Budget 2027, with official announcement from Ministers Simon Harris and Jack Chambers, due to commence in the next few moments. Fuel supports, childcare cuts, and adjustment to income tax bans among measures expected to be confirmed.
12: Teachers continue industrial action today, demanding that pay be raised to counteract recent inflation. Mayo Gardaí issue guidance on preventing burglaries as winter months bring longer hours of darkness. While in sport, UEFA opens investigation following Sunday's alleged spitting at an Irish backroom team member by an Israeli player.
11: All these stories and more are coming up after this.
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11: And you're very welcome to the main lunchtime news this Tuesday with Teresa O'Malley and Scott Stevens. Finance Minister Simon Harris is just taking to his feet shortly in the Dáil Chamber to deliver his first budget. Budget 2027 will see income tax cuts, reductions in the cost of childcare, and a fall in the carbon tax. Political correspondent Sean Defoe reports.
14: Days after his wife Kiva delivered their third baby, Simon Harris is about to deliver his first budget. So who are the winners and losers? Well, middle class workers are likely to be better off to the tune of €750 each through tax changes alone, while the government is arguing changes to the minimum wage and USC bans means someone earning €25,000 will be better off to the tune of about €1,200 a year, the most of any individual group. But others are weighing the trade-offs. People renting out a room will now be allowed to charge €16,000 tax-free rather than €14,000. Does that mean rents are about to go up for their tenants? The new €500 cost of disability payment has been heralded by the government, but campaigners say it amounts to just a tenner a week. And while the cost of home heating oil and gas is about to fall, there won't be anything on petrol and diesel, and already questions about whether it's right for the government to subsidise fossil fuel use. We'll know in the next 2 hours if the ministers have held back any surprises. Sean Defoe, Leinster House.
11: Now, in advance of Simon Harris taking to his feet in the Dáil, opposition parties have been critical of the lack of energy credits in the package. Green Party leader Roderick O'Gorman says the government has failed to recognise the impact of the cost of energy crisis.
15: We know that targeted energy credits are one of the most effective ways to provide support. And I've no doubt that when you look at the volatility in oil and gas prices, the government will have to do a U-turn on the issue of energy credits.
11: The student contribution fee is set to be reduced by €150. Labour's higher education spokesperson, Laura Harman, says it's not enough.
16: Any reduction in student contribution is a step in the right direction, but my worry is that, you know, that can be offset in other areas. If rents are going to be increased, you know, elsewhere, we know that rents have been rising. I also published a bill during the summer in relation to reducing mandatory charges for students that they might be paying in their accommodation.
11: The fuel excise cuts will be extended until after winter. Aintu leader Padraig Tobin believes there's still nothing in the budget for drivers.
17: I think those fuel excise cuts need to be gone in terms of the current price trajectory. I have a feeling that the reason why the government actually back-ended the return of those fuel excise cuts is because of the European presidency and the fact that it's in this country. They did not want to see a situation whereby there were people taken to the streets in relation to that.
11: Now, Minister Simon Harris is expected to take to his feet in the Dáil very shortly, and we will bring you all the latest on Budget 2027 later in the programme.
12: Gardaí have issued advice aimed at preventing burglars from exploiting the reduced hours of daylight as part of the winter phase of Operation Thor. They said that while recorded burglaries have fallen significantly in the past decade, they remain a concern. Data shows that during the last three winter phases of Operation Thor, around four in every five residential burglaries happened during twilight and nighttime hours. Crime Prevention Officer from Mayo, Sergeant Sean Kinnan, says during these hours, it's quite easy to pick out a vacant property if it's in darkness. He says the Gardaí's winter burglary message is lock up and light up. By leaving on a light or bringing one on with a timer switch after 5 p.m. creates the impression, he says, of somebody being at home. He's advising to ensure all doors and windows have a good standard locking mechanism. Door and window security standards are important, he says, as standards mean the item has been tested to withstand a criminal attack for a prolonged period.
11: Thousands of teachers are no longer supervising pupils before or after school as industrial action over public sector pay continues. INTO members are also refusing staff and parent-teacher meetings outside school hours, while ASTI members are withdrawing from after-hours meetings and work communications. More than 70,000 teachers are involved nationally, with a full strike still planned for October 14th. Well, I'm joined on the line now by ASTI spokesperson for West Mayo, East Mayo and Carrick and Shannon, Geraldine O'Loughlin from Ballyhaunas Community School. Geraldine, I wonder if you could just remind us, firstly, why unions are engaging in this action.
18: First of all, thank you, Scott, for having me on your programme. I suppose basically the main issue is public sector pay, teacher pay, has not kept a pace with inflation. And public sector pay has fallen behind as much as 5% in recent years. So in September 26, annual inflation was 3.7%. And, you know, teachers' pay has less purchasing power. The wages simply do not buy what they used to buy. So ASTI believes that the government's approach to public pay service is not working. And they are our paymasters. So they're the people we deal with when we're looking for a pay agreement.
11: And I just want to ask you, in terms of comments made by Taoiseach Micheál Martin this morning, he said there is no basis for the disruption that's been caused because the government have been very clear that we will enter into a public service pay negotiation. We will be providing money today in the budget for that. What do you make of those comments?
18: Yeah, well, I just think that, you know, basically the last pay agreement ended in June 30th, I think. And we had informal talks with the government, and the pay, basically, pay should have been, you know, not left to the end of the negotiations. That's what they wanted. And they didn't want any discussion about that first. They wanted discussion about, you know, more reform. And teachers in second level schools and ASTI teachers we're actually going through the throes of huge reform, you know, new curricula. There's a new senior cycle being rolled out. That won't be finished. It's still rolling out, okay, presently. So teachers are undergoing, you know, huge changes and massive workloads. And we have engaged with all of this. So I think it's only fair that that workload that we are presently doing is still in the throes of, like, you know, it's an ongoing process and it will not be completed by the end of, like, 2029, 2030. So we are working hard. So we feel that pay should be first on the negotiation tables, and they weren't willing, you know, to negotiate that type of deal.
11: But they seem to be saying that they are willing to go to the table at least. Why not meet them there rather than take
18: the industrial action? Well, we have been waiting. And we have been waiting for, you know, since June, the end of June, for a formal invitation. And teachers and other public sector workers have waited. 19 unions, okay, in the public sector are going out. We're not going out because, we were not invited to talks. We didn't. We were there ready to engage and nothing was happening. So, you know, there are 19 unions affiliated with ICTU going out because the government has not engaged with us properly. And we had formal talks, but now we have been waiting since the end of June. It's the first time I think there was a lull where we had, you know, no, there was nothing happening. And, you know, we waited. And in the end, public sector workers went, well, we need to take action.
11: Okay, Geraldine O'Loughlin, ASTI spokesperson, thank you very much for joining us this lunchtime. Now, Taoiseach and Minister for Finance Simon Harris has taken to his feet in the Dáil to deliver Budget 2027. We can cross over live now to hear some of what he has to say.
19: €9.5 billion. So why do we run surpluses, people ask? We do it so that we do not spend tax revenues that cannot be relied upon in the future on day-to-day spending. We do it so that we can build up financial buffers which can help us when a period of challenge arises, as has been the case in the current energy crisis, when we were able to use some funding from a surplus to actually help people. And we use the same tax revenues to also invest for the future that we know is coming, for our ageing population, for the pensions and the healthcare that people will need in later life. Now is the time to put that money aside so that our children aren't financially ruined paying for our own old age. Now is the time also to fund infrastructure that our growing country needs to thrive. That's why we will invest over €250 billion in infrastructure over the next 10 years. It's why we'll continue to run budgetary surpluses for the remainder of this government's term in office. And today, Ciarán Cóirle, I'm informing this House that we're reinforcing this government's commitment to the Future Ireland Fund by investing an extra €1 billion into the fund next year. This will be in addition to the planned transfer of around €4.8 billion due to be made anyway. We must plan for a future in which the public finances will not always look like they do today. And we must build more resilience in a more shock-prone world. Today's budget is just one of a series of budgets in which the government intends to do just that. To make policy choices that back investment by private sector companies to deliver jobs. to use fiscal and regulatory policy to support growth and to help hard-working people and their families get ahead and not just get by. Because these people are the backbone of our society. Whether in the public or the private sector, getting up early, staying in work late, caring for their families, contributing to their communities, it is the tax revenue of hard-working people which pays to provide the services that we need. Our tax system is one of the most progressive in the developed world. We should be proud of that fact. In our system, those that can pay more do so, and the more you earn, the more you pay. That is the right kind of system to have. It ensures that people on low wages don't pay too much. We should never lose sight of the fact that a third of taxpayers pay no income tax at all. It also helps to ensure that Ireland remains broadly equal. But we do need to be careful that those in the middle are not forced to carry too much of the burden. It is those in the middle that can often feel the squeeze, earning too much to qualify for supports, but too little to not notice the rising cost of living. In our view, there are too many people in Ireland who feel like this. Too many people are working hard, they're earning good money on paper, and they feel like they're just about getting by. Through this and future budgets, we want to work with the people to change this. That's why today we're announcing a personal income tax package of €1.3 billion. I'm increasing the standard rate cut over.
11: Minister for Finance and Taoiseach Simon Harris speaking there in the Dáil, and we will return back to the topic of Budget 2027 before the programme is up.
12: In local news again, the Bobbaroo International Arts Festival for Children is to get underway this Friday. It begins 10 days of theatre, dance, music, literature, film, visual arts and creative experience for children and their families. Celebrating its 30th anniversary, this year's festival presents more than 60 arts experienced by artists and performers from across the country and across Europe. A public audience of over 11,000 is expected to attend Bobbaroo, while almost 7,000 schoolchildren from across Galway County and City are set to experience the festival through its dedicated schools programme.
11: Schools, families and community groups across Mayo are being encouraged to get involved in this year's Team Hope Christmas Shoebox Appeal. The charity hopes to send 200,000 shoeboxes from Ireland to children in Africa and Eastern Europe this Christmas. Last year, more than 6,100 shoeboxes were donated from Mayo, and Team Hope is hoping to increase that figure again this year. People can put together their own shoebox or donate €25 towards having a gift prepared and delivered to a child. The boxes can include clothing, toiletries, school supplies, toys and sweets. Schools, businesses, sporting organisations and community groups in Mayo are all being encouraged to take part in the appeal. Team Hope CEO Deborah Lowry has been giving Midwest Radio's Stephen Grealis more details on how people can support this year's appeal.
20: I know, I think people in September don't really want to hear about Christmas, but yeah, we have launched our annual Christmas shoebox appeal at the start of this week, and we're looking forward to getting going again. We have a lofty ambition this year of trying to reach 200,000 children, so we are calling on everyone to support in that regard this year again.
21: Last year in County Mayo, there was a big uptake. Over 6,000 shoeboxes were generated through County Mayo last year, huge numbers.
20: Oh, I mean, Mayo traditionally have been amazing, Stephen, and continue to be. So not just 6,000 shoeboxes, but they have been supporting us through their volunteers as well for all those years. Last year, we celebrated our 15th anniversary. And in that period of time, not just Mayo, but right across the country, we celebrated reaching our 3 millionth child. So 3 million boxes of generosity and kindness left Ireland over those 15 years. And Mayo have been a big part of that and continue to be this coming year as well. So, yeah. We can't thank the people of Mayo, but also our volunteers who we just couldn't do it without either.
21: We're here today, though, to talk about this year and what's coming forth. Shoeboxes themselves, it's the four W's, essentially.
20: Yeah, I mean, it's a very simple thing. I mean, a shoebox is filled with pretty ordinary items, but I mean, I've had the privilege of being on a few distributions, and if I could capture, or if we could capture the joy and bottle that and bring it back, it really is quite magical. The excitement's incredible, but there's something deeper to you. It just tells the child that someone very far away has thought about them, someone's cared about them enough to choose these things for them. And yeah, so as you mentioned, there's the four W's, which people might be familiar with. So something to wear, something to wash with, something to write with, and something to wow. And yeah, so they can be picked up pretty, you know, we want them to be affordable as well. So we're really lucky this year that we have got Mr. Price on as a partner. So everything's available, well, lots of stores throughout, but you know, you can get everything in one bay in the Mr. Price stores, as well as the boxes themselves as well. So yeah, we're really excited that this year hopefully will be as easy as ever to keep it going.
21: Individuals, any organizations, and of course schools, it always brings me back to my own time in school. It was a big thing back then too. Where can people go to find out a little bit more information, Deborah?
20: Yeah, if they drop onto our website, www.teamhope.ie, and I know the Mayo folks will have their own publicity coming out soon. But yeah, as you said, schools, businesses, sports clubs, churches, we've had a few big corporate events this week as well. So it's lovely to see that, you know, kindness doesn't stop at age 11. We celebrate it with our launch, actually, a secondary school that's been doing it for 15 plus years. So yeah, we'd really encourage everyone to get... just practice and take a moment to practice kindness, because we often hear in this country, unfortunately, well, across the world, how awful it is. But, you know, we can fully attest that there is lots of kindness well and truly alive in Ireland. And we want to play a small part in that. And that the shoebox really is just the start of the journey. And it's where hope really does begin for these children living in such poor conditions.
11: Team Hope CEO Deborah Lowry. Now, returning to Budget 2027, and Minister Simon Harris has been announcing details of the tax package in this year's budget. €2,500 rise in the higher rate of income tax. Main tax credits are to rise by €125, while the carer tax credit is to rise by €100. Meanwhile, in regards to the USC, the entry point for the Universal Social Charge 3% band has been raised by €1,600. In this clip, Finance Minister Simon Harris explains why.
0: I'm also increasing the entry threshold for the USC 3% band by €1,600, from €28,700 to €30,300. The increase is to take account of the minimum wage changes, which will be outlined in detail by my colleague, the Minister for Enterprise, Tourism and Employment.
11: Now, in other details regarding the tax package, the employer PRSI has increased its rate from 552 to 600 per week. In regards to inheritance tax, Group A has moved from 400,000 to 420,000, Group B from 40,000 to 44,000, and Group C from 20,000 to 22,000. And lastly, for now, he has also been revealing details of the new state-backed investment scheme, which will have a tax-free threshold of €50,000, a 1% contribution tax on the value above €50,000, with a max contribution of €12,000 per annum. The account will open on July 1st of next year. There will be no exit taxes, and taxes on investment in offshore funds are to drop from 38% to 35%. There will be more details on Budget 2027 on Midwest Radio throughout the day.
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11: Now, moving to some national and international stories this lunchtime, Donald Trump says the United States withdrew its bombers from RAF Fairford in the UK in response to a threat. Two officials have also told NBC it was over concerns the Gloucestershire base could be attacked by Iranian drones. It's reported it would mimic an operation undertaken by the Ukrainian Secret Service last year in Russia. Sky's defence and security editor Deborah Haynes explained what happened during Operation Spiderweb.
1: They brought in these big sort of containers with roofs that flipped open, and they assembled drones inside these containers that then flew out. They were explosive drones and were then flown onto air bases and into these bomber aircraft.
11: Up to 200,000 students and supporters are taking part in protests in France, some of them violent. The demonstrations have continued for 3 weeks, but today is expected to be their peak. Students are angry at teacher shortages, overcrowded classrooms, poor quality school facilities, and proposed budget cuts. This student in Paris has accused the police of starting the violence.
22: I think we are peaceful, at least when police officers aren't attacking us. We try at the maximum to be peaceful, but the police is just too violent for us to just sit there and take it. We need to you can see there, but we need to act at least a bit more violently to protest against the police too, because the violence is just too much.
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2: with Connolly's Volkswagen Ballina, Sligo and Letterkenny, where ordering your 262 vehicle is easy at connollys.ie.
11: A rather cloudy start to the afternoon with scattered outbreaks of rain, but drier and brighter conditions in the northwest of the region will gradually spread southwards through the day. It will be a cool day with highest temperatures of 11 to 13 degrees in light northwesterly winds.
10: The weather forecast
2: with Connolly's Seat Sligo, where ordering your 262 vehicle is easy at connollys.ie.
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11: Now, first in soccer, UEFA has opened an investigation after it was alleged that an Israeli player spat at a member of the Republic of Ireland backroom team. It is claimed that the incident took place as they headed into the tunnel at halftime in Sunday's Nations League game between the two sides in Serbia. The European governing body has appointed an inspector to conduct an appropriate disciplinary investigation. Sticking with soccer now, and Republic of Ireland women's head coach Carla Ward has drafted Stephen Nelligan into her backroom team for their upcoming World Cup playoff against Kazakhstan. Brian Sorensen had initially been recruited as an assistant coach, but has now taken interim charge of WSL side Aston Villa. Nelligan previously served on Sorensen's coaching staff at Everton before the latter was sacked back in February. Ward explained why the Australian is a good fit for her coaching ticket.
4: He's familiar to a lot of players. He's also, yeah, he's familiar to myself. It's someone I've known for a while. He actually is somebody I tried to talk to 7 or 8 months ago about the process, but obviously he was very much embedded into his job at Everton. So it was very last minute.
11: Ireland are away to Kazakhstan in the first leg of their playoff semi-final on Friday. The Republic of Ireland go in search for a spot in the playoffs tonight to qualify for next year's Euros. Jim Crawford's side are level on points with group rivals Slovakia and host England at Turner's Cross tonight for the under-21s game. Ireland will need to equal Slovakia's result against Andorra this evening to guarantee second place in the group. Kickoff in Cork is at 6 o'clock. Looking back at some of the local soccer results from Sunday. In the Connacht Junior Cup, Ballina Town beat Gertrude Celtic 7-3. Over in the Shield, it was a 6-0 victory to Salthill Devon over Bangor Hibs. Ballina Slow Town beat Iris Aintha 4-2. It was 6-1 to Shivan Rovers over Westport United B, while Ballyvari Blue Bombers beat Ballymote Celtic 3-0. It was also 3-0 to Moyne Villa B against Kilmore. While over in the FAI Youth Cup, Castlebar Celtic beat Carrib Celtic 2-1, while Ballina Town beat Marie Oranmore 3-0. Con Rangers under-19 girls wrapped up an unbeaten league campaign on Sunday morning when presented with the League Cup. They ended the season on a high with a 7-2 win at home over Killala, having dropped just 2 points en route to winning the title. In a budget 2027, €22 million has been allocated to support the hosting of the 2027 Ryder Cup and co-hosting Euro 2028. Adair Manor, owned by JP McManus, will host next year's edition of the biennial golf tournament. The Department of Sport attempted to block the release of an economic impact study into the hosting of the Ryder Cup pack in July. Meanwhile, the budget is also set to include an additional €1 million for League of Ireland academies. That will bring the total allocation to €4 million. An extra €1 million will also be provided to the Gaelic Players Association. Male and female intercounty players will receive a further €250 from the annual player support scheme. As part of the announcement, the increase will bring the overall state support package to €8.2 million, with players receiving an average of over €2,000 annually. And looking at some results from Gaelic games on Sunday, in a thriller of a tie, Gary Moore have booked their spot in the Connacht Gold Senior Football Championship final with a last four win over Belmullet. The game went to extra time with Gary Moore clinching a 1 point win. It will be the side's first appearance in a Maclare Cup final since 1982. When they last won the championship, they'll play Castlebar, who also contested the 82 final, who themselves have not made the final in 9 years. And lastly, there's a 7-race card on offer in Galway today. The going is yielding good to yielding in places with light rain forecast. The first race goes to post at 1:45.
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11: And that's your latest news, weather and sport update on Midwest Radio. Pádraic Walsh is up next with the Late Late Lunchbox. 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

kicking us off this afternoon. Well, they were one of the most successful girl bands of the 90s. That's Eternal and the great voice of B.B. Winans together. Wanna Be the Only One kicks us off for another afternoon. How are you getting on? Welcome on in. It is Tuesday. It's a little bit damp out there today, isn't it? Warm day yesterday. It's a little bit cooler today. A little bit cooler. Not going to be as warm today. But not so bad, but a little bit damp. Big day.

today, of course, budget day. And straight from the offset, I'm not going to pretend to know anything about economics or tax bans or excise duty. I haven't a notion. I haven't a clue. But let's just all wait and see what difference it makes to you and I tomorrow. Our news team, they will, of course, be sifting through all the fine details and keep it here on Midwest for all the news on the budget, all the key measures that could affect our pockets today. We'll find out. Mind you, they've told us, I think, before today, just about everything that's going on. So it's not like a big reveal like it used to be years ago. But hopefully it'll put a few quid back in our pocket. God knows we need it. Loads coming up. We've got a great top three for you shortly. Best years of our lives. We do it every lunchtime. And we take you back to a particular year. It could be any decade at all. And we bring you the top three songs from this very week. See if you can guess it today. All I'll say is if you love the 80s, don't miss it. It's coming up shortly. Beat the Alphabet Quiz a little bit later on. Already a bunch of your lunchtime requests coming in as well. So if you want to say hi, 087 900 41 41. Text, and you can always fire over a WhatsApp there as well. Thanks to Sean's Baron Kitchen, New York City, beside the Rockefeller Center. You'll always find great food, friendly faces, and of course the best Irish welcome at Sean's Baron Kitchen. From Eternal, let's go to Billy Ocean. Late, late lunchbox. Red light spells danger.

0: The great Billy Ocean, that's Red Light Spells Danger. We had kind of a mini Irish tour, actually, very recently. We'll play that for Tina. Tina is New York bound on Thursday. Oh, bet you're looking forward to that, Tina. Have an amazing time. I believe you're going visiting your sister, Maeve, who listens into the show every morning as it is in New York. Yes, we are the breakfast show for a lot of our friends over in the States. So hello to you, Maeve, and I bet you're super excited as well for Tina coming over to see you. Have a lovely time together. Please say hello to my wife, Lynn, in Lewisburg, just to say happy birthday and lots of love from your hubby, Peter, today. And let's say hello, Pádraig. Beautiful sunny day in the Belmullet area. Oh God, yesterday was cat. Misty, low cloud all day. We need to savour the good days more. Mike is in Inver. Any song from Luke Combs? So I'm glad it's a better day where you are. We've got a cloudy, very cloudy day here most of the day so far, Mike. So maybe it's clearing from the west. Fingers crossed. No problem with your request there as well. And a hi to Jordan Greenwood in Knockmore. Very happy 29th birthday, Jordan, for you today. Love from mum, nan, granddad, and all your family from Liverpool and also from Bedford too.
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0: 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We're coming back then. First song for best years of our lives. It's on the way, Dire Straits.
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is Dire Straits then. As for Mags this afternoon, loves that song and always loves Dire Straits. Brings back great memories of the good old days, she says. Many's the good dance she had to it. That was a great old tune, wasn't it? Hello to you, Mags, as well. Doing a little bit of reminiscing. We're in the nostalgia part of the show. Three songs. What was the year, though? At number three, Dire Straits' Walk of Life. Here's a couple of lunchtime shout-outs. Pori, can you say hello, please, to Keelan McDonald from Tallaghill, Belmullet. On your 17th birthday today, have a great day in Tallaghill. Nanny and all the gang say hi to you there as well. And we got David Nolan in Bal, the big 4-0 today from all your colleagues, David, working away at Sean O'Malley Plant Hire. And they're wishing you a very happy birthday. David, enjoy. So what was the year? This was at number two on the retro chart, Cutting Crew.

Here's the Cutting Crew then. And I Just Died in Your Arms tonight. We're in the best years of our lives. The top three songs. Loads of people incorrectly guessing the year. A lot of people just 1 year out, actually. This might give it away for you. She, of course, is the best-selling female music artist of all time. I was reading, actually, recently that Madonna was the first female performer to accumulate over $1 billion from her concerts. Imagine that, £1 billion over the years. But in fairness to her, she just continually reinvents and brings out new music. Her new album actually was named Record of the Year at the VMA Awards recently. It's some early Madonna right now, though. Can you guess the year? This was number one this very week. It's Madonna. It's True Blue.

0: From the album of the same title, and that's True Blue from Madonna. 1986 was the year. Yep, all those years ago. Hope you enjoyed the top three today. Dire Straits, Cutting Crew, and Madonna, True Blue, making up the top three today. And as always, hello to Anne and Bridie and Marie. And they're with us in Sligo. After 2 o'clock, we're going to get into our Beat the Alphabet quiz. It's a great family prize this week. Halloween is not that far away, as you've probably guessed. If you've spotted Halloween decorations already up on windows and doors across the region, as sure isn't it great to see? And why not? And the kids are already in the Halloween costumes and you're buying the Halloween bracks and everything. We won't feel it at this stage, no. But there is a great event coming up in Ballina and we have a brilliant family prize. It includes a whole stay and the works and an amazing Halloween experience for all the kids too. It's for a full family and we're going to give that away this week on the show. Also, I have tickets if you're a Cranberries fan. Zombie is the show that's coming to the TF Royal Theatre on Saturday 17th of October. We've teamed up with the TF and we'll see if we can get you on the guest list. And we've got Dermot Kennedy, everything from Noah Kahan to Backstreet Boys and Michael Jackson after two.
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6: The weather forecast
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0: Well, we had Mike on from Inver. Very pleasant conditions on the west coast today and it looks like it's moving inwards, coming our way, which is great to hear. So a cloudy start, scattered outbreaks of rain, but drier and brighter conditions in the northwest of the province, gradually spreading southwards through the day. A cooler day today, highest temperatures 11 to 13 degrees. And tonight we'll have a mix then of clear spells and scattered showers tonight. Colder than previous nights, the temperature's getting right back to a chilly 2 to 7 degrees.
6: The weather forecast
8: with Connolly's Seat Sligo, where ordering your 262 vehicle is easy at connollys.ie.
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2: 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And all the 3s, 33. 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Monday's daily prize was won by Mary English from Claremorris. Mary purchased a book from Daly's newsagents in Claremorris and wins €300. 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Today's numbers are, once again, 46, 90, 18, 9, 26, 76, 62, 41, 58, and 33.
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0: shoes.
1: That's Paolo Nutini here on Midwest. He's wearing his brand new shoes at 8 minutes after 2 o'clock. So big day today, of course, with the budget announcement. I don't know anything about economics. I mentioned that earlier on. But what are they going to do with the diesel prices? I think it hit around €2.19, I spotted earlier on at some forecourts. It's probably maybe higher in different areas, but it's in or around that. So, yeah, we're going to find out more. This constant rise in prices, it's become exhausting, hasn't it? Leave it there for the home heating oil as well. So the government are saying the package will support workers with tax cuts and the extension of excise cuts on fuel and reductions to childcare costs as well. So it's all formally being revealed as we speak. So keep it here in Midwest. We'll find out more across the afternoon. How's it going to help you and I? Will it put a few quid extra in our pockets? Time will tell. Our friends in Scotland have been in touch. Always great to hear from Linda and David. Hope you're both well. And well spotted with the three tunes there from 1986, a little while ago too. Glad you enjoy the show every afternoon. Michael in Belmullet, hello to you. And Nicola, looking for a little bit of Texas. So we'll get something on for you in a while, Nicola. Jennifer Hudson, Late Lunchbox, Tuesday.

Steve Harley and the Cockney Rebel together, Come Up and See Me, Make Me Smile. And we have Jennifer Hudson's Spotlight in there as well. How are we getting on the quiz this week? I know it's only Tuesday, but we're on 7 points. I think we can improve on that. What do you reckon? Do you want to give it a go? Why wouldn't you? It's a bit of crack. And if you get the winning score with us this week, you and all your crew, or whoever you would like to send along, by the way, can be off to the Ballina Pumpkin Patch. Great crack for all the kids. It's on the October Bank Holiday weekend, and it's on Saturday the 24th until Monday the 26th of October. Basically, it's all about having some great Halloween fun with all the family. Pumpkins, games, Halloween activities, Halloween photo opportunities, and loads of autumn-themed entertainment. And all the kids will receive their own pumpkin, decorated pumpkin, to take home with them as well. And it is through Eventbrite, all right? You can only get the tickets for this exclusively through Eventbrite. So if you go on to that website and just search for Ballina Pumpkin Patch 2026. 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Kids all in the Halloween gear and the outfits and the spooky costumes. 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Go for it. 087 900 4141. Send us that word quiz. Pop your name on it. And fingers crossed for you and all your crew. This is UB40 now.

0: UB40, yep, they're TF bound in a few weeks' time. That'll be a great night with the old reggae vibes and featuring Ali Campbell as well, UB40. That's a song called Kingston Town. 22 minutes after 2 now, the time check.
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is Noah Kahan here on Midwest. That is the Stick season. Well, I see today where, I know it's only the 6th? Is it 6th of October today? But the Toy Show pajamas have already been launched. I kid you not. Penny's have launched it today. It's their Late Late Toy Show collection. And it includes not just kids' pajamas, but adult pajamas as well. And warm fluffy socks, blankets and an owl toy. But fair play, Penny's will donate proceeds to the RTE Toy Show Appeal and the Children's Health Foundation. And the PJs will be delivered as well to kids that have to spend Toy Show night in hospital. So here we are, 6th of October, and you go into

0: Who are you hoping to win the prize for, Shannon, if you're our winner this week?
1: For my nieces now, and Rebecca, Molly Mae and Tyrone.
0: Brilliant. Rebecca, Molly Mae and Tyrone. They'd love this, wouldn't they? Get into the Halloween costumes and stay overnight at the beautiful Twin Trees Hotel. And full tickets available as well for the Ballina Pumpkin Patch. That'd be a very nice surprise for them.
1: Oh, would they?
0: They'd love that. All right. Okie doke, Shannon. Good luck on this. And what have we got for you today? We've got the letter O. O words.
1: O.
0: Yep. 40 seconds on our little clock here. Answer as many as you can. 7 is the top score that we have so far, Shannon. All right. So
1: okay.
0: Do your best. Show pass if you don't know one. Lots of luck. Time starts now. What word means a person's view or belief?
1: Opinion.
0: What word means to follow a rule?
1: Obey.
0: What boy band included Harry Styles and Niall Horan?
1: One Direction.
0: Which musical instrument is often found in churches?
1: Organ.
0: What is the world's largest bird?
1: Ostrich.
0: What seafood is often served on the half shell?
1: Oyster.
0: Which edible bulb is known for making people cry when chopped?
1: Onion.
0: To pass another vehicle?
1: Pass.
0: This Roy sung the song Pretty Woman.
1: Orbison.
0: A person who makes or sells eyeglasses and contact lenses.
1: Optician.
0: Excellent play. Alrighty, Shannon. Overtake was the only one you missed. Pass another vehicle. Overtake. And we had you going here, there and everywhere with those ones. 1, 2, 3, 4, 5, 6, 7, 8. You got 9 points, Shannon. New leader.
1: Yay.
0: Hey, happy with that. You are. Why wouldn't you be? All right, listen. we'll see how we get on over the next few days anyway, Shannon. Take care on the road to Dublin there, all right?
1: Thanks very much, Mark.
0: Thanks a million. Mind yourself. You too. All the best.

0: It's the Backstreet Boys, then Backstreet's Back. It's Midwest in the afternoon. How are you today? I hope you're getting all well. I hope you're enjoying the tunes with us. If you fancy a mention, 087-900-4141. Say hello from wherever you might be listening, around the region, around the world. We'd love to give you a shout. Thanks to Conley's Pub and Restaurant, Times Square, New York City. The most famous Irish breakfast in all of New York. Food is always great in a brilliant Irish atmosphere. It's second to none. Jonathan Rice, I see, is... Jonathan Ross is going to be hosting a brand new series next year. It's going to be called Celebrity Handcuffed. I'll tell you more about that shortly. Celebs that don't see eye to eye going to be handcuffed together. Sparks will fly. Sparks will fly. Loads coming up in Midwest Sport this weekend as well. So three will become two on Saturday. It's the second of the Egan Jewellers Mayo Intermediate Football Championship semi-finals. So Ballinrobe, of course, booked their place in the decider last weekend. All eyes will turn to Tourmacady on Saturday afternoon. Davits and Island 80 going toe-to-toe in the second semi-final. It's live here on Midwest Radio Sport. Throw-in is at 3 o'clock. Stephen Grealis and John Stagg on the commentary for that one. And by the way, for the hurling as well, we will have updates from the Connacht Gold Mayo Senior Hurling Championship final between Tourine and Ballyhaunas. It's always a cracker, isn't it, when Tourine and Ballyhaunas meet? And also the Treen Lor Catering Mayo Junior Championship semi-finals. All to come this weekend right here on Midwest Radio Sports.
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There's the great Luke Combs here on Midwest. Earlier on, we had Mike in a sunny Inver getting in touch to share the good news that the weather has cleared up after yesterday in the Inver area. Hopefully it's moving our way. Mike, I know you love Luke Combs, his great version of Fast Car. If you're ever on YouTube and you're doing a bit of Googling, check out the live version where Tracy Chapman actually joined Luke Combs and duetted on that. It's just terrific. And I think it's actually the Grammy Awards from last year is where they performed that song together. Really, really great. So yeah, Jonathan Ross hosting this brand new series called Celebrity Handcuffed. It's going to be on our TVs from next year. And we're told Katie Price is going to be on the show. Kerry Katona, Love Island's Georgia Harrison. They're just some of the names, some of the celebrities that have been cast in this new reality series from Channel 4. We haven't seen this kind of thing before. So it'll see famous faces with opposing views and lifestyles chained together for 24 hours. Is it the ultimate test of survival? Celebrities that don't get on. How do they get them to sign up to this? I'm amazed. Then again, come on, money talks, doesn't it? Money talks. Celebs that don't see eye to eye. You know, the likes of, imagine Piers Morgan and Jeremy Clarkson. They definitely don't get on. They went to fisticuffs, didn't they, a few years ago? To see two celebrities that have had maybe very public spats over the years, chained together in the handcuffs, and they've got 24 hours, the ultimate test of survival. Sparks will fly. They certainly will. All righty, loads coming up on the programme. Somebody else was wondering actually on the WhatsApp there. Celebrity Traitors, when is it back on again? I think on Thursday. I might be wrong, but I think it's on Thursday. Looking forward to it already. I am. Get my teeth stuck into this new one, the celebrity version. Here's Niall Horan. This is Tastes So Good.

0: tastes so good. That's Niall Horan. Quick fire competition for you now. If you love the Cranberries, well, Zombie, they're Ireland's premier Cranberries tribute, are coming to the TF Royal Theatre, so you can celebrate the music of one of Ireland's greatest bands, and it's on Saturday the 17th of October. So all those great songs, performing the iconic hits like Zombie and Linger and Ode to My Family and all of that. So if you're a lifelong fan or maybe recently discovered the Cranberries, don't miss this. And of course, the legacy of Dolores. And it's a powerful performance as well. Kind of the soundtrack of a generation relived. And you could be part of it. Invites for the guest list up for grabs. I need you to listen very carefully for this. Name the title of the Cranberry song. See what I mean? Very quick audio clip. I need the title of that song. 087 900 41 41. It'll get you in the draw today. Just text in the title of that song. 087 900 41 41. And we will pick a winner just after 3 o'clock today. So best of luck. There's Westlife.
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11: Good afternoon, I'm Teresa O'Malley. The Minister for Finance, Simon Harris, has confirmed that the government will extend the temporary reduced fuel excise rates until the end of February of next year. They had been due to be restored from November next. The Minister also announced the extension of the reduced NORA levy until the end of the year, as well as an extension to the enhanced diesel rebate scheme until the end of this year. And in today's budget, carbon tax on home heating oil and gas is being reduced and will not increase again in the lifetime of this government. Sean Defoe has more details.
12: Simon Harris and Jack Chambers have announced a budget of more than 125 billion euro in spending next year, confirming government spending will have more than doubled since 2018. The minimum wage has gone up, income taxes come down, and social welfare recipients will get a 10 euro a week increase in their payments. The carbon tax on home heating oil and gas has been cut for the lifetime of this government, while a derelict sites levy on the housing side of 7% has been confirmed for next year, alongside a 5,000 euro rise in the Help to Buy scheme. Childcare will be capped at 550 euro a week, worth more than 2,000 euro a year for parents with children up to senior infant's age in full-time care. While there's more money to recruit Gardaí and members of the Defence Forces, and Simon Harris confirmed a new state investment scheme that will allow people to rack up to 50,000 euro tax-free.
11: Thanks, Sean. The retailer ASOS, its app, is operating as normal this afternoon after it was hacked this morning. Customers received a notification from the retailer, which appeared to include a threat to leak customers' information. The company has not yet commented on the issue. Adrian Reckler, however, tech editor with the Irish Independent, says the retailer needs to give customers an answer very soon.
13: They're going to have to come out and say something about this, because an awful lot of people who shop with ASOS in Ireland were freaked out this morning when they got that message to their phone, and they're wondering how they might be exposed. There's 17 million customers across 150 different markets. This is not a small, you know, mom and pop type operation. This is a very, very large international retailer.
11: And coming up, Gardaí have advice for homeowners to prevent burglaries this winter.
14: You're looking good, you're looking sharp, you've come so far.
15: Righty here, I'm just giving the Gillette Labs razor a go, and it's smooth. Five long-lasting blades, and it's got a flex disc that adapts to my gorgeous face. Done in no time, then it goes back on its magnetic stand for a finish almost as good as one of mine.
11: Gardaí have issued advice locally aimed at preventing burglars from exploiting the reduced hours of daylight as part of the winter phase of Operation Thor. They've said that while recorded burglaries have fallen significantly over the past decade, it remains a concern. Data shows that during the last three winter phases of Operation Thor, around four in every five residential burglaries happened during twilight and nighttime hours. Now, on Garda Síochána's winter burglary messages, lock up and light up. And Crime Prevention Officer for Mayo, Sergeant Sean Canan, says during the dark hours, it's easy to pick out a vacant property if it's in darkness. He says by leaving on a light or bringing one on with a timer switch after 5 p.m. creates the impression that someone is in the home.
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17: With Connolly's Audi, Ballina, Sligo and Galway, where ordering your 262 vehicle is easy at connollys.ie.
11: A cloudy start to this afternoon with scattered outbreaks of rain, but drier and brighter conditions in the northwest of the province will gradually spread throughout the evening. It'll be a cool afternoon with highest temperatures of 11 to 13 degrees. Tonight, a mix of clear spells and scattered showers. It'll be colder than previous nights with temperatures ranging from 2 to 7 degrees. And tomorrow, Wednesday, will be bright and breezy with a mix of sunny spells and scattered showers. Highest temperatures tomorrow of 11 to 13 degrees.
16: The weather forecast
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11: 22 million euro has been allocated in the budget to support the hosting of the 27 Ryder Cup and co-hosting Euro 28. Adair Manor, owned by JP McManus, will host next year's edition of the biennial golf tournament. UEFA has opened an investigation after it was alleged that an Israeli player spat at a member of the Republic of Ireland backroom team. It's claimed the incident took place as they headed into the tunnel at half-time in Sunday's Nations League game between both sides in Serbia. The European governing body has appointed an inspector to conduct an appropriate disciplinary investigation. The men's under-21s are chasing a playoff spot on the final night of their qualifying group for the next year's Euros. Jim Crawford's side are level on points with group rival Slovakia and host table toppers England at Turner's Cross tonight. Ireland will need to equal Slovakia's result against Andorra this evening to guarantee second place in the group. Kickoff in Cork is at 6 o'clock.
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Sophie Ellis Bextor, Murder on the Dance Floor here on Midwest. Tuesday afternoon, a little after 10 past 3 right now. That's for Tina Brown. Hiya, Tina. Hope you're having a great day in Westport today. And a happy birthday to you, love from Mum and Dad. Have a great day, they say. And a big shout out for John Commons there and all the crew at GenFit from All in the Hub. They say, keep it going, John. So hello to all the gang. Flat out working hard they are there. We played you a little snippet, very, very quick snippet of a Cranberry song. It was, of course, Dreams, just before the news at 3 o'clock. So Zombie, Ireland's premier Cranberries tribute show coming live to the TF Royal Theatre. And it's on Saturday, the 17th of October. And you can get tickets from the box office for that. If you love the Cranberries, don't miss that. It'll be a great night of memories and the soundtrack of a generation. Aoife Grealis, your name is on the guest list, Aoife, for that show from Knock Thomas in Castlebar. We'll send all your details over and bring a friend along with you there as well. They'll be expecting you. Aoife Grealis, our winner. And we've got more tickets to give away throughout the week as well. All right, celebrating birthdays today. Who have we got? An actress by the name of Eileen Derbyshire. If you watched Corrie for all those years, Coronation Street, well, Eileen played the character of Emily Bishop for all those years and thankfully still with us. 95 she is today. Eileen Derbyshire, a.k.a. Emily from Coronation Street. Niall Quinn has a birthday. Big birthday for Niall today, one of the greatest servants in the green jersey. He's 60 today, is Niall. You've also got Gerry Adams celebrating his birthday, 78 today. And the actress Elizabeth Shue has a birthday. 63 she is this Tuesday. Happy birthday. If it's your birthday today, here's Taylor Swift.

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1: Time check here on Midwest, 18 minutes after 3 o'clock right now. And that's Taylor Swift, brand new from Taylor, and that's called Patient Zero. 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

0: It's the Pet Shop Boys here on Midwest. West End Girls. Congratulations to Aha Moore Bingo. They're celebrating their anniversary on Wednesday night at 8 o'clock. Extra cash prizes, I'm told. And the jackpot must go as well. So if you love your bingo, a big celebration night of bingo at Aha Moore. And that is on tomorrow night. It starts at 8 o'clock. All right, Halloween isn't that far away. The Ballina Pumpkin Patch is back again this year. And they are very proud to support Sunflower Children's Hospice. So you can make an optional donation when you're buying the tickets. You got to go to Eventbrite and just search for Ballina Pumpkin Patch 2026. And the young ones will have an absolute ball. They really will. They get their own pumpkins to take home with them. Games, activities, plenty of photo opportunities. Loads of Halloween fun. It's all going on over the bank holiday weekend. And our prize this week is for a full family, and the kids will be super excited. You're going to have an overnight stay for all the family at the Twin Trees Hotel in Ballina. So you could tie that in, because you're getting a full family pass as well for the pumpkin patch. Some way to spend Halloween, isn't it? We never got going to a hotel on Halloween. We'd get an apple swinging from the ceiling and dip our heads into a bucket of water to try and find a fivepence piece. Sure was great fun at the time as well. So that is the prize for a full family. Celebrate Halloween like never before. And if you want to play, 087-900-4141. 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It's coming up in 5 minutes.
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0: That's Dermot Kennedy, and that is Something to Someone. And Dermot has apologised to fans who attended the North Carolina date of his American tour. Poor old Dermot, he had to stop the concert. He was only a couple of songs in, and he posted then on Instagram that his throat was in pain, and if he continued the performance, it could cause lasting damage to his vocal cords. And he's since been diagnosed with acute laryngitis, and he's on strict vocal rest until the 10th of October. So we hope he gets better soon. I'm sure his fans can completely understand that vocal rest, so important. You know, it is tough on a lot of these artists when they're expected to go out and perform for, 2 hours? Non-stop, maybe 14, 15 songs almost every night when they're on a really busy tour like that. So best of luck to Dermot, and I'm sure he will make a full recovery very soon. The alphabet quiz all this week with Ballina Pumpkin Patch. We've got Robert Jennings hoping to win the prize with us on the show. Hey, Robert.
1: How are you now?
0: All good. How are you today?
1: Good.
0: Come on yourself. You're from Killawall,
1: yeah?
0: Lovely. What are you up to?
1: Nothing really, to be honest.
0: Take it nice and handy.
1: Yeah.
0: Good man. You sound like, to me, a man that doesn't get too stressed about things, Robert.
1: Oh, no.
0: I figure that. It's the only way to be, isn't it? Take life as it comes.
1: Oh yeah, of course.
0: Who would you send along if they win to the hotel stay and all the extras, the pumpkin patch tickets and everything?
1: I'd say just the family.
0: Family would love that, would they? They would.
1: Yeah.
0: Brilliant. All right, who's helping you out there, Robert?
1: My aunt Breda and...
0: Breeders there.
1: Yeah.
0: All right, great. Okay, well, good luck on this. We had Shannon earlier on scoring 9 points. And the letter that came out earlier was the letter O. O words. Okay? So quick as you can, Robert. And let's see if we can get you top of our leaderboard today. O it is. Here we go. Yourself and Breda. 40 seconds starts now. Often used as a slang word for Australia. Grain often given to animals like horses and donkeys. They had hits with Don't Look Back in Anger and Wonderwall. The Academy Awards are also known as the what?
2: Oscars.
0: Very fat or overweight. Having the general shape or outline of an egg.
2: Oval.
0: Vegetables grown without any chemicals.
2: Organic.
0: Yeah, a city in England home to a famous university.
2: Oxford.
0: Type of oil that's used for cooking. It's also a woman's name.
2: Olive.
0: Burr is a town in what county?
2: Offaly.
0: Sea creature with 8 arms.
2: Octopus.
0: Halloween. I've just started, so we'll finish. Well done. Halloween is celebrated, of course, in the month of October. Well done, Breda. You got one or two yourself, Robert.
1: Oh, yeah.
0: Come on. 1, 2, 3, 4, 5, 6, 7, 8, 9, 10, 11, 12 points. Excellent score. Big jump. We were on 7, up to 9. Now we're on 12. You've taken the lead there, Robert. I believe you're heading out for dinner in Swinford, so enjoy that. Have a nice time.
1: Yeah, thanks.
0: Where are you going in Swinford?
1: The Gateway Hotel.
0: Lovely. All right, well, have a nice time there. Thanks a million for coming on the quiz. Great score.
1: Thank you.
0: Cheers, come on.
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0: That's New Kid in Town. All-time classic on the Late Late Lunchbox this afternoon from the Eagles. Well, very sad news today, and it certainly has come as a big shock. Michael Flatley has been left heartbroken after the death of his wife, Niamh. She was only 52 years of age. And we're told she passed away peacefully at the Beacon Hospital in Dublin. What we're told is following a period of illness. She first met Michael on the set of Riverdance and also featured in the Eurovision interval in 1994. And then she performed the lead role of Saoirse in Michael's production of Lord of the Dance. And they married in October 2006 in Fermoy and welcomed their only child, son Michael St. James, in 2007. And indeed, our thoughts are with the Flatley and O'Brien families. Very sad news coming into us today there. Quick break. We've got the Midwest Radio Brain Buzz coming up before we wrap up the show at 4 o'clock, and Amble on the way, and LMC versus U2 next.
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1: Yes, LMC versus U2. That's Take Me to the Clouds Above. Alrighty, Brain Buzz time. How well do you know your music? So we've got invites to give away for Mayo Movie World. Brand new onto the big screen, Christopher Eccleston and Magdalene Madden and Adam Best, starring in a movie called Chasing Millions, which I believe actually was filmed in Ireland. So that's brand new from this coming Friday. The new Ethan Hawke, Russell Crowe movie is on the big screen as well, getting really great reviews. The movie is called The Wait, The Lost Children of Chum. Lots of people flocking to the cinema to see that story. Other Mommy is brand new this weekend. Tom Cruise in Digger. Very mixed reports coming in on that one. Apparently he's very good, but the movie itself, mixed reviews on it. We put that out there yesterday and a lot of our listeners went to see it over the weekend. Kind of 50-50 really, I have to say, on the new Tom Cruise movie. Go and make your own mind up. So anyway, invites up for grabs on this. What have we got for you? Here's the jumbled around lyric this evening. Now the old king is dead. Long live the king. And that was when I ruled the world. So we need the title of that song. 087-941-41. Now the old king is dead. Long live the king. And that was when I ruled the world. The Midwest Radio Brain Buzz. Pick a winner for you after the swell. And this is

Our second last tune for the afternoon. There's Amble, and that is The Swell. So Brendan's coming up, keeping you company for your Tuesday late afternoon and getting you on the road home after a busy day at work, possibly. And the live drive coming up just after 3 o'clock. We've got the evening news a little bit later on if you want to know what's going on. Budget day, big day today. And the key measures that could affect our pockets from tomorrow morning. You'll get all the news later on with Teresa and all the news team as well. They will be dissecting all that information, and a busy evening edition. And then Eamon will take you home with the very best music for your evening time as well. Back tomorrow, as always, at lunchtime. It's Wednesday. We'll do the Wednesday wind-up as well tomorrow. Looking forward to that a little after 2 o'clock. Who's our winner? So many correct entries on this. It is Coldplay. Of course, we needed Viva La Vida. It's our winning song on the Brain Buzz. Brian and Carmel from Ballina, they're enjoying the music on a road trip as we speak. Well, fair play. Your names have just come out, so you're off to the movies. And have a great time. Choose any of the blockbusters and we'll get you sorted. Both of you, Brian and Carmel from Ballina, are winners today. We'll sneak this one in before we go, Gwen. Thank you to everybody for texting indeed all afternoon. Nice to see it brightening up a little as well, which is good. Have a nice Tuesday evening. See you tomorrow. Bye-bye.

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7: 142 people have died on Irish roads since the beginning of 2026. Road safety is more important than ever. 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This Sunday, join the team in conversation with Anne Flynn, a mother who lost her son Niall in a single car collision, David Tiernan, Inspector of Roads Policing across Mayo, Roscommon and Longford, and many more. That's this Sunday, the 11th of October at 5:15 p.m. This programme is funded by the News Reporting Scheme in association with Commission Naman.
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11: Good afternoon, I'm Teresa O'Malley. Well, Budget 2027 is being revealed throughout this afternoon and evening. Those in receipt of fuel allowance will receive an extra €5 a week, while the Living Alone allowance will go up by €3 a week. However, Social Justice Ireland's research and policy analyst, Suzanne Rogers, says those figures are disappointing.
12: And I appreciate it does put a cost on the exchequer, but at the same time, households are really, really, really struggling to meet their basic minimum requirements on that.
11: Now, the Irish Hotels Federation is warning that some hotels may have to cut back services as a result of the increase in the minimum wage announced today. The hourly rate will rise by 79 cent to €14.94. Irish Hotels Federation CEO Paul Gallagher says hotels will now have to find ways to absorb the additional costs.
13: We have seen some withdrawal of services in hotels where they've opted to either reduce opening hours or curtail service altogether. I think it's the percentage increase and it's the relativity of the 5.6% for everybody in a hotel. Clearly, hotels could not award nearly a 6% increase in salaries right across the board next year. That would be well above inflation and very difficult to manage.
11: Now, Family Carers Ireland is welcoming increases to the income disregard for the carer's allowance, but says supports don't go far enough. Patricia O'Regan is a carer for her son and says the government needs to provide more certainty for future planning in the sector.
14: You spend your life advocating for your loved one. That person is a person who has a lot of needs. For my son, he's terrified what's going to happen to him when me, who's just about to turn pension age, my husband, who's 71, like he's terrified, like what's going to happen to him when we're not able to care for him.
11: And Sinn Féin says Budget 2027 has failed every test. Speaking in the Dáil, finance spokesperson Piers Doherty accused the ministers of leaving workers, families and pensioners behind.
15: And on tax, it fails the test. On pensions, it fails the test. Mm-hmm. On the cost of living, it fails the test. And that failure runs right through your budget. The Taoiseach, you said that the economy is growing, and yes, it is. But the economy has to serve the people of Ireland's interest.
11: And coming up, retailer ASOS is warning customers basic personal details may have been accessed after an apparent hacking earlier today.
16: Hey, I hope the trip has gone well. Just a quick one. Does your mom have a spare key for our place? I locked myself out. Again. So if she doesn't have a key, we're down the cost of a locksmith. Or I could just live in the shed till you're back on Sunday.
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11: ASOS is warning customers' basic personal details may have been accessed after an apparent hack today. However, it doesn't believe payment card information or account passwords were impacted when the unauthorised customer notification was sent out at about 10 o'clock this morning. The notification appeared to include a threat to leak customers' information. Adrian Reckler, tech editor with the Irish Independent, says many of their customers were extremely worried.
18: Because an awful lot of people who shop with ASOS in Ireland were freaked out this morning when they got that message to their phone, and they're wondering how they might be exposed. There's 17 million customers across 150 different markets. This is not a small, you know, mom and pop type operation. This is a very, very large international retailer.
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11: Well, oil dropped over 2% today as rising Middle Eastern crude exports and a G7 emergency stockpile release eased supply concerns, though lingering security risks in the region capped further losses. Gulf oil flows, excluding Iran, surged to over 81% of pre-war levels last month. Meta's being investigated by the UK's communications watchdog over how it set up its instance feature on Instagram. It lets users share content that disappears once viewed. Under online safety laws, the firm was meant to access risks before the launch, including the dangers to children. Meta says it's cooperating with Ofcom and insists it carried out the proper analysis. The ISEC index is up 166 points this afternoon to 14,482, with the euro trading at 85 pence sterling and $1.13.
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1: With Connolly's Audi, Ballina, Sligo and Galway, where ordering your 262 vehicle is easy at connollys.ie.
11: Some scattered outbreaks of rain over part of the region, however, this afternoon and evening, but on the northwest of the province, it'll be generally a dry afternoon into the evening. A cool day with temperatures of 11 to 13 degrees. Tonight, there'll be a mix of clear spells and scattered showers. It'll be colder than previous nights, with temperatures dropping to between 2 and 7 degrees. And tomorrow, Wednesday, will be a bright and breezy day with a mix of sunny spells and scattered showers. Highest temperatures tomorrow of 11 to 13 degrees.
8: The weather forecast
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0: the live drive. Stop the Wedding. Number one single in Ireland this week, especially for Adrian this afternoon. Also, want to say hello to Raymond in Clarenbridge. Hi as well to Dorothy, who's celebrating the birthday in Roscommon. Happy birthday to you. Welcome along, Brendan, with you until 5:30. Good to have your company, and thank you for joining us. Our text and WhatsApp number, love to hear from you, 087-900-4141. And that is with thanks to Riley's Public House, Piermount, Rockland County, where a warm Irish welcome, great crack, and good times is always on the menu. Busy program as always. We'll keep you up to date with the traffic and travel, great music, and so much more on the show this afternoon. Just want to mention as well that Armor Bingo are celebrating their anniversary this Wednesday night at 8 p.m. and there is extra prizes and jackpots which must go on the night. So Ahamore celebrating their anniversary of bingo, 8 p.m. every Wednesday night. Let's kick off with our fun fact. And the man who designed the very first submarine accepted by the US Navy was actually born in Liscannor in County Clare. His name was John Philip Holland, and he devoted 57 of his 74 years developing submarines before the Navy purchased his successful design in 1900.
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0: Right until 5:30, the live drive on Midwest Radio, Bastille and Pompeii. Right, let's give you a safe driving tip for this afternoon.
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2: Watch out for pedestrians and cyclists. 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

Lady Gaga on the Live Drive of Midwest Radio. Have to play that especially for Martin on the way home from work this evening. And also a big shout out to Brendan from Castledurg. He's enjoying the sunshine in Lanzarote. I'm not one bit jealous, Brendan. Try and send some of the sun back here. Lewis Capaldi, Stay Love.

0: Lewis Capaldi on the live drive on Midwest Radio, and that is Stale Love. Now, if you're on the road this afternoon, you're driving along, you think you've seen everything there is to see on the road. Well, police in North Carolina might beg to differ, because yesterday they executed what might be the world's first sofa stop in South Tyson Street. Two lads were spotted cruising down the main road on a full-size two-seater couch. And you're probably wondering, how the hell did that work? Well, the engineering is, they jammed two rented electric scooters underneath it and steered it together. Cops pulled them over, not just for their lack of indicators. I think that was the smallest part of the traffic stop, because it was their first time seeing a living room doing 15 miles an hour. And it was causing a fair amount of rubbernecking in the area. So they're basically on the way to court over putting engines into their couch. Probably not the best idea. Back with more next.
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0: 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Do drop us a line 087 900 41 41 in association with Connolly's Pub and Restaurant, Times Square, where Irish welcome is always there for you. Good food, great crack, and the best in Irish atmosphere. Well, I was on YouTube last night, and generally because where I work, a lot of music pops up. And this man, of course, has been in so many big hits over the last couple of months in the charts, Somber. And I came across this version of his brand new single. It's basically done in a room with just an orchestra, so there's no pricks or anything like that. No vocoding or putting things in time. Somber and My Body Isn't Ready, the orchestral version, live from Sound City.

0: Pretty incredible. That is Somber with an orchestra live from the Sound City and a version of his big hit at the moment, My Body Isn't Ready. Now it's 22 minutes to 5.
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0: Mr. Know-It-All. Just want to mention a miniature white and brown puppy was found on the Swinford Kilshamar Road. If you'd like more information, call us in 0818 3055. 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
2: 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CityLink. 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
0: Quick look at the traffic across the region, and the Castlebar to Foxford route still closed there. Strade remains closed between Ballinavary and Strait for Bridgeworks. In Ballina, Church Road, also known as the Bofingus Road, remains closed for electrical cable works. Diversions are in place through Attymass Village. And in Westport, there's roadworks between Westport and Mulranny. Ongoing delays there. In Ackle, the bus Éireann route 450, the pub stop in Dua, isn't being served. The Dua end buses are starting at and finishing at Ackle Head Hotel until further notice. In Roscommon, the N61 remains closed between Four Mile House and Tulsk. That is for resurfacing. Diversions are in place going through Strokestown. In Roscommon Town, the Lanesborough Road is scheduled for work until 6 this evening. Expect delays. And also between Ballintubber and Castle Plunkett, that road is closed at the moment. Diversions are in place. Sligo Water Lane is closed to vehicles between Castle Street and Rockwood Parade until the end of the month. And finally, watch out for a 60 km/h roadworks limited on the N4 approaching Carrick and Shannon before the Jamestown Junction. That's just a quick look at the traffic and travel. We'll have a more comprehensive update in the next hour.
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10: 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Let's get you up to date now with the latest news headlines. Let's cross over to the newsroom and join Teresa O'Malley. Good evening, Teresa.
11: Good evening, Brendan. And coming up on Evening Edition, Budget 2027 delivers increases in fuel allowance, social welfare payments, the minimum wage, and a larger package of tax measures than predicted. Social Justice Ireland, Family Carers Ireland, and opposition parties among the many who say the measures don't go far enough. Mayo senior football manager officially launches new ATU degree course in sport, exercise and performance psychology. The Ashford estate is celebrating a double triumph in the Condé Nast Travellers 2026 Readers' Choice Awards. While in sport, Mayo Masters League to resume with fixtures across all three divisions tomorrow night. These stories and more at 5:30.
10: Thank you very much indeed, Teresa.
12: The weather forecast
1: with Connolly's Q-Press LIGO, where ordering your 262 vehicle is easy at connollys.ie.
10: There'll be a mix of clear spells and scattered showers tonight. It'll be cooler than previous nights. Lowest temperatures of 2 to 7 degrees Celsius. And tomorrow, Wednesday, will be bright and breezy with a mix of sunny spells, scattered showers. Temperatures tomorrow, 11 to 13 degrees Celsius. We're up to date. Evening edition on the way at 5:30.
12: The weather forecast
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5: 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Mary purchased a book from Daly's newsagents in Claremorris and wins €300. 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
0: 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And speaking of Irish welcomes, you can pat yourself on the back because we are number one, according to a latest travel survey. It was a global survey with 300,000 global tourists were surveyed for the friendliest country in Europe. And yes, we are number one. We beat Portugal, Italy and Spain with a near-perfect score of 98.39. So if you gave a tourist directions today, give yourself a pat on the back and keep us there at number one. Lola's theme from the Shapeshifters now on the live drive.

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0: Castlebar is getting busy now this evening. Allow extra few minutes around Spencer Street, Hopkins Road, Newport Road and the Brafey Road, and also on the approaches to the N5 at the N60. Westport building up around the Castlebar Road, Newport Road and the Town Centre, and you have to take it handy on the N59 towards Newport, but roadworks still showing as being active there. Newport to Mulranny, of course, the usual delays there this evening. Ballina getting busy around Lord Edward Street, Kevin Barry Street, James Connolly Street, and on the Cross Malina. Roadworks are on the N26, so an extra time there. Foxford to Ballyvarry, that road is still closed there around stray diversions in place. And in Charlestown, the northern ramp between the N5 and Charlestown bypass, that is closed at the moment with diversions in place. Roscommon, roadworks are taking place on the Lanesborough Road. There's delays expected there until 6 p.m. And of course, the road closed there between Tulsk and Roscommon. Carrick and Shannon expect the usual delays through the N4. And that is it on your traffic and travel.
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0: Temperature now in Westport Town. It's 16 degrees.
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0: Alrighty then, that is our lot on the programme this evening. On the way, we have Evening Edition with Teresa O'Malley for all the latest local news and sports news and business news from right across the region. Then 3 hours of the best of Irish and American country music with Eamon Kelly here from 6. Have a goodie. Back tomorrow from 4. Hopefully you can join us then. 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
15: Budget 27 delivers increases in fuel allowance, social welfare payments, the minimum wage and a larger package of tax measures than predicted. Social Justice Ireland, Family Carers Ireland and opposition parties among the many who say the measures don't go far enough. Mayo senior football manager officially launches new ATU degree course in sport, exercise and performance psychology. The Ashford Estate is celebrating a double triumph in the Condé Nast Travellers 2026 Readers' Choice Awards. While in sport, Mayo Masters League to resume with fixtures across all three divisions tomorrow night. Good evening and you're welcome to Tuesday's Evening Edition. We'll have these and more stories after the evening's death and funeral notices. The death has occurred of Kathleen Barnacle, niece Daunton, of Clunduon, Belcarra, Castlebar, peacefully at home, reposing at Ball Funeral Home this evening until 7 o'clock. Removal on Wednesday morning to St Anne's Church, Belcarra, for funeral mass at 11 o'clock. Burial afterwards in Guishton Cemetery. Susan Canny of Convent Road, Claremorris, and formerly of Drumknock, suddenly and peacefully at Mayo University Hospital. Reposing at the Marion Funeral Home Knock on Friday evening from 6 o'clock with removal at 8 o'clock to St John the Baptist Church Knock. Funeral Mass on Saturday morning at 10:30, followed by burial in Knock Cemetery. House strictly private.

home knock on Wednesday evening from 6:30, with removal at 8 o'clock to the Church of St. John the Baptist Knock. Funeral Mass on Thursday morning at 10:30, followed by burial in Knock Cemetery. Mary Doyle, Nee O'Brien of Tonnacora, Swinford, reposing at Campbell's Funeral Home, Swinford, on Wednesday evening from 5 o'clock until 7 o'clock. Funeral Mass in Our Lady Help of Christians Church, Swinford, on Thursday at 12 noon, followed by burial in Kilconduff Cemetery. John F. Gallagher of Balnasally, Ackle, at St. Fionnans Nursing Unit, Ackle Sound, reposing at Sweeney's Funeral Home, Ackle Sound, this evening until 7 o'clock. Removal from his residence on Wednesday morning to the Church of Our Lady of the Assumption, Ducanella, for funeral mass at 11 o'clock, followed by burial in Schlievemore Cemetery. House strictly private, please. Joe Ginty of Kingsbury, London, and formerly of Clonlumny, Swinford, and of Aries, County Cork, peacefully at Northwick Park Hospital. Funeral mass on Wednesday morning at 11 o'clock in St. Sebastian's and St. Pancras Church, Hay Lane, London. Reposing in Harrington's Funeral Home, Castletown, Bear, County Cork, on Thursday evening from 6:30 until 8 o'clock. Requiem Mass in St. Tekettigan's Church, Aries, on Friday at 12 noon, followed by burial in Gertnabulaga Cemetery. Bridie Healy, Nee Dixon of Bonauna, Glenamoy, Ballina. Funeral arrangements will be announced later. Tom Howley, McGuinness Court, Clare, and formerly of Clunbarry, Clare. Reposing at the Brennan Funeral Home, Kilmacteig, this evening until 7 o'clock. Funeral to arrive to the Church of the Holy Rosary, Kilmacteig, on Wednesday morning for Requiem Mass at 11 o'clock, with burial afterwards in Kilmacteig Cemetery. James Hunt of Reesk, Bacon, Claremorris, and of London, peacefully in London. Reposing at Donlan's Funeral Home, Clare Street, Ballyhonus, on Friday evening from 5 o'clock, with removal at 7 o'clock to St. Margaret Mary, Alcock Church, Bacon. Funeral Mass on Saturday morning at 11:30, with burial afterwards in the local cemetery. Bridie Kane, Nee McIntyre of Fallmore, Blacksod, Belmullet, peacefully at Oris Dervila Nursing Home in Belmullet. Reposing at her residence in Fallmore this evening until 8 o'clock. Funeral will arrive to Our Lady of Lourdes Church, Ocleam, on Wednesday for funeral mass at 12 o'clock, followed by burial in Fallmore Cemetery. Patsy Mongan of Lanson, Bohernasup, Ballina, and formerly of Balik, Ballina, peacefully at Mayo University Hospital. Reposing at McGowan's Funeral Home, Ballina, this evening until a quarter to seven. Arriving to St. Murdoch's Cathedral, Ballina, at 7:30. Requiem Mass on Wednesday morning at 11:30, with the funeral proceeding to League Cemetery. Eugene Neary of Caradoreen, Screen, County Sligo, peacefully at Sligo University Hospital. Reposing at St. Adamant's Church, Screen, this evening until 7:30. Funeral Mass on Wednesday morning at 11:30, followed by burial in St. Mary's Cemetery, Screen. Breda O'Dowd, Nee Moore, of Garran Moor, Dunmore Road, Waterford, and formerly of Pinewoods, Westport, and of Cork City, peacefully at the Molam Healthcare in Waterford. Burial will take place on Thursday morning in Ochwell Cemetery, Westport, following the 10 o'clock Mass in St. Mary's Church, Westport, and house strictly private, please. Mary Regan, Nee Kelly, of Castle Culain, Ballahadreen, County Roscommon, peacefully. Reposing at the Sharkey Funeral Home, Ballahadreen, on Thursday evening from 5 o'clock until 7 o'clock. Removal from the home of her daughter and son-in-law, Catherine and James Duffy, of Skeheen, on Friday at 12:30, to St. James's Church, Carrickcastle, to arrive for Mass of the Resurrection at 1 o'clock. Burial afterwards in Carrickcastle Cemetery. Mary Rogers of Clydja, Ballinlock, and of Ballyglass, Claremorris, peacefully at Mayo University Hospital. Reposing at Donlan's Funeral Home, Clare Street, Ballyhonus, on Wednesday evening from 5 o'clock until 7 o'clock. Funeral will arrive to the Church of the Immaculate Conception, Ballinlock, on Thursday for funeral Mass at 12 noon.

burial afterwards in the local cemetery. Lily Slattery of Drum Knock, reposing at the Marion Funeral Home Knock on Thursday evening from 5 o'clock until 8 o'clock. Funeral arriving to St John the Baptist Church Knock on Friday morning for Mass at 10:30, followed by burial in Knock Cemetery and House Private Pleas. George Swanick of Clunleigh Ballinlock, peacefully at Mayo University Hospital, reposing at McDonough's Funeral Home Castlereagh this evening from 6 o'clock until 8 o'clock. Funeral arriving to Kiltulla Parish Church Ballinlock on Wednesday for funeral service at 12 o'clock, with burial afterwards in the adjoining cemetery and house private pleas. Peter Albert Walsh of Manchester and formerly of Dremadera Ballyhonus, Requiem Mass in St Joseph's Roman Catholic Church, Hope Road Sale on Friday at 12 noon, followed by interment in Brookland Cemetery at a 1:15. Renee Webb, Nee McManus of Knockroe, Castlereagh, County Roscommon, peacefully at Port Uncle University Hospital, Ballinasloe, reposing at Gaynor's Funeral Home, Castlereagh, on Wednesday evening from 5 o'clock until 7 o'clock, followed by removal to St Patrick's Church, Castlereagh. Funeral Mass on Thursday morning at 11 o'clock, with burial afterwards in St Joseph's Cemetery. And that concludes the evening's funeral notices. 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

0: And at 20 minutes to six, you're welcome back to Tuesday's Evening Edition. The government's calling on public sector unions to end their industrial action as it announced massive spending and tax cuts today. Income tax will fall for those paying the higher rate of tax, while ministers say the cost of childcare for some will fall by more than €2,000 a year. Simon Harris and Jack Chambers announced a budget of more than €125 billion in spending in 2027, confirming government spending will have more than doubled since 2018. The minimum wage has gone up, income tax has come down, and social welfare recipients will get a €10 a week increase in their payments. The carbon tax on home heating oil and gas has been cut for the lifetime of this government, while a derelict sites levy on the housing side of 7% has been confirmed for next year, alongside a €5,000 rise in the Help to Buy scheme. Childcare will be capped at €550 a week, worth more than €2,000 a year for parents with children up to senior infants' age in full-time care. While there's more money to recruit Gardaí and members of the Defence Forces. And Simon Harris confirmed a new state investment scheme that will allow people to rack up to €50,000 tax-free. Now, Public Expenditure Minister Jack Chambers used part of his budget speech to urge unions in the public sector to stand down with their industrial action that's ongoing at present.
1: Significant provision in the package for public service pay. This demonstrates my seriousness and indeed the seriousness of government in our desire to reach a new agreement. I would now call on ICTU and other associations to match this intent by re-engaging as a matter of urgency and standing down the ongoing industrial action.
0: Now, Taoiseach Micheál Martin says it's his budget announced today is focused on three main areas: tax, childcare and disability. Income tax will fall for those paying the higher rate of tax. Some parents will be €2,000 a year better off on their childcare bills, and those on social welfare, as we said, see a €10 a week increase. Sean Defoe has this report from Government Buildings.
2: There you have it. The first budget of two from Soundbite Simon and Jack GPT. We expected little and they haven't. Disappointed.
3: Neighbours Jed Nash with little time for the two money ministers and certainly a different tone to Simon Harris's opinion of his own budget.
4: It's a path that brings us to a place in which work is rewarded, risk is repaid and investments in our future bear fruit.
3: The government is trumpeting income tax cuts, more money for pensioners and cuts to carbon tax on kerosene and gas, but Sinn Féin's Piers Doherty says each measure falls short.
5: On tax, it fails the test. On pensions, it fails the test. Mm-hmm. On the cost of living, it fails the test.
3: Taoiseach Micheál Martin, meanwhile, has defended the fuel package from criticism it doesn't do enough.
6: What we decided to do was to provide for measures that will have an enduring impact, that will be there next year and the year after, as opposed to a temporary one-off payment.
3: It's a budget that gives a little to a lot of people with the resources spread among many groups, something Jack Chambers says is responsible fiscal management.
1: The prosperity of this generation can become the foundation for the success of the next. I commend this budget to the House.
3: Sean Defoe, The Answer House.
0: Thanks, Sean. Now, those in receipt of fuel allowance will receive an extra €5 a week, while the living alone allowance, that'll go up by €3 a week. Social Justice Ireland's research and policy analyst, Suzanne Rogers, says these figures are disappointing.
7: As a consumer who's maybe looking to buy, brilliant.
0: Sorry, this is her.
7: At a time when I appreciate it does put a cost on the exchequer, but at the same time, households are really, really, really struggling to meet their basic minimum requirements on that.
0: Now, after an internal debate within the coalition over what to do about housing, today's budget outlined plans to increase the Help to Buy scheme from €30,000 up to €35,000. The €500,000 threshold for the scheme remains unchanged, and there was no move to cut stamp duty. And again, Suzanne Rogers of Social Justice Ireland says increasing the funds available for first-time buyers isn't necessarily, she says, a good thing.
7: You know, you're going to take this with both hands. As a policy, it's not advisable. Again, all of the research, all of the analysis that's been done on that policy, what it's doing is it's increasing house prices.
0: Now, the Irish Hotels Federation is warning that some hotels may have to cut back services as a result of the increase to the minimum wage that was announced today. The hourly rate will rise by 79 cent to €14.94. Irish Hotel Federation CEO Paul Gallagher, he says that hotels will now have to find ways in order to absorb the additional costs.
8: We have seen some withdrawal of services in hotels where they've opted to either reduce opening hours or curtail service altogether. I think it's the percentage increase and it's the relativity of the 5.6% for everybody in a hotel. Clearly, hotels could not award nearly a 6% increase in salaries right across the board next year. That would be well above inflation and very difficult to manage.
0: Now, parents could save more than €2,000 a year on childcare costs under measures announced in today's budget. Childcare fees are to be capped at €550 a month for children up to senior infants, and that's down from €735. Julia Hearn from the Children's Rights Alliance says affordability, however, is only part of the problem.
9: They're proposing to cap the amount of families have paid €550, which is welcome, but affordability is only one piece of the puzzle. The other piece of the puzzle that we didn't hear too much about today was around capacity within the childcare system. They did say that they're going to look at increasing the capacity of the workforce, but no mention about what they're going to do in terms of workforce pay and conditions.
0: Now, these older people have shared their thoughts on the €10 increase to the pension announced today.
10: People have to be travelling the whole lot, and if it gets any dearer, they won't be able to travel, you know what I mean?
11: I'm disappointed what they did with public transport by increasing the price of public transport. I wish they'd kept public transport down. I think we need to move people out of cars. But I do have sympathy with people who are dependent on cars.
0: Now, Family Carer Ireland is welcoming increases to the income disregard for carers' allowance, but says supports don't go far enough. Patricia O'Regan is a carer for her son, and she says the government needs to provide more certainty for future planning in this sector. In other news, Atlantic Technological University, the ATU, has today announced the launch of an innovative new BSc Honours in Sports, Exercise and Performance Psychology degree. It's the first undergraduate programme of its kind to be delivered collaboratively from the Mayo and Galway campuses. Students will undertake their first year at ATU's Mayo campus in Castlebar before progressing to ATU's Galway City Dublin Road campus for years 2 and 3 of the programme, benefiting from specialist expertise, interdisciplinary learning opportunities and access to facilities across the university network. Officially launched by Andy Moran, Mayo senior football manager, entrepreneur and ATU graduate, the new CAO programme responds to growing demand for expertise, they say, in the psychological aspects of sport, exercise, health and human performance. Speaking at the launch, Andy Moran said the programme will give students an opportunity to study one of the most exciting and rapidly developing areas in sport while preparing for careers that can have a genuine impact on athletes, teams and communities. Students will develop a strong foundation in psychology before learning how it can be applied across sport, exercise and performance environments. Applications for the BSc Honours in Sports, Exercise and Performance Psychology will open on the 5th of next month, the 5th of November, and you can get the details on cao.ie. Now, the Ashford Estate is celebrating a double triumph in the Condé Nast Travellers 2026 Readers' Choice Awards, with both of its renowned properties again recognised among the best in the world. The five-star Ashford Castle in Cong has climbed to 7th position in the World Resorts European category, which also means it's the highest ranking of any Irish property in this category. Sister hotel on the 350-acre Ashford estate, the Lodge at Ashford Castle, has also been ranked among the best hotels in the world, placed 7th in Ireland in the World's Hotel category. Condé Nast Traveller's annual Reader's Choice Awards celebrate readers' favourite hotels, resorts, cruises, destinations, cities, spas and more. voted for by almost 800,000 readers across the United States. The awards recognize the experiences and properties that leave the most lasting impressions, they say, on guests. The hundreds of thousands of people surveyed rate their travel experiences across the globe to offer a comprehensive look at the place they love and anticipate revisiting. Part of the Red Carnation Hotel collection, the latest accolades recognize the exceptional experiences delivered by the teams at both hotels, alongside the enduring appeal, they say, of the historic estate. And managing director of the Ashford Estate, Niall Rochford, says they're proud to see both Ashford Castle and the Lodge at Ashford Castle again selected by Condé Nast Traveller US readers as being among the best hotels in the world. ASOS is warning customers that basic personal details may have been accessed after an apparent hack this morning. However, it doesn't believe payment card information or account passwords have been impacted when the unauthorized customer notification was sent out at 10 o'clock this morning. The notification appeared to include a threat to leak customers' information. We'll take a look at the business news.
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0: Well, oil dropped over 2% today as rising Middle Eastern crude exports and a G7 emergency stockpile release eased supply concerns. However, lingering security risks in the region capped further losses. Gulf oil flows, excluding Iran, surged to over 81% today of pre-war levels, and that was also throughout the month of September. Meta is being investigated by the UK's communications watchdog over how it set up its instance feature on Instagram. It lets users share content that disappears once viewed. Under online safety laws, the firm was meant to assess risks before the launch, including the risk to children. Meta says it's cooperating now with Ofcom and insists it carried out the proper analysis. ISAAC index is up 162 points this evening to 14,478, with the euro trading at 85 pence sterling and $1.13.
12: The weather forecast
13: with Connolly's Volvo Cars Sligo, coming soon to Northwest Business Park, Colooney, Sligo.
0: Well, a bright enough evening. However, as the night comes in, there'll be a mix of clear spells and scattered showers. It'll be colder than previous nights, with lowest temperatures of between 2 and 7 degrees in light westerly winds. And then tomorrow, Wednesday, it'll be bright and breezy, with a mix of sunny spells and scattered showers. Highest temperatures tomorrow of 11 to 13 degrees in freshening northwesterly winds.
12: The weather forecast
13: with Connolly's Volvo Cars Sligo, coming soon to Northwest Business Park, Colooney, Sligo.
0: And we join Scott Stevens at the sports desk.
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14: Thanks, Teresa, and a very good evening from the sports desk. Now, starting off with some local soccer, and the Mayo Port West Masters resumes tomorrow night. First off, in Division 1, there'll be two games at 9:30. Partree Athletic go up against Kilchmarnock United, while Conn Rangers take on Clare Morris. Moving over to Division 2, the first game will be at 6:30, when Snugborough go up against Ballyvary Blue Bombers, while Manulla will take on Fahy Rovers from 7:30. Another 7:30 fixture in Division 3. It's Ballyglass going up against Conn Rangers, and the other two Division 3 fixtures will take place at 8:30. Charlestown Athletic go up against Clare Morris, and Glenhest Rovers take on Strade and Foxford United. Moving on to some international soccer, and the Republic of Ireland under-21s go and search for a spot in the playoffs tonight to qualify for next year's Euros. Jim Crawford's side are level on points with group rival Slovakia and host England at Turner's Cross tonight. Ireland will need to equal Slovakia's result against Andorra this evening to guarantee second place in the group. Kickoff in Cork is very shortly at 6 o'clock. Republic of Ireland women's head coach Carla Carla Ward has drafted Stephen Nelligan into her backroom team for their upcoming World Cup playoff against Kazakhstan. Brian Sorensen had initially been recruited as an assistant coach, but has now taken interim charge of WSL side Aston Villa. Nelligan previously served on Sorensen's coaching staff at Everton before the latter was sacked back in February. Ireland are away to Kazakhstan in the first leg of their playoff semi-final on Friday. UEFA has opened an investigation after it was alleged that an Israeli player spat at a member of the Republic of Ireland backroom team. It is claimed that the incident took place as they headed into the tunnel at half-time in Sunday's Nations League game between the two sides in Serbia. The European governing body has appointed an inspector to conduct an appropriate disciplinary investigation. Moving on to news from Budget 2027 now in relation to sport. Male and female intercounty players will receive a further €250 from the annual player support scheme as part of the budget announcement. The increase will bring the overall state support package to €8.2 million, with players receiving an average of over €2,000 annually. Meanwhile, the budget is also set to include an additional €1 million for League of Ireland academies. That will bring the total allocation to €4 million, and €22 million has been allocated in the budget to support the hosting of the 2027 Ryder Cup and co-hosting of the Euros 2028. Adair Manor, owned by JP McManus, will host next year's edition of the biennial golf tournament. The Department of Sport attempted to block the release of an economic impact study into the hosting of the Ryder Cup back in July.
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0: Thanks, Scott. And that's it from the local news and sports desk this day. Budget 2027 coming up after the break in Angeles. We're back with family notices. Have a very good evening.
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1: Monksmine Mass, James Jimmy Walsh of Lower Mace, Barnacarroll and of Ardkill, Kilmaine. 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
1: And with the time just gone 3 minutes just after 6 o'clock on this lovely mild Tuesday evening here in the Midwest area. Good evening and welcome to Nice and Easy. Sorry about that. Now we have a little bit of a problem there. I will rectify it in just a second for you. We're just a little bit of a hiccup is all it is. So let's try that once again. We're away.

0: That is Susie Boggess there and a song called The Other Side of the Hill. And kicking off the programme this evening, the late, great Nancy Griffith and a song called Listen to the Radio. Good evening, listeners, and welcome to Nice and Easy from now until 9 o'clock, hoping to bring you the best in Irish and American country and maybe something in between, neither. And I see that Raymond in Clarenbridge has been on to us and he's looking for a song by the late, great Buddy Holly called Peggy Sue. Peggy Sue, pretty, pretty, pretty. And we'll do our best to play that for you. No problem whatsoever. Anyway, good evening. Whether you happen to be listening to our local area of broadcast, we might be listening on the World Wide Web around Ireland or around the world, morning, noon or night. Makes no difference. Glad to have you on board. And if you want to get in touch with the programme, you can do that by WhatsApp and text 087-900-4141 in association with Megan's Bar and Kitchen, just off Fifth Avenue, serving delicious food and the best Irish hospitality, and it's all 7 days a week. Cathy's on the phones as well, taking your calls, 0818-3055. Up after the break, it's the new one from Liam McLaughlin.
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9: I'm Declan Maron. 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

0: Good song, good solid country song. That's Liam McLaughlin there, and that's a brand new one from him called One Good Reason. Mace time, it is 17 minutes after 6.
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0: And on we go with the music, and this time it's... Just one look in your eyes.

Yeah, that's the title there. That's sort of Just One Look in Your Eyes, music from Shirley MacLaine and Wayne Massey together on that one. This is the brand new song, and Nuala requested this one, the brand new song from Louise Morrissey. A good old tune it is too. Long May You Run is the title.

0: That's a good song. That is a good song, and it's a good radio record as well. Long May You Run. It's the brand new one there from Louise Marcy. We wish her all the very, very best with that one.
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0: And we're always proud to support local artists, including this man, very local, Brian Flanagan. The song was requested last evening, didn't get a chance to play it. So here we are with Drive On.

0: Yeah, Drive On. That is great stuff there from Brian Flanagan. Song written and produced by himself and sung by himself as well, as we support Irish Music Month here on Midwest Radio and indeed our local artists. Right, we have a little break to take, and when we come back we have a song from Sammy Kershaw, a song entitled A Memory That Just Won't Quit.
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0: Now, just before we head on with the music, I just want to tell you about a little miniature white and brown puppy found on the Swinford Kilchamart Road. So if that is your dog, contact us here and we'll have a number for the person that found that. So a miniature white and brown puppy found on the Swinford Kilchamart Road. If it's yours, well, we have tidings of where you can get it. Eamon, any John Kelly song, please? Yes, I'll include John because I was asked from last evening. Again, I didn't get a chance. And a Mick Flavin song, and looking forward to the programme, says May, always. Well, thank you very much, May. We will definitely do a Mick Flavin song for you, no problem. Right, just before we went to the break, I promised you music from Sammy Kershaw, and here he is, and the song entitled A Memory That Just Won't Quit.

Sammy Kershaw on a song entitled Memory That Just Won't Quit. Now, hello to Anne, and you're listening into the program and you're wondering if I could please play a song by Gene Stewart called You're Still the Only One I Ever Loved. Of course we can.

0: late great Gene Stewart there in one of his great songs, and a song called You're Still the Only One I Ever Loved. Here is a broadband tech tip for you.
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0: 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And Cathy is on the phone, 087 900 41 41. Sorry, that's 0818 3055. Getting the text, the old phone line mixed up there together, but don't take any heed of that. Oliver Kelleher's time check. It is 21 minutes away from 8 o'clock, 7 o'clock.
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0: Thank you. I'm not settled at all this evening. I'll settle down if you must. Rachel McConnell and Real Love.

There we go, that's Rachel McConnell there in a song called Real Love. That's a memory, would you believe? Would you believe from 2019, all that far? Yep. Time is flying. Mike Denver's brand new one, Belong Together.

Yep, Belong Together is the title of the brand new song from Mike Denver. A good old jivey number it is as well. Now, May was wondering if we could play Mick Flavin, and somebody else was wondering if we could play Mick Flavin. But of course we can. I'll tell you what I'm going to do this time. I'm going to go right back to the first album that we released. It was a good album, actually. It was very, very good back in the late 80s. And this is a track taken from the album was called I'm Going to Make It After All. And this was one great song called Happy Street.

Yeah, Golden Memories there from Mick Flavin, one called Walking Down Happy Street from the album I'm Gonna Make It After All, and he certainly did. He certainly did and still continues to perform. A gentleman is Mick Flavin. Olivia Douglas and her current one called The Boys Are Back in Town.

0: Great lively number there from Olivia Douglas. It's our current one called The Boys Are Back in Town Again.
1: I'm in a hurry to get things done.
0: Yep, Alabama, they're in a hurry.

Yep, just like that. They're in a hurry and don't know why. That's Alabama and a memory from a couple of years back. We're heading up towards the top of the hour and the men from Knock. Heading for the big city. This is John Kelly.

John Kelly, the man from Knock, and a song called Big City, Turn Me Loose and Set Me Free. Just a little bit of instrumental to bring us up to the break. The Dubliners and the Merino Casino, featuring John Sheehan on the violin.

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12: At 7, good evening, I'm Tina Gates. The Taoiseach says he believes the government got the balance right when it comes to Budget 2027. While there'll be cuts to the cost of home heating oil and gas, there are no new measures to cut the price of petrol and diesel. Ministers said the wider cuts to income tax and the cost of childcare will put more money back into people's pockets so they can deal with the cost of living. Micheál Martin was asked whether he thinks they've done enough to prevent a further fuel protests.
13: Look, we have to look at the people more generally, people who didn't protest either, you know, and these are a lot of workers out there. And I think that was the right focus on tax. And that's something that we were keen to do this year. And we acknowledged last year we focused on infrastructure. This year we knew we had to do an income tax package. And in addition to that, we wanted to do more on disability with the cost of disability payment because we said we would introduce one.
12: The Irish Fiscal Advisory Council has accused the government of playing fast and loose with the public finances. The spending watchdog says Budget 2027 is trying to increase spending across too many areas while narrowing the tax base. It also criticised the amount of shaky corporation tax receipts are being spent, with 6 of every 7 euro raised being spent under this plan. IFAC says the ambition to spend across so many areas risks increasing inflation rather than delivering better services. Our political correspondent Sean Defoe has been examining the reaction to Budget 2027.
2: There you have it. The first budget of two from Soundbite Simon and Jack GPT. We expected little and they haven't disappointed.
14: Neighbours Jed Nash with little time for the two money ministers and certainly a different tone to Simon Harris's opinion of his own budget.
15: It's a path that brings us to a place in which work is rewarded, risk is repaid, and investments in our future bear fruit.
14: The government is trumpeting income tax cuts, more money for pensioners and cuts to carbon tax on kerosene and gas, but Sinn Féin's Piers Doherty says each measure falls short.
16: On tax, it fails the test. On pensions, it fails the test. Mm-hmm. On the cost of living, it fails the test.
14: Taoiseach Micheál Martin, meanwhile, has defended the fuel package from criticism it doesn't do enough.
17: What we decided to do was to provide for measures that will have an enduring impact, that will be there next year and the year after, as opposed to a temporary one-off payment.
14: It's a budget that gives a little to a lot of people with the resources spread among many groups, something Jack Chambers says is responsible fiscal management.
18: The prosperity of this generation can become the foundation for the success of the next. I commend this budget to them.
14: Sean Defoe, The Answer House.
12: Investigations are ongoing into an attack on Sunday night which saw a young man pushed into a bin and rolled onto train tracks. The teenager was able to climb out of the bin and onto the platform at Harmanstown Station in Dublin, while an oncoming Dart managed to stop in time. But Irish Rail says the incident had the potential to be fatal if the young boy passed out or if an express service was coming through the station. These commuters at Harmanstown say it's very out of the ordinary for the area.
19: It's crazy, like it's just heartbreaking. Hope they're okay. Yeah, it's just devastating.
20: That's why I was so surprised about it. Generally, like, I use public transport a lot, you know, during the day and sometimes the evening time coming home from town. And not really, I haven't, you'll see youngsters hanging around, but I don't see any public order issues.
21: I mean, the most antisocial behaviour I've seen is really, people listening to TikTok without headphones on. It's pretty tame.
12: Dublin City Councillors are calling for updated regulations for rickshaw operators. During a meeting last night, councillors expressed their sympathies to the family of a 37-year-old woman who died following a collision on Northwall Quay on the 26th of September. Separately, Sinn Féin is proposing new legislation around horse-drawn carriages to replace laws more than 170 years old. And that's your latest news update at 7:04.
22: The weather forecast
23: with Connolly's Audi, Ballina, Sligo and Galway, where ordering your 262 vehicle is easy at connollys.ie.
24: There'll be a mix of clear spells and scattered showers tonight, and it'll be colder than previous nights, with lowest temperatures ranging from 2 to 7 degrees in light westerly winds. For tomorrow, Wednesday, it'll be bright and breezy with a mix of sunny spells and scattered showers. Highest temperatures will reach 11 to 13 degrees in freshening northwesterly winds. That is the weather for Connacht. The outlook then nationally, well, mixed conditions with rain and showers at times, along with breezy conditions, but also spells of dry and bright weather as well. That is the weather provided to us by Met Éireann on their website. And if you need a more detailed forecast, you can visit their website on met.ie.
22: The weather forecast
23: with Connolly's Volvo Cars Galway, where ordering your 262 vehicle is easy at connollys.ie.
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7: 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And all the 3s, 33. 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Monday's daily prize was won by Mary English from Claremorris. Mary purchased a book from Daly's newsagents in Claremorris and wins €300. 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Today's numbers are once again 46, 90, 18, 9, 26, 76, 62, 41, 58, and 33.
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24: It is Nice and Easy, hour two, and it's a Tuesday evening. If you've just joined us, you're very welcome. We still have two more hours to go of hopefully will be your favourite music. Some of my suggestions and certainly some of yours. 087 900 41 41 to help us to get you through to us. And that is brought to you by The Perfect Pint in Times Square, bringing a taste of Ireland to the heart of New York with warm hospitality and the very best Irish crack as well. And Cathy is taking your calls on the telephone, 0818 3055. What better way to switch on the second hour than with Jack Keogh?

0: What a great song that is. Kieran Rosny and a brand new one from him, one called The Fiddle and Guitar. And kicking off the second hour of the programme, of course, was music from Jack Keogh and Shannon from Dungannon. We're back with a song from Miss Chloe Winters.
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0: 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And here's Liam Foodie.

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1: 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Liam Foody there and one called This Life. And Midwest Radio proud to support local artists and local talent. Can you please play Queen of the Silver Dollar for Derek McNulty from Belmont? Well, we can. It's a good song. It's a good song. I haven't played in a while. And the new song by John Beagle O'Flaherty, please. We can do that as well. It's here on the jukebox. Be delighted to play it for you. No problem whatsoever. And if you want to get in touch with us, well, you know what to do. 087 900 41 41, in association with Sean's Bar and Kitchen, beside the Rockefeller Centre, where you'll always find great food, friendly faces and the best Irish welcome around. Hello, Eamon, would you please play Fool's Castle by Kevin Sheeran and dedicate for Pete in Ballina. Thank you, Pete, and good evening to you, sir. Okay, Ailish McBride, tell you what we'll do first, tell you that it's 24 minutes after 7.
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1: 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Here's a memory from 2022.

0: You ought to know that by now is the title of that one from Ailish McBride. It's had a memory from 2020 and a good song it is as well. Now, you're listening to Nice and Easy, and this programme, of course, is brought to you with the kind association of the Audrey House Hotel in Tuam in the County of Galway, who sponsored the Nice and Easy programme each and every evening here on Midwest Radio.
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Yep, that's the brand new song there from Thomas Maguire, and it is called Going Back to Ireland. Quite a long song indeed, and a nice song it is. And of course, some sad sentiments is in it as well, but that's the kind of songs, of immigration songs, one way or another. Anyway, we'll get the John Beag Flaherty song for you as soon as we possibly can, but let me see what else has been requested. Oh yes, the Queen of the Silver Dollar was requested quite some time ago, so without further ado... Philomena Begley.

Yeah, Queen of the Honky Tonk, Queen of the Castle, and the Queen of the Country Music Business. That is Philomena Begley, and the title track from the album of the same name, The Queen of the Silver Dollar. This is Kevin Sheeran.

As Kevin Sheeran, written by Kevin Sheeran, and that is The Fool's Castle. And Pete and Ben and I wanted to hear that one, so delighted to play it for you, Pete. Thank you indeed for asking. It's a good old tune. Here's Paula McCaskill and bringing up the tempo. Song entitled Part of the Journey.

Ah, great song there from Paula McCaskill there. That is one called Part of the Journey with You. Good old tune and good lively one too. If you feel like driving, that's what you'd be driving to. Here's a lovely song from Noel Flynn called My Guiding Light.

Yep, that's Travis Tritt there in a song called Where Corn Don't Grow. We're heading up towards the top of the hour, the news and weather update, and we'll also have our community pulse. Taking us there is Bernie Heaney. A song called Strong Enough to Bend.

Bernie Heaney and a song called Strong Enough to Bin. Some nice words in that song and some things that you can sort of take comfort from, take lessons from, I suppose. Michael Fox and his current one called Midfield in the County of Mayo, taking us up to the top of the hour.

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7: At 8, good evening, I'm Tina Gates. The Taoiseach says he believes the government got the balance right when it comes to Budget 2027. While there will be cuts to the cost of home heating oil and gas, there are no new measures to cut the price of petrol and diesel. Ministers said the wider cuts to income tax and the cost of childcare will put more money back into people's pockets so that they can deal with the cost of living. Micheál Martin was asked whether he thinks they've done enough to prevent further fuel protests.
8: Look, we have to look at the people more generally, people who didn't protest either, you know. And these are a lot of workers out there. And I think that was the right focus on tax. And that's something that we were keen to do this year. And we acknowledged last year we focused on infrastructure. This year we knew we had to do an income tax package. And in addition to that, we wanted to do more on disability with the cost of disability payment because we said we would introduce one.
7: These people at the petrol pump are unsure about the extension of the excise duty cuts to February.
9: Do a lot better. Well, the tax, petrol at a source, and diesel at a source, and home heating at a source, and they didn't keep taxing it. It wouldn't be so expensive.
10: It's always, I can't say, oh, I don't want things to be cheaper. Of course I do, but yeah, if it's happening in a way that's fair and sustainable as well, if they're cutting things up to a certain point, what happens then?
7: The Irish Fiscal Advisory Council has accused the government of playing fast and loose with the public finances. The spending watchdog says Budget 2027 is trying to increase spending across too many areas while narrowing the tax base. It's also criticised the reliance on volatile corporation tax receipts, saying 6 out of every 7 euro raised is being spent under the plan. Investigations are ongoing into an attack on Sunday night which saw a young man pushed into a bin and rolled out onto the train tracks. The teenager was able to climb out of the bin and onto the platform at Harmanstown station in Dublin, while an incoming Dart managed to stop in time. Irish Rail says the incident had the potential to be fatal if the young boy passed out or if an express service was coming through the station. These commuters at Harmanstown say it's very out of the ordinary for the area.
11: It's crazy, like, it's just heartbreaking. hope they're okay. Yeah, it's just devastating.
12: That's why I was so surprised about it. Generally, like, I use public transport a lot, you know, during the day and sometimes the evening time coming home from town. And not really, I haven't, you'll see youngsters hanging around, but I don't see any public order issues.
13: I mean, the most antisocial behaviour I've seen is really, people listening to TikTok without headphones on. It's pretty tame.
7: A play has been written about the workers' occupation of the Waterford Crystal Factory. The Last Days of the Glass tells the story of around 100 workers fighting to save their jobs after being told the company was shutting down in 2009. It'll be performed at Waterford City Hall for two nights later this week. Derek Flynn, director of Theatre Vamps, says a lot of work has been put in.
14: It's been a full year probably from when I started researching and talking to some of the ex-glass workers. I wanted to try as much as possible to capture, you know, what it was like there at that time and to talk to all the lads who were there, basically, and then writing the script. And then I got James Power, who's the director of Stage Man Theatre Company, to come on board as a director. So we've been in rehearsals now probably about 3 or 4 months. So yeah, it's been a while coming to fruition.
7: Retailer ASOS says customers' names and contact details may have been accessed after app users got a pop-up message from apparent hackers threatening to leak data. The fashion retailer says card details and passwords don't appear to have been affected while its website and its app are working normally. Snowflake, the cloud company named in the message, says it's found no sign its platform was breached. And that's your latest news update at 8:04.
15: And in sport, an additional €1 million a year has been allocated to League of Ireland academies in Budget 2027. This brings the annual funding they receive from government up to €4 million a year. The initial €3 million funding was announced last year, with the goal of creating full-time academy roles across League of Ireland clubs. Elsewhere, the Gaelic Players Association have also been provided an extra €1 million per year to support both male and female intercounty players. This increase will be used to help ease the cost of living pressures faced by players, such as the cost of petrol, food and travel. The Republic of Ireland under-21's European qualification journey will continue after they defeated England 3-1 tonight. Jim Crawford's side have made it to the qualification playoffs for next year's tournament. Everton's Tyler Dibbling opened the scoring for England after 7 minutes, before Waterford's Tommy Lonergan responded 15 minutes later. Conor McManus then doubled Ireland's lead shortly before half-time, and then a second from Tommy Lonergan halfway through the second half made it 3-1 to Ireland at Turner's Cross. Derry City are refusing to comment on claims made by the PFAI in relation to winger James McLean. The PFAI released a statement this morning on behalf of James McLean, claiming that he had overcome a hip problem, has fully trained for 9 weeks and is fit to play, despite not being involved with Derry City's squad since July. Derry had attempted to terminate McLean's contract in August by claiming that he was deemed to have a permanent incapacity. The PFAI say that no doctor has reached such a conclusion and that Derry have a duty of care to McLean, who they signed without conducting a medical. And finally, UEFA will wait until the end of the Premier League's disciplinary process before deciding whether to take any potential action against Manchester City. The club has been found guilty by an independent commission of breaking financial rules between 2009 and 2018. 5 of the 115 charges relate to their failure to comply with UEFA regulations. That's your news and sport. I'm Eve Conway. It's 8:06.
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17: with Connolly's Volkswagen Ballina, Sligo and Letterkenny, where ordering your 262 vehicle is easy at connollys.ie.
18: There will be a mix of clear spells and scattered showers tonight. It will be colder than previous nights, with lowest temperatures ranging from 2 to 7 degrees with light westerly winds. For tomorrow, Wednesday, it'll be bright and breezy with a mix of sunny spells and scattered showers. Highest temperatures 11 to 13 degrees with freshening northwesterly winds. That is your weather for Connacht. The outlook then nationally, well, mixed conditions with rain and showers at times, along with breezy conditions, but also spells of dry and bright weather as well. And for Wednesday night, dry for most, with long clear spells and just isolated showers affecting the west and the north. Cloud will begin to thicken from the west toward morning. Lowest temperatures 4 to 9 degrees with a light west northwest breeze. There you go. 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And you can log on and obtain a 7-day local and national forecast.
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1: Yes, that's me. Eamon Kelly is my name, surely. And we're with you for another hour. If you've just joined us, well, you're very welcome. We still have an hour to go. Now, Midwest, can you please play Same Old Love, Ricky Skaggs, for Jess and all the Flemings in Craigs and Glenamaddy. We'll have a look for that one. And thanks a million, says Pete in Ballina. You're very welcome, Pete. Delighted to be able to play your song for you. Hi, Eamon. Would you please play Porrakeen and Take My Hand, Precious Lord, for Elizabeth? And thank you is the message there. And also, hi, Eamon. Any chance you could play a Mo Pitney track, please? Perhaps his version of Farmer's Daughter, or the new release called Happy Hour. Thank you from Ger, travelling from Galway to Sligo. I'll try and get that as soon as I can for you. Michael English, Nancy Spain has requested for Stephen Reynolds in Ballinalass at Balcarra in Castlebar in the county of Mayo. And Eamon, hope you're keeping well. I am. Any chance of playing Paul and Bernie Kelly Till Each Tear Becomes a Rose for Anne Bridie and Marie enjoying the show? Thank you very much indeed. I will, of course. I have it lined up actually in the jukebox for you, coming sooner than you think. So there you are. Now, when your luck is in, what does Eamon say? The cow will calf easy. So plough on, Paddy, plough on.

0: Ah, the best is yet to come, and that is music from Gavin Gribben, and a recent current single from him, actually. And starting off the third hour of the programme this evening, music from Derek Ryan, and a song written by our own, Derek had a hand in it, but I know that Jerry Kearney had a big hand in that as well, called Plow On, Paddy, Plow On. It's a good song, no doubt. Now we have a special request. Would I please play Paul Kelly and Bernie Kelly with Till Each Tear Becomes a Rose? I will, no problem at all. I've been lined up and I'll do it very, very shortly for you. But first, we must please our advertisers. And those are the people that keep us going here in Midwest Radio, indeed. And we thank them for their support of Midwest Radio all these years as well. As well as our own sponsors for this programme, and that's the Audrey House Hotel.
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Yeah, that's Paul and Bernie Kelly there in a song requested, Till Each Tear Becomes a Rose. Now, good evening, Eamon. Will you please play Dolores Cain for Kathleen and Carla Strand? Thanks. Well, I've already been asked to play Sean Cain before this particular request came in. So, Kathleen, if you don't mind this evening, what I will do for you, though, is I'll play Dolores Cain tomorrow evening for you. But what I will do for you this evening is I'll play the new one from Julie Healy from Glenimady. And she sings a lovely song called, well, simply the tribute to the late Dolores Cain, and it's a lovely tune, so enjoy this.

That's Julie Healy there. That's her tribute to the late, great Dolores Cain. And it's a lovely, lovely song. I think I just like the way the as they say, the holy galone of it. Can you please say hello to Grace O'Reilly, listening to you every night? Well, thank you very much, Grace. And we wish you all the very best indeed. And enjoying the program, Eamon, would you give the winning side from Sean Cain a spin? Well, let's see now if we can. That song was requested a while ago, and I am looking for it, so hopefully I'll find it. Yes, indeed, the winning side is right here. I'll do it in a few minutes, but in the meantime, a good while ago, I was asked to do another request for a gentleman that is in his car travelling from Galway to Sligo. Let me just go back up here again and let's see. Yes, any chance that you could play a Mo Pitney track, please, in a version of The Farmer's Daughter or his new release called Happy Hour. Thank you, from Jer, travelling from Galway to Sligo. Now, that Jer could be a girl as well. I just took it to be a man, but it could also be a girl with the word Jer. So that's neither here nor there. It doesn't matter. Enjoy this. It's the new one from them called Happy Hour. Mo Pitney. And if you could hold off any more requests for particular songs or artists, I have so many now between now and 9 o'clock. I wouldn't get to yours, and you'd be vexed with me.

0: That's Mo Pitney, and it's his new one called Happy Hour. And he sings that very much in the style of Alan Jackson. It's just, when you're listening to it, you just think of, where were you when the world stopped turning? It's that kind of a beat to it. But anyway, it's a new song from him, and I hope that Ger gets to the journey safe and well. Let's take a break, and we are back with Sean Kane.
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5: Get ready for Paul Claffey's trips to sunny Spain in June 2027. 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

Yes, it's all justified when you're on the winning side. There's a message in that particular song, of course, if you listen carefully enough to the words. We send that with good wishes to Jerry in Oakthorard, tuned into us this evening. As for that particular song, delighted we could bring it to you now. As I said, listeners, I'm sorry I can't take any more requests for artists or songs because I have so many sent in to me this evening. Thank you all very much. It was very, very quiet for a while and then it just got mad busy. That's all right. That's all right. I can handle that. And this is especially for all the Jess and all the Flemings and Craigs and Glenamedy. Asked for this one a good while ago. Ricky Skaggs, Same Old Love.

0: That is one Carolyn McLaughlin and the song that was very, very popular indeed, Galway John. And we would send good wishes to Margaret in Ballymote, because I know Margaret is a big supporter of the music of that particular woman. So there. Good evening to you, Margaret. And you were in touch with us earlier, and you didn't specify which song, so I picked that one for you. I figured you would like it. Rochford's time. Well, actually, before I do that, I'll give you the broadband tech tip first.
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0: Now, listeners, I will do my best to get in all the songs that you asked for. I mightn't get them all. Now, I had two requests for different songs from Jerry Guthrie. I wrote down the songs, and that's what I always do, the scientific way. I closed my eyes, brought down the biro, and it landed on a song called The Boxer. I will do my best to get it played for you, because I'm looking up at the time, and time is going fast, because it is just coming up on 14 minutes away from 9 o'clock.
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0: Let me see as well. A request for Willie Mitchell in Ballina. He's 70 today. The Dillisk Man, yes indeed, the Dillisk for all at all the fairs and the festivals around the country, and hope he enjoys a few pints in his local Paddy Max. Well, I hope he does too. Dillisk, I've never eaten it. It's salty. It's seaweed, isn't it? It's dried seaweed and it's salty. I know. I never actually ate it now, but it's supposed to be very, very good for you. This is Nancy Spain from Michael English.

Yeah, especially for Stephen Reynolds in Ballinalassa in Balcarry and Castlebar. That song was requested. And Foxford singer, native singer-songwriter Patrick Fox wishes to thank Liamy McNally, journalist, for editing all of the ballads, which includes the Ballad of Dolly Parton, a country music legend, 1946 to 2026. Thank you very much indeed for letting us know about that. And a very happy birthday to Joe O'Neill, down Ballinair way, the famous dart thrower. Oh yeah, if you could play his favourite song, Past the Point of Rescue. If I can't do it this evening, I will do it tomorrow evening for you. But we wish you all the very best anyway, a famous dart thrower. So, very happy birthday to you, Joe. Let's continue, and I'm nearly there. No, nearly there. Come on, start for me. This is Paul Keenan, who requested a good while ago. Thank you indeed for your patience. When my way

0: Four clean and there's a question for Elizabeth and one called Take My Hand, Precious Lord. Jerry Guthrie. This will probably be our last piece of music on the programme this evening, so can I just say thank you for your company. I'll play Buddy Holly tomorrow evening.
1: I'm just a poor boy, though my story's seldom told.
0: And that's a promise.

0: Jerry Guthrie there in a song called The Boxer, written, of course, by Simon Garfunkel so many years ago. That's where we got to leave it on the programme this evening. I will come back to John Beoga Flaherty and the new song from him tomorrow evening. I will also Peggy Sue from Buddy Holly. I will make a priority and play them for you tomorrow night. My apologies, I just couldn't get to so many requests come in tonight, and trying to mix up the music is the best way I can to give a bit of variety to it all. But anyways, I'll come back to it tomorrow evening. Thank you very much indeed for your company on the programme. Thanks to the Audrey House Hotel in Tuam for sponsoring the Nice and Easy programme. Talk to you again just after 6 o'clock. Stand by for the news, the weather, and also the sport. And then it is Kjol agus Elian. Shows what Berlin, Kjol Conch, Crack agus Cora, agus a John Chefain, Bjogonin Schaffer, Gajitra Nona, Amora Tareshishe, Sloan agus Bannock.
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2: Tina Gates. The Taoiseach says he believes the government got the balance right when it comes to budget 2027. While there will be cuts to the cost of home heating oil and gas, there are no new measures to cut the price of petrol and diesel. Ministers said the wider cuts to income tax and the cost of childcare will put more money back into people's pockets so they can deal with the cost of living. Micheál Martin was asked whether he thinks they've done enough to prevent further fuel protests.
3: Look, we have to look at the people more generally, people who didn't protest either, you know, and these are a lot of workers out there. And I think that was the right focus on tax. And that's something that we were keen to do this year. And we acknowledged last year we focused on infrastructure. This year we knew we had to do an income tax package. And in addition to that, we wanted to do more on disability with the cost of disability payment because we said we would introduce one.
2: These people at the petrol pumps are unsure about the extension of the excise duty cuts to February.
4: Do a lot better. Well, the tax, petrol at a source, and diesel at a source, and home heating at a source. And if you didn't keep taxing it, it wouldn't be so expensive.
5: It's always, I can't say, I don't want things to be cheaper. Of course I do. But yeah, if it's happening in a way that's fair and sustainable as well, if they're cutting things up to a certain point, what happens then?
2: The Irish Fiscal Advisory Council has accused the government of playing fast and loose with the public finances. The spending watchdog says the budget's trying to increase spending across too many areas while narrowing the tax base. It's also criticised the reliance on volatile corporation tax receipts, saying 6 out of every 7 euro raised is being spent under the plan. There were calls to increase transport security after a teenager was forced into a bin and rolled onto the tracks at Harmonstown Dart Station in Dublin. It happened just after 8:10 on Sunday night. While the boy managed to climb back onto the platform, escaping an oncoming dart, Irish Rail have said the incident had the potential to become fatal. Local Green Party councillor Donna Cooney says a skeleton security crew on weekends isn't good enough.
6: I am actually calling on the minister and I'm calling on Irish Rail to get the investment to make sure that there is staff here 7 days a week. People use public transport 7 days a week and they should be staffed full-time 7 days a week.
2: A play has been written about the workers' occupation at the Waterford Crystal Factory. The Last Days of the Glass tells the story of around 100 workers fighting to save their jobs after being told the company was shutting down in 2009. It'll be performed at Waterford City Hall for 2 nights later this week. Derek Flynn, director of Theatre Vamps, says a lot of work's been put in.
7: It's been a full year probably from when I started researching and talking to some of the ex-glass workers. I wanted to try as much as possible to capture, you know, what it was like there at that time and to talk to all the lads who were there basically, and then writing the script. And then I got James Power, who's the director of Stage Map Theatre Company, to come on at board as a director. So we've been in rehearsals now probably about 3 or 4 months. So yeah, it's been a while coming to fruition.
2: Over 1,000 schools in France are blocked or closed tonight as students and supporters protest over staffing. Protesters are calling for better teacher staffing levels, action on deteriorating school buildings and reduced class sizes. Alistair Buncle in Paris says the current state of the French political system is also a factor.
8: And then you've got the shape of the French government at the moment, which has been stable for the last few months after, you know, incredibly rocky period of like various changes of government. And so that sort of lends to the fragility and I suppose the inability sometimes for the government to make concrete decisions related to things like this.
2: And that's your latest news update at 9:04.
9: And in sport, the Republic of Ireland under-21's European Championship qualification journey will continue. Jim Crawford's side defeated England 3-1 at Turner's Cross in Cork to guarantee their progression to the qualification playoffs for next year's tournament. Everton's Tyler Dibbling opened the scoring for England after 7 minutes, before Waterford's Tommy Lonergan responded 15 minutes later. Conor McManus then doubled Ireland's lead shortly before half-time, and then a second from Tommy Lonergan halfway through the second half secured the win for the boys in green. The playoff draw will take place on Friday, where Ireland will join Greece, Finland, Denmark, Turkey, the Netherlands, Czechia and Iceland. Derry City are refusing to comment on claims made by the PFAI in relation to winger James McLean. The PFAI released a statement this morning on behalf of James McLean, claiming that he has overcome a hip problem, has fully trained for 9 weeks and is fit to play, despite not being involved with the squad since July. Derry had attempted to terminate McLean's contract in August by claiming that he was deemed to have a permanent incapacity. The PFAI say that no doctor has reached such a conclusion and that Derry have a duty of care to McLean, who they signed without conducting a medical. UEFA will wait until the end of the Premier League disciplinary process before deciding whether to take any potential action against Manchester City. The club has been found guilty by an independent commission of breaking financial rules between 2009 and 2018. Five charges of the 115 relate to their failure to comply with UEFA regulations. And finally, an additional €1 million a year has been allocated to League of Ireland academies in Budget 2027. This brings the annual funding they receive from government up to €4 million a year. The initial €3 million funding was announced last year, with the goal of creating full-time academy roles across League of Ireland clubs. Elsewhere, the Gaelic Players Association has also been provided with an extra €1 million per year to support both male and female intercounty players. That's your news and sport. I'm Eve Conway at 6 minutes past nine.
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11: Snishin Amshidigashi and Nomathigas, Quig second jig in Yish and Lyalog Sunlicha. Mix of clear spells and scattered showers tonight. Colder than previous nights, lowest temperatures ranging from 2 to 7 degrees. A more luchtikadin and shock the law to be year of void. Tomorrow, Wednesday, bright and breezy with a mix of sunny spells, scattered showers. Highest temperatures 11 to 13 degrees in freshening northwesterly winds. Agus Shane on Amshidigalomsha.
0: The weather forecast
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16: Good evening, welcome to Farm Team, brought to you by Chagas. Brian Geller here at Chagas Ballina. This evening we'll go through the sheep management tasks for October on farms. First of all, grassland management. So the high temperatures have helped grass growth across the country in recent weeks. However, now as we go into October, temperatures and daylight will reduce and so will our grass growth will tailor off. So we need to protect regrowth to maximise grass growth into the autumn. We need to prioritise access to the best grass to the most important stock on the farm from now on. It's important that farmers do a fodder budget, which will consist of the amount of grass they have ahead of them and how long they'll be able to stay at grass, and then what winter fodder they have available for all category stock on the farm. Don't forget to close off paddocks in time to ensure that you have enough grass in the spring. Ewes and lambs will eat twice as much in the spring as they will now, so it's easier to supplement them now than in next spring and cheaper. 20% of the grazing area should be closed off by end of October. Earlier lambing flocks may need to do this sooner. just remember that farmyard manure needs to be spread by the end of the month. You're not allowed to store it outside after the end of the month. Continue to draft lambs on a regular basis. There's no point giving away free meat. Take time to assess the price that lambs are in demand versus the factory. There is times when it's more financially better off to sell through the mart than it is to send them to the factory due to price cut-off points with weight limits. So especially with those heavy lambs, it's maybe more beneficial to go through the mart with them. Concentrate feeding. So it's important to make sure that where concentrates are being fed on farms to improve flesh and kill out percentages, that you're getting the best bang for buck. So it's important to make sure that all your lambs are healthy and that there's no internal parasites or they're not in pain from conditions such as lameness or etc. For internal parasites such as fluke and worms, it's important to treat an effective anthelmintic and to go back after a few weeks and check to make sure that the anthelmintic has done the job. External parasites can cause itching and scratching, which should be tackled as well. In lameness, it's important to assess what is causing the problem, as it's the biggest issue on sheep farms, and treat appropriately and early. Examine the feet to ensure that you know what's causing the problem, whether it's scald or foot rot, or in some cases, potentially cod. And if you have cod on your farm, it's important to consult your veterinary practitioner to get a suitable antibiotic treatment. October is the biggest month for mating ewes in Ireland, so the biggest thing that can contribute to a successful mating and lambing next spring is body condition score of your ewes. Thin ewes are a problem and these ewes will create a lot of work next spring due to loss of milk, lack of milk, not being able to feed lambs, etc. So it's important to tackle this now. The options at this stage are limited. Delayed mating is one option to allow more weight gain on your ewes. Cold ewes that aren't recovering sufficient body condition. In extreme cases where you have a lot of thin ewes, maybe you need to put them into a separate management group and supplement while they're with the ram to improve body condition. With the ram, it's important as always to change to rattle them up and to change that rattle week to every 2 weeks to ensure that you're picking up any issues with infertility in your ram, as this could cause a big problem if not detected till scanning or potentially even next spring. Start with your lighter colours and progress through the dark colours, so starting with your yellows, oranges, progressing into greens, reds, purples, blues and blacks. Blue tongue vaccination has come up again. A lot of blue tongue virus around the UK this autumn and it's having an effect with a lot of dead sheep confirmed, particularly in the southwest. Anecdotal activity of infection has been identified in Ireland as well this autumn, with the closest case being in County Roscommon. The advice is that for all sheep and cattle should be vaccinated to protect them. The risk is not just down to protecting against infertility of your ram and your ewes, but also against the death of sheep, which are more prone to death, I suppose, than cattle with the blue tongue virus. So chat to your vet and see what's the best course of action for you. Just a reminder there, it's that time of year again for the acres, people who have rare breeds and less low emission slurry spreading actions. So for the rare breeds, you need to get your monthly stock numbers for 2025 for the rare breeds. Animal identification cards, books, certs, etc. and proof of membership with the society in 2025. And the number of any registered progeny of that stock in 2025. Then for people with the low emission slurry spreading action, so we need the name of your contractor, your contractor's address, and what method was used to spread your slurry, whether dribble bar, trailing shoe, or disc injection, the dates the slurry was spread, and the volumes and the parcels it was spread on. That's it for this evening. Thanks for joining us here each evening for latest in farming news from me, Brian Galler. Bye for now.

here is Fulch of Stockty. Cole Exali and Joe Byrne here again until midnight, 3 hours. The Cole Spidey Conch, Shamsa Shamakas Explodes, and well, maybe small bits of Shaffold thrown in, but always wonderful music and song and history and lore and poetry and news of the arts. So where else would you find it? No wonder that Cluas Ella is the password in the programme. Started with the Dartry Cayley Band, that brilliant band from Sligo, and they're performing. And watch out for their wonderful concert coming up in the Coleman Centre. They're an All-Ireland Champions, of course, and indeed they have another brand new band as well, All-Ireland Champions from Sligo as well, at the All-Ireland Flan Belfast this year. Here are the Dartry again with Jigs, Wheels of the World, Rocha Mora an Tíol, the wonderful Irish word, An Seanbhanna Dóite, the burned out old man, and Nora Criama, Wise Nora.

Courtney Imtacha and Shin, The Wheels of the World, it's a great reel as well. And Shandon Deutze and Noor Creamer from the Dartry Kelly Band. And I will call out the names of the members of the band in a few minutes, listener. I've got a meal annoyed. But in the meantime, it's time for a song from them. And the reason we're playing them so frequently tonight is they're long overdue, a twist on the air anyway. And watch out, they're playing in the Coleman Music Centre down in Gortsheen. And it should be a great, great event, great, great concert tomorrow. Here they are with the lovely song, Nora Economsha. Lovely stuff, and I want to say a big hello to John Gunnigan from Mahamore. John's book is being launched just as we speak now at the Wild Atlantic Words Festival down in the Dome in Castlebar. And John is an outstanding man. He's the man who set up the Willie Joe blog, the most famous blog known from Mayo supporters. He set it way up back in 2016 or 17, and it's been launched tonight in Castlebar. The lovely book is based around the blog and all his years of writing and experience around and travelling to Mayo matches. Keeping the Faith is the title of it, and it is a wonderful introduction as well by Jack Coyne, the Mayo captain from here in Ballyhornis, and of course John Gunnigan from Armagh, and a great follower of music. His people, the Gunnigans, and his cousins, the Frayans as well indeed, and the Kennys, all involved in Armagh football, and indeed some of them in Mayo football as well. So if you have a minute to spare, why not head down into Castlebar there now, and you'll enjoy the crack. It'll be going on for another hour anyway. Well, the launch was from 8 to after 9, and it's just in full swing at the moment at the Wild Atlantic Way Awards, the John Gunnigan book, Keeping the Faith. Now what you can hear, the Dartry Kelly Band with this beautiful ballad composed by Sean O'Casey, built around the old ballad Maggie, of course, Nora.

Lovely singing there from the Dartry Cayley Band, and a listener says, Joe, great music from the band there. Who's that lovely singer, that young woman? Well, her name is Noelle Carroll, and she's also a mighty flute player, Homalishin, a really, really great flute player. And of course, she's also doubling up on the songs. And this particular recording from the Dartry is called Dance Upon the Mountains. And it told me here in the notes, I hadn't a clue, that it comes from a poem of W.B. Yeats. It's called The Land of Heart's Desires. And the Dartry Cayley Band is, Joe, would you give them a mention that there's a great concert coming up in the Coleman Music Centre in Gortine on Saturday night, the 17th of October, with the great All-Ireland champion Dartry Cayley Band. That's on Saturday week. Great night of trad music and song not to be missed. Show starts at 8 p.m. and for tickets 071 918 2599. That's 071 918 2599. I guess Fall should have Huelgana. And that comes from our old friend John Dwyer down there, who's doing such great work at the Coleman Centre. Fair play ho. Well, this time we have a lovely selection of reels from the Dartry. Reels and more reels to hear. Go with the Moving Bogs of Powellsboro, Palmer's Gate, and Matt People's Reel, Iontach Ar Fhad.

Cole Infakachin from the Dirty Kelly Band, and they're in concert, of course, Maradouche Mehalahin, on the 17th, Saturday, the 17th, that's Saturday week, in the Coleman Centre at 8 p.m. And great stuff on them, the Old Ireland Champions. It should be a really, really marvellous concert. Joe, when is the concert coming up with the Sheskeen in Kilconnelly? It's a very, very worthy cause for developing developments there to the church and to the adjacent graveyard. That's the 7th of November with Sheskeen, and should be a dinger of a night as well in the Kilconnelly Centre. It's a great centre there, and it's a sit-down concert as well with all that scale homilish in. Well, let's stay with the Dartry, as to suggest. Why not? Here we go with the wonderful barn dances that they have here, and the first one is entitled The Old Blackguard. What an intriguing and interesting title. The Nova Scotia Barn Dance. Scoilamach, the Dartry Kelly Band, and I will read the members of the band's names out, listener, after this particular selection.

special greetings there with that lovely, lovely barn dance music on Shin. Call all in our father way. Good night, Joe. Play some music from Roscommon or that part of the world for me here. It's Liam, our old friend from Roscommon, living here in Ballyhornis. Liam with the next best to it. We have, in fact, the Doherty Cayley Band. And it's made up mainly of Sligo men, but there's a Roscommon man on the fiddle there, Ned Mossy Martin. And the musicians listed on the band, you're waiting to hear them. Well, it's Philip Duffy, Declan Folan, John Kilkenny and Mossy Martin, all on the fiddles. And of course, John Kilkenny, a great fiddle player from Castlebar. Mossy Martin, especially for you there. Liam here in Ballyhornis, but from Roscommon originally. Mossy is a Roscommon man. Joan McCormack, Noel Carroll and Cian Cairns, wonderful flute players, three great Sligo flute players. And Noel, we heard earlier, singing the song there. Sean Carroll, Ella Muska and Michal Rooney on the concertina. Michal Rooney, Michael Rooney, wonderful musician, of course, wonderful harper, home violin, Michael from Monaghan, Damien McGuinness on the drumming and Kevin Brehany on the piano, doing lovely, lovely stuff there. And of course, the singing is done by Cian Cairns and Noel Carroll. And Cian Cairns is to the fore this time with this lovely song, I Wish I Was Single Again on Tana Mathoid. And I want to dedicate this very, very specially to our dear friend, the O'Toole's down there on Clare Island. Patrick O'Toole makes a great job of this song and relishes the fun and the humour in it. And the whole element of an element of a slightly black humour, but really, really great stuff. Charlish, the Doherty Cayley Band, and you can hear them Saturday week in the Coleman Centre in Gortsheen for that marvellous concert. And Joe, when did you say that Dahi Gormley, the great Sligo boxspieler, is going to be playing in Boland's in Ferrymount? Well, he's playing in Boland's in Ferrymount this Saturday night, the 10th of October. It should be a great one, and the man accompanying him, of course, is the great accompanist, great composer of music and multi-instrumentalist Terry McGowan. So Sinéad Scale, that should be a right good one in Boland's and Ferrymount, a great tradition of coal there. Here are the Doherty with this lovely song.

Wonderful Gimp and fun, a sense of fun and enjoyment and camaraderie there from the Dartry Cayley Band. Kian Cairns, the good flute player and singer there, singing that song, I Wish I Was a Single Again. And listen, said, Joe, don't let that CD out of your hand without playing another tatter of reels. Well, here you are, listener, the Laurel Tree, one of the great ones associated with Fred Finn and Peter Horden, of course. Caught in the Surf, composed by Seamus Henaghan, from Lewisburg, and The Stone of Destiny, composed by the Galway man Vincent Broderick. And this is from the beautiful CD entitled The Dartry Cayley Band. And Joe, have you any clue how they got the name The Dartry Cayley Band? Well, I think it's the Dartry Mountains that they're referred to. There's a photograph of them actually here in the on the cover, and part of the Dartry Mountains is the famous Ben Bulbin, and all the mountains surrounding it are known as the Dartry Mountains. And another list is Joe, Matt People's reel that was played there earlier, is that referring to the reel that was played by Matt Malloy and by Tommy Peoples on their CD? It is, this story, but it's interesting that I thought the same thing many years ago, that it was called Matt Peoples because it was being played by Matt Malloy and Tommy Peoples. No, Matt Peoples apparently was an uncle of Tommy Peoples, and they got that tune from him. So Sinead Gale, Arash Gudee, the Dartry, and this lovely selection of reels, the Laurel Tree, Caught in the Surf, and the Stone of Destiny. And you can hear them in the Coleman Music Centre in Gortine on Saturday week, the 17th of October.

0: Gem to the Dartry Kelly Band, their lovely request here says hello to the Queen of Mullochnashee in Ferrymount. That's Kitty Giblin. And we mentioned Kitty already, and we're glad to mention her again. Hope you're in good form. And this comes from the Queen of the Woodlands, and we're delighted to mention that. Hope you're prancing away to that lovely selection of reels there by the Dartry Kelly Band. And remember, it's the Saturday week, and they're in the 17th of October, and they're in the Coleman Irish Music Centre in Gortsheen. There'll be Dish and Ish, we'll take a break, but it's a very short one, Baby Dash and Bowling Bug, and we'll be featuring some lovely music from Joe Cooley, because the Cooley Collins weekend is coming up very shortly in Gort in the County Galway.
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fortunate that actually the Kyologus Ali and the guest took the channel and Leahy Hain Joe Cooley Ganenji Rostier from recording done back back many years ago. I think it was in 1973, the end of the year there, before Joe passed away just before Christmas that year. And this was one of the last recordings that he did. And lovely message earlier in the day from Anthony Jordan down in Tully. And Anthony, great that you're back from hospital and that you're feeling much better now, and that all is good with you. And Anthony, looking forward very, very much going to Gort to the Cleary Coin Weekend that's on the weekend after, like, the Cumleshkill, not the Cleary Coin Weekend. We'll be talking about that in a while as well. But the Cooley Collins Weekend that's on the weekend after next in Gort. And Anthony wants to hear The Wise Maid. There you are, Anthony. That's your first one. And the other one he loves is Last Night's Fun. And this is especially for you, Anthony.

marvellous atmosphere of that recording way back on November the 29th, it was, in 1973, just 3 weeks before Joe sadly passed away there. And that marvellous tune, the first one, The Wise Maid, and that last one, Shkleipne Hihe Rare, was very special for you, Anthony Jordan. A huge fan of Joe Cooley, and Anthony just out of hospital himself at the moment, but in good form again, and getting ready for the Cooley Collins weekend in Athen, or Comeleshkel in Gortsh, the weekend after next. Here's a lovely selection of jigs here, the Queen of the Fair and the Carraro jig, hugely associated as well with Joe Cooley, and he's joined by others on this particular one, and this is especially for you, Anthony, and hope that you're in good form. And for Mary Carty Quinn as well, down there in Tully, or down there in Gortigandy. Mary, thank you so much for your lovely, lovely message and talking about how she so much looks forward to the traditional music programmes on the radio, to the radio in general and Midwest in particular. She said, living alone, it's such a gift to have that. She said, it means so much to me. Mary Carty Quinn, thank you so much. Seachanish, these mighty jigs, especially for you and for your neighbour, Anthony Jordan, and for Kitty Giblin again as well. This is for you, Kitty, from the Queen of the Woodlands to the Queen of Mullaghnashee, and the Queen of the Fair is the first jig.

Glorious music again there involving Joe Cooley and Shin, lovely, lovely jigs. Barn Rain on Ailey, the Queen of the Fair, and Kjol All in Erfadwaya, and Port and Heroa, the Carro Jig. More reels from them, Joe. Well, here he goes with the Sailor on the Rock on Tenemathari Gansha. Marvellous, heart lifting, spiritual music from the late, great Joe Cooley. This is special for you, Anthony Jordan, again, from Mary Carty Quinn, down there on the Roscommon border. And the Sailor on the Rock, and Marnielach Eregarig, isn't this lovely, lovely stuff? And we will play another track and hear Joe's voice as well after the break. And we'll be taking the break in a little while, but it's only a short one. We just take the weather in Omsha. So, Eishma Delish, Joe Cooley, and remember again, the weekend after next is the Cooley Collins weekend. And it's always a really, really good one in Gort, Gortinchaguire, in the county of Galway.

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3: The weather forecast
4: with Connolly's Audi, Ballina, Sligo and Galway, where ordering your 262 vehicle is easy at connollys.ie.
5: Agus ní snéim siad ag hiel nóm agus fi hiú seach second in níis a dehachlog san lúcha. Mix of clear spells and scattered showers tonight, colder than previous nights, with low temperatures ranging from 2 to 7 degrees. Agus an moirach t'chéadín an seach dó lá de bhí dheireadh fóid. Tomorrow, bright and breezy with a mix of sunny spells and scattered showers. Highest temperatures of 11 to 13 degrees, with freshening north-westerly winds agus sin an aimsead ag an lámsea.
3: The weather forecast
4: with Connolly's Volvo Cars Galway, where ordering your 262 vehicle is easy at connollys.ie.
0: An stáisiún is fearr sa bhean iarthar, Midwest Radio.

0: Glorious reels there from Joe Cooley and his friend, the fiddle player, of course, Joe Leary from East Galway as well. And Bridie Lafferty on the piano, and that was recorded, it says in the notes here, by Kieran McMahon back in 1963, when Joe Cooley arrived for one of his first visits back from the States. And they got together for a tune that night, and that was one of the marvellous selection that was recorded there on Erinishin, the Humours of Tulla, Plairachy and Tulla, and Ishog, of course, the Skylark, Agus and County Daddy, Maureen Boody, Roaring Mary, and then with our Gamelli. And the Joe Cooley Kieran Collins weekend is going on the weekend after next in Gart in the County Galway, and I hope you enjoy it very, very much, Anthony Jordan. And I hope, Anthony, that you're enjoying this lovely music at the moment from one of your favourite performers, of course, the great Joe Cooley. And just to mention once again that Dahi Gormley, the great box bear, is in the session on this coming Saturday night. And that's in the Bowlands in Fairmount, that mecca for music for so many, many years. And Terry McGowan, the brilliant keyboard and piano player and multi-instrumentalist, is backing him on the night. It should be a really, really good one. And reviving all the great memories of the wonderful music sessions in Bowlands over the years. That's this coming Saturday night. Logs in a crack. Rush for a small bit more of Joe Cooley.
1: America's a very big place, but I think I was in most towns in it anyway. Philadelphia, Chicago, I was. And the place I spent 9 years.
2: What sort of musicians did you meet over there yourself?
1: I met some very good ones, and in Boston, I met the Cronins, you know, from Kerry. They were good. Well, in New York, there was an awful lot of musicians, pipers, and yeah, I haven't seen the colored people. And when they hear an Irish tune, they tamp their feet anyway. It's the only music that brings people to their senses, I think.

Yeah, really neat yimfucker there. One of the last recordings of Joe Cooley there back in 1973, November the 29th. This is 1973, and we heard his voice there. This is Joe. Really sad hearing the voice of Joe Cooley there, but he made the famous statement that traditional Irish music is one of the few real musics that brings people to their senses. What a wonderful statement it was indeed. And Joe, congratulations to John Gunnigan, whom you mentioned earlier, Willie Joe of the famous Mayo GA football blog, who launched his book there just a short while ago down at the Wild Atlantic Wave Words Festival in Castlebar. And Keeping the Faith is the title of the book. And Joe, it's 6 decades of Mayo football, the terraces, the Mayo GA blog, the Willie Joe one, and the Mayo football talk, and Sam. It's a wonderful book, and the introduction is by the Mayo captain Jack Coyne from Ballyhornis, and of course John Gunnigan from my own native Ahamore. His people on all sides, the Gunnigans and the Friends and the Kennys, all involved in playing football for Ahamore, and indeed several for the county home Irish. Joe, let Cooley loose with another one before you leave, and I'll try to get to Gort if I can. I haven't been at it for the last couple of years, but it's always a great weekend. Wonder would you have any bit of music from Kieran Collins? He was a dinger of a whistle player. He was indeed a listener. I'll rustle and see can I pull up something from him. But here's Joe Cooley, and this once again is very specially for you, Anthony Jordan. And delighted, Anthony, that you're back from hospital and that you're a rashidish on Shan Lame or a Jernshiv. Shahanish on Tripshahidish, Joe Cooley.

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1: Oh, we love flying.
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5: Agus se fall si fydd eisiau dis gyda Ceolwg Salin, to geistach le Ceolwg Salin, we're here until midnight, and loads of stuff le hach dyr glor, and bada fi'n sag in Jiggle Law. And this time we're turning to the singer John Hoban in Castlebar, great singer, songwriter, multi-instrumentalist, a real troubadour who's been all over the world, and has composed so many fine songs. Here's one of the beautiful songs that he's composed himself called Castle Lane. And he was born in Castle Street. The house that he was born in fact, was opening out onto Castle Street and also to the adjacent Castle Lane. And people familiar with Castle Bar now, of course, will realise that the Castle Street car park is there now at that site. And there's no trace at all of the John Hoban homestead. But yet, John brings it alive and brings the whole street alive with this lovely song that he composed.

0: world called Castle Lane. A world called Castle Lane. A world called Castle Lane. 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
1: John Hoban there, the wonderful troubadour capturing the Castle Bar of the late 1950s and the 1960s and 70s, and the Gobstoppers and the different musicians and all that kind of stuff. Very, very interesting. And of course, the instrument he's playing there is a mandola, a cousin of the mandolin, with a lovely deep, rich tone listener. You're dead right, it is a very, very beautiful one. Another listener is Joe, very lyrical and poetic there, how he captures the spirit of it all, and his mother and father as well, his mother dancing the blackbird and he humming the Foggy Dew, and his father playing in the Mikado, the light opera in town. And Pat the Saddler, of course, in the Saddler No More in Castle Street. I suppose the music shop in Castle Street, Collins' Musical Shop, is one of the ones that's still open, and the Castle Street Bookshop as well. But and Kelly's have many generations as well of the hairdressers, but of course loads of changes. Here's a beautiful song John Hoban composed, built around the jig, the rose and the heather. But it has all lovely kind of little touches and flecks in and out. And the listener says, Joe, I'm really enjoying John Hoban there. What a great troubadour he is. Lovely that you're playing some of his music tonight. I'm just on my way home from the Wild Atlantic Words in Castle Bar. And I was at the launch of John Gunnigan's lovely, lovely book about the Mayo footballers, and I have it in my seat here, looking forward to reading it when I get home. Keep the faith, keeping the faith on Tanamathoid. Seanish, especially for you, John Gunnigan, the Ahamore Man, the Willie Joe blog for GAA for so many years, the Rose and the Heather from John Hoban, and of course John Hoban's uncle played football and hurling indeed, the Hobans, and of course also the Burns. Tommy Byrne, his uncle, his relative, was the goalkeeper for Mayo in the 1950s.

And John Hubbin fading away there with the Manto Cello and a lovely version of The Rose and the Heather, and that's one of his own beautiful compositions, of course. And the Castle Lane also, that lovely one we heard earlier. In fact, on this particular CD, almost all the songs are compositions of his own. But here's a lovely song from the tradition, of course. He's a great man to put a snos, as we say, on a song and to give it a nice twist. And yes, Christy, you're dead right. Thank you so much for your message. The Manto Cello is a lovely, lovely instrument, and it is a lovely, rich, evocative tone it has indeed. If you wish to text us, by the way, WhatsApp us, you can text or WhatsApp us on 087 900 4141. That's 087 900 4141, with thanks to the Perfect Pint, Times Square in New York, bringing a taste of Ireland to the heart of New York with warm hospitality and the very, very bestestest Irish crack, didn't you? Well, a man who has had the bestest crack, always great company, and has played in so many, many venues across the world, from Australia to America, to his own native Castlebar, John Hoban. Seanan Sé, with the Flower of Sweet Air and the Green.

sweet. It was in Sweet Dorothy we both went to school. He was first in his class and correct in each rule.

Jimmy, John Hoban there with that lovely ancient ballad there on the green. And of course, John Hoban, as I mentioned earlier, on this particular CD, and indeed he has many, many fine songs written in his own right. And this is a Joe, I wonder where can one get the words of Castle Lane? It's really a beautiful poem as well as being a great song. Well, I'm sure, listener, if you make contact with John Hoban, Castlebar, Troubadour in Castlebar, he'll send you on the words, no problem whatsoever. And we'll go for another song that he composed himself. This time it's called The White Feather, and a few lovely messages in a lovely humorous Gaelic. This is Joe. Go haul in her father, the Hegeshik, the John Hoban, Tasha, on special her father, Augustus, Jess, Samach, Samach, on Fuimshin on Mando Cello. And listeners, says, Joe, I'm not sure what a mandocello looks like. Well, listener, it's like a fat mandolin, really. It has a bigger stomach and belly than the ordinary mandolin. And hence you get that lovely, deep, rich tone that was talked about. Another lovely one here says, hi, Joe, I'm just going round on my rounds, putting people to bed, and every house has your programme on. You're entertaining them all. I'm delighted to hear John Hoban and proud to say that I've met himself and his lovely wife, the poet Isabella. They go round to the care homes and also to people's homes, and they bring so, so much pleasure. Please, God, I hope that God leaves the health to continue for many, many years to come. And to yourself, Joe, and your programme, it's enjoyed in so many homes. I hope you know all of the good that you do. And keep up the great work from the Lily White. Thank you so much, Lily White, for that lovely, lovely message there. Going to meet Emile Moigat. I really appreciate that, and the lovely message in particular in relation to John Hoban. And good night, Joe. I'm here again. This is Liam and Ballyhornus, the Roscommon Exile. And he'd like some music from maybe Seamus Tansey or Tommy Guichen. We'll do our best with that, undoubtedly, Liam. Lovely to hear from you. Good to meet you, and thanks for your beautiful photograph that you sent me on the other day. Well, here is John Hoban with this interesting one, The White Feather. Of course, The White Feather is one of the big symbols that comes from the song The Boys of the County Mayo.

0: And of course, our own John Kilkenny from Castlebar were the central people involved in that, the great fiddle player. And lovely that you gave him a mention as well on the programme. You might do a piece with John and with his pupils. They've had so much success over the years, and he's done so much for our town here in Castlebar. Thank you very much. And also, great to hear our own troubadour himself, John Hoban, the man from Castle Street forward / Castle Lane. It's been thoroughly enjoyable. And Carlos Coyle gets a John Hoban and Fars Fjord and Aidan. Tashuko Himtaka Fad. And one final one is Joe. You have the bearded troubadour over there in East Mayo and in Hamore and Ballyhornis. But we have banjo troubadour John Hoban here in Castlebar. Ah, good meal, meal, my good, said the Shinlister. Thank you very, very much.
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So, for Shivanesh, Nicole, Uggs, Ali, and you're very welcome back. And we made a mighty start of this part and segment of the programme. This is the band called Full Set. Notes Between the Lines is the wonderful title of this CD. They began with Glorious Reels, Miss Ramsey's, Mullins' Fancy, and Marion Egan's favourite. And of course, Marion Egan, the wonderful Marion Egan, down there in Tavran, teacher of music and multi-instrumentalist and a great, great character. A big hello to you, Marion, and to all the Tavran crowd, the Towies in Clonfall, and the Boltons and the Egans, and of course all the great musicians in that part of the world, the Grogans that got arrested, Dermot Grogan indeed, and Michael. And those lovely reels were for all of you people. And of course the flute player there with the band is our own Marianne Kearney Knight from Ahamore. Everyone indeed is from Ahamore. And

Barry and Karen Knight, of course, a brilliant flute player, brilliant box player, and a great singer as well. Here she is with one of the beautiful, beautiful songs that's on this lovely, lovely CD. It's called The Welcome. Very, very poignant in many ways, but very, very beautiful. She dedicates this to her husband, Anthony Hennigan, who has published a wonderful book on Mayo football as well.

Stunning song there, a beautiful song composed by Tony Small, the great Galway musician, sadly, who is no longer with singer and composer, songwriter, and the wonderful singing of our own Marion Carney Knight from Aughamore. And she's a great flute player and box player with this band Full Set. And yes, listener, I will read out the names of the members of the band in a short while, but let's go back to the jigs from them this time. And if I remember rightly, the first jig here is Huey Travers' jig and the Shanawak Tube Station, that hilariously named second one after it. I was on 3 o'clock on Hawaii.

Porta Ní Bheo from the band. The band is entitled Full Set. Gus Hola Bhajin Chen Huey Travers Jig, Shanawak Tube Station and the Tower Jig in Chen. The members of the band list are well, there are six in the band. Andrew Meaney is on guitar and Eamon Maloney on the baron. And James Redmond is on the busca, Kioil, the button accordion. And Martino Vacco is the brilliant Ilan Piper and whistle player. And Michael Harrison, Eddie Vigil on the fiddle. And of course, from my own native Amor, the great Mayo lady Marianne Carney Knight is on flute, busca ceoil, accordion and songs as well. Here they are playing a beautiful slow piece this time called The First of Winter. It's a lovely, lovely piece. And well, we're not really into the first of winter at the moment. The temperatures are just beginning to slide a bit. We're having a nice warm autumn so far. But this is a lovely piece going on into the night. And I want to dedicate it to Maura Mulligan over in New York. Maura preparing to move over to Ireland sometime in November, getting all her luggage and all her bags and all her trunks packed for the return journey. Long time since she left in the 1950s, as she says herself. Her beautiful book is entitled The Call of the Lark, which a lovely gift would make for Christmas. And similarly, her neighbour John Gunnigan's lovely book that was launched tonight, the lovely book about the GAA from John Gunnigan, is entitled Keeping the Faith. And what a lovely present and gift that would make indeed for anyone. There's also another lovely local book from that area, stories from the Colchamach Writers Group, and several of them from the different parishes round about Amore and Knock, and all the different ones included. That would make a gorgeous gift as well. Even though it's early to be talking about those things, it would certainly be very, very beautiful indeed. But Togamajin Kjol Jascha, the beginning of winter from the band Full Set.

Beautiful, beautiful slow tune there into the night. What a gorgeous one there. The First of Winter. And that's from the band Full Set. And we'll keep it nice and gentle as well. Here's Marianne Carney night again from Ahamore, the singer with the band, the flute player with the band, and the box player. Brilliant musician in her own right. Her family exceedingly musical. Her husband Anthony, a great writer, of course, and he has written a book also about the Mayo GAA. And he's a great reporter. Here she is with a lovely, lovely song entitled Safe Home. It's a really beautiful one. I've often played it at the end of the programme. But let's listen to it now to bring us up close to news time.

the beautiful message here for the October Fair Night session is in the Gateway in Swinford on Wednesday night at 9 p.m. Martin Quinn, brother of Ailish of the Folk Cafe, a brilliant accordion player and a brilliant accordion maker as well, is the special guest. Everyone welcome, and please tell anyone you might think be interested. Fair in a Sounder, by the way, in Swinford also is on Friday the 23rd to Monday the 26th of October this year. And of course, we'll be covering that. Maureen Noon, thank you so much for your updates. And Martin is on this Wednesday night for the Fair Night session, and that should be a right good one. From the slip-

0: The time is 11 o'clock.
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2: Opposition parties have criticised the package for failing to reintroduce energy credits or provide further cuts to petrol and diesel. Carbon tax on home heating oil and gas is being cut, and excise reductions to petrol and diesel have been extended to the end of February. Finance Minister Simon Harris says they've already made significant moves on the cost of fuel.
3: There is a reason why, when you look at petrol prices and diesel prices across the European Union, frequently Ireland is not in the top 10. That's not to say petrol prices are not high, they are. It's not to say diesel prices are not high, they are. But there is a reason why Ireland isn't in the top 10. It's because we've reduced the taxation on them so significantly.
2: The Energy and Environment Minister says he's got absolute commitment from his government colleagues that funding for retrofitting will continue apace. That's despite a decision to delay increases on the carbon levy for petrol and fuel and to cut it entirely on home heating oil. Revenue from those taxes was ring-fenced for retrofitting measures. But Dara O'Brien says the move towards renewables won't change.
4: Decisions that we made as a collective in relation to carbon tax on home heating oil and gas out to 2030 were based to assist people with the cost of those products that have gone up substantially. Everyone knows the increase, particularly for home heating oil. You'll see that they're large payments that people make, usually filling those tanks twice a year. But any income foregone in that regard, our capital ceilings have not changed.
2: These parents have mixed reactions to the €550 cap on childcare fees.
5: What kind of childcare exactly? Does it have to be a creche? Because creche places are few and far between. So it's no advantage to me if it's in a creche. We use a childminder.
6: It's a gesture, yes, but it's not enough. Free childcare, I think, is the only way forward. If we expect women to be able to go back to the workplace and families to be able to exist in today's society.
2: Two men have been arrested after Gardaí intercepted a drone carrying suspected drugs and mobile phones near Portlaoise Prison. The drone and a package containing suspected cannabis and tablets were seized. The men, aged in their 30s and 40s, are being detained under drug trafficking legislation. A teenager escaped serious injury on Sunday night after being forced into a bin and pushed onto train tracks. He managed to get back onto the platform at Harmonstown Station in Dublin before a northbound Dart approached. Irish Rail says the driver spotted the bin on the tracks and was able to stop the train just in time. Local Green Party councillor Donna Cooney says he could have been killed.
7: It just so happened that it happened to be an actual Dart that slows down as it comes into the station because it stops. But had it been an intercity, it wouldn't have been stopping. It would have been going straight on maybe to Hoth Junction or further afield, so it wouldn't have stopped, and I'd seen it wouldn't have been able to stop in time. It would have been an absolute disaster.
2: A woman on death row in the US is conscious and speaking after surviving a lethal injection. Krista Pike remains in hospital in Tennessee after the execution attempt failed last week. The state has suspended further executions while an investigation is carried out. Riot police have fired tear gas during another day of student-led protests in France. 32 people were arrested and 14 injured at a demonstration in Paris today, while more than 5,000 arrests have been made across France since the protests began. This protester outlines why he's on the streets.
8: Macron is elected since 2017, and since then he just applied his liberal policies and he ruined France, like, economically. We have too much debt, we can't have any social measures, we have no good schools actually.
2: And that's your latest news update at 4 minutes past 11.
9: And in sport, the Republic of Ireland under-21's Euros qualification journey will continue. Jim Crawford's side defeated England 3-1 at Turner's Cross in Cork to guarantee their progression to the qualification playoffs for next year's tournament. Conor McManus, who scored Ireland's second goal tonight, was full of praise at full-time for Tommy Lonergan, who scored a brace.
10: He's scoring the goals at the moment we need him. Tommy's been an excellent player the whole campaign. I think he's kind of showing people now, he's been showing people for the last 8 or 9 months in the League of Ireland what he can do, and I think he's kind of kicking into his own. And I think that's the Tommy we knew it was always going to come, and I think it's the same for a lot of players on the team. I think
9: the playoff draw will take place on Friday, where Ireland will join Greece, Finland, Denmark, Turkey, the Netherlands, Czechia and Iceland. Cristiano Ronaldo says he remains committed to Portugal despite his dramatic departure from the national team's training camp. The 41-year-old has accused head coach Jorge Jesus of breaking promises over his role in recent Nations League matches, but insists he remains available for selection. He says he'll accept any punishment handed down by the Portuguese Football Federation. UEFA will wait until the end of the Premier League's disciplinary process before deciding whether to take any potential action against Manchester City. The club has been found guilty by an independent commission of breaking financial rules between 2009 and 2018. Five of the 115 charges relate to their failure to comply with UEFA regulations. And finally, an additional $1 million a year has been allocated to League of Ireland academies in the budget 2027. This brings the annual funding they receive from government up to €4 million a year. The initial €3 million funding was announced last year, with the goal of creating full-time academy roles across League of Ireland clubs. Elsewhere, the Gaelic Players Association has also been provided an extra €1 million per year to support both male and female intercounty players. This increase will be used to help ease the cost of living faced by players, such as the cost of petrol, food and travel. That's your news and sport. I'm Eve Conway. It's 6 minutes past the hour.
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11: With Connolly's Audi, Ballina, Sligo and Galway, where ordering your 262 vehicle is easy at connollys.ie.
12: Agsnish on Emshir Donor Yeri and Locht. There will be a mix of clear spells and scattered showers throughout the night. Colder than previous nights, with low temperatures ranging from 2 to 7 degrees. Agsamoiloch, Chikirdin and Shakhtolor Divi Yero Foid. Tomorrow, bright and breezy with a mix of sunny spells and scattered showers. Highest temperatures tomorrow of 11 to 13 degrees with freshening northwesterly winds. I guess, Shane and I'm sure they can bring you a show. I guess, Mara, Jeremy Gumilik, I can almost say, Jan Leha, my thought to be Tashjil and the Boisley, Egg Shoal, Egg Chamoins, no Egg Rohiot, Bajid, well be Kurmach in the Bally. I guess, well, my thought to Slabby, no Kushchini. Sulam Sagult Gujas, Che, Choli, Comportach, Agus Smidgin Bug, Kolotach, Bechir.
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0: The weather forecast.
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Forse vi reis is gdi kolo gsal in very welcome back to shnish no normal thing was truck 3 second and yes hin ye go hug ag so ge chuk na chen le germath o maher buskador jennas goch ag se melogeny jen squ freshen germath o maher the great Cork musician there with the College Groves and the Scholar, a glorious music from there reminiscent of the great Peter J. Conlon and the great Mayo Galway melogeny player. And that's from a CD that was given to me by Paddy Joe Tighe. And listeners, said, Joe, you played a few tracks from a wonderful melodeon player some weeks ago. You haven't featured him for a while. I think he was a Cork man. I'd love to hear him again. He was stunning. He is indeed, and Paddy Joe, of course, a huge, huge fan of his. And we're going to hear a few jigs from him now. But just before that, a lovely message here from Maureen Noon. And Maureen wants to tell me, the great Maureen, the great organiser of the Kyol from Swinford and Bellahomwake. She says, Joe, we may Xolo Laur Le Martino Machins a dome begot on a wari couple Urochin Laur all in simul clocha ermafajdin agus abracogards le marching agus lena clan glaze. And indeed we all say that as well. Martino Machin was of course our guest in the studio last week. He was absolutely brilliant and there was great reaction to him. Is Coilum extremely popular on the Connacht Telegraph every week, the only regional newspaper in Mayo that has a Coilum in the Irish language actually. And his book Clocha Ermafajdin, Stones on My Beads, was launched tonight at the Wild Atlantic Way Words Festival in Castlebar. And Maureen Noon is on her way home from that, said she really enjoyed it and wants to congratulate him. And Maureen, of course, wants me to mention that the October Fair Night session is in the Gateway Hotel on Wednesday. This Wednesday coming tomorrow night, the 9 p.m. with Martin Quinn, the super box player from Louth, brother of Ailish Quinn of the Folk Cafe in Colchama, brilliant accordion player as well as being a very highly regarded accordion maker, and he's a special guest for the session. It should be excellent. Everyone welcome. Please tell anyone that you think may be interested. Fail in a Sauna as well, that great festival that goes on every year in Swinford. Maureen Noon again, one of the main organisers and drivers, is on from Friday the 23rd to Monday the 26th of October, and of course we'll be covering that as well, as we always do. And well done to Maureen and everyone involved down there, Breach and everyone else involved. And here's another track listener for you from Germath O'Mahar, Melodian Medleys and Thalamatha, Ilan Druchinincha, The Prize Jig, and Kitty Lie Over Close to the Wall, and The Frost Is All Over. Shachanish. This is especially for you, Paddy Joe Tighe. Thank you so much for forwarding me this wonderful CD. Paddy Joe met with Germath O'Mahar recently, and Alan Morris Rowe arranged a trip for Paddy Joe to Dublin, and they had a mighty session together.

Bugs Hopstey and Chin, Jim of the Maher there with lively gimpy melodionics and the lovely versions of those the particular tunes there. The prize jig kitty lie over close to the wall, and the frost is all over. Nice twists at the end of the frost is all over there. And this is Joe. Give us another shot of that young fella from Cork. Liam O'Maher is his name, or Jim of the Maher, listener, is his name. And the CD again is entitled Melodian Medleys, and there are 13 mighty tracks in it, undoubtedly. And I want to dedicate that to the bearded troubadour himself, Paddy Joe Tighe, and to the other wonderful single melodeon player from Mayo as well, Alan Morris Rowe, who has of course spent most of his time living in Dublin and who has an enormous collection of gramophone 78 traditional music records as well. The biggest one in the world, in fact. They are both two outstanding ambassadors, Gmaleshgill, for the melodeon music of County Mayo. Here's a lovely selection, this time from Jim O'Maher to finish up. Lad O'Byrne's Hornpipe and the Heathery Breeze Reel. Glorious stuff here.

Germ do maherin sin agus é ag baint deamach as an Melodion, a wonderful, wonderful music from him there on the Melodion. And Germ do maher, of course, one of the great young musicians turning back to the Melodion. There has been a great turning toward it, and Paddy Joe Tighe, of course, delighted with that. Well, Finn Ainge Scale, for a lovely message from Tomás Carney from Knock Radio, host, of course, but looking forward to the rest of the programme. The cocoa is out and the milk is on the hot plate of Jernshe. The Moss got a meal, Mahigat the Shin, Shin go hauling her fad, Imtucher fad and Skilshin. That's just what we like to hear. And the Horlicks and the cocoa, of course. Just to mention that the Kirkle Core are going on all around the county. The Conlogilge group asked me to mention that there are various ones going on in Clamars and Castlebar and Newport and all over the place in Foxford as well. Kirkle Core is going on, and great for the promotion of the Gaeilge. And anyone interested in coming to those, the Falsheroe, you're very, very welcome in the run-up to Christmas now, and it's some lovely, lovely place to go. Well, we'll turn, and we'll turn to County Sligo again. We began with the Dartrick Kelly Band. This time, fiddle and concertina duet. Father and daughter, of course, Shinnam and Shaw. Mihal and Maria Hurley. Garrett Barry's jig, Sean Rhines and the Piper's Chair. And this is for everyone down in Ardra as well, not merely the Carneys of Ardra. The parents are the relatives of Marianne Carney Knight, whom we heard playing with the band full set earlier. And for Paddy Joe Tighe, also who's from Ardra, but also for the Cassidys in Ardra, who of course are the cousins of Michael Hurley. His mother is one of the Cassidys from Ardra. Who malishin? Shachanish, Mihal, agus Hinin, Igbulu, Portney, Jessica, Mairead, and Michael Hurley.

Agus bíana, of course, the Lakes of Sligo and Shin. Agus Candice the Polky, Jason and the lovely, lovely, lively Gimpy Porkas. A Sligo can sting in Sligo now. One of the great duets, Fred Finn and Peter Horn. A lovely letter came to me, said Joe. It would be great if you could play some music from Fred Finn and Peter Horn. I was listening to Michael Hurley on your programme, and he was and the other musicians from Ballymote were talking about the visitation round to the different monuments to musicians in County Sligo. And of course, inevitably, they mentioned during the festival in Ballymote, the Paddy Gilordan one, they mentioned the late, great Fred Finn and Peter Horn. Joe, you haven't given them a twist for quite a while in the programme. And maybe you might let them loose there. Here they are, beginning off with The Morning Dew. The late, great Fred Finn and Peter Horn. And I have the fondest memories of listening to both of them down on Culture Green in Fred's house, indeed. And in Pat Meehan's pub, The May Queen in Trubber Corrie. And of course, they used to also play in Charlestown. Seán Síochána.

Fred Finn and Peter Horn there. Good dog, Gianna Flash. Go, beautiful, sweet, lilting, lovely, bouncy music and chin waffle. Drocht and imagine the morning dew and telemedic gate con. August and Banachir, Lord, the woman of the house in the nation. Here's Fred this time with his lovely, sweet fiddle and this gorgeous tune. I remember Sean Lavin and myself learning from him many, many moons ago. We used to meet him the first Tuesday of every month and he would usually bring us to Sean Donegan's, that marvellous pub, and we'd have a quiet session up on the Ballachaderian Road outside Gortine. Here's one of the first reels we learned from Fred.

beautiful, succinct, sweet, sweet fiddle playing from the late, great Fred Finn there with Sean Rhines Reel on Rushingo Hall. And as I mentioned, we used to meet Fred on the first Tuesday of the month. And frequently we'd go to Johnny Henry's across the border in the Mayo area for the second or third Tuesday of the month. And lovely to be in the company of those people, so generous and so warm and so helpful in giving us their music and their tunes. And they would always come up with unusual tunes. Johnny Henry used to say he'd pull another unusual one out from the ashes for us. And of course, when we came back to Fred Finn's house, his widow, or Rose Finn, would have sandwiches beautifully presented for us, and the china cups would be down, and she would have dishcloths over everything, so that we'd have a lovely, lovely evening. And of course, Fred would always have a little budgie ale. Sean Dunnigan would usually give him a small budgie ale, and Fred would give us a jorum of that before we'd go home. Here are Fred and Peter with two lovely jigs on both the show, I think.

Glorious music there from Fred Finn and Peter Horn. Marvellous stuff there. Teller I Am. What a wonderful, wonderful title, intriguing title of the first jig there, Teller I Am. And of course, Peter Horn and Fred were the doyens of duet players. And I can see them and hear them yet. The first time I was introduced to them was, as far as I remember, was in Pat Meehan's in the May Queen. And Seamus O'Duffy was down recording them. He did a wonderful recording of Fred and Peter that night on his Bowl recording. I cannot say what year that was, but subsequently we visited regularly at them, Sean Laughlin, the fiddle player from Foxford, and myself in particular. And we'll play another track from Fred and Peter. Yes, sister, don't worry. We'll play some lovely reels. Just to mention loads of stuff happening as well. The Club Gaeilge the Chialli, I Gáisleán Uaillí, the Irish Club for Families in Castlebar. It's in the Leabharlann, I Gáisleán Uaillí, Páistí, Celebliana, go Ochtmlíana Dís, Jess Saharan, and Deholá, Yerifoid, Egehínia, go Chlog. And that's to mention that the Club Gaeilge for Families and for Children is in the library in Castlebar. Children from 4 to 8 years of age on Saturday, the 10th of October at 11 o'clock. And there's Allian, Cliffy, Scaliach, that was Coral, the Gaeilge. So there's a lovely menu for young children. There's Allian, Art, Cliffy, Games, Scaliach, Storytelling, Coral, lovely conversation and fun and banter, the Gaeilge. And Tilly Walish o Ife in IC Glor Nungwail. And or you can get Olus at conranagaeilge.ie. You can look at their one and you can find how to register. Indeed, you can do that using your phone. And Chonga Chi, it's called Language of the House. And Bridgine sends me another lovely one here about the Wild Atlantic Words, Tuesday the 6th of October, that's today. Of course, and she was saying how Martin O'Machin, who was on the programme last week and was such a big hit with everyone, read so beautifully and read some of his lovely stories. His book was launched tonight, Clocha Erma Fajdin, and at the words, the Wild Words, Wild Atlantic Words week in Castlebar. It's a great event and so much marvellous stuff happening in it. And there was an antiquarian book fair. There's an antiquarian book fair this Saturday, by the way. Reading and prize giving, the short story competition, reading and prize giving, judged by Colin Barrett, the brilliant short story writer from Ballina, world renowned. He'll be in conversation as well with Ken Armstrong. This is the Saturday at 7 p.m. in the Wild Words in Castlebar. And also in conversation, Unravelling Liz Nugent. She'll be in conversation with Darina Malloy. And then on Sunday the 11th this weekend, they have a coffee and chat at 12 noon. Sunday morning, Coming Down, hosted by John Healy, with special guests Maura Connolly, Gerard Morden, Lee Meegan and Edwin McGrail, all great writers and reporters and all that kind of stuff. And of course, Never Stop Dreaming, the book of the GAA.

World's Festival in Castlebar. It should be a really, really great one. I'm going to meet Amaya for those updates. Let's return to County Sligo now, and Fred Finn and Peter Horn, really, Bidocha, Wulawakon Show.

0: Fred Finn and Peter Horn there, that wonderful, wonderful Sligo duet. And they're playing two very, very gimpy reels indeed. And a listener sends me the loveliest message on my own phone. It says, Joe, great stuff there from Fred and Peter. They were really giving it wasky, or as my grandmother used to say, they were giving it airachri. Great life to the music there, and how lovely to hear them. How lovely indeed, listener, and delighted to play them. I have the fondest, fondest memories of the late, great Fred Finn and Peter Horn. Could they go at Diana Flash Hoyvig? So I'm going to think John McCoyle, Horse and Shin Horse.
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0: This time, Joe, I did really enjoy Martin O'Machin on the programme last week, reading from his book, from his lovely book about Clocha Amrafajin, featuring various articles, I think about 40 different columns that he has written on the Telegraph. It's his third book, he said, in the Irish language. But I also enjoyed your tribute to Anthony O'Raftery. It was absolutely wonderful. And the mixture of stuff that you had in it was great, not forgetting the great recitation from Kevin Henry and the wonderful way he recited Caledon. And I must visit the Folk Park in Colchimach to see the Conn Dhuibh Eo poem which was unveiled there. Yeah, listener, it's very, very beautiful. And of course, it's a lovely tribute to Raftery. And thank you very much, Helen Murphy from Sean Wahari and Gnockwilly as well. Going to meet him, I guess, with the same sentiment, the lovely message that you sent me home, Alishin. And the listener said, Joe, Ollie Burke sang a lovely song there about Raftery in English. It's loosely based around Caledon, the song, and about Mr. Raftery on Filla. Hadn't heard it before, you might give it a twist. Here he is with the Colchimach Folk Group, Misha Raftery on Filla.

Wally Bork there, and the Cultima Folk with a lovely version there of the Raftery and Fillet, a modern take on that. And it is very enjoyable. It's from a CD listener entitled The Village Folk, from Cultima, of course, An End to the Bitter Wind and Chin. We're going to hear two lovely reels from them now, George White's favourite and Fabio's. And the musicians here, of course, are Mick Griffin on the guitar, Mick is from Snoolhorn in Kilmavie, and Eilish Quinn, of course, comes from Dundalk, and they're both owners of the Folk Cafe in Colchmach now. And they have a wonderful session there every Friday morning from 11 until 1. It's a beautiful cafe one. And of course, Holly Bork from Ahamore plays the whistle and the guitar and sings the Quillahort Machine. And a very interesting thing about the second tune here, Fabio's, it was written by concertina player Jim McCardle from Bettystown. And of course, Mick Griffin's family got land from the Land Commission up near Bettystown. And they spent, Mick spent most of his life indeed, since as a young boy, he went up there with his family. Spent most of his life up there and has been down here now for 9 or 10 years in Mayo and playing the keol and Colchmach and baking the scones as well for the cafe every morning. Seán is siad, le Seán na Rialaní, Jess is Seán.

Kjolbjörf bean all in chin from the Kulchmach village folk and chinix. The Jonahi Holmes no George White favourite and Fabio's and tell him it's in real Jerry. Lovely, interesting little piece. One of these beautiful pieces that are being played at the moment by so many different musicians. But Mick and Ailish particularly good at picking out those interesting ones. This one is called Kusnacht. It's a lovely piece into the night, and actually it's from the German word Kus being a kiss and Nacht is night. So it's a good night kiss or a kiss in the night. Now go to Sugar Hall.

this is very, very special for you over there in San Antonio, in Texas. To you and your two sons, Sulam Sagulchev Gumoy. Patty Gavin Robles and Patty Gavin, always good to hear from you. Hope all is good with you.

to our old friend Cormac Gannon on the California coast there, preparing the Fairfax Festival at the moment to wait multi-instrumentalist and singer from Boulia in Glencorriban, South Mayo. Hello to you, Cormac.

forgetting Podcast of Morrow and Catherine down in the wonderful centre there in Belmullet. They have new place names every Wednesday night starting at 8 o'clock. It sounds like a really, really good one. I must get down there and chat to them about it. That's in the Torres Shear Centre on the Mullet Peninsula.

Beautiful music there, Coast Knocked from the folk, village folk from Colchamach there. And lovely, lovely piece of music. And to mention that the Club Loganum, the place name club, will be starting on Thursday, the 1st of October, in the Thurles Shear Centre with the Pádraic Eseomarachu and Catherine down on the Mullish Peninsula. And that should be a really, really interesting one indeed. And for another lovely piece of music, this time we'll stay with the group from Colchamach. And this is Joe. When is that session in the folk club in Colchamach? Well, the session is on every Friday, and it starts at 11, and it goes on until 1 o'clock in the afternoon. It's a really, really lovely one. It's one of the few ones, of course, it's one of the few sessions that are on in the folk club, and that are also on in the morning. Well, we'll take a piece of music again from the village folk here, and then To the Bitter Wind is the title of the lovely CD itself. And so here we go with Charlie Harris's and Miss McLeod's.

Martin Fox enjoying the music because he is working on his 45th composition at the moment. It's in memory of Dolores Kane, the girl from Carlostrand, his 45th ballad. Thank you very much for that, Patrick. Kathleen from Bale says those are lovely, lovely tunes, and she wants to say a big good night to her dear friend Bridge and to her dear friend Nancy.

0: Sinna é chance a ní nach weimstú barn stánachs bailacht in as is sin Hill Street Blues. Be careful out there, be cormach ar na belly.
1: Well, Shin Gerald Clark and Lenu, or Radio Midwest. Tá sulagán go bhain sibh tanabhas na Tláracha agus go mbeidh sibh lena ríis maidin amárach. Beimis sé ráis ar an éir agus seachtar chlog ar maidin le cúnamh sé.
2: 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Coming up, we have a replay of the Tommy Maron Show, followed by the Mid-Morning Show and some nice music to take you through the night. We hope you enjoyed our programmes and you'll join us again tomorrow. We'll be back on air, please God, at 7 a.m.
3: At the end of the day, we praise you, Lord. We thank you for all the graces that have come to us from your hands. For bringing us safely through this day, we thank you, Lord. For the work you have given us to do, we thank you, Lord. For the food you have given us to eat, we thank you, Lord. For all we have learned and received from others, we thank you, Lord. Forgive us our faults we have committed this day. For our laziness, our neglect of others, forgive us, Lord. Pour down your blessings on our family. May we all be one as you are one in generosity and love. We forgive and ask forgiveness this night for any sharp word we spoke today or anything we did in anger or in haste. We pray for the whole world, the sick, the lonely, and all who suffer injustice. Lord, help us to help them. Bless the people of our parish. Keep us always in your love. We pray tonight, too, that peace will prevail over the whole world and that leaders and people of all persuasions will grow to love and respect each other, recognizing that we are all members of God's family. And may we be reconciled under the banner of dignity and peace with justice for all. Visit our homes, O Lord, and keep them safe from all harm and danger. Protect our property and stock. May your holy angels keep us in peace, and may your blessing be always upon us through Christ our Lord, who lives and reigns with you in the unity of the Holy Spirit, one God forever and ever. Amen. Have a peaceful and restful night. Bianach Deilidh.

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1: It is Tuesday morning, the 6th day of October. Hello there, and a very good morning to you. Thanks for tuning in today. It is the Tommy Maron Show. Hope you're well, and we'd love to hear from you on today's programme by text or WhatsApp 087-941-41. Our email address is studio@midwestradio.ie, and it's Patrina and Ushing taking your calls this morning on 0818-3055. All's good in the hood. I want to start by saying a happy birthday today to a wonderful dad, granddad, and a great granddad. His name is Denny Cohen. Denny lives in Ballina. Have a wonderful day today, Denny, and lots of celebrations, I'm sure, ahead. Congratulations from Mary, Adrian, Ryan, Aaron, Evan, and Ellie. So well done. That's Denny Cohen in Ballina celebrating a birthday today. And if you know anybody celebrating a birthday or a wedding anniversary, do let us know, please. We had a very interesting debate the other day with Declan Foley and others on the issue of cormorants and the depletion of salmon stocks in our lakes and rivers. These are a bird that live on fish. And there was a suggestion that there needs to be culling of these particular birds because of the fact that so many salmon stock lakes and rivers are now depleted. And we had so many calls and comments about this. In no particular order, I want to go through those straight away. First of all, from Dermot, he says, so now it's the birds' fault that the rivers are empty of fish. It was the farmers' fault a few months ago, etc., etc. He says that these rivers have been looked after. If they had been looked after for the last 30 years, it would have been a much better situation than it is now. He says, also other texts, this one says, in relation to cormorants, this one says, I would include fish farms as being a huge risk to wild species and all the population that causes. I agree that culling measures must be taken. That's from Pete. This text says, just because fishermen have their hobby doesn't give them the right to get rid of these birds. They are a protected species after all. I say leave them alone. Kathleen says even in the small lakes in London, stocks with coarse fish have depleted because of the cormorants. So it's not just in the west of Ireland. Tom says humans interfering with nature's natural order has never ever worked out to be a positive conclusion. Nature is survival of the fittest. Take Loch Mask, for example. A decision was taken a few years back to cull pike stocks at that lake. It has been a disaster for trout stocks. Leave the natural order of things alone. How many tons of fishermen take out fish each year? No comment about that, says Tom. Anne in Ballinrobe, oh my God, blame the birds, not overfishing and rubbish in our sea. Oh yeah, just the birds. Colm says that our government are to blame. They gave fishing rights to foreign trawlers, so the book stops with the government. Other texter says the offshore fishing industry is the problem, not the birds or the local fishermen or women. This needs to be addressed. Also, the seabed is as flat as the table you eat your breakfast on, caused by the offshore fishing boats. More, this texter says there once was a bounty on those birds back in the 60s and 70s. The birds were shot in fresh water only during that time. The other texter says, how come the slurry isn't killing the seals at our estuaries? Question mark. This one is from Brian. He says, I agree with that man. Blame everything on nature, but no one is looking up to the skies and all the plains. But then again, that's bringing in money for the government. Leave nature and animals alone and let's look after other things. Magella says, let them leave our birds alone. Wanting to get a gun to shoot birds is ridiculous and selfish. Marie says, what about the 1,100 salmon killed on Ballisadare River pollution 2 years ago? No word about that. Well, actually, we did mention that during the debate last week. This one says, why not leave trout alone to breed? Would that not make levels higher over a period of time? Frank says, the state blame poaching for low fish numbers, but in reality, it's two main reasons. Seals, which are a protected species, are sitting on the mouths of every river, eating our fish as they travel upstream to spawn, thereby destroying fish stock numbers. And the second is heavy industry, like construction, along our rivers and seashores. For example, the gas works and the pipe tunnel that was constructed disturbed the bay. And since then, fish numbers in the Glenamoy rivers have depleted significantly. A couple more. This one says, will you please tell people to stop and realise that these cormorants deserve to be alive? It is not fair for people to suggest they should be shot. Lee says, what a horrible idea to shoot protected species just to protect their hobbies. It's selfish and it's cruel. Let's see. Mary says, would it be acceptable for the cormorants to apply for permission to shoot a number of fishermen or women who are killing their food supply? I ask the question with all respect, she says. And this one says, what right does any individual think that they have to kill innocent birds? The birds have as much right to the fish as human beings have. And one or two more, finally. This one says, great debate on the cormorants. Yes, it is down to overfishing. My son went on a day fishing trip on a boat in Renvail. Nobody caught one single fish. The fish are just not there. Everything is hoovered up by big trawlers and also our river pollution. So thank you very much to all of the... Last week we were speaking about loneliness and isolation and the things that people do in their communities to try and nourish and nurture more interaction between communities. And Rena Burke got in touch. She said, Tommy, I really enjoyed your program last week from the Lennon Hall in relation to community and loneliness and isolation. And we are part of a few community groups here in the parish of Kiltulla, which includes the Ballinlough and Granlahan areas. The local active retirement group has over 40 members and has led to other groups being formed too, like on Club Lower, which is the book club. We also have Cora Gaelga group. There's a book swap group. There's also Community Development Council, CDC, who promote heritage and culture. So we are doing our little bit here in the Ballinlough, Granlahan area to combat isolation and loneliness. Thank you for highlighting the issue. It is so important. That's from Rena Burke. Thanks, Rena. Keep up the great work. So many wonderful community activists out there. First on the programme today, the Wild Atlantic Words Festival kicks off this evening. There are two book launches at the Dome, which is located there on Bridge Lane in Castlebar. The first book launch is at 7. Mairtín O'Machan's latest book is going to be launched at 7. And then at 8 o'clock, a book called Keeping the Faith is going to be launched as well. This is the work of John Gunnigan, who's from Ahamore originally, but he now lives in Dublin. And he has put together this amazing book on Mayo GAA. He joins me briefly this morning. John, how are you?
2: Very good, Tommy. Very good, Tommy. How are you?
1: I'm good. Now, you look after and have for many years the Mayo GAA blog and Mayo Football Talk. So you know your football. And like everybody else in Mayo, you were so thrilled the Sam Maguire has come back at last. This book, Keeping the Faith, has been in the ether for a while, hasn't it?
2: Oh, it has. Yeah, it has. I kind of joke that it's a book that was written in two parts, Tommy. The first part of which took about 12 years, I'd say, or thereabouts. But the second, more happy part, took about 2 weeks. And I think you can easily guess where the break point comes in that. Yeah, I mean, it was an idea I had. It was actually my brother Ty gave me the idea back in, I think it was late 2013 or so. Perhaps in time for that year's All-Ireland. And he said, do you know, it would be a really good idea to write a book that tied in with the blog. And I wasn't so sure at first, but then when he convinced me, I kind of got going at it, thinking we were going to win the 2013 All-Ireland, which we nearly did, of course, but didn't, unfortunately. Yeah. So then I said, that's no problem. I'll be well ready by the time we win the 2014 All-Ireland. And you know where this is going, Tom.
1: Yes.
2: You know, so it was a case of rinse and repeat, I guess, up to about 2017, at which point I got a bit of sense, because at that stage I had about 100,000 words written and still no happy ending. So I thought, I'm going to have to take a different approach here. So I put the brakes on at that stage, didn't write a whole pile more, took a lot out of what was there and waited.
1: And waited. And then this year was the year. And then suddenly you got yourself, so you have the bones of the of history of Mayo GAA done. Mm. So now you just have to capture that incredible day in Croke Park and the fallout from it. How long did it take you to write the second part?
2: The second bit was 2 weeks. 2 weeks flat.
1: right.
2: Yeah. So and it was probably the happiest, one of the happiest 2 weeks of my life. Even though it was hard work. You know, I never left the desk, but I knew there was a very, very happy ending coming. So that drove me on to its conclusion.
1: And hot from the presses, it's just on general release. I think it's in bookshops now. Somebody actually
2: said it in the office
1: this morning. They've seen it in bookshops. It's called Keeping the Faith, and it's your first book.
2: It is. Yeah, it is. Yeah, yeah. Well, I'm kind of one of those, I guess, like a normal Irish person, we all think we have a book in us in some shape or form, Tommy. And I think I had that affliction more than most. But I never really matched that hope with any output at all.
1: Okay, no, but and, just to let listeners know that there's no photographs in this book. It's all text. Mm.
2: It is, yeah, yeah, yeah. Oh no, it's a proper book. It's a book with words in it. Yeah, yeah. Because I think really because I had a story to tell, and I wanted to tell it through the words rather than anything
1: pictures,
2: else, because
1: yeah.
2: I thought that was the best way to do it. And anyway, it really is a story about fandom. And you know what it's like to follow a cause, if you like, but also my creation of the Mayo GAA blog and how that changed me as a supporter, I guess, and as Mayo went on this most incredible journey.
1: Okay, well, you're launching it tonight, the opening night of the Wild Atlantic Words Festival at 8 o'clock this evening. Keeping the Faith. 6 decades of Mayo football, including the victory. And I know you're also doing a Dublin launch next Monday in the Books Upstairs bookshop in Delir Street at next Monday. And that's going to be launched by Alan Dillon. Who's launching your book tonight?
2: Martin Kearney.
1: Ah, the famous. And yeah, Mike Finnerty on MC duties.
2: Yeah, Mike Finnerty's on MC duties in Castlebar, and Rob Murphy is doing the honours
1: in Dublin
2: at the Dublin launch. And as you say, Tommy, the book is available now. It's available in bookshops. It's also available online at mayobooks.ie.
1: Okay. Keeping the Faith by John Gunnigan from Ahamore is in your books now, and it'll make a nice little filler for you-know-what coming up in a few months' time. John, best of luck with the launch tonight and also in Dublin on Monday evening, and thanks for joining us.
2: Thanks very much, Tommy.
1: Have a good day. That is John Gunnigan joining us. Yesterday on the programme, we were speaking about bereavement of family pets. And I was really struck by the numbers of people who contacted us to say, yeah, I've gone through this. It is a horrible, horrible thing, and something that maybe you cannot always share with other people. I'm joined by Patrick, who was listening yesterday. Good morning, Patrick.
3: Good morning.
1: Thanks for joining us. Patrick, tell me about your dog, Brandy.
3: He got killed in the 22nd of May, 1994.
1: And what breed of a dog was Brandy?
3: It was a sheepdog.
1: Right.
3: And there was nothing he couldn't do. There was absolutely nothing he couldn't do. Playing with the kids, I had a son that used to play golf, and he could hit the ball 200 yards, he'd find the ball. He was better with sheep than cattle. He could catch any sheep out in the field I wanted to catch.
1: So a brilliant sheepdog. How long did you have Brandy?
3: 4.5 years.
1: Right. How did he die?
3: He got killed with a car.
1: A car, sorry.
3: A bad driver, because she left the number plate beside him when he was struck. It fell off the car. So I knew who hit the dog.
1: Right.
3: And she was a bad driver, the creature. And, and which was a lovely lady, an absolute lovely lady, which was an accident.
1: Sure. Now,
3: he was able to open the windows. He was in the back kitchen that evening. And there were two latches on the window. And he opened the window because the problem was he was very fond of the girls.
1: Okay, that was his downfall, was it?
3: That was his downfall.
1: Yeah.
3: And at the time, we wanted to get a job done in them, and people were saying we'd ruin them.
1: So you didn't.
3: We didn't do that.
1: Yeah.
3: No.
1: So he dies, right? And it's obviously traumatic for you, because you loved...
3: It was a Sunday evening, and we got him, and myself and my four sons and my wife was there, and my daughter, and we buried him in the garden. And we went to a counsellor, would you believe it? Seven of us.
1: All seven of you went to counselling?
3: We went to one evening. The counsellors of the New World. And we went to him to talk to him. It was, for me, it was as bad as burying another son. That's how bad I felt. And for months and months, and even today, we'll say, I was watching this morning, and then outside the back toilet, waiting one night, and it is the door scraped. And they're still there. They'll be left there forever.
1: That's his memory.
3: The mats they put in. But the stories I could tell you about, that people wouldn't even believe it.
1: Go on, tell me two quick ones.
3: Well, I was one day that I was, my brother, I found with my brother, Michael, and he was going off for the weekend, and I used to look after the cows and cattle. And there was about 25 cows in the field with their calves. And we didn't have jeeps at the time, the car I had. And I drove in the field anyhow and left the gate open, and the cows started running. And they hit for Cora Finn. And I put him up across a 45-degree. He knew what to do, like. He went in front of them and blocked them running full gallop on the road and brought them back to me.
1: Wow.
3: I thought it was the greatest feat. Three men wouldn't do it.
1: And did you have him trained as a pup?
3: No. I got him from a man called Patrick Fahey back in Cundana. And we trained him myself and my son. And he worked for my brother. He worked for anybody.
1: Yeah.
3: This dog would work for anybody. Yeah, most good dogs won't work for one person.
1: Yeah.
3: But he'd hear my brother's jeep coming. And he'd be out with different places around about with cattle and sheep, and he'd go with him.
1: And did you replace Brandy, or did it ever?
3: I did.
1: Yeah, eventually.
3: I did, but I never trained a dog since.
1: Yeah.
3: I hadn't a feeling for it. But I can't understand people, how they treat dogs. I'm a farmer, and I see the way some people treat dogs, tight wood, tar battle. They might have no drink or no nothing. And it's absolutely, I think it's savage.
1: Yeah. So, would you say you're over it now?
3: No, I'll never get over it. Even we were talking, except my two sons were talking about it just that evening, about the things that he used to do.
1: So, he's still very much in your memory?
3: Yeah, will always be.
1: And what did the counsellor say to you and your wife and your four sons and your daughter?
3: Oh, I don't remember, to be honest about it. A fellow called Liam Cuddle was his name. I don't remember. But he was a piece of finest, and I suppose for a counsellor, I don't honestly know what he says a long time ago.
1: Okay. So, bereavement for a family pet like Brandy is something that will stick with you for the rest of your life?
3: Yes, to the day I die.
1: All right.
3: People say, Minto, what the hell is wrong with that fella? But
1: that's the way it is.
3: There's people like that.
1: Yeah. And do you have a little monument or anything at his grave?
3: No, we just have him buried under a bunch of flowers out in the garden. I don't know the name of the flowers.
1: Yeah.
3: No.
1: Okay. Well, listen, I think it's a brave thing for you to come on and be so honest about it. Because particularly, I said this yesterday, for men to cry or to be seen as weak.
3: I cried. I used to be mauled at the potatoes that time. I used to be mauled at the potatoes because we were good at potatoes. And I used to cry in the tractor.
1: Yeah. All right, Martin. Listen, thanks for telling us the story. Well done.
3: God bless.
1: All the best to you. That's Martin in Galway, lamenting the wonderful sheepdog, Brandy, who passed away in May 1994, and he and the entire family getting a little bit of counselling and never really getting over the death of that beautiful sheepdog. Meant so much to them. I hope you're keeping well on this Tuesday morning. Weather, it's a little bit autumnal out there this morning. 10 degrees Celsius, cloudy with rain expected in Tuam later.
0: 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Visit top.ie.
1: Big day today. Happy birthday to the legend that is Ballina's Willie Mitchell. Happy birthday. Big birthday for you today, Willie. Congratulations. Have a great day from all the family.
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1: You're very welcome back. By the way, the Mayo self-advocacy group have been on to me. They're launching their first book, which is called Our Stories, Our Lives, at the festival today. That's the World Atlantic Wild Words Festival at 1 o'clock today. It's a book of short stories by the advocates themselves. So well done. We hope that goes well. Hanley's Bar, Dalton Street, Claremorris, this Saturday evening. There's a fundraiser, actually a day and night fundraiser for Pieta House, starting at 10:30 on Saturday morning, right through until 4:00 coffee morning, followed by by live music and a raffle on the night with loads of prizes. So that's all in aid of Pieta House. Big day for Hanley's Bar, Dalton Street in Claremorris, raising funds there for Pieta House. Now, some people in life are accident prone. You know, they break bones, they fall off chairs, they trip in on footpaths. And that's all fine and well. And I suppose during the course of all of our lives, we're all going to have a little break here and there. But my next guest has brought that to an all new level. Her name is Sharon O'Reilly. She's from Lewisburg. She's a hairdresser by profession. And she had to learn to walk after several accidents. And she joins me live in studio this morning. Thank you for coming in.
4: Hi, Tommy. Thank you for having me. I'm so privileged to be here.
1: Now, how many serious accidents have you had?
4: We go back maybe when I was very, very young, maybe around 6 or 7. I had a bad fall on ice, which would have been the start of a bad spine. So that would have been 2 lower vertebrae in my spine.
1: So that didn't help.
4: And that didn't help. So I suppose I was too young to do anything about it at the time. I went on then to have a really bad fall off a horse at around the age of 9. And again, that didn't stop me. I kept going.
1: Did you break anything that time?
4: That would have made it worse, Tommy, yes.
1: Just so there would have been
4: the lower back.
1: Right.
4: I went on then, I would have played an awful lot of sports as a young little girl as well. And I would have had ultimate kind of falls, tosses and everything between football and played a little bit of rugby and stuff like that, tennis, badminton. And they wouldn't have helped with any of the injuries. But you know what? I had a real fire.
1: Yeah, I can tell.
4: Yeah.
1: All of these falls didn't keep you down.
4: No, absolutely, absolutely.
1: So then how did it emerge that you lost your ability to walk?
4: So we'll fast forward to kind of in the last, we'd say, 5 years or so. And I'll actually go back a little bit longer. So we say my eldest daughter was 13. So she was about 10 months old when I had a serious car accident where I overturned the car in oil spill. And that left me in quite a bad way. So my injuries got significantly worse. My upper spine and my lower spine was quite bad. I went on for a good few years. I was quite young at the time, so I was only in my early 30s. So I went on for a good few years and just, you know, took medication and just done whatever I could. And then we'll fast forward to COVID. I decided I couldn't take this anymore. My daughter was older and I just was in quite a lot of pain with it. So I started to do an awful lot of strength training and stuff like that. But then my own surgeons had said, now is the time. Now is the time before you turn 40 to do whatever you need to do with your spine before you get too old. So I went on then. I did have spinal surgery. And I still remember the day I decided that I was changing my life completely afterwards. It was after the surgery. I suppose about 10 days after the surgery, I was sitting at home and I couldn't walk, Tommy. I was in quite a bad state. So I would have to have maybe a chair every 5 feet, you know, and sit down on the way. But I was really, really determined. And I remember sitting at home thinking, I'm going to recover from this. I'm going to get out of this.
1: Was this one of the risks associated with the surgery? I mean, did your surgeons say that?
4: Oh, 100%. Absolutely. Anyone that has had any kind of major spinal surgeries, you'll know that, you know, it takes a while to recover. But I kind of underestimated myself, I suppose, because I had such fire, you know. But I decided, it was actually still COVID time, and I decided that I was going to recover from this myself. So I was lucky enough to have a gym at home. I took to the treadmill, and for 20 seconds each and every day, I walked on the treadmill, and that's all I could walk for. And by 7 weeks, I was back walking perfect again. And by 8 weeks, I was back working. Now, it took a full 2 years to recover. But at that time, when I was in that pain at home, I can still see the day, and there was a bad storm outside. That's when I decided, I said, I'm going to do something a bit, you know, out of the ordinary when I recover and change the lives of others, please God.
1: And you are doing that. And I'll explain what you're going to do in just 1 second. You know, they say when you have a knee operation or a hip operation, that to recoup properly, you must A, do the exercises, and B, just because the exercises are painful, don't give up.
4: Yeah, absolutely.
1: That sounds like a definition of you.
4: Yeah, absolutely, yeah.
1: But in your case, it was your back.
4: It was my back, yeah.
1: Do you think if you hadn't been as focused and determined that you would be walking now?
4: I think I would be in an awful state, Tommy. I'll be really honest with you. And what changed my life was COVID. So I suppose I was always self-employed for many, many years and had 2 small kids. So COVID changed my life. That's when I got my mindset completely changed. And I said, you know what? I'm not going to live in pain. And that's when I decided, yes, I'm going to take over. So I started with strength training and I started with a lot of cardio, started a lot of different things and was really focused to recover. And when I did have the surgery, that's what saved me, I think, as well. Yeah.
1: So now you are going to climb Mount Kilimanjaro.
4: Yes.
1: Is that the highest mountain?
4: Highest mountain
1: in Africa.
4: In Africa, Tanzania, highest mountain. Yeah. So you're talking, it's 5,895 meters, so about 19,341 feet on average.
1: Yeah. In prep, when are you doing that, Sharon?
4: So I decided to do this in February of this year, and I'm doing it on the 30th of November this year. We're taking off. And we're climbing for 7 days and we return home. So there's 11 strangers, Tommy. I don't know one of them doing it. I seen this back in February and I decided this is what I'm doing. This is the one thing I'm doing, and I'll raise money for a charity on the way. So I decided this in February of 2026 this year, and I set my mindset in it, and I said, right, what do I need to do? Get focused, get strong. So that's what I've been doing since February.
1: And how do your family feel about this?
4: I've said to my own girls, you know, I have a 13-year-old and a 9-year-old. I've said, look, please God, someday you might climb with me. Right now, it's a no. But I'm hoping, Tommy, that someday they will do this with me. And it'll be an amazing journey for them, you know. And I think, look, you've got to teach them young and to build resilience within yourself, I think, as well.
1: And how are you preparing for this? Because this is no easy feat.
4: No, it's no joke. And I suppose with, you know, it's one thing if you're really fit, and I am. I'm very, very fit, and I'd be at my peak now. But I have been training since February. I would have been training all along, kind of, but I upped my game, and I decided I was living at the foot of Crowpatrick there for the whole summer, nearly 6 months. So that was a great training ground for me. So
1: how many times have you climbed it?
4: I have no idea, Tommy. I wish I actually counted it.
1: Would you be climbing it, say, once every 2 or 3 weeks?
4: So I would climb it very often. So during the summer like that, when I was off quite a bit, there was days that I went up it, down it, and went back up it again.
1: You didn't?
4: Yeah. And it was, you know what? I know halfway up sometimes on the second climb, I go, God, you're mad. Right, but yeah. Do you know, you'd always meet someone along the way, and you tell them the story and they tell you their stories, and that's what keeps you going.
1: Have you always been this full of fire?
4: Yes, absolutely, Tom. Yeah, absolutely. I've always been kind of, I've always had,
1: pushing
4: as they say,
1: boundaries.
4: Yes, pushing the boundaries and pushing myself out of my comfort zone.
1: Is that a good thing?
4: I think so. I really do think so. I think if we're comfortable for too long, that you don't learn and grow within yourself. I think that's that's the way I see it anyway. Yeah.
1: So you're raising money for the Sunflower Hospice.
4: The Sunflower Children's Hospice in Castlebar.
1: Why?
4: So,
1: well, why not? But why?
4: Not? I suppose I am extremely lucky to be a mother of two very healthy children, and I have I've experienced hospice in the line with friends and extended family. But I mean, it was a no-brainer for me. Children's hospice right on our doorsteps. I mean, it's the Sunflower Hospice. It's once in a lifetime project here in Castlebar in County Mayo, and. I mean, it's dedicated to the children outside Dublin and serving families right along the western seaboard from Donegal to Limerick.
1: Yeah, it is going to be
4: incredible.
1: It's
4: amazing, absolutely amazing.
1: I have to say, so many businesses, companies and individuals are really buying into Sunflower.
4: Yes.
1: There are so many fundraisers, but they have to raise, I think, about 14, 15 million.
4: At the minute, when I just see here, I have it down here, Tommy. So at the minute, they started out with, I think, was between 12 and 14 million. And now they have to raise 20 million. They have over 8 million raised, 8.6 million so far raised. And they're turning the sod in the next month or so.
1: Yep.
4: And it's going to be a 2-year project. And they will have all this money raised. There's no doubt in the world they will.
1: Have you got a target as to how much you want to raise?
4: I didn't, Tommy. I said, I'm just going to go hell for leather and see what happens. So we'd say there, when I started out, I started a GoFundMe page and there was maybe 400 or 500 euros on it. And then we'd done a coffee morning at work. And within 3 hours, Tommy, there was 475 euros or 79 euros raised within 3 hours.
1: Wow.
4: That's extraordinary.
1: Yeah.
4: Like, you know, it's absolutely amazing.
1: What's the name of your GoFundMe page?
4: So the GoFundMe page is Sharon O'Reilly Climb to Kilimanjaro.
1: Okay, Sharon
4: O'Reilly.
1: Climb
4: to Kilimanjaro.
1: Yeah. Okay. How much have you in it at the moment?
4: So at the moment now, between the, we put the whole lot together, there's over 800 euros in that GoFundMe page. And then on top of that, I would have spent the 4,000 euros to get me to Kilimanjaro and back again safely.
1: Okay.
4: Yeah. Yeah.
1: All right. Well, look, it's an incredible story of not just resilience, but also focus, determination. You can use a whole load of words to describe you, but you know, I'm thinking of people who give up the ghost when something as challenging as has happened to you.
4: Yeah.
1: And they kind of throw in the towel. Yeah. Do you think, though, had you been 15, 20 years older when you had that serious car accident, that you would have been as determined as you were because it was in your 30s?
4: Yeah, I don't know. I'm hoping that when I'm 15, 16 years time, I'm still this determined. You know, I think I was brought up with that fire and yeah.
1: Do people who see the glass half empty as opposed to half full frustrate you, people who are kind of negative?
4: Yeah, I suppose when I, like, people kind of wouldn't know the extent of the injuries and the stuff that I've had done. And I know when I mentioned I was doing Kilimanjaro, I would have had, you'd have the negative and the positive, but you know, you've got to overcome all that and you've got to be so rooted and grounded in yourself that nothing shakes you like that. Doesn't matter what people think.
1: I'm sure family and friends are important, and there's a few people I think you want to say thank you.
4: I do, because a few people have made this, you know, they've made this possible today. Like my own family, my own children, like, you know, they've watched me get up at 4:30 in the morning, do extreme workouts and come alongside me, you know, that sort of way. At the age of 9, I've watched my own daughter do that. So a big shout out to Emma Rose and Eva May. But also the people that really pushed this forward in the last number of weeks. Oshi McGovern from the Irish Independent, he really, really gave me a serious shout out. Darren Ford, which has sponsored me with a trauma kit from Eco Power Cabinets. Joan Rowland in Petals Hair and Beauty, Castlebar and Westport. The Abbey Glen Castle Hotel have given a sponsorship, which I will talk about all that in a moment. And Mary McPartland and the Roger Casement Football Club in Coventry, celebrating their 75th anniversary next month. They have given me all great support. Yeah.
1: Right. Have you got Coventry connections? Or
4: no, so no? This is a really, really good friend of mine. Yeah, oh, okay. Yeah.
1: And briefly, you wanted to talk something about a sponsorship?
4: So Darren gave me this here, the trauma kit, full trauma kit to bring to the top of Kilimanjaro. And we have it if we need it. Please God, we won't have to open it, but we have it if we need it. And I'm actually starting training on next Monday, I think it is, actually the 10th of October. So that'll be brilliant. So I'll have training for everything which is in the kit. Yeah.
1: You're going to bring a Mayo flag with you?
4: I'm definitely going to bring a Mayo flag. I have a lot of Mayo stuff in the Mayo jersey. And I don't sing a lot, Tommy, but I will sing at the top.
1: You will sing the green and red of Mayo.
4: Absolutely. Yeah, 100%.
1: Brilliant resilience. There's no doubt about it. Loads of texts. What an inspiring and resilient young lady is Sharon. Full of positivity. So refreshing to hear stories like this on a radio. Darren says, well done, Sharon. Some girl and great determination for a great cause. The other texter asks, does Sharon still ride horses?
4: I do the odd time, yes. Not in competition, but I do. And actually on the Facebook page, The Healer Within, you'd actually see I would have done a lot of different work throughout the years and been out on the beach there with Horseback West there in Killadoon. Yeah, on the horses.
1: Do you still get the odd dart pain in the back?
4: I do. But you know, you push through that, Tommy. You know, you absolutely push through it and exercise is wonderful.
1: Well done.
4: Yeah.
1: It's a lovely story. And we're asking listeners to go onto the GoFundMe page, have a search for Sharon O'Reilly, Climb to Kilimanjaro, raising funds for the Sunflower Children's Hospice. We'll also be putting this interview and a link to her GoFundMe page on all our social media platforms after the programme this morning. Are you still hairdressing?
4: Still hairdressing. Not doing as much as I used to, Tommy, now.
1: Self-employed?
4: No, not self-employed anymore.
1: So you work now.
4: So I pulled away a lot from, you know, a lot of the heavy-duty work. I'm loving what I'm doing. Absolutely loving what I'm doing.
1: Well, they say life is for living.
4: Absolutely. And they say life is short and we only live once, but we live every day, Tommy. That's the way I see it.
1: Honest you know what? You've really brightened up my day.
4: Thank you very much.
1: So many other people's days as well. So positive and so determined.
4: Thank you.
1: Keep up the great work and best of luck. And you know what? When you get to the top of Kilimanjaro, will you send us a voice note?
4: I promise I will.
1: I don't know if they have Wi-Fi on the top of Kilimanjaro, but do send us some stuff.
4: Absolutely. That, yeah. I will send loads of pictures. Absolutely, Tommy.
1: And you'll be raising funds right through until November.
4: So there's another fundraiser, and that's what I wanted to mention. Yeah. So very generously, I've been given, Joan Rowland has been given me a lot of things to raffle off. The Abbey Glen Castle Hotel has also given a voucher for two people for one night's accommodation, bed and breakfast and dinner, and Mary McPartland has also given a voucher for a hotel stay, bed and breakfast and dinner.
1: And how do people get their hands on those prizes?
4: So these prizes, I'm going to be presenting these in Petals Hair and Beauty on the Bridge Street in Westport, and you can come in and buy one line or three lines.
1: So it's a raffle.
4: It's going to be a raffle, and that, yeah.
1: And Petals Beauty.
4: Petals Hair and Beauty in Westport.
1: Yeah, Joan's great.
4: She's amazing. Yeah, Joan has been an amazing support, and even through the coffee morning, she supported so much of us. Fantastic.
1: And a great supporter of ours too over the years. Yeah. Sharon O'Reilly, thank you so much indeed for
4: coming
1: in.
4: Thank you.
1: Thank
4: you for
1: having
4: me.
1: Keep up the great work.
4: Thank you so much.
1: I'm exhausted after that. Time check. Thank you, Sharon. Time check on Midwest. It's coming up to 17 minutes to 10.
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1: Just before the break, I was asked to say hello to a gentleman called Sean in Essex. Good morning, Sean. Happy birthday to you today. Michael in Surrey has called in. That's your brother, Michael, wishing you well. That's Sean in Essex celebrating a birthday today. They listen to Midwest all of the time, which is fantastic. Tommy, I know this mightn't sound like the biggest problem of the day, but through your radio program, could you find out, is there any place near me that I can do a course for a tractor sprayer? Now, I don't know where you are. So you might just app us in again, your location. But I'm sure there are courses for people to do for tractor spraying. And I think maybe if you contacted somebody like Chagask, they might be able to guide you in the right direction. After the break, we will be looking at what's happening this week as part of Mayo Ideas Month. You're very welcome back. Now, Mayo Ideas Month is up and running. Over 4 weeks, loads of events to attend. If you're in business or you're an entrepreneur or thinking of opening a business, this is for you, Mayo Ideas Month. And this, I think, is the 11th year of this particular initiative. But anyway, on Friday morning next, Ackle Sound Hotel, there is an all-day event which is called Mayo Impact. Connect, market, increase your income. And this is an event that's been organised by Southwest Mayo Development, County Mayo, North East, and Udras na Gaeltachta. And it's really for anybody out there who wants to grow their business. And what business doesn't want to grow their sales, their profile on social media, their marketing strategies, getting new customers, communicating with social platforms, all of that stuff. And it is so important in this day and age. You just can't open your premises nowadays and just expect people to come through the door. You have to market, you have to be out there and in people's face.

0: But nowadays, it's so important.
1: Oh, this is it, Tommy. And I suppose a lot of we're finding the audience for this particular event on Friday, small businesses in Mayo, social enterprises, government agencies, we're all being bombarded by all of these changes and news about AI and digital marketing and what's happening and where do we be online and we need to be on social or we need to be on AI and we need to understand SEO, search engine optimization, a whole load of tools that's moving at the speed of light. But I feel very strongly as a marketeer for the last 30 years and business owner that the fundamentals haven't changed, Tommy, and this is what I'll be talking about on Friday. The fundamentals of marketing, knowing your customer, doing your diagnosis, deciding your strategy, haven't changed. And I think sometimes we're tempted, because we're so exposed to all the talk about AIs and various tools and social, etc., that we leap to the tactics. You know, we worry much more about what I should be doing. Should I be on Instagram or should I be sending out email marketing newsletters, rather than the fundamentals, which is where am I in the market? Who's my customer? What are they motivated? And that'll inform the tactics I need to use.
0: Yeah, because there are so many different platforms and strategies, is it fair to say that sometimes businesses feel that because they think they need to have a little bit of slice of cake in every sector, that maybe they fall through the gaps and that maybe they're better just to focus on one or two?
1: That's exactly it. We need to segment as business. Even the large international businesses do it. If you look across at big international brands, they have different brands for different what we call segments in marketing. You cannot be all things to all markets, nor should you try. So the really successful businesses, if you think of any of the what we call overnight successes, which when you look at it are never overnight successes, they have focused very, very clearly on one or two segments, served those segments really, really, really well, kept them happy and delighted. They act as their promoters and supporters, and they grow their businesses in that way.
0: Small businesses can't afford full-time marketing executives. Is that a mistake?
1: To not hire a full-time marketing executive? No, I don't think so, Tommy. I think, to be fair, and this is why these kind of events are run, I think, to be fair, if you stay on top of what's changing and what's practical, and all of the government agencies that you called out there, they run fantastic mentoring, fantastic training programs. You can do it yourself. You just have to focus on the fundamentals. Yes, every now and again, you need to look for a mentor or a training program. But if you're a small one or two man business, you can't afford to hire a full-time marketing person, nor should you. You look around. Well, my advice would be, I suppose, as a marketing person, is you look around to see what supports are available in the County of Mayo. We're really fortunate with that. And you make use of those and you keep learning. That's another one of my mantras. Yeah. Keep learning all the time and keep curious.
0: But if you're a businessman or woman who maybe set up a business 25 years ago, long before social media and internet and all these platforms were part and parcel of what is now daily life in business, and you don't fully understand them, that's difficult.
1: It is a challenge, particularly if you, and I classify myself in that, you're of a certain age and of a certain era. You didn't grow up with technology. But some of the things we'll be discussing and the other speakers will be discussing in ACL on Friday is exactly that. What are the tools that you can use with a very, very basic knowledge of turning on a computer to help you to implement those kind of things? And I, in particular, will be mentioning the things you can do with AI tools, really simple stuff that will really help you with that and help you to weed out the sort of what is quite scary and technical if you've been on the go for several decades. We now have at our fingertips, I liken AI tools to, it's like a TY intern, but with Einstein's brain. So you have that person who is super skilled, super knowledgeable, but yet they're still a TY intern. So you do have to monitor them and manage them, but they're highly, highly useful.
0: Okay, well, it's Friday. It's from 10 to 4, registration from 9:30. It's in the ACL Sound Hotel, and it's an event for all small, medium and large businesses to understand things about your sales, your social procurement, your digital marketing, your branding, all of that stuff that is now so important to make sure that you can maybe maintain or hopefully increase your income streams, search and research and reach new customers and communicate your message on all of the social media platforms with efficiency and effectiveness. As Aisling, there's also going to be Anne Conlon speaking at that from allaboutsales.ie. She'll be talking about sales and talent development. Sam

0: Marchetti is going to be speaking on procurement, and Elizabeth Birdthistle, who's a writer with the Irish Times, is going to be speaking about branding and storytelling. It's a free event for all businesses out there, so don't say, "Ah, no, it's not for me, can't do it, haven't the time." Make the time, because it could be the best 5 or 6 hours you'll spend this year in growing your company. So to find out more details, you can check out Mayo Ideas Month. .ie. That's Mayo Ideas Month. .ie. It's been lovely talking to you, Aisling.
1: Thank you very much, Tommy. And just to say that it is a free event, but we do ask that people book because it's filling up fast. And from a numbers point of view, at Mayo Ideas Month.ie,
0: okay,
1: people could please book their place.
0: Register in advance. Thanks a lot. Friday morning.
1: Thanks a million, Tommy.
0: Thank you a lot. Very much indeed. That's the wonderful, talented, and very practical lady that is Aisling Roach from Arms Makeup and Training, telling us about that special event as part of Mayo Ideas Month.
2: 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Inspector for Roads Policing across Mayo, Roscommon and Leitrim, David Tiernan, joined us on the series to give us an insight into the work he does across the region.
3: Fortunately, we have, from the very minor, and especially when you're a member of Garda rank, you're out there every day dealing with it, and even when you're a sergeant rank, because you're not out as much on the roads as much when you become an inspector, but you are managing the full situation. But we have seen a huge amount of tragedies on the roads, and then unfortunately in Mayo, we, as everyone knows, we've had our fair share of them, and each one is a person lost, and each one is a tragedy for the families involved. And so we cannot forget that. While we as guards, we go to scenes and we know we have to take a step back, we have to make sure that the job is done at the scene is preserved, we get it technically examined, we liaise with the families, and that carries on for us. That particular scene, of one particular collision, it could go on for a year, 2 years, 3 years between the investigation, which may end up in the criminal court, and it will definitely end up in the coroner's court. So that takes its toll, especially on all the members that go to the scene, and not only for the guards, it's across the board. You have the National Ambulance Service and the Fire Service, which are absolutely wonderful at all scenes that we go to, because we don't go and perform it there on our own. As anyone that unfortunately has seen it, everyone has come across roads closed, and they could be closed for up to 24 hours, and we have to do that just to make sure that all the evidence is gathered. And as I say, Sarah, it doesn't leave you, it never leaves you when you go home, and the effect is always there, but you'll have to learn to take a step back and look at it from an objective point of view. But we do know, and that's why we have family liaison officers that deal with the families of the victims of road traffic collisions, of fatal road traffic collisions, and they're highly trained to deal with the families, so that we're not forgetting about them also.
2: 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This message has been brought to you by the News Reporting Scheme in association with Commissioner Naman.
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4: This is Midwest Radio. You're listening to Rewind, a repeat of the Tommy Marin Show. 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
0: You're up to date on Midwest for this Tuesday, the 6th day of October. Teresa is back with our positive mental health messages. Here's today's.
5: In 1925, Virginia Woolf published Mrs. Dalloway, the story of a woman planning a party. But walking through the same day is Septimus Warren Smith, home from the First World War and not the same. They called it shell shock. His wife, Rezia, cares for him. She knows what helps. The doctors don't want to hear it. One tells him to take up a hobby. A Harley Street specialist plans to separate him from the person who knows him best. Neither listens to Septimus or to Rezia. There's a tender scene where the couple make a hat together, laughing, and for a while, he comes back to himself, not through treatment, through connection. Wolf knew this world from the inside out. Today, the recovery movement says the same. People and their families are experts in their own lives. It's why we have our peer support workers, family peers, and recovery colleges. Let's take a leaf out of the lived experience book. Do something with someone today. When they tell you how they're doing, listen like Rezia, without fixing, without minimizing. This is Teresa from Mental Health Ireland, reminding you that your mental health is just as important as your physical health.
0: Thank you very much to Teresa. Now, I did mention Denny Cohen from Ballina earlier celebrates his birthday today. All your neighbours wishing you the best of luck today, Denny. Borishul GAA Healthy Clubs are having a free community event. It's next Tuesday the 13th, okay, focusing on breast cancer awareness and education. It's for both men and women. All are welcome. So just put that in your diary. It's going to be in Hotel Newport, 7 o'clock on Tuesday of next week. Dee Connolly in Dry Cleaners in Ballinrobe. Good morning to you, Dee, and a happy birthday today. Your friend Margaret wishing you well. So if you pop into the Dry Cleaners in Ballinrobe today, do wish Dee, that's Dee Connolly, all the very best on the birthday today. Somebody called in from the, Dewcastle Moylaw area of Tobacurry, a stray ginger or tiger coloured cat there, very thin, only three legs. It must be somebody's pet. So if that rings a bell in your head, please do give us a call. Good morning to a wonderful couple that are Donna and Peter McManaman in Keel in Achill. They celebrate their silver wedding anniversary today. Congratulations to you both. Mike and is that Mishki in UK, wishing Donna and Peter all the very, very best of luck today. Congratulations. A year-old sheepdog, black in colour with a little white, is straying in the Ballyglass Belmullet area since yesterday. Call us here for more details. Willie Mitchell, Ballina, congratulations. Happy birthday today, Willie. He's a gas guy, and that's from Patsy and Chris, and so say all of us. And what about Granny? And that's wonderful, Granny Teeny. Teeny is 90 today. Congratulations, 90 years of life, and what a life it's been. You are the heart of the family, the backbone, held us all together. We truly don't have the words to say what you mean to us, Teeny. And if I become even half the woman you are, I will be very happy. Isn't that lovely? A message there. We're so proud of you, Teeny. Today is all about you. We hope it's filled with joy and laughter and all of that stuff. So happy birthday, Mum and Granny. We love you endlessly from your wonderful Sabrina, Joe, Alicia, Dahi, Donica, and Ayla, and also Michael, Kathleen, and all the crew. There you are. That's Teeny. Don't have a surname there. Happy birthday to you today, Teeny. 90 years young. Keep going.
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0: 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Liam Linsky are looking for staff as part of a tar crew. You'll be driving rollers, pavers, road planers and JCBs. 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HSE West and Northwest are recruiting for care assistance for intellectual disabilities across Mayo with a number of permanent vacancies, both full and part-time. And Dovida looking for healthcare assistance across all areas of Mayo. That's Job Waves for this Tuesday morning, the 6th of October. 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
0: Now, if you like your bingo, just to let you know, Ahamore Bingo are celebrating their anniversary tomorrow night, 8 o'clock. They have extra cash prizes and the jackpot must go. So it must be a place to be. Ahamore Bingo, tomorrow evening at 8 o'clock. So that's great. And congratulations to them on their anniversary. Westport Estate, our sponsor. Welcome back. Well, on Wednesday, the 23rd of September last, the Coroner's Court in Galway returned a verdict of medical misadventure in the circumstances surrounding the death of a beautiful baby boy, Oran Dever, who was the son of Andrea and Terence Dever. They live in Castlebar, Terence originally from Ackle, Andrea originally from Belmullet. The coroner in the case, Kieran McLaughlin, described it as one of the saddest he'd dealt with after hearing evidence of injuries sustained during a difficult cesarean delivery at University Hospital in Galway. I'm joined in studio this morning by Andrea and also by Teresa Norby, who's a senior associate with Callan Tansey Solicitors. You're both very welcome to the programme. Andrea, I know this is a very difficult thing for you to do, to relive the awful experience, but I think it is important, and the reason you want to do it is in the hope that it never happens to anybody else ever again.
7: Yeah, absolutely. It's not for attention or anything like that, but just to share our experience, and hopefully you would never wish this on any family, any individual, any woman, any child. We just wanted to find out answers and how it happened.
0: Was this your first pregnancy?
7: Yes, my first baby. So I had nothing to compare it to, I suppose. Everything was going well. We had opted for private care with Dr. Hillary in Castlebar. Just so we felt there's someone, you know, a senior consultant there, continuity of care. And we found him excellent. Then around the 20-week scan, I found out that my placenta was low-lying. So they just said, keep an eye on it. If there's any bleeding, just to come in straight away. So around 27 and a half weeks, I had quite a substantial bleed and went into Castlebar Hospital. They had me monitored within an inch of my life straight away. Dr. Hillary was contacted throughout that morning, and he came in quite early to see me, which was one of the benefits, I suppose, of having him as a private consultant. And he had to make the decision to transfer me to either Galway or Dublin. The reason being, I didn't realise that Castlebar couldn't take babies under 32 weeks. So my bleeding had actually stopped at that stage, but just precautions. They said, we'll send you to Galway and hopefully it'll all stop. So I was transferred to Galway. I was admitted into St. Catherine's Ward. I was in a room of my own. So I just assumed that my care had continued privately. Everything was fine for a day. I had a scan and everything was perfect. It was a scan that they had a new machine, actually, and they said, can we test it out? And I said, have at it, you know, no bother. And you could see his brain, Oran's brain, you could see his heart, the chambers in his heart, all the blood pumping. And they said, yeah, he's perfect. You know, no problems, no issues. So that was very, very reassuring. That Thursday night, I had another large bleed. So went down to the labour ward high dependency unit, where I was, again, monitored very heavily by the nurse and the midwives there. They had to give me another second part of the steroid treatment for development of the lungs for Oran, and also magnesium sulfate for the brain. They made the decision not to have a delivery at that stage because my bleeding had eased. And again, I suppose they're trying to balance the decision between prematurity and my safety. So for a few days then, had no bleeding, everything was fine. And on the Tuesday, so the 30th of September, Tuesday evening, I could feel bleeding again. And again, went to the high dependency unit, monitored all the time. Oran CTGs were perfect all the time. There was no issues. You know, we were told, any doctors came in, they said, you know, the uterus is the safest place for them to be. Then on Wednesday morning, I remember turning to Terence and I said, what date is today? And he said, it's the 1st of October. So I had a bleed, I think it was around 12 o'clock. And midwife came in and I just said to her, I said, I don't know what's going to come out here. And I had 300 or 400 mL bleed all in one go. I actually thought my placenta had come out, to be honest. So it was scary at that stage, but I had no pain. I wasn't feeling sick or anything. So the decision then was made for cesarean section, category 2. So there's different categories. I didn't realise. Very controlled, we thought. They said, you know, chill out there for a while. We're going to go down and get it ready. You're feeling fine. He's feeling fine. You know, get ready to meet him, basically, is what we were told. So I remember being wheeled down, and just before I got to the door, I just broke down. And I just remember saying, like, I'm just shocked that it's happening now. But I just remember saying the worst of them, but I do feel safe. Had the cesarean section, everything seemed controlled. At one point, I felt like substantial pulling and tugging up underneath my right rib. It kind of nearly moved me on the table. But again, I had no other child that was born, so I didn't think that this was irregular. Terence said he had heard, because Terence was beside me at my head, and he said he had heard at one stage someone say, "Gown up, gown up." That was to the third obstetrician to come in, who actually delivered Oran. The first two weren't able to deliver Oran. Then, as we were lying down, I felt the room kind of heavy, I suppose, looking back. It went quite silent. Myself and Terence were the only ones kind of talking, really. And it took about 2 hours afterwards. I was still lying down. They were still tidying me up, I suppose, or whatever they were doing. So yeah, like at no point were we told by the obstetrics team that they shared concerns of Oran. I never thought that anything was wrong with him. We knew that he was going to be going to the NICU. They had told us, they said, you may not hear him cry because his lungs wouldn't have been developed. So the silence from him wasn't a concern. And he was transferred over to the NICU team straight away. So I just thought he'll be fine up there, really. And wasn't the case, unfortunately.
0: And when did you first get the sense that something wasn't right?
7: It was that evening of the 1st of October. I was down in a unit on my own. They were monitoring me, obviously. And the NICU team actually came down, the consultant neonatologist and another neonatologist came down and asked us for our version of events and was there anything that we remembered or recalled from the caesarean section. And we told them, you know, that I felt a bit of tugging and pulling. I didn't know whether that was standard or not. Again, nothing to compare it to. And Terence had said, well, we remember someone saying, going up, so there was a third person that came in. We didn't know if that was going to be an irregular occurrence. We just thought maybe someone, a third person might hang around just in case. Anyways, we didn't know. But we got the sense then that they were kind of, you know, nodding, okay, that makes sense. And they didn't receive the child that they had expected because they would have seen Oran scans and CTGs. And what was presented to them wasn't the child that they thought they were getting. So they were working off trial and error, I would imagine, to try and figure out what had happened to him. But he was bleeding internally from the minute that he was born. They could never get his blood pressure up, so everything else, you know, was going to be deteriorating once he couldn't get the blood pressure up.
0: And during that 2 hours or 2 hours plus, Andrea, when they were trying to deliver Oran, did you get a sense from them that they were under pressure, that they were panicking, that they didn't feel that they were in control of the situation?
7: Never. Even at the end, one of the consultant obstetricians spoke to me and they just said, okay, that's done. We had to do a T incision. So a T incision is, it can be called a classical incision as well. So it goes up the way. Again, I just thought maybe that's what they have to do for prematurity. Hadn't had a section before, didn't know. And they just said, oh, were you ever diagnosed with endometriosis before? We found some and that was it. There was no reference to Oran or the level of difficulty or his condition on being born. We hadn't found that out at that stage.
0: So once the procedure was concluded and Oran was taken away, how long was it then before somebody came to you to ask for your recollection of what had happened in there?
7: It was sometime that evening. I can't recall. So he was born at 1:47, so in the afternoon. And then I guess maybe 7 or 8 o'clock that evening.
0: And were you asking, when can I see him?
7: Yes, of course, yeah. But it was nearly not brushed off. I don't mean that. I suppose they were trying to protect me as well. And because of my incision, I was very limited with my movement. So they obviously had to lie down for a while too.
0: Who broke the devastating news to you then?
7: It was the consultant neonatologist. Yeah,
0: that evening.
7: That evening that, you know, this is a very, very sick baby. They kept saying he was very sick. But even at that stage, I just thought, you know, he's above in the NICU, sure. Go up and fix him, you know, I thought that that's what they were there for, but I didn't realise to the extent of how sick he was. He had a really bad night that night, and then it was the next morning, the Thursday morning. Terence came down very emotionally around 6 o'clock in the morning, and that's when we realised, you know, he was told basically prepare for the worst. So we were lucky enough to go up to see him that day as well. So anytime we did see him, you couldn't touch him because they're so sensitive. He was in total shock. Like even the NICU team themselves, anytime they touched him, it was you know, it was merely more dangerous for him. So I was trying to find a balance of trying to help him and save him, but not cause him too much more distress. And he was just changing over the course of the couple of days as well. So the only thing that we could do was actually leave our hand on his head. So it was nice just to be able to feel him and see him. But yeah.
0: And Andrea, how long did he survive?
7: 2 days, yeah, just about 48 hours. Yeah. So on the Thursday night, he was in, I suppose, palliative care at that stage for